0: that that window is closed, I think general managers know they have to make deals, in this case by August 3rd. And there's a lot of public pressure, both from the fan bases and even from inside clubhouses, that if you just sit still, you play with the hand that you have, you've missed one of the two big windows for player acquisitions. The other's obviously in the offseason. So I just think the way the game is now, if you're not making a move, you're standing still, and standing still means somebody's going by you. So I actually think we're going to see, I don't want to say blockbuster deals, because I don't see Tarik Skubal getting traded. Now I don't see Sonny Gray being traded. Some of the big names maybe won't be traded, but I think there'll be some surprising trades in terms of contender to contender.
1: The mediocrity of the American League's ruining some of the fun at this point. Before I let you go, in recent years at the break, we've talked about, oh, the pitch clock is actually fun and it works and people like it. This year, the ABS challenge system, people in the ballpark seem to really enjoy it. What are you hearing from people around baseball as to whether or not this is going to be chalked up to a win?
0: I think it's already a win. And based on what the first part you said, just the fan base, especially in the ballpark, it's become in a kind of an immersive experience. Fan engagement is off the charts. People are finding out at the same time umpires and players are finding out. And most people now are raised on video games, and it looks like another form of a video game, so they can relate to it. The fact that it only takes 15 seconds, that on average we're only getting 2.2 overturns a game, which is not a lot. So it's not interrupting the flow of the game. My favorite part of this, it's probably not for most fans, but my favorite part is it's introducing a strategic element to the game. If you're only on average getting two pitches overturned, you have to be judicious about when you use them. And we've all seen the bad challenges. You know, the catcher's challenging a pitch that's 3 inches off the plate in the first inning on a 1-0 count, and now you're playing with one the rest of the game. But knowing when the leverage situations are or the obvious misses, it's kind of like a skill that not every player has, either catchers or hitters. So it's one of these rollouts to me, and the pitch clock was another one actually, that it was immediately a hit. That doesn't happen a lot when rules are changed. And in this case, it's a big change, but I think even the umpires have come to like it. And I think the other thing is, and fans don't care about this either, I think it shows how good the umpires are. I really do. When you think about it, you can challenge basically unlimited number of pitches as long as you're right. And these players, the best in the world who track pitches all the time, are right only 53% of the time on their challenges. I think that's a credit to the umpires.
1: Tom, as always, thank you.
0: Thank you.
2: Rob Bradford here with Scott Boras. I always enjoy the evolution of baseball through the eyes of Scott Boras. Where is baseball going, you think, and what can we do differently? I know that's a big, broad question, but I always enjoy your answers.
3: You know, different requires a burden of proof. That what is proposed has demonstrated that it's a lot better than what is current. We have record revenues, record attendance, we have record viewership, we have a media rights negotiation that's going to bring 3 to 4x what it did before. We have prosperity in this game that we've never ever had before. So the burden of proof is to say, what alternative systems are working? We have the decapitated systems of the NBA, which have said, I no longer can take a competitive team and keep it because I can't have depth and stars. I won't do it. I have a superstar in LeBron James saying that I will go out and play for probably 5% of my value so I can win. I have, in essence, star young players who are saying, to win, I have to make great concessions. And the concessions are made to who? Not the sisters of the poor, but billionaires. So we're giving billions, and we're watching the degradation of competition and of the league. And my point is, this system the NBA has is decapitating to competition. Because wouldn't the media, wouldn't the fans love to have a Boston Celtic team that had Jaylen Brown and all their other stars and the depth face Oklahoma City? Now, wouldn't that be great? Now, I'm not a basketball person, but I would tell you that I would love to see that level of stardom operate and everyone think about the dynamic of that talent in the league being there. But instead, I'm forced to trade my star player to my competition in the same division because I've got a decapitating system that says I am not here about the

0: best available competition, the best genius in dividing or growing that competition, I am going to limit the genius of all the people who know the game. The ownership is willing to do it and support it. I'm basically taking away the spirit of what the game should be, because I want someone to make billions more. It doesn't make a lot of sense about growing a game or creating something that's unique, creating dynasties of talent. And so we have a system that we're, I believe, 23 of 30 teams are within four games of a playoff potential. Now that system tells me we have competitive value.
1: All right, you paid off on my question. I appreciate it. That's excellent. So, like, follow up, is there hope? Is there hope for what we're talking about? And you've gone through this before. Is there hope?
0: The hope is simple understanding that when you have the grace of what we have after COVID, and we see the response, and we have Asia now, we have Canada, we have all this viewership, we have all these vendors that want the viewership, and the viewership has never been at a higher stake and never been at greater value. We have an owner who went and took and signed four or five players. That's all he did. And he took 20,000 fans and made it 40, and took a $600 million franchise and made it worth $4 billion. That's the genius of Peter Seidler. God bless him. And that genius was rewarded to that ownership. And that genius was allowed to do so based upon the stage and the platform that was provided. And so a lot of people have worked very, very hard to get this stage to provide it. And you know what? It's operating so wonderfully. So why not let it continue to operate and place the burden of proof on anybody else?
1: The last thing is just, when you like you said, you've been through this sort of time where there's a back and forth, does this feel any different than maybe the last time went through this?
0: I think we have leadership with extreme experience, sophistication. I think we have a communication structure that is sound. I think we have an executive board and union leadership that has really, really understands all concepts. Because remember, we know what they said when they went to COVID and about the ills, what's going to be happening in the next 5 years. This group of people have heard all that. They know. They've seen the faces. And they saw the reality of what was true and what wasn't. And the purported knowledge that they have going through this is allows all of them to operate from a platform that is far more detailed, precise, to advise everyone, really, not only players, but everyone, about the prosperity our game holds today under a system that operates. And we're seeing the dynamics of a decapitating system operating in the NBA, where stars can't stay there. Owners can't do what they want to do. Basketball intellect can't form. The Boston Celtics can't compete with Oklahoma City. For what reason? It is because of a decapitating system. It is not because of the intellect of the franchise or the willingness of the owner. And once you take that promise away, fans are going to say, I no longer can rely on my owner to do what I want him to do. And the reason fans and generations of fans attach to teams and ownership in their community is the fact that they grade them. They analyze them. They participate in them. They talk about them because they have the will to do things. And when they have the will to do things, it gets questioned, gets looked at, and it creates interest. And that's what you want in sport. And to have any other system that doesn't allow that, then guess what? You have limited the breadth of what that sport could be for a nation, and really, in our case, you know, for a major part of the world.
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1: 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Hoda Kotb reached out, Oprah, George Stephanopoulos. So I said no. I was booked on the Deitch Podcast before the Taylor Swift phenomenon. 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
1: So does this hit like you thought it would? I know it's early, but you know, you're sitting here at a table with a ton of media, and as an all-star, has this hit like you thought it would?
2: Yes and no. You know, I think that we'd be remiss to go into a season not believing in yourself and not believing that you're one of the best in the league. This was my goal and my expectation for myself, to be in a position to be here. And just fortunate to, you know, have been selected and the stars to align the way that they did. But, you know, in saying that, getting here, it's pretty crazy. Going into a clubhouse with, you know, some of the best, if not the best in the world, that have been the best in the world for years and years and years. You know, it's you look around a room and it's kind of like draft day, right? Like you get drafted and you're the best in your area as a high school guy, and then you get to a major league or, you know, minor league clubhouse, and you look around and you're a real, real, real small tadpole in a big pond. So, yeah, just trying to gather as much knowledge over this next 2 days as I possibly can from these guys. I mean, everybody here is here for a reason. And I think once we leave here on Wednesday, it'll be on the drive back to Pittsburgh, it's going to be pretty surreal.
1: So best laid plans for yourself, for the Pirates, right? It's worked out. Congratulations. It's worked out. So why has it worked out, I think, with both situations, with you and with your team?
2: You talking about just this year?
1: Yeah, this year.
2: Yeah, I mean, you know, I came in last year as a reliever, and that changed the way I looked at pitching. You know, when you come in the back end of games, there's a lot shorter runway. Like, you don't have, like, runs are very, very, very important on the back end of games. And every base runner is extremely important. So you pitch a little bit different because of that. And then moving from that into this year, earning a spot in the rotation, and then finding success within that, I think that success came from that experience. Not directly, but it had a big part of it. And, you know, I think that, you know, with starting pitchers, being able to cover innings, that's our job, right? Like, that's why we get the ball every 5 days, because we prepare to be able to handle that workload. And go deep in games, see the lineup turn over two or three times. And, you know, it's the biggest piece of what we do, and that is, you know, providing length and relief for the relievers. And, you know, I think that's been no secret that this year the strength of this team coming into this year was seen as a starting rotation. It's cool to look at it now and see the strength of this team as the offense. It's something that we had a lot of confidence in internally, but, you know, it's cool to see that come to fruition with guys just putting runs across the board whenever they want to, whenever they need to, whether we're down in a game or we're up by 5 runs. You know, it's never, we're never off the gas. The guys are just putting runs across the board, and it makes pitching really easy.
1: It's the last thing exciting that this division is what it is. It's crazy, right? It's kooky, but this division is... It's unbelievable, right? So how does it feel for you guys being in this situation?
2: It's awesome. I think that just the competition that provides, you know, you see these guys more than you see, what, the Cubs, Brewers, St. Louis, and Cincy, more than you see anybody else. And, you know, being able to do that and know that you're facing, you know, 4 or 5 of the best teams in baseball every time we're playing division series, it adds another level of competition there. And every time, like, I've never been in the playoffs, and a lot of the guys on this team have never been in the playoffs, but, you know, it offers us the ability to kind of understand what that might feel like. And you know, there's a big driving force behind that.
0: From a starting pitcher for the NL team in this All-Star game over to the AL side, Rob caught up with Tampa Bay Rays Drew Rasmussen at Media Day.
1: Does this hit like you thought it would?
3: Yeah, I mean, of course, right? It's an honor to be here with the group of guys that we have here. You're talking about the opportunity to play with generational players, right? And it truly is special. I mean, I've already said it 6 or 7 times today. Like, Justin Verlander and I are in the same clubhouse. I remember watching him growing up. I remember, you know, how special he was when I was young. And now to have the opportunity to spend a couple days with him is something I'm really looking forward to.
1: You know, we talk so much about the secret sauce. The secret sauce in Tampa. Tampa should, like, trademark secret sauce, right? But it's throwing strike one. But it's more than that.
3: I mean, I don't know that it
1: really
3: is. I think
1: throw your best pitch for strike one. That's the secret.

0: Put it on the hamburger and let it fly.
1: Probably a little bit more than just throw your best pitch. I'd say it's probably can we remain unpredictable with our first pitch, but throw it in the box.
0: I do not want to misrepresent anything. You know, I was talking to Kyle Snyder about Nick Martinez, and when they were talking to Nick about it, said, I'm going to paraphrase, we could turn you into Drew Rasmussen.
1: All right.
0: But that must be a kind of a cool thing to go through. Okay, I worked with these guys in Tampa, and now we have someone else coming to work with them. I'm going to get a chance to sort of pass along. I don't know. Has it been pretty cool?
1: I mean, I don't know how much knowledge I've passed her along to him, but I know that poor man. I ambush him every day with questions.
2: Oh, really?
1: Oh, he's got so much more experience. I mean, he's played in so many different organizations. He's heard different messages, or maybe even the same message just worded differently, right? And you never know what's going to stick. And so, I mean, just seeing how he goes about his business has been unbelievable. And so, like I said, I pepper him. I'm nonstop peppering him with questions because, I mean, I don't have this game figured out. I just, you know, it's one of those things. I think the second you just stop trying to grow and get better, the second that this industry is going to pass you by.
0: The last thing is we talk about the secret sauce and Tampa. I don't know if this feels any different. It's always a little different, right? But the way that I describe your team is that the pieces seem to fit really well.
1: Yeah.
0: Please tell me if I'm right or wrong.
1: Yeah, and I'd say it's organized chaos. You know, I was talking to Adley. Adley's an old friend. We played in college together, and he just said, you know, the most frustrating part of this version of the Tampa Bay lineup is, you know, you get down to the bottom of it, and then guys start bunting, guys start running, guys start, you know, the game speeds up on opponents, and just our ability to do that with our athleticism is unbelievable. And like I said, it's organized chaos, and then all of a sudden, you know, you blink, and it's, it's Yandy, Johnny, Junior coming back up at the top of the lineup, and, you know, in a blink of an eye, there's a three spot on the board, and I think that really... that's something that's been really fun to watch this year. And I mean, you can talk to any pitcher here. When you're pitching with multiple run leads, you're just so much more comfortable, and you have the ability to stay aggressive and stay on the attack.
3: One of the best relievers in baseball in the first half, Cade Smith of the Cleveland Guardians. He joined Rob at Media Day.
0: Cliche question, but when you were growing up, did you watch the All-Star game?
4: I would, yeah, occasionally. I definitely had other interests when I was very young, so my dad wouldn't really be able to get me to sit still for a whole ball game.
0: But
4: yeah.
0: What was that? I have to ask, like, what were the interests? What was the thing that...
4: I just was always, I'd rather play a sport than watch it.
0: Okay. All right. So to come back to, like, your existence now, we talked about the importance of closing out a game. Talk to me about what that's like how that's different.
4: I mean, first practical difference is that there's just a little more time. Pitching in the sixth versus pitching in the ninth, you have a couple more innings where you're not in the game. And so figuring out how to balance the routine and kind of make that be a benefit to me has been a learning process for sure. But also, it's a super exciting environment to have, you know, everyone's tuned in, everyone's on the edge of their seat, like tight games, exciting games, protecting lead. Like, it's a ton of fun. It's a huge opportunity to be in situations like that. I'm honored that the team continues to call me to do that. And I'm just trying to do everything I can to work and continue to compete and perform for them.
0: Billy Wagner told me a while ago when he pitched the eighth, and it's just different. Like you said, bats are gripped a little tighter. Does it, like, having pitched other innings, do you feel that? Do you feel the hitters are different because of what's at stake?
4: Well, this year definitely there's more ABS challenges later, that's for sure.
0: Yeah, yeah.
4: But I wouldn't say that the hitters are too different. More so my observation would be how kind of the atmosphere in the stadium feels a little different. That's what I said. Just everyone feels a little more locked in, a little more focused. Like, it's almost the end of the game. It's coming down the wire. Like, everyone's paying attention.
0: Last thing is, did you pick your walk-in music or your presentation?
4: I did, yeah.
0: Did you have it? It's like, 'cause some guys have a hand in, okay, let's workshop this. What went into that?
4: No, there was a couple songs I was looking for. I bounced some ideas off of our production team, and they did all the video, the camera shoot, all that stuff like that. So I just had some input for the song, and they've done the rest.
0: And tell me again what it is.
4: It's Coming Undone by Corn.
0: Awesome. All right, thank you. Appreciate it.
3: At Media Day, I found Riley Green of the Detroit Tigers, a well-represented organization that caught fire going into the break. Here was that conversation.
5: Riley, coming a mainstay at events like this at this point, what does it mean for you to be a part of this American League All-Star team?
6: Super special. You know, this is my third one, and
2: you know, once you go to one, you want to go to all of them. I feel like there's no other way to look at it. So, you know, it's pretty cool.
5: To be represented as well as you guys are organizationally, newcomer Kevin McGonigal, Dylan Dingler, and obviously Verlander's last ride.

0: Just how different does that make it when you're celebrating with almost a quarter of your team?
1: Super special. Being able to be here with these guys, Verlander, I mean, it's pretty cool.
0: Verlander's a future Hall of Famer. Last chance for baseball to really thank him on a national stage. What do you anticipate that being like in the next couple of days?
1: I think it's going to be super special for him personally. You know, kind of like one last hoorah for him. So it's going to be fun to be a part of.
0: Felt like maybe people were starting to count you guys out a little bit. Did you always know internally in the clubhouse this was going to turn as soon as you started to get some reinforcements back? You guys caught some fire here and got back into the race.
1: Oh, yeah. Obviously, we knew it was a tough May. And, you know, we had some injuries. But once we got some of our guys back, it was we started playing some good baseball. We just got to keep it going.
0: Obviously, everything that's passed is prologue, but as far as where you're sitting right now, still with a legitimate chance, a lot of baseball ahead of you, how do you feel about what lies ahead for the Tigers?
1: I feel great. You know, I have, you know, this team is incredible, and, you know, we all want to win. So it's going to be fun.
0: Feels like you guys did enough to end maybe the Tarik Skubal trade rumors at this point. Would you like to see you guys add? Do you think you've done enough to send the message, hey, let's not sell. Let's bring pieces in to help out?
1: Yeah, I mean, we want to keep all of our guys. We just got to focus on playing good baseball. That's it.
0: Last thing, first year of the automated balls and strikes challenge system. How do you feel about it halfway through the year?
1: I think it's gone great. You know, it's, you know, sometimes you get them right, sometimes you get them wrong. But I think as a whole, it's been good.
0: Thanks, Riley.
1: Yeah, thank you.
0: We found out on Monday that Dylan Cease would get the nod in his first All-Star game as an All-Star game starter. What an amazing season he's having in his first year in Toronto. Cease, the All-Star game starter, couple of moments with our own Rob Radford.
2: You just came off the stage, press conference to be the starter for the All-Star. I've never been that. You have been doing it for the first time. What did it feel like?
3: Yeah, it felt good. I mean, you know, it's taking questions is the easy part. Going out on the field tomorrow and facing some sluggers is the hard part. So that was good.
2: Did it feel, has all this, I know it's early, but all this, the announcement, the being here, has it felt what you thought it would be, or are you just sort of riding it as it comes?
3: You know, I really haven't even spent a whole lot of time thinking what it would be. It's been a little bit overstimulating. There's a lot going on, but I think I'm getting more and more relaxed and more comfortable as it goes. So I think it's going to be a fun experience for me.
2: We've talked a lot over the years about we keep picking you for Cy Young. Congratulations. Yeah. And thank you for making us look good. With the expectations and the anticipation of everything, this is sort of a checkpoint moment. It must feel good, though, right?
3: Yeah, it feels good. You know, I mean, baseball is a game where until it's over, you can't really loosen up at all. But it's been a good first half. I've made a lot of adjustments and improvements that I like, and I want to just keep that rolling for the rest of the season.
0: It's the Odyssey Sports Midsummer Baseball Showcase Special, presented by Bet365. Rob Radford of WEEI in Boston and Grant Paulson of 106.7 The Fan in Washington, D.C. on the scene in Philadelphia. And Rob, we got to spend a few minutes with players out at the festivities today inside the ballpark in center field at Media Day. Always a complete madhouse, but some of the great talent in the game all assembled together.
2: Yeah, it's sort of a weird environment in a sense. It is a madhouse. It is very crowded, but when you get to the people, to talk to the people involved, what you understand is that you aren't going to find bigger smiles on these guys' faces all year long. They're so happy to be here. Once they sit down in that seat, start answering questions, they start understanding how important this is to their career and what it all means looking around. So always a great time, always great conversations.
0: It's got vibes of almost like a Super Bowl media night where there's a lot of wacky questions, and even some of the, I'll use air quotes, reporters are dressed up and being silly, but players, to their credit, are great ambassadors. They are open books, and a lot of them answer the fun questions and really are thoughtful and introspective, which I thoroughly enjoy. We mentioned that Dylan Cease got the nod. We should point out Cease, the start for the American League, and the hometown favorite Christopher Sanchez, possibly the author of the best changeup in baseball. He gets the call for the Philadelphia Phillies, a couple of Cy Young hopefuls.
2: It, as always, the starting pitchers, it's just a dynamic, iconic matchup. And when you look at these two guys, it took them a little bit to get here. Everyone understood that they have been really, really good at different times in their career. But this is the signature moment for them where they say, not only are you good, but you are absolutely great through the first half of the season. You are better than anybody else. And as they sat up there at the press conference answering questions alongside their respective All-Star game managers, it certainly

0: hit them in a different way, and rightfully so. Both guys have had unbelievable first halves.
1: He's Rob Bradford. I'm Grant Paulson. Coming up next, we'll look ahead to the Major League Baseball trade deadline and the second half of the season. This is the Odyssey Sports Midsummer Baseball Showcase Special, presented by Bet365.
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3: 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I'm 106.7 The Fan's Grant Paulson. Happy to be with you from Philadelphia as we close in on tomorrow night's All-Star Game. We said earlier, this is the best of the All-Star endeavors in all the sports.
4: Oh, not even close. And we talked a little bit about what they tried to do, say, make this one count. They don't need to do the things like, to your point, about the NFL and flag football and basketball, lower the hoop for a 25-point basket or whatever it is. But you, what they did, even when they said, hey, you get home field advantage if you win the game, like, you didn't need that. That was an overreaction, I think, because really what happens in these games, and this is a little behind the curtain, is that players a lot of times got on their private jets in the sixth inning. This was a spring training game that you were saying you get home field advantage for. I think they've corrected course a little bit. And ultimately, Grant, like, it's just awesome. It's just, the whole thing is just an awesome few days where everyone's got a smile on their face and celebrating this game.
3: Yeah, it just doesn't get better than getting all of the stars together in one place. A little bit less firepower this year, unfortunately, for baseball. No Aaron Judge, no Shohei Ohtani. Skeens pitching Sunday. It means he couldn't have pitched in the game. Mizorowski's not going to throw in this game. So that's a bummer. A little bit unavoidable, though. But I will say, if I could get on my soapbox for a second, I'm a big fan of prospects and player development and the game at all levels. You know, baseball deprioritized the draft a little bit this time around. If you go back to Saturday, they had it in the middle of the day during Major League Baseball games. I didn't love that. The Futures game, which is such a huge event on Sunday for the minor league showcase of the best prospects. It's been a really big deal for baseball marks and big fans. You know, that's now 7 innings. I'm not really sure why the momentum seems to be going away from a couple of those events where we should be blowing all of these things up as big as we can. I don't know why we're not trying to make this an even larger national event starting on Friday. Own this thing. Baseball has a chance to really put a flag in the ground here.
4: Yeah, I think that they've really been trying to do a poor man's version of the NFL draft with MLB, but it really hasn't taken because, in large part, you talk about soapbox, the fact that they can't get players here for the draft is crazy to me, and that's an agent thing. But even then, you know, you're right. I mean, people love prospects. People love the idea of what might be coming. And to put the Futures game at night, put it at prime time, you know, build it all up. And just having talked to those guys, those guys, you talk about smiles on faces. Yeah, sure, they've been told they're awesome their whole life. But this is absolutely a fork in the road moment for them. And it's a fork in the road moment for a lot of people who have never seen a guy like Eli Willits or someone like that play the game of baseball. They've only heard about him.
3: Let's talk trade deadline as we close in end of the month on what is going to be one of the more intriguing deadlines we've seen in some time, specifically in the American League, because there are so many teams that can put on a black t-shirt and suck in and say they're in shape, right? Even if you're not that good, you can pretend to have a shot.
4: Best shape of my life season.
3: Exactly. You can say, oh, I'm only a couple of games out. It's like, yeah, but you're 6 under .500. That's a little more important. So let's play a little buy or sell rapid fire here. Should this team try to make a push for the wild card? card. Currently, the Mariners are 2 under .500 and in. I think absolutely. They've got the starting pitching. They've been a mainstay in the playoffs.

0: playoffs. We've seen them make a run as recently as last year. I know they lost five in a row going into the end of the break, but I think Seattle's very much playoff caliber.
1: Yeah, and Jerry DePoto's wired to do that. I mean, you go back 2022 when they were well under 500, I think eight games under 500 at the end of June. They trade for Carlos Santana and go on a 20-5 heater and then make the playoffs. So I think that he's just wired to add. He's wired to make them better. And also, Grant, that it paid off for them last year, right? I mean, they see the result. Same thing with Toronto. I mean, when you see the result of what can happen and how good it is for business, then you want to go for it, even if you have any doubts right now.
0: LSU lefty Cade Anderson, five pick last year, just pitched in the Futures game. He is going to join them at some point in the second half. That'll be like an addition at the deadline as well. It's the Odyssey Sports Midsummer Baseball Showcase Special presented by Bet365, Rob Bradford and Grant Paulson, buyers here in the AL. Same record, Minnesota Twins. Now, here's how this works. I know they're playing pretty well in a Central that's up for grabs. I don't view Minnesota as a team that can get a whole lot done, even if they were to get in. So I would probably either do a very soft buy for a reliever or two or stand pat. But that's not a team to me that has a big enough ceiling to go for it.
1: You have to be careful if you're the Twins, because this is your window to get the most from Joe Ryan. And this is, last year we talked so much about all the teams that wanted Joe Ryan. He was the darling at the trade deadline. But the Twins didn't have to deal him. He still had a couple years left on his contract. Now, everybody understands it's not necessarily going the offseason before the contract year. It's if you can get a year and a half from a guy like you can with Joe Ryan. And so I think that's going to be really the interesting thing. And I think if you're the Twins, to your point, they aren't a team that you say, oh my goodness, they're going to make a run, even with Joe Ryan and maybe adding somebody. So, hey, bite the bullet. Sorry, fan base. You're just going to have to live with it, because you're going to be better for it.
0: Lone Survivor was a movie with Mark Wahlberg.
1: Yeah.
0: It actually could be the story of Joe Ryan after the Twins teardown. He was the last man standing there when they ripped everything down to the studs. 1 year left on his deal after this season. I would, if I'm a Twins fan, you don't want to hear this, but I would probably rather sell him and sell at the deadline just to better position yourself long term, even though they are in the conversation right now. Last team I'll throw out there in the American League that I think is particularly interesting is the one you cover, the Boston Red Sox. They have won the eight in a row. They've made this now interesting. I don't think anybody thought they'd be back near 500 at the deadline. What are they going to do?
1: I think they're going to wait till this isn't a cop-out. It is kind of a cop-out, honestly, but you're going to wait till the absolute last minute, because as quickly as it has turned for them, where they went on this heater, we're going 13-2 in 15 games, really, you have to wait it out, because you're going to come back from the All-Star break. You're going to play ALE's teams, which you've been terrible against. You got to have to face the Dodgers, and you might end up back in the same morbid situation that you were before, because you still have a lot of injuries. But if you do keep this heater going, then you can make some trades that you can add. But here's the thing, Grant, they got maybe the most coveted pitcher out there in Sonny Gray, and if you do not take advantage of that, if you have any doubts at all if you can win, then you have to trade Sonny Gray.
0: Rob Bradford from WEEI. Nobody knows more about the Red Sox. Of course, baseball isn't boring. I'm Grant Paulson. I cover the Nationals in D.C. Easy transition over to another team squarely in the mix and on the bubble as far as the wild card goes. Problem for the Nationals has been their bullpen. They have the number one scoring offense in the sport. They're one of two teams with the Chicago White Sox that have four players with 15 or more homers. This is a postseason caliber, World Series caliber offense. But they accompany it with a last place caliber rotation and whatever's worse than that in terms of their bullpen. They have to add just to keep the clubhouse from caving in on itself, probably, in the bullpen. But I think you've seen over the last week or two, they're probably a year too early. They're sitting at 500 going into the break. Fans don't want to hear this in Washington, D.C. on 106.7 The Fan, but this is a Nationals team that probably bit off more than it could chew because they're scoring too much. The offense didn't get the memo that they weren't supposed to win this year, so it makes some of the other areas of their team look worse. I think they will do a very soft buy in the bullpen, and otherwise they'll stand pat. Wouldn't be a bad thing to try to continue to add to that system, though. They've got a very good minor league system. Of the three teams I'll throw at you lastly, give me the team that you think should be the most aggressive. The Marlins, Cardinals, and Pirates. They're the three teams all vying for that last wild card spot. Which of those teams do you like the most to make a real push?
1: Well, first of all, you mentioned the Nationals, and one thing we don't know, we talk about DePoto. We don't know what Toboni's going to do. We don't know his approach, and that leads

0: Me to the teams that you're talking about. You have Ben Sherrington, who's in a position that he hasn't been in years with the Pirates. You have Chaim Bloom with the Cardinals, and then you have Peter Bendix with the Marlins, who all he's done is sell. I mean, he's ripped that place down to the studs, and now he's building it back up. So we don't know exactly how each of those approaches are going to be. I am the one thing I do feel the Marlins are in such a heater lately that they deserve to actually being buyers. Now, I'll come back to it. I don't know what Peter Bendix is going to do. They can say they will, but when the rubber meets the road and you actually have to get uncomfortable, and you have to get uncomfortable more than at any other time in the calendar year, the trade deadline, if you're a GM, is he going to pull the trigger on some of these guys? That'll be fascinating to me.
1: So it's really tough in a market size like that, where you are trying to develop and build from your own system, to be a buyer and give up your blue chip prospects. Because you're never going to be spending big enough on free agents. So to give up an arm like a Thomas White or a Carson Milbrandt, one of the best pitchers in the minors this year, one of their top bats who they just drafted, like an Iva Arquette or a Starlin Cabo, who's an infielder at A+. I have a hard time envisioning them doing that, but maybe it's a middle tier depth piece that they're willing to give up to add a major leaguer. I don't think they'll be one of the biggest buyers with this regime, but I think you're right. It's a big decision looming now for the Marlins. Last thing on the trade deadline, and this is maybe where we could have started. I think it's the billion-dollar question. It seemed like a formality that Tarek Skubal was going to get traded by the Tigers, as they were struggling in last place. They are now right back in the mix. He is going to be a free agent at the end of this season. I've felt all along like it'd be malpractice to let him walk for nothing, but it's a lot easier to do that when you're in last place and say, we'll trade him. Now, all of a sudden, if you deal him, you might ruin your chances of making the postseason. What do you think they do?
0: Right now, this all not a cop-out, but a reality check, which is you really have to – they are another team like the Red Sox. They have to wait till the very last minute.
1: Let's assume they're in the exact same spot in a few weeks. What would you do?
0: I would hold on to him. I mean, because here's the thing. There was a reason why, Grant, they were – perceived like they were at the beginning of the year, because they have talented players.
1: I picked them to win the Central.
0: Right. The players aren't living up to it yet. Now they are a little bit. Now you do have the starting pitching. Now you do have a team that's actually winning a ton of games. So if that is the case, in this American League, this is another thing that we have to factor in, is that the American League stinks. Like, the American League is not good. So for every one of these teams that we mention, like, you can say, well, you're flawed and you're not a good team. Well, you have a chance to – the Tigers have a chance to win the – or get to the World Series. I don't know if they can win the World Series, but get to the World Series, and that is not something that you can say every single year.
1: They're 2.5 out of postseason play going into the break. But the bigger issue is there's 3 spots up for grabs, and if you count the teams in front of them, there are 7 all vying for the same spots that the Tigers are. Yankees, Guardians, Mariners currently in the AL wild card. Twins, Astros, Red Sox, Blue Jays, Orioles all right there in the mix within 2 games with Detroit. Rob, in our final few minutes, give me a bold prediction for the second half of this big league season.
0: Well, I'm going to go with a prediction that everybody would say that was very bold at all at the beginning of the year, and that's being the Tigers being in competition for a postseason spot. Everyone thought they were out of it. Everyone was saying that you have to trade Tarek Skubal. Well, not so fast. They've made a little bit of a run here, and they are a good team. They're showing it. We saw it with the Phillies. We saw it with the Red Sox, and now we're seeing with the Tigers. My bold prediction is the Tigers will salvage their season with Tarek Skubal on their roster and be in the postseason.
1: I'm going to give you 2 quick ones. I think we'll have 3 50-homer bats this year in the major leagues. Kyle Schwarber of the Phillies, Yordan Alvarez of the Astros, and I'll say Junior Caminero of the Tampa Bay Rays, who had 45 last year, all end up with 50 home runs this season. And then from a team standpoint, I want to get your thoughts on this. The American League West is being slept on. The leader right now is 49-47 Texas. Second place Seattle, ALCS team a year ago, 48-49, a game and a half back. I think one of those 2 teams doesn't just get hot enough to pull away and win the division. I think whoever it is playing well enough going into the postseason with a quality pitching staff, that I think one of those two teams will actually represent the American League in the World Series.
0: I don't hate that. I don't hate that at all. The fact is that you saw it last year with Seattle. If you have the type of starting pitching that they do and the type of starting pitching that the Texas Rangers might have, then you can make a run. This is how the Dodgers were built last year. They saved all their starting pitching for when it counted the most. The

0: Blue Jays did the same. So if you get Seattle, you get the Rangers on the type of starting pitching run that they have shown, along with a good Nathan Eovaldi, who is obviously one of the best postseason pitchers we have seen in a long, long time, then that can absolutely work.
1: That'll do it from Philly. What a treat this has been to bring you our Odyssey Sports Midsummer Baseball Showcase special. We've got to thank Russ Madera, Ryan Porth, and Mitch Rosen for their work on the production. For

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15: Let's kick it. Atlanta Soccer Tonight is live 2 hours on a Monday. And it's a massive week sitting right in front of us. It starts tomorrow with the first World Cup semifinal in Dallas, 3 o'clock kick, France and Spain. And then Wednesday, 3 o'clock, Argentina and England here in Atlanta. If you are an English fan and you're stumbling onto the show, yes, that was the Muchachos song. That was Argentina's theme song of the 2022 World Cup. Yes, I am an Argentina fan, since I fell in love with the game in 1986. It's a big week. It's a big week across the board. It's a big week when you find out that, your credential requests go through and you'll be in the building on Wednesday. It's a big week when you have Lionel Messi playing the one major opponent that he has never played, England. Last time these two teams played was 2005, and Messi was not able to play in that match. It's been a long time, and all of that time has only intensified the talk around this game. And we're not even in the same day yet. We're not even close. We're not even 24 hours away. And the talk is starting.

starting to get pretty intense. The talk between France and Spain's a little bit different. We'll talk about all that as we go today. Atlanta United announced a big signing, a World Cup veteran. We'll talk about that. We'll talk about Major League Soccer and their launch of the biggest marketing campaign in league history. And this is what a lot of people were asking for, and now a lot of people are finding something to complain about. It's what we do, right? It's American soccer. We complain about stuff. We don't try to do too much of that here on AST. We try to give you lots of different stories. We give you the 3-4-3 to close out the night. Local, international, and smile stories. Things that make us smile about this game. And there's so much that makes us smile about this game right now, even if we are a little bit nervous about these semifinals. Let's talk about tomorrow. 3 o'clock Eastern, AT&T Stadium or Dallas Stadium. That's the title for the summer. France is chasing some history. Spain is the one team that has had their number as of late on a regular basis. Argentina beat them in the World Cup final in 22, but Spain has beaten them two of their last three times and back-to-back here in big matches, including semifinals. We will see if France can find a way to do this, but here's what's at stake tomorrow. Besides just getting to the World Cup final, which is enough, France, if they win and they get to the World Cup final, it would be their fifth final in eight major tournaments. That's crazy. It would make them the first team since Brazil in 1994, 1998, and 2002 to reach three straight World Cup finals. Brazil won here in the U.S. in 94. They lost the final to France in 98 in France, and then they won their last World Cup in 2002 in Japan and South Korea. But it's been Spain that has been the team that's had France blocked at their last two runs at major silverware. Spain beat them in the Euro 2024 semifinal 2-1. Spain went on to win that tournament. And Spain edged them in a crazy 5-4 Nations League semifinal last year. So let's go back to that Euro 2024 semifinal in Munich. Seven players that started that match could take the field again on Tuesday for France. But it's not the same team, even with 7 of 11. Randall Kolo Muani's early header was not enough that night. Spain came back and scored twice to win it. Kylian Mbappe was playing with a broken nose at that point. This version of France has Mbappe, the dictator, allegedly, and Ousmane Dembele, who might be his sergeant, I'm not sure, although Michael Olise might be the one who is taking that role on. Olise has been controlling games kind of between the lines, on the dribble, opening things up. Dembele and Mbappe have combined for 13 goals in this tournament. Bradley Barcola and Desiree Doué have added a lot of scoring punch on the opposite side, and they've kind of swapped in and out. This is the first time that France and Spain have met at a World Cup since 2006. France eliminated Spain 3-1 in that one. Zinedine Zidane scored the clinching goal late. That was his last World Cup. France went all the way to the final where they lost to Italy. Let's talk about France. Let's get caught up on some news around Les Bleus. Mbappe, in that game against Morocco, he did take a kick to the ankle. He was subbed in the second half kind of late. He had an ice pack on his ankle, but then he demanded the captain's armband for the celebrations and led the celebrations and looked pretty spry on the ankle, so he was fine. L'Équipe is reporting that he's dealing with some minor pain. He's received treatment. He has had a little bit of a lightened training session today. He's the dictator. He can do what he wants, right? Didier Deschamps, the manager, was asked if his captain is 100%. Deschamps said, "You can't go beyond 100%, so yes, he is 100%. He is starting. There was never a question. Aurélien Tchouaméni, he is back in the squad after missing the last two matches. Now, he's had an adductor issue. Deschamps called him available, and he said that's the most important thing. Gave him a pretty good chance to start this match in that holding midfield. The lingering question, I mentioned Doué and Barcola, the left side. Deschamps wouldn't tip his hand. He said both are starting level guys, and that whoever starts, whoever comes off the bench, both need to be good because both will be needed. Doué, according to L'Équipe and some other French experts, they think Doué is going to get the slight edge. For me,
Douay is a little bit more of

the dribbler of the two and can break things down. I think Barkala is a little bit more of the runner in behind. And I think against Spain and what they bring to the table, Doué might be the better one to start. Maybe make something out of nothing off of the dribble. And then Barkala comes in against maybe a little bit more tired Spain team and can exploit getting in behind them with a little more vertical play. Spain hasn't been shy coming into this game. And I would agree with pretty much everybody who has said this, that France has been the best team in the tournament up to this point. But Spain's not afraid of them, maybe because they've had success against them as of late. Lamine Yamal, after beating Belgium in the quarterfinal, he talked about that. He said, if France should fear anybody, it's Spain. Nico Williams was on El Chiringuito, the famous TV show in Spain, and he said Spain's already proven that it's got nothing to fear because they've beaten this France team twice. He said it's confidence. He said it's a bit of ego. He said it's not arrogance, it's confidence. Pau Cubarsí, the teenage center back from Barcelona, he was asked about Kylian Mbappe, and he said that he doesn't scare him. He acknowledged Mbappe's ability and said that he can ruin your day in one moment, but he's not afraid. The French have really stayed out of it. They haven't said very much. Deschamps has set that tone from the very beginning of the tournament. He said Spain was the favorite coming in. He says Spain's the favorite now. Most managers will do this. Very few managers will step up and say, no, we're the favorite. We're going to win. Yes. Most of them like to try to deflect and put it the other way. But Deschamps done this from the beginning, so you give him credit for that. Adrien Rabiot, the midfielder, who likely will be paired up with Tchouaméni, he said that what makes him think that France will beat Spain this time around, he doesn't know. And he kind of, again, deflected and said that Spain is the favorite here. And he's got to see something that his team hasn't shown yet. I think that's an interesting line. And again, I think Rabiot's trying to play the game in the media, and I get it, but for me, France is the least tested of the four semifinalists. That's not their fault. It's the teams that they've played and the teams that have lined up against them. I mean, Norway could have been a big test for them, but Norway rotated everybody in that last group stage game. They didn't play a full-strength team. The other two games in the group stage, Senegal was a very comfortable second half after a slow start. Iraq wasn't a test at all. Paraguay became a bit of a test because of how they sat back and how they tried to get under France's skin, and France passed that test. But Paraguay is not Spain. And Morocco wasn't at the level that they were at the last tournament. Sweden didn't put up a fight in the knockout round. So the Paraguay game is really the only close game that France has played. And a lot of people were a little concerned coming out of that. I give Paraguay credit for making it that way more than I think France was bad. But how does France handle being truly tested by a team like Spain? Ibrahima Konate, the defender for France, and France has been really good defensively as well, he said that they don't listen to the outside noise. They stay away from that trap, especially at this stage. This is a team who's been here plenty. The other big storyline that's come out of this is a controversy that neither team has asked for. It's been some of the external folks around it. Former Spanish Prime Minister Mariano Rajoy, he wrote in a column ahead of the match that the French team doesn't have many French players, really taking a shot at the diversity of this French team. And that drew swift condemnation from everybody concerned in both countries and players. Pau Cubarsí, again, a teenager who is in this position for Spain, he pushed back on it just in the simplest way. He's like, it doesn't matter the color of their skin. It's they're wearing the French shirt. They are French. And he talked about the tolerance and respect, and he said that should not be up for debate by anyone. That luckily has been, these comments have been pushed to the side by everybody concerned, thankfully. The referee is a topic of conversation. It is somebody that we have seen in CONCACAF,
Yvon Barton, he's got the whistle, his fourth match of this tournament. He had the Turkey-Paraguay match. He had the Japan-Sweden match in the group. He had Switzerland-Colombia in the round of 16. Really no major incidents.

0: in any of those. He was named the best referee of the round of 16 for how he handled that Switzerland-Colombia game. He got some headlines for using the mouth-covering red card for the first time on Miguel Almiron in that Paraguay-Turkey game. He's the most experienced Central American referee in World Cup history. He is a referee who's not afraid to make big decisions. And when you get to a World Cup semifinal, you're going to have big decisions to make, especially in a game like this where you've got two teams that know one another well. You've got two teams with one that's had control of the series as of late and the other one maybe a chip on their shoulder trying to get over that hump. Barton is the kind of guy who can handle it. Now, no referee comes in and has the ability to have a perfect match. Every referee is going to have something that happens in a game. Every game like this is going to be separated by the thinnest of margins. Barton is a good shout for this game, in my opinion. He's also refereed a France-Spain game before, the 2019 U17 World Cup. There's your little bit of trivia tonight. All right, when we come back on the other side of the break, we'll get into the tactics a little bit. We'll talk about Spain's fullbacks, why they are so important in this match. We'll talk about the Spanish midfield that has evolved as the tournament has gone on. And we'll talk about the super sub, Mikel Merino, and a stat that should terrify France and anybody else left in this tournament. More Atlanta soccer tonight coming up on the other side of the break on 92.9 The Game. And y'all.
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Atlanta Soccer Tonight, live on 92.9 The Game and the Odyssey app. France and Spain tomorrow at 3, semifinal number 1. Let's break out the virtual chalkboard. Let's talk a little bit of tactics here. So if you're going to go watch this game, let me give you some talking points. Let me give you some things to watch for, and maybe you'll impress some people with some of these. Let's see what I can do for you. All right, number 1, Spain. Per tactical analysis from L'Equipe, Spain has created more scoring chances via cutback passes. So your winger or your fullback take it to the end line and then cut it back in the box. Rather than just driving across in, rather than just whipping across in and hoping somebody gets on the end of it, a cutback low pass. Usually to around the penalty spot. In a perfect world, if you get to the end line and you cut it back to the penalty spot 12 yards from goal, it's really difficult to defend. Spain has done this 13 times, more than anybody else left in the tournament. The way they typically do this is the fullbacks. So what happens is Lamine Yamal, Alex Baena, or other players on the wing, usually Yamal, sometimes Nico Williams on that opposite side when he's healthy enough to go, they come inside. They're inverted wingers. So Yamal especially, he likes to cut in from the right on his left foot. Think, if you're an Atlanta United fan, Alexi Maranchuk, who is a winger when he's playing wide to the right, but not staying super wide. He's coming inside. Because what that does is your fullback is able to overlap, get to the end line because you have somebody inside, so it's tough to defend. Defenders have to make a choice. Am I going to stay with the guy who's in the pocket around the top of the 18? Am I going to leave him for a quick short pass from the player overlapping? You always want to make defenders make decisions. So why this is important for Spain, they don't typically play with a traditional number 9. They play often with Mikel Oyarzabal, who is a converted winger, who isn't going to win a whole lot of aerial duels. He likes to drop into that spot around the penalty spot. Depending on which side the cross is coming from, the winger from the opposite side can often get to that spot. You create chaos with that when you do it well. And then what happens is if you do it well a few times, then you do have a more traditional cross. Think to the Spain game here in Atlanta against Saudi Arabia.

where Spain was all over them early, went for the cutback a couple of times early, and then drove one across to the back post that Lamine Yamal scored the opening goal on. It creates a little bit of deception when you're able to do that often. And what happens, too, is with those cutbacks, a lot of times you get defenders trying to get to it running at their own goal, which you never want to be doing as a defender, having to make a play on the ball. How many times have we seen own goals in this tournament? It's those situations often where it is a cutback from the end line, defender running towards their own goal. They know they have to make a play, but you're trying to redirect that ball away from your own goal on the run running at it. It's really difficult to do. Let's go back to the Belgium game for Spain. The opening goal came directly from this kind of cutback. Yamal fed Pedro Porro, the right back, down the right side. Defense collapsed. Dani Olmo got a shot away off of the cutback. Fabian Ruiz buried the rebound. All right, here's the other side, France. No team in the tournament has scored more counterattack goals than France. They have three, all coming while they're already leading 1-0. It's been the second goal in the game against Senegal, the second goal against Norway, the second goal against Sweden. Belgium's performance against Spain in that quarterfinal, even though they lost, it showed that there is space to attack against Spain. Spain's been great defensively. They've only conceded one goal. But they're not doing that by defending deep. They're doing that by defending high up the field. They're doing that by having the ball. And we've seen Pau Cubarsí, Aymeric Laporte, we've seen the two center backs for Spain really high up the field. Well, when you have somebody like Kylian Mbappe, who is one of the fastest players in this tournament and times his runs very well, when you have Ousmane Dembélé, when you have Désiré Doué or Bradley Barcola, when you have Michael Olise, you have the kinds of players that can beat a high defensive line when the ball turns over. That's going to be an issue for Spain. They're going to want the ball. They're going to want numbers in the attacking half. They're going to want to be really pinning France in. But the inevitability is you're going to turn the ball over. No team ever passes at 100%. It's impossible. It's never happened in a match in the history of the sport. You're going to have a turnover, whether it is a forced error or an unforced error. What happens when you have the turnover? For Spain, you've got to immediately press the ball when you're that high up the field. Because against France, if you don't, if you get caught kind of halfway, France will open you up. They will carve you up with that. Now, the question is, can France do that and look for that opportunity without getting exposed themselves? Because this is the game within the game for me. If Spain controls the possession, which I think they will, and they're able to make Doué or Barcola, Dembélé, Olise, if they're able to make them defend, if those guys, their positioning, because Mbappe's not going to chase everybody around and defend all the time. He might at times, and this has been a recurring conversation at Real Madrid about Kylian Mbappe's lack of engagement defensively. If he doesn't stay at least somewhat engaged, then Cubarsí and Laporte are going to be able to do whatever they want with the ball. Everybody else is going to have to drop back and defend. That makes it harder to get out on the break. So it becomes that chess match. And it's one, where do you pin people? Can Spain, especially with Porro, with Cucurella, the two fullbacks, can they pin the French wingers deep? Okay, that takes away part of the counterattacking situation. But if France says, all right, we'll do that to take away your fullbacks with your cutbacks, but we're going to leave Mbappe high up the field. What are you going to do about that? That's going to affect Cubarsí, especially in terms of how high up the field he goes in possession. It's a chess match. It becomes really interesting in who maybe goes against type in that situation.
Does France?

0: Let's bet, you know what? We're going to leave Dembele a little bit higher up the field. We don't think your fullback, Pedro Porro, can hurt us. We think we can handle him. We're going to leave Dembele up. Are you going to be willing to take that chance? And you get into a staring contest. It's going to be so fascinating with the situation. Now, here's the other thing for Spain, their midfield. We talked about it coming into the tournament. They have so much talent. I mean, it's absurd how many options they have in the midfield. You know Rodri's going to start. He's been great in this tournament. But who partners him? Dani Olmo has really taken the spot higher up the field. Fabian Ruiz, he was dropped after the draw with Cabo Verde in the opener. Pedri was moved back into his usual deeper role alongside Rodri. That worked against Saudi Arabia, that worked against Austria. Pedri struggled against Portugal, who has a great midfield as well. Vitinha, João Neves, Bruno Fernandes. So Fabian Ruiz comes into the team against Belgium, and he opened the scoring. So here's the new element to this that's making its way through the Spanish media. Luis de la Fuente talked to Spanish radio today, and he said Pedri can't play the same way that he plays for Barcelona because Rodri is a different kind of partner than what he has at Barcelona. So he's got to adjust. Rodri is the key man for the Spain team. Everything goes to him. So whoever's paired with him has to be more of a sidekick, more of a complementary piece. And Pedri isn't necessarily that. So it becomes an interesting battle. Fabian Ruiz, I think, because in the PSG midfield, Fabian Ruiz often is the complementary piece to Vitinha. So he can handle that a little bit more. I think you lose some elements with Fabian Ruiz versus Pedri. I think Pedri is the potentially more effective player here. Maybe the more dangerous player is the better way to put it. But Fabian Ruiz paired with Rodri might make you a little bit stronger. So I'm fascinated at that decision. But here's the other thing about Spain that France is going to have to be aware of. Mikel Merino. He's been the super sub in this tournament. And he's been the super sub really in general in terms of either coming off the bench or just being that guy late in games. Over the last three seasons for both club and country, Merino has scored 12 goals after the 80th minute, and eight of those 12 changed the result. Over a third of his goals in that span have come after the 80th minute, the fourth highest rate in Europe's top five leagues among players with at least 30 goals. He's one of only two midfielders to be there alongside Jude Bellingham. In this tournament, he was decisive against Portugal in the first minute of stoppage time. He was decisive against Belgium in the 88th minute. And he scored those goals after only being on the field for a couple of minutes. When you have that ace in the hole, it gives you confidence. I always remember Italy early in the 1990 World Cup, and I think they honestly kind of messed themselves up a little bit with this. You had Toto Schillaci, who kind of came out of nowhere to get into the Italian team and then be the super sub and score goals late. And he did that so well that they felt like they had to start him. And then you lost the super sub, so you couldn't change the game late. Spain, because of all this depth in midfield, and give full credit to Mikel Merino, he has accepted, this is just what I am with this team. It hasn't affected him. He's not clamoring to start. He's not getting frustrated. He says, "All right, I'm going to get 10 minutes. I'm going to make the most of my 10 minutes." And it's important to have that. It's important to have that weapon if you're Spain. Let's say France gets a goal. Let's say they get two goals. Merino comes into the game. You're immediately going to be like, "Oh man, here we go. This guy's good in these moments." That's going to be something in the back of the French minds. Alex Baena, who has been very good on the wing for Spain, he was asked directly about the framing of this match, which I would agree with. Spain will have the ball. France will be dangerous on the counter. Baena said Spain knows exactly how France plays, who their attackers are, how they thrive in transition. And Baena said that Spain's plan is to simply control the ball and limit turnovers. You can't change who you are at this point. You can tweak little things and you can alter elements of it, but you are who you are. And Spain can't turn into a deep defending team. They can't turn into a counterattacking team. They're a possession team. It's who they are. That's their DNA. Baena also downplayed a travel disparity story. Spain had one less day of rest, about 10 more hours of flight time than France. Baena said it's not an excuse. They'll be fine. Luis de la Fuente, the manager for Spain, he has consistently during this tournament had a lot of really interesting quotes, a lot of really fascinating ones. He has been a big time, I don't know, like he's really studied a lot of the Roman Empire and ancient Rome. He dropped a Julius Caesar quote on us today in the press conference. He said, "There is no great achievement without suffering." And he said that his team is ready to suffer for this one. They're going to have to get past France, who has been the best team in the tournament so far. Didier Deschamps has been the best manager. He has managed Kylian Mbappe, who's not an easy guy to manage, and he's gotten the most out of him. Everything feels really good for France right now, but Spain, comfortable suffering, comfortable picking away, pinning you back, and ultimately breaking you down. That's what they've done so well in this tournament. Coming up next, let's shift it a little bit closer to home, shall we? Wednesday, right here, Lionel Messi finally gets to play England. We'll talk about what the early news is on semifinal number two, Argentina and England on Wednesday. More AST coming up on 92.9 The Game and the Odyssey app.
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11: 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It's kind of sad. This has been amazing. This whole sequence of matches and storylines and chaos and lack of sleep and amazing goals and, yeah, controversy and underdogs and all the different things. This tournament has lived up to all of it. And you never know. Some World Cups aren't the same as others. This one has been everything so far. And it feels like with these semifinals, maybe the two best teams playing in the tournament in France and Spain on one side. And then one of the best rivalries in sports, period. Just no way around that. That's not hyperbole. That I'm not making anything up. I'm not overstating it because I'm an Argentina fan. Argentina-England is one of the biggest rivalries in sport in the world. It's a whole nother level. I know rivalry. I'm a Georgia fan. I feel like Georgia has more rivals than any other team. Every other game's a rivalry game on a fall Saturday afternoon. Rivals are different. And Argentina's got a bunch of rivals, too. Maybe that's why I'm an Argentina fan as well. Because I feel like Argentina, especially when you get into South American World Cup qualifying, they get these rivalry games that come up all the time. These games that have a little bit extra feeling. England is different all the way around. I talked about it last night, and if you've missed anything from the tournament and you want to get caught up, make sure you're subscribed to Off the Woodwork, our podcast of all of our soccer content here on 92.9 The Game. You can get it on the Odyssey app. You can get it wherever you get podcasts. Did a whole segment about the history between Argentina and England last night, and it's important to know before this match if you're new to it. If you've gotten sucked into this tournament, or you're neutral, maybe you're not an Argentina or an England person, and you're like, what's the big deal? It's just two really good teams. It's the defending champs. It's England. It's going to be big, right? Yeah, but there's more. One of the big stories

is Lionel Messi's never played England. And you think of somebody like Diego Maradona, and he played England in one World Cup match and kind of defined his life in many ways. Messi's never played England. He's played Brazil a ton of times. He's played, obviously, all the South American teams, Uruguay, who's won two World Cups, Brazil, who's won five. He's played Germany, who's won multiple World Cups. He's played France, who's won multiple World Cups. He's played Italy in the Finalissima. He's played Spain. Every nation that has ever lifted a World Cup, Messi has played them except for England. That changes on Wednesday. The last time these teams met was 2005, a friendly in Switzerland. England won late on two Michael Owen headers. Messi was suspended for that match. It's crazy. He was 18 years old. He had just won the U20 World Cup with Argentina. He was just starting to establish himself at Barcelona. He got his first call-ups to the senior national team under Jose Pekerman. But his first senior national team match against Hungary, Messi comes on as a sub. He was sent off in less than a minute. Somebody was on his back, grabbing at him, trying to prevent him from breaking away. Messi slung his arm back. Referee said he punched the guy in the face and got a suspension. So he was with the squad for the England game, but he was not eligible to play. So he gets his first opportunity here. Flip side is nobody from England's played Messi. Nobody from England has played Argentina either. And when you think of how big this rivalry is, the fact that none of these guys have any history in it is interesting. Manchester City and England left back Nico O'Reilly, he called this a once-in-a-lifetime opportunity. He's never played Messi at the club level. And I do wonder, for England, does that factor in for some of these guys? Messi could very well be lined up against O'Reilly a good bit. We saw Messi against Egypt here in Atlanta, and we saw it a lot against Switzerland, float out to the right, which would be England's left, which would be against O'Reilly. Can O'Reilly not be starstruck in these moments? We'll see. So, just to reiterate, these teams have played 14 times, going back to 1962, where they played at the World Cup in Chile. England have had the edge in the series. But Argentina have the big moments in really any way you want to talk about it. Even in 66, when they lost in the quarterfinal at Wembley in London, everybody ends up talking about their captain, Antonio Ratín, who passed away on Saturday. They talk about him getting sent off, and the game was very, very physical. And this was before you had yellow cards and red cards. Ratín's sending off actually forced FIFA to create a yellow card and red card system. But Ratín didn't want to leave the field. There was also some miscommunication with misunderstandings due to language with a German referee. And England's manager, Sir Alf Ramsey, called Argentina and their players, called their players on the field that day animals. 20 years later, they played in Mexico. Diego Maradona punched a ball into the back of the net and got credit for it. That tied the game, and then, or no, sorry, that gave the Argentina the 1-0 lead. And then Maradona scored the greatest goal in the history of the World Cup 4 minutes later. Crazy, crazy match. England cut one back. They lost 2-1. 98, Diego Simeone goads Beckham into acting out. Beckham lightly flicks his heel at him. Simeone falls down. The referee sends Beckham off. Argentina wins a shootout. David Beckham becomes a villain in England for 4 years. Then he gets his revenge in 2002, converting a penalty to beat Argentina in the group stage. All that stuff. Just to get into the history a little bit further, Argentina's two best wins against England. And this is important because honestly, England's got more of the wins in the series. But the two biggest ones, 1986 and 1998, Argentina wore their alternate kit. According to reports out of Argentina, they requested to wear their alternate kit for this match,
And that is what's going to

happen. Argentina will be in their alternate, which is black and dark blue. It's not quite the same dark blue alternate that they wore that were both pretty similar, actually, 86 and 98. The 86 kit, the story is fascinating behind what Argentina wore that game, because they had played Uruguay in the round of 16. The tournament was in Mexico. It was extremely hot. And their clothing supplier was Le Coq Sportif. And the kit, the alternate kit, was thick and kind of heavy. And you know, they're sweating in it, and it got really heavy. And they didn't want to wear it for a game that was going to kick off, I think it kicked off at noon local time to be on in good TV time in England. So they sent their equipment guy out to the markets in Mexico City to find kits of a dark blue color. Like, you can't do these things these days. This happened in 1986. They had a couple of different options. They took them to Maradona. He picked the one that they wore. It's like a light mesh kind of jersey, not like the old school 80s American football mesh, but had little holes in it, so it was good for the heat. Deep V-neck on it. They put the old Argentina Federation crest on it, because that's really all they had to put on these. And then they needed numbers for it. And the only numbers they could get that would work with it were these American football numbers that this market had in Mexico City. They were silver. And they got them all ready for the match. And that's what they wore in one of the most historic games of all time. So that color, that dark blue, that shirt has become iconic. That's why Argentina keeps going to that kind of darker shade of blue. It's almost a navy. The only time that Argentina wore a blue alternate kit and lost to England was in that game in 1962. We know who the referee is going to be for Wednesday, and it is a referee that we know very well. The American referee, Ismael Elfaf. He's got the whistle. Fellow Americans, Corey Parker, Kyle Atkins, they are your assistant referees. Elfaf, 44 years old, was born in Morocco. We see him all the time in Major League Soccer. He has already worked Brazil-Norway in this tournament. Pretty comfortable game to manage. Spain and Uruguay, little more difficult game to manage. Netherlands, Japan, pretty comfortable game as well to manage. He's done a really good job. And I've said it many times. Again, no referee's going to be perfect. And there have been games in MLS that Elfaf has frustrated me because I think he's had a bad night. Also, there are so many calls that referees make that we're going to dispute. He's got the best view of all of it. He is the best referee from the United States, maybe ever. And so much of it, and I think it's going to be so important in this match, is how he manages the players. He can be firm. He can be very commanding. He's a big dude. So when he starts yelling at you and has the stern look on his face, he can be intimidating. But he can also be disarming with a smile, with a nod. That's the best kind of referee to me. He can adapt to what the game needs. I think he's very well positioned to have a great day. Hopefully he has his best day and it makes the game even better. Lino Scaloni, the manager for Argentina, his tone after beating Switzerland in the quarterfinal, where it took 120 minutes and it wasn't a great performance, it was different than his tone after that comeback against Egypt here in Atlanta, which was, I mean, craziness just watching him on the sideline during that game. He was out of his mind. He talked about the performance against Switzerland. He said it was fine, but he said there's room for this team to improve. Now, here's one thing about Scaloni. He's repeated the exact same starting lineup in just four of his 102 matches in charge. So changing the lineup, that's not unusual at all. The conversations about what changes to potentially make here. Fullbacks have been in kind of constant rotation, especially on the right side with Nahuel Molina and Gonzalo Montiel.
Rodrigo De Paul hasn't had a great tournament.

0: He's often been a sub in the midfield. Could you see Giuliano Simeone? Could you see Thiago Almada to start in his old home here in Atlanta? Could you see Nicolas Gonzalez? Does Alexis McAllister keep his spot? I think the midfielders, with the way Argentina plays in a 4-2-2-2, your midfield four have a lot of work to do. Leandro Paredes is essential. He's going to play as much as he can possibly play. I think Enzo Fernandez has been good enough to keep his spot. McAllister and DePaul are the question marks. And the other question is, do you keep with the 4-2-2-2 and try to open England up in the middle, centrally? Or do you go back to really the way the team kind of started the tournament, where DePaul was wide to start and Thiago Almada was wide on the opposite side, on the left, cutting in on his right foot, with Messi in more of a 10 role? Do you start with Messi as a right winger, knowing he's going to cut in a good bit with Almada on the left? I think Almada kind of lost his spot due to the veteran leadership of that midfield quartet, the fact that you really wanted to keep the other guys, and while you were getting Paredes fully healthy, once Paredes came in, then Scaloni went with that. But I think you need something to freshen it up. I'm really curious to see if Thiago Almada gets that start. I also want to see, as you have the possibility of playing three center backs with Nicolas Otamendi potentially coming into that. We'll see. There's going to be a lot more talk with Lionel Scaloni speaking to the media tomorrow at 7 o'clock. Thomas Tuchel of England will speak to the media at 6 here in Atlanta. We will have their comments, and we'll talk about what they have to say on tomorrow night's AST. But coming up next, we're going to stay with a little bit more of England and Argentina, some of the numbers to know about this, and some of the noise that is coming up on both sides of the Atlantic. More Atlanta soccer tonight, coming up on 92.9 The Game and the Odyssey app.
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9: Hour number two, Atlanta soccer tonight. Semi-final week is upon us. France and Spain tomorrow at 3 o'clock. France is your favorite by a decent margin. I mean, looking at some of the odds that I'm seeing right now, France plus 130, Spain plus 225. Wednesday's game here in Atlanta is about as close to a toss-up as you'll see. England plus 155. Argentina plus 200. Let's stick with Argentina and England, and let's talk a little bit about the English side of it. Jude Bellingham. Jude Bellingham has been a player that has been someone that some people love, some people have questioned, even his manager. Sounds like even him and his manager might need to get back on the same page after the last game. There were some conflicting things being said to the media, not to each other. Jude Bellingham is a very confident guy. He has stepped up in a massive way in this tournament, and especially in the knockout rounds. He became the fifth player in World Cup history to score multiple goals in 2 straight knockout matches. He had 2 goals in about 2 minutes in the win over Mexico in Mexico City in the round of 16. He had both goals in the 2-1 win over Norway. The opener, and then the extra time winner. The last player to do that, to have multiple goals in 2 straight knockout matches. It's kind of funny with the opponent on Wednesday. Diego Maradona, 1986. He scored twice in the quarterfinal win over England. He scored twice in the semifinal win over Belgium. 40 years since that's happened, and yes, there is an England-Argentina component to it. I mean, you're going back to 54, 58, 62, the previous times that this has happened. So Jude Bellingham doing this, I mean, this is incredible stuff. Can he almost do the inverted version of what Maradona did and score twice against

Argentina. Maradona started his back-to-back with two goals against England. Can Bellingham finish his back-to-back with two goals against Argentina? We'll find out. Obviously, Argentina is the reigning World Cup champion here. So, and England hasn't won the tournament since 66 when they hosted it. Here's the thing about Argentina, though, and what their run has been for quite a while. I mean, they won the World Cup last time. They've been on a great run in the Copa America with back-to-back titles. You go further back in the World Cup. 2018, they went out in the round of 16 to France. Crazy game, 4-3. Absolutely bonkers game. 2014, they got to the final. And that was a weird tournament. That was a weird Argentina team. They never really got going in that tournament. They got to the final, but they were never great. Messi carried them a long way, and I think it's why it got really foolish when there was so much criticism of Messi not being able to win the big one. I mean, that 2014 World Cup, I just remember being astounded by the guy, being able to drag this team that never quite got going all the way to the final. You go further back than that, 2010, Diego Maradona managed it. They got blown out by Germany in the quarterfinals. 2006, they lost to Germany in a penalty shootout. 2002, they didn't even get out of the group stage. 1998, they lost to the Netherlands in the quarterfinals on the great goal from Frank de Boer, sending the long diagonal to Dennis Bergkamp, one of the best goals you'll ever see. 1994, it's a tournament that has become a little bit of a rallying cry for Argentina this summer, because that tournament, Argentina came in with a ton of momentum. Maradona had come back after a suspension and was playing well, and he was kind of the veteran leader in the group, where you had a lot of young talent on the way up. And they looked really good in their group stage games. And then Maradona tested positive for a controlled substance. The story has always been that he was using, as he was getting back in shape in Argentina, he was using a supplement from GNC called Ripped Fuel. And the substance, which is actually true, it was different in Argentina than it was in the U.S. And his personal trainer ran out of what they had from Argentina once they got to the U.S., and he just went to GNC and bought the U.S. version. Well, it had a substance in it that was on the banned list, and he tested positive. It's also Diego Maradona, so it is entirely possible that there are a million different things that he would have tested positive for, and even though, by all accounts, he had gotten himself clean at that stage. Anyway, that completely derailed Argentina's 94 World Cup. He said FIFA cut him off at the legs. I mean, he tested positive for something. There's really nothing else you can do there. And that was it for Argentina. They went out pretty quickly after that. 1990, Diego Maradona dragged Argentina to the final. That was not a great World Cup all the way around in 1990. Argentina was not very good. It was an aging team. And Diego Maradona had played, I think, 5 years by that point in Serie A, where, and that was after, I think, three seasons playing in Spain, where the defending in Spain was basically assault legalized. And in Italy, it wasn't much different. He played in that tournament with an ankle that was bigger than most people's calves. It was disgusting to see some of these images. But he kept getting that team to the final. They became extremely hated in Italy when they beat Italy in Naples, where Maradona played. And yes, he goaded the media into telling the fans that he wanted the Italian fans to root against Italy. There's a whole bunch of reasons for that. That will be a whole nother show at some point about the differences between Northern Italy and Southern Italy. We'll save that for another time. That's Argentina's World Cup history after winning in 86. It hasn't been great. They have not beaten a reigning world champion. Small group. There's only eight teams. They have not beaten a reigning world champion in 90 minutes of a World Cup

match since 1990 when Argentina beat Brazil in the round of 16. Maradona on one decent ankle, carrying the ball forward, drawing all the defenders, slipping a pass through to Claudio Caniggia. Since then, since 1990, they've had shootout wins. They had the shootout win over Italy in that tournament. They had the shootout win over England in 98. They had the group stage loss to England in 2002. The shootout loss, the painful results against Germany, shootout losses and just losses, and extra time losses, all three, 2006, 2010, 2014. The 4-3 loss to France in 2018, and the epic World Cup final win over France, but it was in penalties last time out. 22 World Cup matches against reigning world champions all time for Argentina. 4 wins. 8 draws, 10 losses. All 4 of the 90-minute wins against former World Cup champions were in 86 and 90. Maradona and 4 other players featured in all those matches. Now, here's another element to this. We're covering this from all the different angles. You've got a lot of superstition, Argentina wearing the secondary kits. You've got the fact that none of these players have played against each other in this rivalry. And you've had 21 years of pent-up conversation about it. And the Argentine media is taking note of what the English media is having to say about it. There are a whole lot of former England players who are now pundits. And they have not been shy. They're on a lot of different shows, a lot of different podcasts. So there's a lot of material to work with here. Gary Neville, the legendary fullback for Manchester United and England, he said this is not a vintage Argentina. I would agree with that. He's given Messi, given the squad spirit. Totally agree with that. He very harshly criticized the center back pairing of Cristiano Romero and Lisandro Martinez. They both play in the Premier League. They've both been punching bags for Neville covering the Premier League. He called them the best and worst center back pair in the world at the same time. He talked about how they can give away a goal a game while also going down the other end and scoring a goal a game. That's a little harsh. I think they're both very good center backs. I think the criticisms of them in England are over the top, in my opinion. Joe Cole, legendary, one of the more talented English players of the last 20, 30 years, to be perfectly honest, like such a technical player, loved his game, had a lot of injuries. Joe Cole was the boldest so far. I'm sure there will be more. He was on the Rest Is Football podcast, and he said England would put Messi to bed, and he predicted that England will beat Argentina. Micah Richards, who's on the show as well, was like trying to get him to dial it back a little bit. Nope, Joe Cole did not dial it back. He kept doubling down. John Terry, former England captain, he was also doubling down. He said England are better man for man. He said he's not worried about Argentina at all. Ian Wright, he was a little more measured. He said he fears Argentina less than France or Spain. That's totally valid. He talked about some of the weaknesses in the squad. Again, totally valid. We've talked about that here as well. He named France as the team that worries him the most when it comes to England. Yeah, I think France is the best team of the four. Nothing wrong with what Ian Wright said. I think the John Terry and the Joe Cole comments and some of the Gary Neville comments are going to get a lot of play in the Argentine locker room. And this isn't a team that needs a lot of extra motivation. I've made the comparison a lot between Last Dance Michael Jordan and Lionel Messi. We don't see as much of that personality of Messi come out. I've tried to explain it in the times that we've seen Atlanta United play in our Miami, and we've talked about Messi, and you don't want to make him angry. You don't need to give him more fuel. I think it was Glenn Rice who was talking about B.J. Armstrong gassing Jordan up when Charlotte played Chicago in the playoffs, and he's like, he does not need that. Don't do it. England should probably know that, but
Messi will take what he needs to take from this.

0: and use it as a slight. And what I will point you to, if you do not know Angry Messi, if you don't know what that's like, we've seen it at times in MLS. I don't think we've seen it with Atlanta yet, but we've seen it. Go watch some of the Miami-Orlando games and you've seen it. If you need to understand Angry Messi, go watch the Netherlands game back from the last World Cup. Messi felt disrespected by things that Louis van Gaal said before the game, things that the Dutch goalkeeper said before the game. I think there was a couple other players who had a few comments. He felt disrespected to the point that when he scored a goal, he ran over pretty close to being in front of the Dutch bench and taunted them. You don't usually associate that kind of behavior with Lionel Messi. You got that in that game. And that also got the legendary after Wout Weghorst took a couple of cheap shots at Messi during the game, but then afterwards he wanted to either get an autograph or get a selfie or get his jersey or whatever, and Messi's doing an interview for Argentine TV, and Weghorst is out of the shot, like waiting for him. And Messi starts yelling during the interview, "Que mira bobo? What are you looking at, dummy?" Basically. "Que mira bobo?" And to the point that the Argentine journalist has to be like, "Tranquilo, Leo, tranquilo, calm down." He was that fired up after the game. You don't need to give him anything to get himself worked up. Yeah, he's 39. But man, these comments are not smart. They're getting a little over the top. We'll see what the next 24 hours brings in this regard. Because it is going to be interesting between Argentina and England here in Atlanta on Wednesday. Flaco Lopez, the forward who had the assist on Julian Alvarez's game winner against Switzerland, he took a more measured route. He said, "Look, I know what Argentina-England is all about." He said that the team will treat it just like any other game. He said they're professionals. They're going to play it like they play every match, fight to the last second. Absolutely the smart things to say publicly. Privately? Nah, they've got all these comments up. They're sitting at the asado and they're passing the phone around. They know what's been said, and it's only going to make them angry. Is that going to be enough? I don't know. We're going to find out on Wednesday. So much to dig into with Argentina, England. We will continue this conversation tomorrow. We'll also continue it really all day tomorrow as both managers will speak to the media after the semifinal between France and Spain. Make sure you're following me, Longshoe. Make sure you're following Soccer Down Here, Madison Cruz 7, OSG Nelson, the whole crew that you've heard throughout the World Cup. We'll be covering all of that all day long to get you ready, and then I'll have it for you on AST tomorrow night at 10. But coming up next, we got to get into some Atlanta United talk. A big signing today. MLS just launched the biggest marketing campaign in history for the league. We'll talk about that on the other side of the break on 92.9 The Game and the Odyssey app.
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Welcome back, Atlanta Soccer Tonight, live on 92.9 The Game and the Odyssey app. We got to get into what's on tap. It's brought to you by Michelob Ultra, the official beer sponsor of FIFA World Cup 26. Atlanta United is on tap Friday night in Nashville. Kickoff will be just after 8 o'clock. Pre-game coverage here on the station will start at 7 with Abe Gordon and Madison Cruz. Mike Conti and I will be in the Music City for the return to Major League Soccer play, and Atlanta will have at least one new player, a new center back, Junior Alonso. He is under contract now through the 2028 to 2029 season. Remember, the schedule is going to change. The format, the calendar is going to change next year. So he is under contract, Alonso, through the 28-29 season. Free transfer from Atlético Mineiro. He was with Paraguay during the World Cup, helped them get to the round of 16. They were a very good defensive team. He's primarily a center back. He can play left back. He played left back during the tournament a good bit for Paraguay, but much more defensively minded left back than you might think. He's not going to get forward up the field a ton. Very good on the ball. He will be on the roster once he gets his ITC and his visa clear. So I don't know if he will be ready to go on Friday or not. We'll find out this week. Tata Martino will speak to the media on Thursday before we all head up to Nashville. Chris Henderson talked about the signing in the press release today, talked about how he's a hardworking defender. He's going to add solidity, stability to the back line. He's a leader. He's been a leader in every team that he's been in. A big reason why this move happened, and his agent talked about it on Paraguayan radio, and it's been talked about for a while. There was a lot of talk about him coming to Atlanta back in February and March, and he stayed with Atlético Mineiro through the first part of the season, through the Copa Sudamericana campaign in South America, and through the World Cup. They agreed to let him go on a free, so no transfer fee had to be paid, and he signs a contract with Atlanta. But one of the reasons why, and reportedly there was at least one other MLS team that wanted him, he wanted to come here because of Tata Martino. Tata Martino wanted him specifically. Alonso chose Atlanta over another MLS suitor, also helping that his teammate with the Paraguayan national team, Miguel Almirón, is here. The resume on Junior Alonso, 422 appearances across six countries' top divisions. Paraguay, France, Spain, Argentina, Brazil, and Russia. 9 goals, 15 assists. He's a center back. You're not looking for a ton of those. The bulk of his career was spent in Brazil with Atlético Mineiro. He's known as the Sheriff there. 240 appearances across three different stints from 2020 to 2026. Captained there many times. He's won the Brazilian League there. He won the Copa de Brazil there. He was part of the Atlético Mineiro team that lost to Marcelino Moreno's Lanús in the Copa Sudamericana final last year. Before he was in Brazil, he came up through Cerro Porteño in Asunción in Paraguay. Moved to Lille in 2017 in Ligue 1. Played 52 times there. Took a loan to Celta Vigo in La Liga. Also had a loan to Boca Juniors while he was under contract with Lille. That won the Argentine Supercopa in 2018-19. Won a league title the year after that. He was going to spend a longer period of time at Krasnodar, but this was during COVID times and all of that and the Ukrainian conflict. So that didn't last very long. He went back to Mineiro on a permanent deal in 2024. The scouting profile, and we're going to have more on a scouting profile on Junior

0: Lonzo over at Soccer Down Here tomorrow. Was able to get some scouting help and some extra resources to tell the story of Junior Alonzo. But what stands out when you dig into his play, he is a very good defender on the ball. And how many times have we had this conversation about what Tata Martino wants and what he prioritizes? It is having the ball and doing good things with the ball. And yes, that includes your defenders in the build-up play. Over his last season and a half at Atletico Mineiro, Junior Alonso ranked in the 95th percentile among Brazilian top-flight center backs for pass volume. Pass at a very high accuracy as well. Also, a very good player in terms of reading the game. He's not purely a physical center back. He's composed. He's left-footed, which also helps. That helps the build-up as well. 76 caps for Paraguay since his debut in 2013. 3 goals, 3 assists. He played a role in almost all of Paraguay's World Cup qualifying matches in this past cycle, helping them get to their first World Cup since 2010. And then was ever-present during the World Cup this summer. He played left-back because of injuries in the squad, even though center-back is where you will see him with Atlanta United. But that versatility, there will be times that you will need it. There will be times that you go to a line of five, potentially, and he could be a left-sided center back. You've got an extra center back now to replace Juan Bedercal. So, Enami High, Steon Gregerson, and now Junior Alonso will be either battling it out for 2 starters out of the 3, or all 3 of them will be on the field at times. Mentioned it earlier, Atlanta's back in action Friday, July 17th, on the road at Nashville. It'll be televised on Fox and Apple TV. It'll also be here on the station. You've got now MLS with a big opportunity. This World Cup has been massive for the game in this country. And it's not purely tied to the U.S. men's national team. It's not purely tied to any one team. It's been massive across the board. I mean, think of downtown Atlanta during the Morocco-Haiti game, for example, or the Uzbekistan-DR Congo game. It's not about just the big teams. This has been a special tournament for anybody, whether you love the game and have loved it for a long period of time, or you're brand new to loving this game. So that creates an opportunity for Major League Soccer, and they are looking to capitalize on it with a league-wide campaign called Thanks World, We'll Take It From Here. Miguel Almiron is featured in this. Lionel Messi, obviously, featured in this. Many other players from around the league are featured in this. Son Heung-min. A lot of the owners of the league who have high profiles, like a David Beckham, like a Magic Johnson, like a Matthew McConaughey, all featured in this. And here locally, Atlanta United has partnered with Ticketmaster and with Papa John's on a new promotion called First Match on Us. That offers a free pair of tickets to new attendees at Mercedes-Benz Stadium who have never been to an Atlanta United game before. The promotion's already concluded due to overwhelming demand. That's really cool. And that's something that a lot of teams are doing around the league. It is an opportunity to piggyback on what's happening with the World Cup and get people to care about their local teams too. Don't expect any league in the world. Don't expect this for any league in the world to match what we've seen with the World Cup in terms of the intensity or in terms of just the overall excitement. A league has a different rhythm. A league has a different feel to it. You're over a longer period of time. It's more of the day-to-day. Every game is not the biggest game. Every World Cup game is the biggest game for every team in it, for as many games as you get. Every game is the game. In a league, it doesn't feel that way. And that's something that we have to recalibrate to. And it's something also, don't overreact to every single individual game. I see some empty seats. Everything's bad for MLS. Don't do that. Don't do this. Because what I've seen locally with all of these different fan festivals, all of these different major events, the overall health of the sport in our area is so good right now. Everybody has had a chance all summer to experience it and go watch the game together. And what I keep saying to people is feel the game. that's been the biggest difference for me with this World Cup. Every World Cup has gotten bigger, it feels like. Every World Cup has seen the game get bigger. I think back to the first World Cup that I got to see in 86. I fell into it at the end of that tournament. Changed my life. 1990, I experienced the whole tournament. I watched every game that TNT broadcast, even with the commercials at the time. They missed a couple of goals. It happened. Mick Luckhurst on color commentary on that. 1994, it was here in the U.S. I wish I'd had the money to go to games. I didn't. Couldn't travel to any of the games. But 94 changed everything. We got a league out of it. And now we get that day-to-day. That is so, so important. But 98, 2002, 2000, I mean, I can reel off like games and where I was watching it and what happened when big things happened in the tournament. And every World Cup is like that. And I feel like everyone has gotten bigger. But the difference this year has been the emotion, the passion, the feeling. No, you're not going to get that feeling in every moment of every league match. It builds. It's a slower build. But the feeling of the sport is what's come through. And I hope what happens is people who come to Atlanta United games for the first time get that feeling in a more intimate way, in an up-close way, and getting to see it with players like Jay Fortune, who has grown up in this club. Like Cooper Sanchez, who just graduated high school and has grown up in this club. Guys who are coming through this club that have been born and raised in the Atlanta area. Like the homegrowns, the kids you can root for. It changes the feeling. It changes the emotion. It's so, so vital. And it's really exciting to see the potential of this. And y'all know I'm a music guy. Like, I love the culture element to it. Amazon Music worked with the league to do a new version of Can I Kick It? A Tribe Called Quest. DJ Premier, you got some new vocals on it. That's going to debut on Fox during these World Cup semifinals. The commercial is out, but there's been a lot of talk about the league not taking advantage of advertising on games. It's a little more complicated than that because of the sponsorship rules around a World Cup and FIFA making sure that they get their money on their sponsorships and what commercials you can show. Fox is going to use these ads and this campaign during their semifinals, and it will lead into basically the MLS is back kind of weekend that we're going to have with games starting Thursday and then Atlanta playing on Friday, a doubleheader with LAFC playing after Atlanta on Big Fox on Friday night. Also, and I wanted to touch on this one real quick before we go to break, the U.S. Women's National Team, their next World Cup is next year. They got to qualify first. They should out of CONCACAF. But they made a big announcement today. Two huge friendlies in October against the reigning World Cup champions, Spain. October 10th in Washington, D.C. at Audi Field. October 13th at Subaru Park outside of Philadelphia. Emma Hayes has been trying to find a way to get Spain on the schedule for a while. Spain plays a different style. It's really good for the U.S. to get these kind of games right now. Spain just clinched their qualification ahead of the Men's World Cup with a big win over England, big win over Iceland. Spain's the best team in the world right now. The U.S. is trying to get back there again. Huge opportunity for the U.S. Women's National Team. And then also, the U.S. Women's National Team will be based here in Atlanta for the first time ahead of those two games. Training here, going to D.C., playing that match, going to Philadelphia, playing that match. So a big opportunity for the U.S. Women's National Team to get used to their new home in Fayetteville. All right, coming up next, one more segment to go, the 3-4-3. That's how we always close out the show. Little bit of structure, local, national, international, and three things that make me smile. Coming up next on Atlanta Soccer Tonight on 92.9 The Game and the Odyssey app.
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8: 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Three local stories, four headlines from anywhere in the world, and three things that make me smile to wrap up this very forward-looking AST with the semifinals starting tomorrow at this World Cup. Let's talk about the local side number one. I want to remind you of the big signing Atlanta United made today. It might not be the signing that gets all the headlines around the world, but I think it's an important one for this team going into the final 20 games of this season. You get some veteran leadership in Junior Alonso, the Paraguayan center back. He is under contract through 28-29. He's a natural leader. He anticipates things very well. He reads the game very well, and he is excellent on the ball, and he's left-footed. That is going to help this team on a number of different levels in the way that they play. Tata Martino wanted him. He wanted to play for Tata Martino, and he chose Atlanta over other teams that wanted his services. Excited to see him in the team. We'll find out if he can be in the team as early as Friday night in Nashville. Number two, on the local side of the headlines, Atlanta United 2. They closed out their homestand in Athens at the University of Georgia with a big 4-1 win on Saturday night. They've been really good over in Athens. Unbeaten in regulation over the last few games there. Two wins and a penalty shootout loss. The 4-1 win over Miami, Arif Kovac. He was involved in three of Atlanta's four goals. And I'm really curious to see if he starts pushing into a first-team conversation. Because this has not been just a momentary little run of form. He's been huge as of late. 15 goal contributions on the season. Jose Silva told our own John Nelson that Kovac is in a flow state right now. First off, Jose Silva talking about a flow state blows my mind. Second, Arif Kovac is in a flow state. It's absolutely the proper usage of it. Talking about how he's, and I think what I've seen him add to his game is his connections with the other players in the team. When I first saw Kovac last year, you see the size and you see how good his feet are for his size, and he's a great finisher. But this year, and especially over this last 6 to 8 weeks, it's been the combinations and it's been the ability to connect with his teammates. He's not just a goal scorer. He can be a goal contributor. Daniel Chica, who has been playing very well for Atlanta United too, he opened the scoring in the 20th minute. Mosise with a through ball to Cameron Dunbar. Dunbar, who's also been playing very well and scored against Sporting Kansas City last week. Dunbar squared it to Kovac. Kovac with a little back heel flick for Chica. First time finish. Great goal to open the scoring.

Ignacio Suarez Corey, one of these talented academy products. He scored his first goal of the season in the 51st minute. Great goal from Suarez Corey. It was set up by Enzo Dovolo, came on at halftime. 2 minutes later, 3-0, Andrew Jardines deflected one in off of Tyler Hall, an own goal. Jardines is one of the stories right now for Atlanta United, too. The fourth goal came in the 62nd minute. So 3 goals in 11 minutes. Suarez Corey played a long ball down to Dovolo down the right, botched clearance. That sent Marine, the goalkeeper for Miami, out of position. Dovolo squared it to Kovac. Simple finish. Dovolo, 2 assists, his first 2 of his pro career. Really like Enzo Dovolo. He developed at Strasbourg before coming over to the States to play at UNC Greensboro. Dovolo's got something about him. I want to see him this whole entire season with Atlanta United 2 playing a lot to see what he can turn into. Is he an MLS-level guy? He's close. He's close. I want to see more from Dovolo. Miami got a goal late. It didn't really matter. Atlanta had 23 shots on the night. Really good performance. They are up to 9 wins now, 5 losses, 3 draws. 6th in the East. They are just 4 points off of the conference lead. The Twos will be back in action on Saturday night in Huntsville City. John Nelson will have the radio call for you on soccer down here. You can also watch it on YouTube and on the One Football app. All right, number 3 on the local side, a documentary that if you get a chance to go to tomorrow night, highly recommended, on Clyde Best. It's called Transforming the Beautiful Game, the Clyde Best story. It was tonight, and it's also going to be tomorrow night at the Loudermilk Conference Center downtown. It's part of the Bronze Lens Film Festival, presented alongside Soccer in the Streets. Clyde Best appears in person for a post-film panel both nights, and there's some giveaways, including a trip to his native Bermuda. You can get tickets at clydebest.shop. So Best from Bermuda joined West Ham United at 17 years old. He was one of the first black players to establish himself in the English First Division at that time. 218 appearances, 58 goals between 1969 and 1976. And he faced regular racial abuse from the stands along the way. Spring of 1972, he started alongside Clive Charles, who came to the States and was a very influential coach in the U.S. soccer programs and in the NASL, the MISL, MLS. He also started alongside Charles and Adi Coker. West Ham was the first division team in 1972 to field 3 black players in the same starting 11. Best came to the North American Soccer League. He played in Tampa Bay, won Soccer Bowl 75, played for the Portland Timbers as well. The film is a great documentary about his life, what he went through, but also the idea that he always had about not just playing for himself, but playing for the generations that come after him. In the film, you'll also hear from Harry Redknapp. You'll hear from Ian Wright. You'll hear from Casey Keller. Great documentary. Highly recommended. If you are free tomorrow night after you watch France and Spain, of course, make your way over to the Loudermilk Conference Center downtown for this film. 7:30. It's part of the Bronze Lens Film Festival. 4 headlines from around the world. Number 1, there is some reports coming out of D.C. that is very, very interesting. D.C. Council Chair pitches a $620 million Audi Field roof and expansion. Nearly half of that, they're trying to find the money for it, would come from the District of Columbia. This would be big because the stadium, we go there a lot. They really didn't do a great job in building it. It felt like they did it on the cheap. It's interesting. The broadcast situation is very interesting. If you've ever heard one of our games from Audi Field, we're usually not very shy about talking about it. It's not necessarily the best views. Last time we actually did have a real broadcast booth, which was pretty good. But it needs some work. And what it would do, this plan that has been brought forward would bring at least 8,000 more seats. It'd bring the total up to 28,000 seats and a lot of amenities because it feels like it's kind of pedestrian. So it'd be a really smart move. And what's been interesting about Audi Field is it's been used by quite a few different organizations. I mean, U.S. Soccer's played games there.

The Washington Spirit and the NWSL do very well there. DC United, when they are good, they draw very well. Also, spring football games have been played there. All kinds of events at Audi Field. So it needs some work. This would be a great thing for soccer in that area. And honestly, it'd be a great thing for soccer in the country to have a better venue in the DC area. Number two, some coaching moves from around the world. Uruguay, they are in advanced talks to bring in Diego Forlan, the Golden Ball winner at the 2010 World Cup, as their interim manager with the potential of making it full-time after Marcelo Bielsa left when his contract ended at the end of Uruguay's group stage, where they didn't make it to the knockout round. Croatia, they have gone back to Slaven Bilic. He previously was the Croatian national team manager from 2006 to 2012. He will succeed at Zlatko Dalic, who had a great run with the Croatian national team, but it had kind of run its course. Also, according to Gazzetta dello Sport in Italy, Andrea Pirlo is emerging as the main candidate for the Italy job. Paolo Maldini, the legend, was installed as the Federation's new technical director, a very good hire. That's alongside advisor Leonardo. They're trying to get the band back together, bringing their former Milan teammate in, Pirlo, to be part of Italy's Nations League campaign, which will start in September. You know, Italy hasn't been to the last three World Cups. They've got to do something. Will Pirlo be the guy? We'll find out. He's currently coaching in Dubai with United FC. He did manage Juventus. He won the Coppa Italia. He's also been in Turkey, had a brief run at Sampdoria as well. Number three on the headlines. I've talked about it a lot during this tournament, and I don't think anything that happened in the knockout round changes it. This was a huge World Cup for Africa. African nations combined to get 9 of 10 teams into the knockout round. And they also combined to earn more than $153 million in prize money from this expanded format. Morocco earned the most because they got the furthest, $31.5 million for reaching the quarterfinals. Egypt got a little bit less than that for doing the same. Seven other nations, including Senegal, Ghana, Cabo Verde, each collected $13.5 million for reaching the round of 32. A lot of that money ends up going into development at the federation level, into opportunities for young players at the federation level. So this could be transformational for some of these programs. Number four, some transfer roundup as we're getting into that stage, as the major leagues in Europe are going to be back underway in about 4 weeks. Aston Villa, they are finalizing a move for Freiburg midfielder Johan Manzambi, who has been great for Switzerland in this World Cup. He was injured and didn't play against Argentina. Looked like he was going to go to Newcastle, but Aston Villa has stepped up in their pursuit. Amadou Onana got hurt earlier in the tournament for Belgium, and Villa needs a replacement. Manzambi could be that guy. And you even saw after the game, Dibu Martinez for Argentina, the goalkeeper for Aston Villa, was having a very long conversation with Manzambi. So maybe doing a little bit of recruiting. Leonardo Trossard, he is moving from Arsenal to Besiktas, deal reportedly worth around 20 million euros. Manchester United, they're finalizing a deal for Yuri Tielemans from Aston Villa for £35 million. That's his release clause. And on the women's side, Spain defender Mapi Leon, she has signed a contract with the London City Lionesses, reuniting her with one of the best players in the world, Alexia Putellas. Barcelona's women's team had a bunch of players out of contract, and two of their most important ones, Leon and Putellas, are going to the London City Lionesses, owned by Michelle Kang. The only team in the English Women's Super League that doesn't have a men's team attached to it. They are independent and really building something big. They didn't have a great first season in the WSL, but when you add Putellas, you add Leon, they are going to be a handful. All right, three stories to end the night with some smiles. Let's start with number one, Erling Haaland. If you did not really know him before this World Cup, he got a lot of people's attention with being kind of silly on social media and wearing cowboy hats and cowboy boots. He continued the silliness, getting off the plane as they went back to Norway and they had a huge parade. He got off the plane carrying a taxidermy raccoon. Okay, maybe he picked that up in Texas, I guess, because there was a real big feature on him going into one of the Western shops in Dallas and buying a shirt that is now super popular in Norway and buying cowboy.

0: boots and a cowboy hat and learning all that. Maybe he got the raccoon there. I don't know. Number two on things that make me smile, a restaurant in Argentina is running a budget deal that comes with a small voodoo doll dressed in a France jersey. I mean, you got to get to actually play France. I guess maybe they did it before the tournament, and that's who they beat in the final last time. I don't know. Maybe they're just super confident. I don't know. The superstitions in Argentina are fascinating, and if you haven't seen It was a series that you can find on YouTube about how Argentina experienced the last World Cup. It was so interesting to watch, and one of the parts of it that was so crazy was the voodoo and witches that were involved in this and their whole process. It's Copa 90. Go watch that if you get a chance on YouTube ahead of the Argentina match. And number three, I mean, I mentioned it earlier, just the fact that MLS is pulling out a Tribe Called Quest, Can I Kick It, with a new version of it for this new campaign that we will see if it is a watershed moment for Major League Soccer after this World Cup. It's a watershed moment for this World Cup as we go into the semifinals tomorrow. Spain and France tomorrow at 3 o'clock. We'll be talking about it on AST tomorrow night. I'm back with you at 10. Enjoy the match. Enjoy the rest of your night. Adios, everybody.
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The Youngest of Charles and L. Willingham taking you coast to coast as we get you up to 3 a.m. Eastern Time. 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We encourage you to check out the YouTube stream nightly as well. Just search Westwood One Sports Night, man. What a show we have on tap for you all tonight. We have to start in the land of Major League Baseball. And I'll be honest here, right? When we talk about the home run derby, I think as I've kind of gone throughout the night here tonight, my appreciation for it has grown. And I realize watching it in real time, look at it on its surface for what it is, right? The Major League Baseball Home Run Derby, the event itself, to me, rivals the three-point contest and the three-point shootout in the NBA as the best All-Star Week festivity that exists across the landscape of pro sports. Without a shadow of a doubt, the excitement, the action, nonstop, I loved everything about it from an entertainment value standpoint. What I want to put under the microscope right now is this. This was the first home run derby that was a Netflix exclusive. And when you think about Netflix and their introduction, their entry into the, you know, stream, the live streaming world, so to speak, I think they've done a tremendous job and have gotten significantly better from a production standpoint throughout each broadcast. Tonight, though, I got to be a little bit critical of the Netflix broadcast. Tonight, the audio during the intros, if you got the chance to watch tonight, you know it, the mics sucked. The sound guy, the audio guy's got one job. I love it from a presentation standpoint, right? You get Bruce Buffer in the middle of the ring announcing the lineup for the home run derby. I thought it was amazing. It was great. In between each guy getting announced, the Netflix panel, and it's Will Ferrell, and look, the other two guys just aren't as famous as Will Ferrell is, so excuse me for not knowing who they were. It was Will Ferrell and two stooges up there in between Bruce Buffer announcing each participant here in the derby. And I thought the idea on its surface, brilliant. But if you're Netflix, think about it from this perspective. 8 o'clock p.m. Eastern time, when the official home run derby began, for a lot of people across the country, I didn't know the coverage started at 7 o'clock. A lot of people across the country probably didn't know the coverage started at 7. So at 8 o'clock, when I'm turning the broadcast on for the first time, and then I hear a major technical audio gaffe in the early stages of this thing, and it makes me go, you know? It's not a great first impression if you are Netflix in terms of you being the new host, the new home of the Home Run Derby, an event which I just categorized, you know, as probably the second best event that happens across pro sports during these All-Star weekends. I think the Home Run Derby and I believe the three-point shootout and three-point contest in the NBA are standalones in terms of pro sports and their All-Star week, right? NHL, MLB, National Football League, NBA. I think the Home Run Derby and the three-point shootout

0: hands down, the two best events that we have during this time of year. Here's what I'll say, though. Outside of the intros, I love conceptually, right, what Netflix was able to do tonight. This is for this broadcast tonight, to me, was for more than just your casual baseball fan. When you bring in a hired gun that everybody across the country, no matter what race, ethnicity you are, social hierarchy, whatever, rich, poor, black, white, everybody knows Will Ferrell. Having Will Ferrell on your broadcast, that is something, and that's the advantage that I think we have, or that these streaming platforms have. Their budget simply is bigger and larger and better, and it allows them to have a guy like Will Ferrell on the panel. Look at all of the stars throughout Major League Baseball in its history that we saw on the broadcast tonight. Albert Pujols, Barry Bonds, CC Sabathia, right? Like Netflix has the bag to put together a star-studded panel. And you saw this with the National Football League for the people that they were able to bring on that desk. That's the advantage that I think, you know, these streaming services are going to have, man. They have this massive budget. I thought the overall presentation for Netflix was really damn good. And like I continue to say, not a bunch of hiccups technically outside of the intro. The one thing that I was kind of critical of, very weird, the way that they alternated the broadcasters throughout the first two guys. And I know when Walker went, obviously you want to have Albert Pujols, L. Duncan, and Barry Bonds, because Pujols being a former member of the card. So I got that. But it was weird, right? Like, there was a clear difference in energy level from that group led by L. Duncan and then the group that was led by the former players. Like, it was different. It was strange, if I'm being honest. But if you are Netflix, you should be thrilled with how tonight went, if I'm being honest. Outside of, and I know first impression is everything, right? The first impression was not great for me in terms of the mic gaffe at the very beginning. Because the sound guy, I have low tolerance for that. The sound guy's got one job. And I'm sure with that Netflix budget, that sound guy is being paid handsomely. So, look, love that part of it. In terms of the presentation, outside of the mic gaffe, I thought everything that Netflix did tonight was pretty damn good, man. Bigger picture, though, to me, there is a conversation to be had. Think about it, man. Major League Baseball, it feels like in terms of major events, has been kind of the last major pro sports league to get in bed with some of these streaming services, right? We saw the debut of Major League Baseball on Apple TV a couple of years ago. Well, now, one of their premier events, one of their biggest ratings draws in terms of the Home Run Derby, is now a Netflix exclusive. Now, tomorrow night on Fox, you'll get to see the National League versus the American League per usual. Standard practice is what we're used to, right? But the fact that Major League Baseball has conceded or given the rights to one of its biggest events to a streaming platform, it lets you know where we're headed. And I know a lot of people out there are maybe in denial about where things are headed, but you shouldn't be. Because the bottom line is streaming is where the NFL, the NBA, hell, all major pro sports leagues, I think, are trending towards more streaming. With the NFL in particular, because of its condensed schedule compared to the NBA, Major League Baseball, the NHL, I think we get to a point, within the next decade, where every NFL game is streamed. I think these streaming platforms, Netflix, Prime, etc., have more to offer financially when it comes to the NFL, the NBA, Major League Baseball, etc. Tonight was a really good example of just how quickly things can change. If you're a baseball purist out there, and I always say I have a tremendous amount of respect for Major League Baseball fans in terms of like those of you out there that are following a specific team for 162 days out of the year. Like, that's a special niche fan. If you're an older Major League Baseball fan, I don't know if you ever thought tonight would happen. One of the most prominent events in Major League Baseball, now on a streaming platform. I think it's the future. I think it's where we're headed. And honestly, I think it's for, if you're a fan out there, right? I know the cost of cutting the cord is what a lot of people are upset with, right? If you're a fan, though, yeah, you maybe paid a little bit more money. Presentation's way better. Quality of the broadcast is better. For a lot of people, that doesn't matter, though. I totally get it. But for me, right, somebody that doesn't pay for cable monthly, all I watch is sports. I've been cut the cord. There are a lot of people out there that are like that, just based off of, you know, the relationship that we've had as sports fans with cable. Now that, you know, streaming has been introduced in such a prominent way, man. I think tonight, for this being like the first major event that Netflix has had when it comes to Major League Baseball, one of their first events that they've had with Major League Baseball outside of the hiccup at the beginning, I genuinely think they did a nice job. I do. The big question that I have moving forward, though, is like, is this what our new norm is going to be? Is this going to be common practice moving forward when it comes to pro sports? For the NFL, more than the other sports, because the schedule is condensed, I feel like we're headed in that direction. I do. And as a fan, here's the thing. We can complain about it. We can act as if we're upset. We can go on our X accounts and tweet and complain all we want. But at the end of the day, whether we want to admit it or not, pro sports has an absolute stranglehold on us, the consumer, to where you're going to do whatever. You can complain and be adverse to it initially, but at the end of the day, when you're done complaining, when it's time to sit in front of the idiot box, as my Uncle Steven used to call it, right? When it's time to sit in front of the idiot box and consume the product, your ass is going to be there one way or another. I have no shame in my game, man. I'm an addict for the National Football League. I'm wearing the patch right now. I'm geeked up for it. I'm an addict for pro sports. And whether you all want to admit it or not, you all are too. It's just the reality of the situation, man. Don't buck at it. I think you should embrace it. It feels like that is where we're heading. For the National Football League in particular. So last year, NFL fans needed 10 different streaming subscriptions to watch every football game. The total cost to watch every game, nearly $8,000 total. Despite that, and despite the clear uptick in cost to watch, the viewership last year in the NFL increased by a whopping 10%. So despite the, you know, cost rising, despite us sitting up here on sports radio platforms and complaining about what's happening, we're watching. So to me, if you're someone out there that's complaining, unless you're going to totally stop watching, I don't want to hear from you, if I'm being honest. Now, I'm being facetious when I say it, right? Like, I can joke around with you all day. You can complain and moan and groan all that you want. But to me, at the end of the day, if you're going to continue to be a slave to the product, I'm going to call a spade, right? If you're going to continue to be a slave to the product, be quiet. I don't want to hear from you. I want to hear about people complaining about how difficult it is to watch because you're still watching. That's what the numbers say. And until we stop watching, and that point is never going to happen, I think it's a moot point. Rarely do we take calls this early in the program, but I am interested to hear what a older fan and our guy, Mr. Positive, has to say about this situation. Mr. Positive, welcome in, my friend.
1: Linnell, boom, shakalaka, everybody, go for your dreams. What you're doing, my friend, is ostracizing the middle class, its biggest sector. eventually, because the

0: price cost.
1: Are you trying to make an argument that the NFL and the NBA and these leagues are going to price people out from watching? You can't believe that.
0: Yes. It's going to cost an arm and a leg. Eventually, it's going to be $50, $100 a month just to watch one organization, the NHL, the NBA. It's not going to work. You got to stick with the where everybody can watch it, everybody can consume it, and see the greatness and see the things that are happening. No, Linnell, you're wrong on this. Mr. Positive says, boom shakalaka, you're wrong, big fella. We can't do this. It's too much.
1: I appreciate your perspective and your call. I'm going to disagree. I just don't. Where's such, and maybe we'll open up the phones on this at 310-840-4910. I just don't believe that we'll ever get to a point where people will stop watching. Because I'm telling you, look at what the NFL is doing this year. And you all are going to watch. Wednesday Night Football, we're getting to open up the year. A Netflix exclusive. Last year we had a Friday night game that was a YouTube TV exclusive. You know what I'm saying? So whether we want to be upfront about embracing it or not, it's happening. We're here. We've reached that point. The question is, are you going to embrace it willingly? Or are you going to be reluctant? Are you going to fight? Are you going to scratch? Are you going to claw when it comes to this situation? 310-840-4910 is the number. If you're just joining us, we just wrapped up the home run derby. Jordan Walker of the Cardinals, your winner of the 2026 home run derby. It was the first home run derby that was a Netflix exclusive. I thought Netflix did an awesome job. I really do. Now, the beginning audio was stuff like I said, but the star power that they were able to bring, Will Ferrell, Barry Bonds, Albert Pujols, you know what I'm saying? CC Sabathia. I loved what they did from a presentation standpoint. I do. I think that's where we're headed when it comes to major pro sports out there. We are going to, as time continues to go on, whether you want to embrace it or not, we are going to witness the end of network television's relationship with pro sports. And when I say the end, I don't mean it's going to be something that's totally permanent, but it definitely is something I think we're witnessing, and we're in the middle of a changing of the guard. I totally feel that way. We'll see if it actually comes to fruition. 310-840-4910 is the number. We see a couple of calls beginning to file in. If you're there, we'll get to you coming up on the other side. I want to keep the conversation on Major League Baseball. I hope you enjoyed this home run derby, because it's going to be the last one we see for a while. I'll tell you why next during Westwood One Sports.
2: The Home Run Derby is tonight on Netflix. Bryce Harper and Kyle Schwarber will have home park advantage. Will one of them take the crown in the city of brotherly love? Westwood One Sports.
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on the program. He'll never steer you wrong. I am Linnell Willingham. This is Westwood One Sports Tonight. Getting you up to 3 a.m. Eastern Time as we take you coast to coast, bring you the latest and greatest in the world of sports. Top of the mind right now, the Home Run Derby officially in the books. Jordan Walker of the Cardinals is your 2026 Home Run Derby champion. And this champion, this Home Run Derby, and Jordan Walker will be remembered forever because this was the first derby that is a Netflix exclusive. The fact that Major League Baseball was willing to give one of its biggest events of the year to a streaming platform lets you know where we're headed in terms of the world of sports. May not be next year, may not be the year after, but we are inching closer and closer to pro sports being fully streamed, and I believe the National Football League is going to be the first league to have its entire slate streamed. And I think there are benefits for, you know, the leagues in terms of them making more money in their TV deals with these streaming services. They're able to offer more money. The presentation improves, which you saw tonight with the Netflix broadcast. It's being colored, though. It's being painted as if the consumer is the big loser in this situation. I can agree with you that, yeah, it's going to cost you more money, but everything's going up in America. The cost of watching sports rising shouldn't be a surprise. Go to your local grocery store, people. The cost of eggs is more. Cost of gas is more. It's the economy that we're in. It's the bottom line of where things stand. I don't believe, despite all of the complaints that people have about it, I don't think it stops folks from consuming the product because I think the product has a stranglehold on us as a consumer. And I'm no better than you. I'm not sitting up here acting like I'm better than you because I watch too. I got an Amazon Prime subscription. You know what I'm saying? I got a Netflix subscription. I have it all. I have it all. Peacock, I got the whole nine.

0: That's what you got to do if you're a sports fan in 2026. How close do you think we are to getting towards, you know, sporting events, sporting seasons, rather, being fully streamed? And then as the consumer, I know we like to complain about it. Will it ever get to a point where you consider actually cutting the cord? I call your bluff if that's what you say, but I'll let you tell it at 310-840-4910. Jackson is in Michigan wanting to check in. Jackson, what's up, man?
1: Hey, how are you doing?
0: Doing good, man. Doing good.
1: I was just going to say, one perspective I wanted to give was there was once a time that boxing was the big was one of the biggest sports in America, and everybody knew who Muhammad Ali was. Everybody followed it, but then they went to pay-per-view, and now, honestly, it's behind the four other major sports here in the United States. I think that any sport can kind of get to that point if, you know, they start to bulk out its middle-class consumers a little bit too much. I mean, for me, it's like going to a game is incredibly expensive as a Lions fan, you know, because the ticket price increases were absolutely insane. And, you know, it's like they also have taxpayer-funded stadiums. It's just at some point, you know, the fans kind of feel like they're being taken advantage of. And I kind of see it as the people making these decisions, you know, they're trying to make the money now and ruin the product later once they jump ship. You know what I mean?
0: The reason that pro boxing took the hit that it did once they went to pay-per-view, I don't view it. You can look at it through the lens of the middle-class consumer being priced out. I just think it speaks to the lack of a stranglehold that the sport actually had on the consumer. I think the NFL is so strong and powerful in this country in terms of its fan base. I think the NBA, even Major League Baseball, to where there's really nothing they could do, I feel like. And it's why they have, you know, the leverage that they do to continue raising prices and making these switches that they make. They know at the end of the day, it's not going to impact their bottom line.
1: Right. Yeah. No, I think you're right. The only thing I question is, like, how much are they thinking about the short term versus the long term? Like,
0: yeah, for sure.
1: That's the only thing that I'd be concerned about. But in the short term, yeah, I think they're going to make tons of money because people are still going to view it for the most part.
0: Let me ask you, this is something we can add to the question here if you're calling us tonight at 310-840-4910. Do you have cable in your home right now?
1: So I have YouTube TV. I'm actually at my parents' YouTube TV. So that's actually been really nice. It's been good.
0: That's the other thing, too, that's like, think about it, right? If you're paying monthly for Comcast, you can't just share your Comcast with me.
1: I think
0: cable at the end of the day is going to be screwed because they're not able to provide the same perks and benefits that the streaming platforms can provide for the consumer and for the leagues. So
1: I completely agree. Like, and honestly, you can kind of blame cable for a lot of this too, because like DirecTV, the Sunday Ticket was absolutely insane for a long time.
0: Lawsuits on this stuff, man. I got to let you run because we got a couple other calls, but I appreciate you.
1: I got you.
0: 310-840-4910. I think it's fascinating because I'm going to tell it to you how a TI is, right? Y'all know how I'm coming at you. I'm keeping it 8 more than 92. You all know. You can complain about it all you want. And look, when I was in, you know, my late years of high school, like my junior and senior year, right? And then even my early years of college, right? This was the thing that my aunt and uncle were contemplating, right? Like, damn, well, you're not going to be in the house every day anymore. You watch more TV than anybody else. Do we cut the cord on cable? But my aunt and uncle always had cable. Let me just say this. There are a lot of people out there that only have cable to watch sports. And if sports are going to be made more accessible for a much cheaper price on these streaming platforms, then I don't think it's as big of a financial hurdle for the consumer as anyone, or excuse me, as you all think it is. 310-840-4910 is the number. I do want to get into some pretty interesting conversation out of Major League Baseball today as they continue to, you know, deal with this negotiation involving the next collective bargaining agreement. We got to hear from several prominent Major League Baseball stars throughout the league, and they gave their thoughts on one of the big pressing issues of this new CBA, and that's the issue of a salary cap. We'll get to that momentarily. More of your calls at 310-840-4910. Josh is in Georgia wanting to check in. Josh, what's up, man?
2: Hey, what's happening, man? Hey, never listened to you before, dude. Solid show. Appreciate
0: you, man.

0: Yeah, and you know, it's funny as hell. You know, when you think about, you know, the home run derby you were talking earlier is actually still a pretty cool event. I would say course the bats make it next level. You know, in putting the balls that'll fly out of the park. But you know, the subject and topic, man. You know, the streaming part of all this deal, man, is. And you know this, dude. It's more efficient, right? Like it's a more cost effective way
1: to watch.
0: Right? for the company to make some freaking money.
1: And I think it could be cost effective for us as the consumer as well.
0: Well, and that's what I was going to say.
1: Yeah, you know what I'm saying. So
0: I was going to absolutely agree with you on that because I'm not saying that. You know, we need to like split the profit, but hey, cut us like 10%.
1: Oh, you saying we deserve some money?
0: You know what I'm saying? Hey, float me a few hundos under the table, dude. You know? I'm cool.
1: And I'll be all right with it. I appreciate the call as always, man. 310-840-4910. This is, we're getting ready to take a trip to Milwaukee. Bill wants to check in. I think Bill's perspective, as I can see with the call screen I wrote here, is interesting. I'm dealing with the same thing locally in Washington, D.C., in terms of what they're doing with the Monumental Sports Network, Bill. What is your thoughts on where we currently stand in the state of sports streaming?
2: Hey, sports streaming sucks.
1: Well, there we go.
2: And I love what the Bucks are doing. They know they're not going to have a great product for a couple of years. So what they said is, hey, you can even watch it on your antenna TV.
1: I appreciate the call, my man. I'm not 100% familiar with the situation that's going on in Milwaukee with the Bucks. This is fascinating. Now, I do think it's a every man conversation because I think we all can relate in terms of, you know, how you're impacted by all of this, by the changing of the guard in terms of the world of sports and how we ultimately consume the product. The Derby was fun, though, right? We got to watch Jordan Walker, who probably one of the more unheralded and underrated hitters in all of Major League Baseball, get some flowers here tonight. Awesome moment for him. It was cool hearing Albert Pujols talk about him and give him his flowers. But this was the first Major League, you know, Baseball Home Run Derby on Netflix. And I think based on the current landscape of Major League Baseball, I hope you enjoyed the Derby tonight. I think this will be the last Derby that we see in Major League Baseball for at least a year. This time next year, I do not think the Home Run Derby will be happening. I think the labor negotiations between the PA and the owners is going to get contentious. It's going to get sticky. And the conversations are going to be tough. The interesting part about this current labor dispute is that the issue that's at the heart of it was an issue that was at the heart of the 94 negotiations. The last time we saw a work stoppage for Major League Baseball, what was the issue that was at the forefront? A salary cap and a salary cap floor. We've talked about this topic briefly several different times since the inception of this show. Yeah, I know where I stand on this. I don't think that there's a full season next year. I don't. And then two, I don't know how we get to the bottom of this. I don't know where a resolution comes from. I think the two sides are so deeply dug in for what they want. And the fact that money at the end of the day is the big issue here, I don't see how we get to a resolution. The beautiful part about it is, though, is during the All-Star break, you kind of forget about the baseball season for a second. You put things on the back burner, and it gives the current players opportunity to talk about things that are going on right now. Mike Trout, Cody Bellinger, Max Muncy, and others were asked whether or not a salary cap is good or bad for Major League Baseball

0: those MLB All-Stars and others had this to say on the matter.
1: I think it's bad for the game. The game's in a great spot right now. You know, I just don't support that.
2: I think if the billionaires are wanting it, you know, they're billionaires for a reason, and they want to continue to enhance their portfolios much as possible, and us players understand that. And so the answer to your question is no good.
3: Bad.
2: I'm not going to comment on that. The biggest thing for me is every other league has a cap, and not one of those players like it. So why would we agree to something that no other player likes?
4: I think it's bad for everyone. I think it's even bad for the teams, bad for the players, bad for everyone. So, I'm not in favor.
5: Bad for baseball. We're in a good spot where we are, so we'll just see what happens with the lockout.
6: Done the right way, probably good for competition, but bad long-term for the sport. Baseball is very lucrative, but it also allows us to negotiate what we feel is what we're worth.
7: I'm not entirely sure on that. I think I'm probably the most uneducated on that matter.
0: Bottom line is this. I don't see this going well for Major League Baseball. I really don't. I think their sport is so niche that if they go away for an entire season, I could see it having an absolutely crippling effect on the ability of the sport to continue to grow and then the popularity as a whole, man. I think that's where we're headed. I know a lot of baseball fans out there absolutely dread what I'm saying right now, but the bottom line is, whether you like it or not, we are on our way there. We just are. And I think what happened last time, back in 94, is that the courts ultimately had to get involved in the situation. The issue to me is so deep that in order for, you know, the work stoppage to, you know, stop next year, I can see the courts and the Supreme Court and the government getting involved. And as we've seen here recently with the WNBA and college football, Congress has had no issue putting their nose and getting their business into the world of sports here recently, man. So I would not be surprised by that outcome at all. 310-840-4910 is the number. What are your calls on the Derby? And then do you think the 2027 season starts on time? 310-840-4910. We'll take your calls on that. Plus, give you an update on the latest with Aaron Donald and whether or not he's going to return for the LA Rams. We got a big clue over the weekend in terms of which way he is ultimately leaning. We'll give you the latest on Aaron Donald next here on Westwood One Sports.
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0: 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Here's Linnell Willingham.
1: Yes, it is. Yes, it is. Westwood One Sports Night continues. Whitney Youngerson, Charles Linnell Willingham will take you coast to coast. Getting you up to 3 a.m. Eastern Time. 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You can follow me on social media as well if you want to keep the conversation going off air. Excuse me. It is at N-E-L-L underscore B-T-P. Massive, massive news out of the National Football League that we're going to get to coming up here in a second. Before we do that, let's wrap up the calls on the sports streaming debate, as we're calling it. Chris is in Maryland wanting to chime in. Chris, what up, man? What do you got?
2: It was all a dream. I used to read up Word Up magazine.
1: What's up, Chris?
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1: No, I did not know that.
2: Okay, so if you're, like, for example, you're a Commanders fan, so am I.
1: Mm-hmm.
2: All games, whether they are broadcast on Prime, Netflix, must also be broadcast on a local
1: regional
2: affiliate.
1: Network, right? Is that legally?
2: No. Yes, legal by Congress. Okay.
1: I know whenever we play on Prime, they air the game on like Fox or something, right? Yes.
2: Exactly.
1: I'm aware.
2: So the NFL owes a debt to public broadcast and those fans that popularize the network. I don't mind if the league stream every single game that they can. In fact, I am a streamer. I cut the cord. I have an antenna on my roof to get local broadcast, but I also get MLB TV, so I can watch Nats games.
1: Right.
2: However, because we subsidize all of these teams for every single stadium they build, they owe a debt to us. They should continue to broadcast some of the games

0: free on terrestrial radio. And I don't care if every game goes to Netflix or Prime, but the local public deserves free access to these games because we are paying tax dollars to fund these stadiums and the very existence of these teams.
1: I think it's a super interesting point. I don't know how this thing moves forward, but I do know this. There aren't going to be less games streamed moving forward. I'll tell you that, Chris. I appreciate you as always, my man. Let's get to Bob in Wisconsin before we get to the big news out of the NFL. Bob, what's going on, man?
2: Hey, Will. Yeah, I'd like to echo the same thing that last caller was just saying, is that now we got to pay to watch these games on Thursday night, on Friday, or Saturday, and Sunday night and stuff. We still have our local games that we have, and we have the regular Sunday afternoon primetime game and the NBC game and stuff like that. How long is it going to be until they take that away from us and we have to pay for every game? I mean, come on. They a multi-billion dollar freaking industry. How much money is enough? I mean, they keep on soaking us until we just don't have anything anymore. And I can't afford. I'm not going. I shouldn't say I can't afford.
1: But
2: I'm not going to afford.
1: But you can
2: to
1: say that.
2: You can streaming companies.
1: You can say that, but I beg to differ. And I think the NFL and the NBA and these sports leagues have such a stranglehold on us as fans that while we complain and vent to make ourselves feel better, at the end of the day, we're still going to be in front of the TV watching. I appreciate the call as always, man. 310-840-4910. I want to get into this National Football League story. So TMZ, ever since like missing out on the Mike Vrabel, Diana Russini thing, they've been on top of everything, everything. So this past Friday, Aaron Donald was spotted by TMZ leaving the LA Rams practice facility, adding more, you know, pouring gasoline on the speculative fire of him coming back. And look, I think the Rams going into the season, right, after the Myles Garrett deal, they feel like the most clear-cut Super Bowl favorite in recent memory. If they add Aaron Donald back to this football team, to me, without a shadow of a doubt, they are the most clear-cut in recent memory. You have a conversation with any football fan out there right now across the country, and you ask them who's going to win the Super Bowl, how do you say a team not named the LA Rams? Where is the hole? Where is the flaw on this team? Our pals at the DraftKings Sportsbook give the Rams the best odds to win the Super Bowl at plus 550, if I'm not mistaken, right? I've went back and looked at preseason Super Bowl favorites. The odds that the Rams have are one of the shortest odds we've had in the past decade to 12 years in terms of them being plus 550. You look at what they've did and what they've done this offseason with adding to the secondary. What was their big reason why they didn't punch their ticket to the Super Bowl, guys? We all know what it was. They could not get after Sam Darnold. They could not pressure the quarterback. For a team whose Achilles heel was quarterback pressure, they go out and get Myles Garrett and Aaron Donald here potentially, guys. You want to talk about pushing all your chips to the middle? Well, I know everyone's considering them the odds-on favorite. They're my pick to win the Super Bowl, unless they get hurt. Like, if they're healthy, I think they're going to end up winning the whole thing. The pressure that they have put on themselves by making these moves as well is also interesting. If Aaron Donald, though, is to come out of retirement, and I believe he's on his way to doing it, why the hell did they use the 13th pick on Ty Simpson? Every time we talk about what next year is going to be for the Rams, I go back to, well, why? If you're really pushing all your chips to the middle for this year, why did you draft Ty Simpson?

0: right now, the update out of minicamp for the Rams. Ty Simpson getting third team reps behind Matthew Stafford, who we know is going to be the starter. And then getting the second team reps with Stetson Bennett, who, if I'm being honest, I'm surprised he's even in the NFL when you consider the lack of talent on top of the off-the-field headache that he provided. So, I don't know if there's a team in recent memory here over the past 10 years that have had more pressure on them and higher expectations than the LA Rams. They have built an Avengers super team. The big question is, will they ultimately live up to the hype? Will they finish at the top of the mountain? Will they be hoisting the Lombardi Trophy? If they add Aaron Donald, I don't know how, if you're a real football fan, you look yourself in the mirror and think that your team has a shot. Hashtag Rams House. NFL training camp opens up in just 4 days, man. So we're getting closer and closer to the National Football League being here in full swing. We open up the show talking about the Home Run Derby, the first ever Home Run Derby that was on Netflix. Bryce Harper was a participant in this Home Run Derby. He was a loser. I'll tell you why. The Home Run Derby, not the only major loss that Bryce Harper has taken here today. When we come back on the other side, Bryce Harper in the middle of one of the most ridiculous controversies in Major League Baseball history. We'll tell you the details next.
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You knows the drill. We've talked a lot of Major League Baseball here to start this show. Big night, if we're being honest. If we keep it at 8 more to 92, big night for Major League Baseball. First ever home run derby streamed exclusively on Netflix. Shout out to Netflix. Thought the presentation was pretty damn good for the most part. Wasn't perfect, but I think Netflix showed you tonight once again the benefit of streaming these major pro sports events. Presentation was on point. They had more of a budget. Graphics looked really good. The panel star-studded. I loved everything about it from a presentation standpoint. In terms of the Derby itself, I like the new rule or the new rules that are put in place now that we're just tracking the amounts of swings that are there. I think you saw, you know, some of these participants really use that to their advantage in terms of strategy, watching the guys pace themselves throughout this thing. I thought was super interesting to watch. Bryce Harper, to me, though, announced last and was a guy that I know a lot of people out there wanted to win. Bryce Harper, I'm surprised, or not surprised, rather, that he didn't perform super great in this. Bryce Harper right now is caught smack dab in the middle of a major, major controversy in the world of pro sports. In March of 2026, the Public Health Advocacy Institute sued FanDuel and DraftKings in Philadelphia on behalf of Terry Thompson, who's a customer, who's alleging that these sports books knowingly fed his gambling addiction. So Thompson sued FanDuel and his VIP host, Brittany Morgan, along with the NFL and Genius Sports. So this situation to me is nutty, and we'll tell you Bryce Harper's involvement in it momentarily. But you all know we've had these conversations on this show since the summertime has started here, and really since the inception of the network. I am probably in the minority with this, but I feel like at some point, sports gambling is going to compromise the integrity of pro sports. I feel like at some point, we ultimately get to that point. But I'll even take it a step further here tonight. I think the relationship between these pro sports leagues and these sports

sports books is going to be something to monitor over the next couple of years. This situation that's currently going on, the current lawsuit that has made its way to court, is nutty, honestly. And I think Terry Thompson, who is suing FanDuel, suing DraftKings, the NFL, Genius Sports, I think he has a legitimate case here. I do. So Terry Thompson has lost $1.5 million in gambling. It's caused him to foreclose his home. He's had to, you know, hide his addiction from his wife. It's damn near ruined his marriage. This is honestly crazy stuff, which is why every time you hear, you know, a gambling sponsorship, you hear gambling problem, call 1-800-GAMBLER. Clearly, Terry Thompson in this situation did not take heed and call 1-800-GAMBLER, right? He even made a plan to take his own life, guys. That's how serious this gambling addiction has gotten. Instead of taking his own life, though, he went a different route. He voluntarily placed himself into a psychiatric facility where he had a six-day stay, formally diagnosed with a gambling addiction disorder. The question that I want to ask you all on the phones as we roll throughout this segment here, 310-840-4910, should sportsbooks be held responsible for gambling addictions like Terry Thompson's? Why do I ask that question? Because the sportsbooks in this instance, I don't think their hands are totally clean in terms of their involvement. Thompson's lawsuit admits that his VIP host from FanDuel, Brittany Morgan, she suggested that, you know, Terry Thompson take a timeout after a rough stretch of gambling. But this lawsuit alleges that shortly after she got in touch with him about an emergency. So follow me here. Based off of the significant losses, based on the fact that he had to place himself into a psychiatric facility, the fact that he was formally diagnosed with a gambling disorder, the VIP host, Brittany Morgan, rightfully so, suggests, hey, maybe you should take a chill pill here. Maybe you should stop gambling with us for a second and come back when things are better. But this lawsuit alleges that shortly after the take a time out comment, she got back in touch with Terry Thompson saying that she had an emergency. What? First and foremost, right? This is where, to me, the behavior starts to get predatory. Brittany Morgan is a VIP host for FanDuel. She hit him up knowing what he's dealt with, saying that she had to get in touch with him about an emergency, right? We all know what an emergency is, correct? Bringing it back full circle for your boy, right? When I was in my early years of high school, I got diagnosed with supraventricular tachycardia. It's called SVT. It's a rapid heartbeat. I'd be sitting down like I am right now, and my damn heartbeat would rise to heart attack level. So my aunt and uncle got me a cell phone at 15 years of age because I needed to be able to contact them in case of what? An emergency. So we all know what an emergency is. The emergency that Terry Thompson is alleging the VIP host set him up for, the emergency in question is FanDuel's offer of yet another Super Bowl gift package that included two tickets to the Super Bowl in Arizona, free hotel accommodations, two tickets to a FanDuel Super Bowl party, two tickets to a SI Super Bowl party, and free transportation during Super Bowl weekend. FanDuel wanted to offer that. That was the emergency that she had to get in touch with them about. If that's not predatory behavior, I don't know what is. This man has given you every example, every reason why he should not be sports gambling any further. Yet FanDuel continued to poke the bear and to poke the bear and to poke the bear. How does Bryce Harper get involved with this situation? This is where, to me, it becomes, honestly, a pretty hysterical situation. First and foremost,

0: Bryce Harper charges, and when I found this out, I was ready to knock my damn socks off. Bryce Harper charges $899 per personalized video on Cameo. If there was, like, if you needed any more reason to dislike Bryce Harper, if you needed any more reason to be anti-Bryce, I mean, hot damn, you greedy bastard. Are you kidding? You're a millionaire charging average people. Because I'm sure, like, look, if you're buying a Cameo for a family member, if you're willing to spend $899 on it, shout out to you. I even think his behavior is predatory. But this is how he is involved in this situation and in this lawsuit. So one of the ways that the VIP host, Brittany Morgan, tried to incentivize Terry Thompson to continue, you know, to keep gambling was giving him perks like the Super Bowl tickets and a personalized video message from one Bryce Harper. Oliver, if we got it ready, this is the personalized video message from Bryce Harper to Terry Thompson, who had spent $18.5 million on FanDuel.
1: Hey, Terry, what's up, brother? Hey, man, your host, Brittany, from FanDuel, wanted to make sure your Thanksgiving was extra special. So I just wanted to hop on here and wish you and your family a wonderful Thanksgiving. Tell me I said hello. I appreciate all the support through the years. And I just hope you have a great day. Enjoy it. And we'll see you soon. Bye.
0: The crazy part about this story is today, at around noon Eastern time, Bryce Harper took to social media and released a statement alleging he had no clue, none, that FanDuel was going to be using this video. Huh? There are a bunch of lies that are told in the world of pro sports. Hell, when I was younger and I was an elementary school kid, I used to lie like hell. I used to lie every chance I got. The lie that Bryce Harper told on social media today, saying he did not know FanDuel would do it, he did not know FanDuel's intentions behind the video. What the hell is wrong with you, Bryce Harper? Who do you expect to believe the garbage that you put on social media earlier today? When I read the story from Bryce Harper, I could not believe my eyes. There are more than enough words. Your host from FanDuel. To put anyone with any sort of basic intelligence on notice that, hey, this is something that FanDuel would be using to keep Terry Thompson gambling. It's a nasty situation. It honestly is. And how I want to move it forward and advance it tonight on this show is this, at 310-840-4910. Should sportsbooks be held responsible for gambling addictions? This situation with Terry Thompson is crazy. It honestly is. And part of me looks at Terry Thompson and goes, hey, Slim, I mean, nobody put a gun to your head from FanDuel and made you bet the money that you bet. No one made you, you know, have your house go into foreclosure. Nobody made your marriage go awry. Nobody made you check into the damn psychiatric facility. This was all the doing of Terry Thompson. But on the other side of the coin, I think you can very easily look at the FanDuel Sportsbook and go, hey, your behavior here, whether you want to admit to it or not, is predatory. No matter which way you slice it. For a brother that's lost $1.5 million gambling, foreclosed his house, ruined his marriage, for the VIP host, Brittany Morgan from FanDuel, for her to continue to try and incentivize him to gamble, knowing the problem that he has, I think is predatory behavior. I do. But on the same coin, I do believe the gambler does assume some sort of responsibility here in this situation. They do. You make the choice. Were you influenced by the sports book? Sure. We're influenced by things all the time. When you watch, if you're watching this YouTube stream, there are commercials that pop up. We're always influenced by things. This situation in particular, though, man, I've had a hard time.

time wrapping my mind around it and really choosing which side of the coin I want to be on. Hopefully you all can help me out with that. 310-840-4910. Is the behavior of the sportsbook in this situation predatory? And then should sportsbooks be held responsible for folks that end up having, you know, gambling addictions? 310-840-4910 is the number. As I was getting ready for the show tonight, I thought, well, should I ask people, do they believe Bryce Harper? Of course you don't believe Bryce Harper here in this situation. The other piece of this is also very telling. The final line in the statement that he put out on X was this, quote, counsel has directed me not to comment any further at this time. The fact that Bryce Harper has his lawyers involved means he's worried about a little bit more than bad PR in this situation. Without a shadow of a doubt, Bryce Harper feels like his ass could be grass at some point for his involvement in this situation. Whether he wants to be truthful or not, there's no way that you are asked to do this. The script is sent to you, and the script, clear as day, says, hey, Terry, literally what Bryce Harper read in the video, hey, Terry, your host Brittany from FanDuel wanted to make sure your Thanksgiving was extra special. So I wanted to hop on and wish you and your family a wonderful Thanksgiving. Tell Max, who is the son of Terry Thompson, I said hello. FanDuel slapped their logo on this video and sent it to Terry Thompson to incentivize him with another perk to continue to keep gambling despite the significant loss that he had already taken. The relationship between sports books, pro sports leagues, and sports period is going to continue to be put under the microscope as long as we have lawsuits, cases, and situations like the one that currently exists with Terry Thompson. If you're just now joining us, in March of 2026, the Public Health Advocacy Institute sued FanDuel and DraftKings in Philadelphia on behalf of Terry Thompson, a customer who alleges that the sportsbook knowingly fed his gambling addiction. 310-840-4910. Should FanDuel be held accountable at all in this situation? 310-840-4910 is the number. Or is this on Terry Thompson? Second part of the question is this. Is the behavior of the sportsbook in this instance, FanDuel, is the behavior predatory? 310-840-4910 is the number. The details in this thing, in this story, is absolutely ludicrous. After this, to get this guy to continue to keep betting, FanDuel offered a Super Bowl gift package. They're giving you free Super Bowl tickets, paying for your hotel, providing you transportation, getting you into exclusive Super Bowl parties to persuade you to continue to gamble. I get it from the sportsbook's perspective. You do whatever you got to do to keep that fish on your hook, so to speak. I totally get it. But in this situation, is it fair to hold the sportsbook accountable for the gambling addiction of a man like Terry Thompson? 310-840-4910. And then do you feel the behavior of Brittany Morgan and FanDuel, do you believe that behavior should be viewed as predatory? 310-840-4910 is the number. We'll take your calls on that next here on Westwood One Sports Night. 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

We are still rolling with you as we get you up to 3 a.m. Eastern Time. Number to hit us up, 310-840-4910. What we're chewing on right now on the phones is this crazy, crazy story. By way of Major League Baseball, Bryce Harper smack dab in the middle of this thing. The Public Health Advocacy Institute suing FanDuel and DraftKings in Philadelphia on behalf of Terry Thompson, a customer who is alleging that these sports books knowingly fed his gambling addiction. Thompson sued FanDuel, his VIP host Brittany Morgan, the NFL, and Genius Sports. So Thompson lost $1.5 million gambling with these respective sports books, led to the foreclosure of his home. His marriage is now on the rocks. He even threatened to take his own life instead of committing suicide, though. Voluntarily placed himself in a psychiatric facility, had a one-week stay, and was officially diagnosed with a gambling disorder. This is, to me, where things get very interesting with this situation if you're just tapping into the program here tonight. In this lawsuit, Thompson admits that his VIP host from FanDuel, Brittany Morgan, sent him a text, hit him up and said, hey, man, we should take a timeout here. You know, it's been a rough stretch of play for you. Thompson is alleging that shortly after she sent the message about taking a timeout, she got in touch with him or tried to get in touch with him about a quote-unquote emergency. And the emergency was more incentive from FanDuel to get Thompson to continue to bet. They offered him a Super Bowl gift package that included two tickets to the Super Bowl in Arizona, free hotel accommodations, two tickets to a FanDuel Super Bowl party, free transportation during Super Bowl weekend. Behavior that

0: know, on its surface, I consider predatory. Clearly, you all as a sports book, based on the message from the damn VIP host, you all know that he has a problem. You all know that he shouldn't be gambling anymore. Yet, by giving him this package by way of FanDuel, you are directly incentivizing him to continue to gamble. How is Bryce Harper tied into this? This is where it gets interesting. Bryce Harper, and if you're just now joining us, we'll let you hear from Bryce Harper here coming up in a second. Bryce Harper sells cameos for $899, a personalized video, which first and foremost, if you're stupid enough to pay $899, if you're pressed enough to spend $899 on a personalized video message from Bryce Harper, go talk to the Lord. What the hell are you doing? I don't care how much money I make. Ain't no damn way I'm paying somebody $899 for a personalized video message. And the fact that he's selling them for that amount of money says a lot about his character as a human as well. Because what the hell are you doing, Bryce? You rip off? It's not worth it. Greedy is how I view Bryce Harper for that. Here was a personalized video message that Harper sent to Terry Thompson. This was purchased by the FanDuel rep, Brittany Morgan, for $899.
1: Hey, Terry, what's up, brother? Hey, man, your host, Brittany.
0: Oliver Popper, can we actually pause this for a second? First and foremost, if I'm paying your ass $899, can I get some more enthusiasm? What's up, Terry? It's Bryce here talking about... You sound like a damn pedophile, Bryce. You sound like a creep. You sound like you're under your bed trying to do this. You sound like you're in the back of a team meeting trying to do this, getting your hustle on. Here's Bryce Harper again in his weird-ass tone of voice.
1: Hey, Terry, what's up, brother? Hey, man, your host, Brittany from FanDuel, wanted to make sure your Thanksgiving was extra special. So I just wanted to hop on here and wish you and your family a wonderful Thanksgiving. Tell I said hello. I appreciate all the support through the years, and I just hope you have a great day. Enjoy it, and we'll see you soon. Bye.
0: Bryce Harper earlier today went scorched earth on social media, releasing a statement saying he had no clue what this video was being used for. No clue that FanDuel was going to do this with the video. And Oliver Popper brought something to my attention during the break, trying to give Bryce the benefit of the doubt, saying in his statement, you know, he was alleging that he didn't know that this video was being sent to someone that's got a legitimate gambling addiction, which I kind of give him the benefit of the doubt for. I don't know if that was divulged in this either, but to act as if you had no clue that FanDuel was involved at all, what the hell are we talking about, man? Honestly. This is, I mean, I get why he thinks he could just say and do whatever. When you get away with selling $899 cameos, you probably think you can do whatever. You probably think you can walk around butt a ball naked. Because at that point, I mean, what can't you do? Question is this for you on the phones at 310-840-4910. One, Bryce Harper is a liar. He should have just kept his mouth shut. And I think the behavior of FanDuel in this situation is extremely predatory. Should sportsbooks be held responsible for gambling addictions like Terry Thompson when their VIP hosts are clearly incentivizing you to keep betting and to keep betting and to keep betting? And then second part of this, do you think the actions of FanDuel was predatory? 410-4910 is the number. Cody is out in Colorado Springs wanting to chime in. Colorado Springs, Colorado, the home of Bobby Lashley. Cody, what's going on, man?
2: Hey, how you doing, man?
0: Doing good, brother. Appreciate you chiming in.
2: All right. So my opinion on it is that it probably is predatory, but what do you expect from a sports book or a casino? If the guy had won $1.5 million, we wouldn't even be hearing about it. The sports book can't sue him for it. So my opinion on it is that it's just a lack of personal accountability. You cannot accept, the casino host is not your gambling counselor. You know, you can't expect them to be looking out for your best interest.
0: Even in the situation where they hit him up alleging that there's an emergency going on, think about all the things that this dude has dealt with. When your gambling rep is hitting you up saying there's an emergency, what are you going to think? You're going to think something's wrong. You're going to think money was lost or something crazy like that. So I don't like the games that they were playing with him is what I would say.
2: I mean, I agree with you that they're predatory. I just, like, my opinion, like, I

0: said is that what do you expect from people who take gambling or take your wagers? They're in it for them. They're not in it for you. Now, it's one thing if they, like, referred him for help, mm-hmm. you know, and maybe that could be an expectation.
1: But they know about, but here's the thing. Here's the thing. They know about his rehab stint. They know about him having to foreclose his home. He expressed these things to them, which is why they suggested that he take a time out. Yet they doubled back and still tried to lure him in. I'm not trying to persuade you. I'm just giving you the facts. I appreciate the call. 310-840-4910. My question is pretty simple, guys. Do you think the behavior of the sports book was predatory? And then should they be held responsible, you know, for the poor decision of these gambling addicts, man? The last caller brought up the point that I'll continue to harp on here when talking about the other side of the convo, right? Yes, at the end of the day, it is on the person, right? It's on the gambler at the end of the day, right? I totally get that perspective and that vantage point. But when I give you the details of how they encouraged him to stop, then shortly after encouraged him to keep going again, the mixed messaging for someone that's clearly got a chemical imbalance in their brain, the mixed signals that they're being sent, I think the sports book could potentially be held responsible. Steven is in Santa Cruz wanting to chime in. What's going on?
2: Hey, Linda, how you doing?
1: Doing good, man. Doing good.
2: I'm looking at my Polymark here. What do you think I should do? I got France at 60%. I got Spain at 41%. I don't know what to do, sir. Can you pressure me? Can you pressure me so I can...
1: I'm about to say, I'm wondering if there's anything I could offer you. I'll offer you...
2: Offer you free call.
1: I'll give you the most airtime out of any host.
2: Yeah, hey, Lindell, can you give me one of those cameos so I can just
1: what do you think about, for those of you that call in here tonight, can we just start with that? What do you think of Bryce Harper's lousy ass charging people $899, Steven? Come on, brother.
2: You know what? It's like, hey, bro, like, can't you just pick a Victoria's Secret model? Not a dude, man.
1: Come on, man. Look, you probably get a hell of a lot more from a model than a cameo, too, for $899. I'll tell you that.
2: She can hold her hand and all this other stuff.
1: Yeah, for sure.
2: So my question is, okay, you're asking, should they be held responsible? Should Modelo, Corona, and all these liquor places, be held responsible, too? Oh, I keep watching commercials. I think I need to go grab some more alcohol.
1: I think it's an interesting comparison. I would say the lengths that the sports books go to relative to the lengths that a Modelo or your cigarette company or whatever goes to is a little bit different. But I see what you're saying here, right?
2: I think with him, Linnell, it's just he got trapped with a host, a bookie. And that's what got this guy.
1: Because I'm about to say, look, I've bet with sports books before. I've never, I guess that means I haven't bet enough money. How the hell do you get a host? Is that only reserved for folks that bet a certain amount of money?
2: I think, I think he got labeled VIP. He had to win money before he got a host. Winning money. Yeah.
1: Fascinating.
2: I got seven sports books online. Bankroll management.
1: For sure. I appreciate the call, man. Adam's in Boston wanting to check in with us. Adam, what's going on, man? What do you got?
3: Well, hey, Stan, how you doing? First of all, I've got to tell you, I don't LOL.
1: I mean, didn't it sound strange as hell? I mean.
3: He sounded like he owned a white van, that's for sure. For sure. But the second comment I want to make, man, is I'm a gambler, you know, but I can't stay within my means. You know,
1: for people
3: who, like, cheat on their wives, Tiger Woods, Phil Mickelson, all of a sudden they're sex addicts. At some point, you just have to take responsibility for your own actions and just stop blaming everybody else. That's all I'm saying, man. It's like every single time there's a problem. Oh, I'm an addict of something. You know, who isn't?
1: Mm. Unique perspective, man. I appreciate the call. This is a fascinating conversation because

0: I see it from both sides. I think it's polarizing. I can anybody out there that feels like, you know, it's on the gambler, I totally understand you. But there's a clear argument to be made. There's a case to be made that the behavior is predatory. And maybe using that word is kind of like hyperbolizing the whole thing. Like, man, it is what it is. The behaviors are what the behaviors are, man. This brother, you knew Brittany Morgan. She, look, her ass is grass to me when it comes to the lawsuit. I think she's the, I can see her getting in more individual trouble than FanDuel as an entity because of her, the host. Like, no one told her to do these things. I'm sure when you're a host of a VIP customer, the more that they gamble, I'm sure you begin to get incentivized as a employee by FanDuel for that. So, I don't know, man. It is absolutely fascinating. So somebody typed in the chat, Maggie's Karaoke Pants types in the YouTube chat. And remember, you can stream us nightly on YouTube as well. Just search Westwood One Sports Night. The ignorance being shared on addiction is disappointing, is what the comment says in the YouTube chat. I don't ever want to underscore the significance of addiction and how much of a beast it actually is. I can speak to it a little bit more probably than anybody else on this entire network. Man, I've lost countless family members to addiction. It is something that a lot of people don't understand is honestly hereditary. Like, it runs in my family. I know all about it, so I'm not trying to underscore the significance of it, but I am putting into question and challenging the resolve of each person, right? And I look, this person's addicted to sports gambling. The people in my family were addicted to drugs, crack, losing their lives, impacting families. Yet me, understanding what addiction is, still lacks empathy for what my own family members were going through. So yeah, if anybody out there comes with the perspective of, well, damn, why can't he just be more thick-skinned? It may come off as insensitive. I totally get it, but I get where you're coming from because I felt the same way growing up with some inexplicable situations in my childhood. 310-840-4910 is the number. If you're just joining us, I want your calls on this. Should sportsbooks ultimately be held responsible for gambling addictions like Terry Thompson's? And do you think the actions of the FanDuel Sportsbook and Brittany Morgan, the VIP host, do you think those actions were predatory? Your calls, plus we'll get to a massive, massive signing in the world of sports next here on Westwood One Sports Night.
1: The NFL's offseason isn't over yet. Von Miller, Tyreek Hill, Deebo Samuel, still available, still dangerous. Will they land with a contender before training camp? Westwood One Sports.
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Sports Now, Youngest in Charge, Liddell Willingham, manning the ship for you. He hit us up on the talking text line, 310-840-4910. Taking your calls currently on this. There is a massive, massive lawsuit that is hit the courts in March of this year. The Public Health Advocacy Institute sued FanDuel and DraftKings in Philly on behalf of Terry Thompson, a customer who is alleging that the sportsbooks knowingly fed his gambling addiction. Thompson lost $1.5 million gambling. His home had to be foreclosed. His marriage was on the fence. And he hid this addiction from a lot of people close to him. He even planned, the stress got so bad with the addiction that he even planned to take his own life. Instead of doing that, he put himself in a psych ward where he had a one-week stay, and then he was formally diagnosed with a gambling addiction. This is where things get wicked. This lawsuit alleges that his VIP host, Brittany Morgan, hit him up saying, yo, we should probably take a time out here, man, after a rough stretch of gambling for Thompson. But the lawsuit alleges that shortly after she reached out with an emergency, right? And we all know what an emergency is, right? I got a flat tire or something bad's happened. I got to go to the hospital. The emergency.

0: for Brittany Morgan of FanDuel. Was that, oh, wait, we got an emergency alert to tell you that to get you to keep gambling even more, despite you ruining your marriage, despite you having to foreclose your home, despite you contemplating suicide, our emergency is more incentive for you to bet. Oh, wait, let me show you what you can get if you continue to bet with us. A Super Bowl accommodation package that included two tickets. They paid for travel, paid for hotels. This situation is a nasty, nasty situation, and the more and more I put it under the microscope, I think, yes, the actions of the sports book, the VIP host in particular, Brittany Morgan, those actions are predatory. But the bigger question is, the more polarizing question is, should sports books ultimately be held responsible for folks that have gambling addictions like Terry Thompson? 310-840-4910. Some people are going to argue, hey, where is your self-control? Others will say the behavior of the sports book caused further damage, like in this situation with Terry Thompson. 310-840-4910. Chris is in Santa Clara wanting to chime in. Chris, what's going on, man? Welcome in to Westwood One Sports Night.
1: Yeah, hey, greetings from the land of Bad Bunny, Super Bowls, and six World Cup matches.
0: Yeah, a lot of action, you know, going on in Santa Clara.
1: And
0: baby,
1: I think, this is a really important issue, frankly, for our community, because, you know, we've also got a very well-known university, Santa Clara U.
0: Sure.
1: And so, you know, it's a lot of, you know, I think, pressure on people to be involved with the gambling. And you had somebody else earlier talked about the alcohol-related comparison. Mm-hmm. And, you know, it's very clear that if you're a bartender or a restaurant and you sell liquor to somebody beyond when they're already visibly drunk, well, there's some liability that goes to that business. Now, that doesn't mean that if somebody leaves drunk and they're so stupid they don't get a ride share and they drive and they go hurt somebody, that they're not going to go to prison for a good long time. I mean, they're going to be held accountable. But there's likely to be some liability for the business as well. And so I'm wondering if on this gambling, if maybe what happens is there has to be like a limit per day, or, you know, or within a couple of days, some way that cuts people off when they've lost a certain amount. And I'm wondering what you think. Is there
0: I like the
1: compromise
0: suggestion
1: where we don't just let people off the hook totally, but it's also saying, hey, it's enough, you know?
0: I like the suggestion. My whole thing is, what is the incentive of the sports book to have that? They want your money. At the end of the day, they are a bottom line business. Point blank.
1: It is. I mean, they're
0: bottom line business, and they're judged on dollars and cents, man. I appreciate the call. We got to get to some others, but I thought you made an excellent point here. It's interesting to me because this conversation gets us kind of down the rabbit hole of addiction as well, and just how severe it is. And, you know, I hope while we've had this conversation, you know, anyone out there is not misconstruing my thoughts about addiction and how serious it is. It's kind of like a love-hate relationship I have with the topic. That's how I would put it, because of how addiction has severely impacted my life. And when I say life, I don't mean me personally, like I'm an addict, but family members of mine, man. Like, I think, just to be fully transparent with you all, as I grew up throughout my middle school years, high school years, and to be transparent, even right now, I am working through in real time, and I'm being vulnerable here with y'all, I am working through trying to forgive my family members that suffered from addiction. Because as a result of their addiction, I was put in some pretty compromising situations. I was forced to be put behind the eight ball. But when you understand that addiction is a disease, when you understand what addiction is clinically, right, it gives you, it forces you to have empathy in regards to the situation. I do empathize with Terry Thompson here. And I do find, and I feel like he's got a real legitimate case in court because of the actions of the VIP host. I think she is going to be the one that blows this case open for him because of her actions. 310-840-4910 is the number. It's a fascinating conversation that I want to continue to open up the phones on, man. 310-840-4910.

0: 49-10. If you're just now joining us, Bryce Harper is caught smack dab in the middle of a major, major controversy involving some pretty prominent sports books out there. The Public Health Advocacy Institute sued FanDuel in Philadelphia on behalf of Terry Thompson, a customer who is alleging that the sports books knowingly fed his gambling addiction. And he cites his VIP host, Brittany Morgan. He's lost $1.5 million during this situation. He's had to have his home foreclosed. It's ruined his marriage. He, you know, contemplated suicide. The question is, yeah, Terry made the choice to gamble, but should the sports book at all be held responsible for what this brother ultimately had to go through? 310-840-4910 is the number. We're also going to get to, coming up here in this 1 o'clock hour on the East Coast, we're also going to get into the major sports signing that I teased before the last break, man. The landscape of player representation constantly changing, constantly moving. As we sit here in the year 2026, there is one clear power player when it comes to the world of player representation. We'll tell you who that is coming up on the other side, but I want you to line up on the phones. 310-840-4910 is the number. Should sports books be held responsible for the gambling addiction that some of their customers have? And then in this situation in particular with Terry Thompson, do you view the behavior as predatory? I've given my thoughts on it. I see the phone lines beginning to get pumped up. Coming up on the other side, your calls, 310-840-4910, next here on Westwood One Sports Night.
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6: There's always a moment of truth where I say, look, it's either put up or shut up. And it was time to put up. I had crossed that thin line. It was 100 plus degrees. We were hot. We were on fire. We were yelling our hearts out. You could feel the intensity rising. Even in our tiredness, even in our weakness, even in our pain, we continued to push. I told myself, you can suck up the pain for nothing.

0: Sports Guy. Westwood One Sports Night continues. Whitney Youngest and Charles and O. Willingham getting you up to 3 a.m. Eastern Time. Talking text line wide open for you. We'll wrap up our conversation surrounding whether or not sports books should be held accountable for gambling addictions like Terry Thompson's. We'll wrap up the calls on this here in this segment before we get to what we teased earlier, a massive, massive signing in the world of sports that could signal that a certain somebody is the most influential non-player in the world of sports. We'll give you the details on that coming up here momentarily. Right now, though, more of your calls as we wrap this bad boy up. Let's go to Doug in Indiana wanting to check in. Doug, what's up, man?
1: Hey, how you doing tonight?
0: Doing good, man. How you doing?
1: Good, good, good. Yeah, can you hear me? Am I okay?
0: Yep, I got you.
1: Okay, great, thanks. Yeah, I don't think there should be recovery, and I'll tell you why. You know, I get it. I feel bad for the issues you've had, and a lot of my friends have had gambling issues as well. But I see a huge difference between a gambling addiction and, for example, let's say smoking cigarettes or doing drugs or drinking or whatever like that. I think we've kind of gradually eroded the whole idea of personal responsibility.
0: But the thing is, though, and I hear what you're saying, and I'm going to let you continue, but I want to chime in here real quick.
1: Okay, thanks.
0: In terms of assuming the personal responsibility, I disagree with one thing you said. You said there's a difference between a gambling addiction, a smoking addiction, a drinking addiction. Addiction is a chemical imbalance within the brain. And I think with all of those situations, the addiction is the byproduct of the chemical imbalance. So, like, I don't know how you can say that there's such a massive difference between a gambling addiction and a drug addiction, per se.
1: Well, I'll tell you why I think that. Because I think, again, we've been told this for the last 20, 30, 40 years, that it is all due to a chemical imbalance in the brain. But I think they've done some studies which have shown that that may be a part of it. That may be what gets a hold of you eventually, and that may gradually cause some chemical imbalances. But the reason why I think that it's not really true is that when you think about, like, smoking, for example, the cigarette companies actually actively told people, you're probably too young to remember, but
0: that it was cool, you know, to smoke. I know it. You put a smoking hot blonde.
1: Yeah, doctors. Yeah.
0: Oh, yeah. And those things were crazy. Yeah.
1: Right. But there was no kind of built-in, like, idea in a lot of people's minds that smoking was dangerous because of that. But I think with drinking and now with gambling, I think that we've compared choices and made them diseases. And
0: I think it's a fascinating perspective. I got to let you run because we want to get to the other calls. But
1: great. Oof. Thanks so much.
0: No, for sure. I appreciate you chiming in. Let's go to Cheddar in Chicago. Wanting to chime in. Cheddar, what's going on, man?
2: Not much. Hey, first-time caller. Hey, you know, Terry Thompson, you know, he's responsible, like anybody else who has an addiction to gambling, drugs, alcohol, responsible for their own actions. But that Brittany Morgan is like a drug pusher.
0: I'm telling you.
2: You know, you got a problem. Yeah, okay, you could do it, but I don't need someone to push it. I used to be addicted. You know, I had a bookie for 25 years ago. They never called me. When I wanted to make a bet, I called them, and that was it. They didn't encourage me. I was a drug addict years ago. If I wanted drugs, I would call my guys. But sometimes a few dealers that you could deal with would call you. Hey, you want something? No, I'll call you when I want it. I don't need that.
0: No, I feel that. I feel that. But that push, though, and I get where you're going, and I think I agree with you here, and we're in lockstep with this. I don't know if I'm going to necessarily find the sports book itself responsible, but that.

0: that no. VIP host, you bet your ass sure. she's responsible.
1: That's like okay, when I used to buy drugs for my guy, you know, okay, I want to do it. And then if I stop doing it for a while, he's calling me, hey, where you been? I'm like, don't encourage me because then it's in my mind I may be doing it.
0: For sure.
1: And it's just, you know.
0: It is that easy to slip up, man. Any addict out there will tell you. It is that easy to relapse.
1: And a lot of people who called in and talk, I mean, everyone's got their own opinion, but when you've done it, other people don't understand until you're the person who's done it. You know, I don't need encouragement. Thank God. I mean, I don't gamble too much. I bet the horses. I don't do too many drugs at all. But years ago, it's like they all go together. It's like, I don't need somebody to encourage me. My bookie never called me. I mean, he was like, sure. You know, but the drug guys would be like, hey, where you been?
0: It's almost unheard of, man, in terms of the situation with the host. Yeah.
1: And I don't blame nobody. I'm responsible for my actions, but I don't need anyone to encourage me. Like Terry Thompson, that Brittany Morgan, she's calling him, giving him tickets and all that stuff. That's just wrong. If he wants to do it on his own, accept that to me. And Bryce Harper, what you call Law and Order, that they just picked up somebody. Blah, blah, blah, blah, blah.
0: Yeah.
1: Who would spend $899? I'd rather go out with you for tonight and spend it.
0: I'm telling you, it'd be more entertaining than what the hell Bryce Harper's selling. I appreciate you as always, man. Hope to hear from you soon. 310-840-4910 is the number here on Westwood One Sports. Now, let's run through these bad boys before we get into a massive, massive signing that I think really underscores how powerful a certain non-athlete is when it comes to the landscape of sports. Theo is in Toronto, been waiting the longest. Theo, I appreciate you holding on, brother. What you got for us, man?
2: Hey, Linnell. I love the show, bud. It's a nice show. So here's the scoop. You know, I'm a gambler, and I really feel for what Terry is going through, because a lot of people, a lot of gamblers go through the same thing. The exec VIP hosts, that's all standard stuff that comes with casinos. It's free flights, it's cruises, it's whatever they need to do to get you your seat in wherever they need you to gamble. Now, the thing that gets me about this is, you know, I feel for the guy, but I'm going to answer you directly. No,
0: yeah.
2: I don't think that the sports bookie should be held responsible, okay? They're doing their jobs. They're trying to make money like everybody in life does. And I get your twist on things with Brittany. But it's not an empathy thing for me. But once you start looking to sue somebody, it's just like it's too easy to kind of go down that path and, you know, get rid of your problems and stuff like that. It kind of reminds me of all these, you know, frivolous Trump lawsuits that he's had hundreds of just to kind of control and get rid of things. Yes, the man has a problem. So what he needs to do when people have problems is admit that you have a problem and go through the course like a lot of people do when they're addicted.
0: I'll tell you what. Let me say this real quick, and you just kind of jogged my memory with this, with what you just said. If he really has a problem, and I'm playing both sides here because I'm genuinely torn down the middle. If you really got a problem, I guarantee you spend more than 6 days in a rehab facility.
2: Yeah.
0: 6 days is, you know.
2: I
0: feel you on that one. I appreciate the call as always, brother. I hope to hear from you soon, man. 310-840-4910. Mario is in Westwood, California, wanting to chime in. Mario, what's up, man?
3: Hey, great show. You know, I was a UCLA professor broke this down perfectly for the drugs and the gambling. He basically said with the meth and the cocaine, it's such a blast of dopamine that there'd be no earthly reason that your brain would ever, you know, spit out that much dopamine. So when those drugs are so powerful that after you take them, you've had such a dopamine rush that the rest of your life seems great. It's never going to be as good as that, and you want to get back to that. Same thing with gambling. When you're gambling and you're betting on this, you're betting on that, that dopamine rush, you feel alive. Now that you can't gamble, you ran out of money, you lost everything, you feel so depressed. You feel like you're not even part of the world. You don't exist, and you got to get some money so you can get back in there and have some fun. And I think these companies should be held responsible because you're basically, this is such a potent form of gambling. Like before it was, you know, you gamble at the, you know, you play bingo, you go gamble on a football game, you go to Vegas one time. Now they're wired into your phone, into your bank account, in your credit card. And this is going on all over the country. You're talking about 3-6 million people addicted to gambling, all these people losing their homes, and it's just going to get worse. And in the next 20 years, you're going to

0: see people's homes, all these people, vacant homes, nothing, no money in their
1: pockets. I am curious. I'm glad you brought up the last part, and I appreciate the call, the impact that this is going to have moving forward. The one thing that, just to keep it on the landscape of Major League Baseball here for a second, the one thing that they're kind of going back and forth with when it comes to this new collective bargaining agreement for Major League Baseball is whether or not they're going to outlaw player props, right? We all know the situation that happened with, you know, the Cleveland Guardians. And I think with player props, man, like that's the thing. If you're betting baseball, just to keep it baseball, just talk of Bryce Harper, like that's the thing to me is what you want to bet the most with baseball is like player props. And knowing just from my circle of friends, right? One of my boys always bets football. We talk to each other every Sunday before we put our ridiculous parlays together, right? He hit me up during the spring, man, and was like, hey, what do you think about this Nats bet I'm about to put in? He had a Nats player prop parlay. And I'm like, dog, you betting on baseball now? There are so many people that watch Major League Baseball now as a result of player props, man, that if the PA and the owners decide that they want to outlaw player props, I'm curious to see if the popularity of the sport ultimately gets impacted by it, man. Even folks that are not addicted to gambling, even if you're not addicted to gambling, I think the stranglehold that it has on the current landscapes of sports is fascinating, man. I know so many people out there who wouldn't give a damn about baseball if it wasn't for player props. So I think the relationship between these pro sports leagues and these sports books is something to monitor moving forward, man, because it's going to continue to evolve. And, you know, I wouldn't be surprised if there are more people like Terry Thompson who want to advocate for themselves and, you know, try and fight back against these big, powerful monsters. Daniel's in Michigan. What's up, Daniel?
2: What's up?
1: What's up, man? What you got?
2: Yeah, so I just want to say, I think you're right on the money split down the middle. I think it's both sides' fault. I mean, yeah, no one's holding a gun to the gambler's head saying you have to gamble. They're getting on choosing to gamble themselves. But the sports book, the behavior they do, that is extremely predatory. They ban people who win. Not, they don't just ban you like right when you win, but if you win a lot of money, you show intelligence, they'll ban you.
1: Which is crazy, buddy.
2: And then yeah, exactly. And then everything, I didn't know all the details about the Terry Thompson case, but like you hear everything that Brittany did to entice him to keep gambling. It's crazy. And they'll do that to problem gamblers. Sorry, my voice is like breaking. There you go, bro. They'll do that to problem gamblers and casual gamblers. But they'll just ban the winning gamblers. So I think that
1: they want their money, man. At the end of the day, it's about them beating us as the consumer.
2: Yeah, exactly. So I don't think the answer is for them to like set a loss limit, because of course they'll take your wages. They're trying to take your money. Like, they have like personal ones you can set for yourself. But I think the answer is like setting limits on like the advertising and market. I mean, you can't watch a sports game now every like 30 seconds on an ad. You got FanDuel, DraftKings. And so I think you're right. It's just they have a crazy stranglehold, and the way the sports books act is very predatory. But of course, the gamblers at fault, they're choosing to gamble. But the way the sports books are predatory towards the problem gamblers, and they only want bets from
1: it's
2: those
1: almost impossible for the consumer to win in this situation, is how I would put it. And I appreciate the call as always. Two more here to wrap this up before we shift gears here. Bruce is in LA. What's up, Bruce?
3: Hey, Linnell, how you doing? Great topic tonight,
1: doing
3: man.
1: Doing good, man.
3: Thank you. If anyone wants to research sports gambling, they'll find the empirical evidence shows that about 96% of sports gamblers lose. Okay, so who are these people who are doing it? Who are these 96%? And the most interesting theory that I've read, I think it's I don't know if it's if this is 100% or it's just a theory, is people who think they just can't comprehend that they're going to lose. They think that they can beat the system, whether it's blackjack or roulette or sports gambling.
1: Brother, how do you think I

0: feel on how do you think I feel on NFL Sundays when I'm putting together 14 leg parlays, brother? You feel invincible when you're going up against the book. So I know the feeling.
1: Well, can't, but Linnell, can't you comprehend that over time you're going to lose? Can
0: of
1: you not
0: course.
1: Comprehend that?
0: I can.
1: You might win one Sunday. You might win three Sundays. But over time, you're going to be one of those 98% who lose.
0: It's a tough pill to swallow, and it's a realization that I've come to, which is why I only bet $5.75 at a time. Now, on football Sundays, let me be honest with it, and I appreciate the call. On football Sundays, and we're going to – obviously, we're getting closer and closer to football season as we go throughout this offseason, man. I normally put together – like three player props, parlays for the Commanders, so that's $15. And then I'll put in three parlays for the day, right, on money line, spreads, etc. So at most, I'm betting $30 on Sundays, at most. So, like, I think it's just all about the relationship that you ultimately have with it, but it's a fascinating conversation, and I hope – for the sake of Terry Thompson and other folks out there that struggle with a gambling addiction, man, I hope you're able to get to the root of it and ultimately overcome your problem. We'll go from a problem to a man that should be going by the solution nowadays. Rich Paul and Clutch Sports landing Flo Balogun of the United States men's national team. He is now going to be a member this star-studded Clutch Sports roster. And when I got the headline across my ticker earlier today, I thought one thing immediately. Rich Paul, after landing Flo Balogun, Clutch Sports, after landing Flo Balogun, Rich Paul's arguably the most powerful man in sports, man. His reach, when you think about the way that Clutch Sports Group has evolved since its inception in 2012, his reach now spans far beyond the NBA. The way that he's put other agents on under this Clutch Sports umbrella is awesome to watch, man. Nicole Lynn, who is the agent of Jalen Hurts, she's the agent of A.J. Brown, African-American woman that's early and new into the game, and the client base that she's been able to establish under the umbrella of Clutch Sports Group, it just shows the impact that Rich Paul has had on the world of sports, man. Who are some of the most influential non-athletes in the world of sports when we talk about agents, right? We talk about, you know, in Major League Baseball, we talk about Scott Boras. In the NFL, we talk about Drew Rosenhaus. Rich Paul is surpassing, to me, all of these guys eventually, because look at who Clutch represents. What other sports group out there, what other agency has this sort of reach to where you're landing the star of the United States men's national team? Clutch is where he ends up. Star power in the NBA, star power in the NFL, and Rich Paul, whether you all want to believe it or not, deserves all the credit for it, man. Look at the roster through both the NFL and the NBA when it comes to the Clutch Sports Group. In the NFL, Bijan Robinson, arguably the best running back in football. Quinnen Williams, arguably the best defensive tackle in football. Malik Nabers, Jalen Hurts, Miles Garrett, Will Anderson. In the NBA, Anthony Davis, LeBron James, Tyrese Maxey, Zach LaVine. The list goes on and on. After signing Flo Balogun to Clutch Sports today, whether it was a direct Rich Paul move or not, and I have every reason to believe that this was a Rich Paul-driven move, he is slowly but surely turning himself into the most powerful man, I can't even believe I'm saying it, in all the pro sports. Fascinating, man. Shout out to Rich Paul in the Clutch Sports Group. We're going to switch gears here and take our talents to the National Football League coming up on the other side of the break. ESPN surveyed league executives, coaches, and scouts to rank the top 10 quarterbacks in the NFL right now. There was one crazy snub from the top five. I'll tell you who got snubbed next here on Westwood One Sports Night. International soccer is down to its final matches, and DraftKings has you covered.

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7: He's
6: right
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6: Now?
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Like, subscribe, comment, the whole nine to help us out here on the program. We haven't talked a lot of NFL here. Ironically enough, training camp in the NFL opens up in about 4 days. And I always call this period right now in the NFL list season, where people get others' feathers ruffled for no reason. Why do I say that? Because a lot of feathers were ruffled when ESPN surveyed a bunch of league executives, coaches, scouts to rank the top 10 quarterbacks in the NFL right now. As we sit here on July the 14th of 2026, this is how the NFL and its executive scouts, coaches, this is how they rank the top 10 in the NFL. Number one, Josh Allen of the Buffalo Bills. He was ranked second last year on this list. Number two, Pat Mahomes of the Kansas City Chiefs. He was ranked first last year on this list. Number three, Matthew Stafford of the LA Rams. He was ranked sixth last year, but after winning the MVP, a lot of folks around the league a lot more bullish on what Matthew Stafford is. Number four, Joe Burrow, whose durability has really been an issue for him throughout the course of his career to this point. He comes in as the fourth best quarterback in the NFL. Number five is Lamar Jackson. Obviously, he's coming off an injury-riddled season as well. Number six is Dak Prescott. I love that Dak Prescott's getting his flowers by way of this list. I think he is often one of the most disrespected quarterbacks in all of the National Football League. Love that he comes in at number six on this list. Number seven is Justin Herbert. We were having a conversation about Herbert in one of the breaks. And look, I honestly don't understand what Justin Herbert has accomplished to be on this list. Through six NFL seasons, Justin Herbert has zero NFL playoff wins to show.

all of this promise that a lot of you all out there feel that he has. I think Justin Herbert's arguably the most overrated quarterback in all of the National Football League. But despite all those disparaging comments I just made, he comes in at number 7 on this list, number 8 on this list. Drake May of the New England Patriots making his debut on this list. Drake May, damn near won the MVP. His size, his athleticism, like what he showed last year, when you consider that they really had no weapons and the offensive line wasn't very good, Drake May had an awesome performance. He sucked in the Super Bowl, if we're being frank. Wasn't very good in the Super Bowl. And honestly, taking it a step further, wasn't really good at all throughout the course of the playoffs. He had the biggest drop-off in quarterback rating from regular season to postseason in the history of the game. So, clearly some questions there. Interesting to see, though, that he's firmly entrenched at number 8 on this list. Number 9 on this list, Jared Goff. We're going to get to him in a second in more detail. I don't think he's the most insulated quarterback in football. No clue how he cracked this top 10. And then number 10 is Caleb Williams. And I know Caleb Williams being on this list is going to piss a lot of people off. I know Caleb Williams being number 10 on this list is going to ruffle some feathers. The honorable mention, Sam Darnold, Jayden Daniels, Jordan Love, Brock Purdy, Baker, Trevor Lawrence, and then Jalen Hurts. You know my biggest issue, guys? My biggest issue with this ESPN list that was put together by executives, coaches, and scouts, my biggest issue with this list, anyone who doesn't believe Lamar Jackson is a top 4 quarterback in the NFL, you should be drug tested. Is there a quarterback in this league that does more with less than Lamar Jackson? Look at the supporting cast in the Charm City. Offensive line, mid. Wide receiver core, mid. Yeah, he's got Derrick Henry, but hot damn. Lamar Jackson last year had his season crushed by injury. The year prior, when they gave the MVP to Josh Allen, Lamar Jackson, during 2024, had the best quarterback season we've ever seen in the history of the National Football League in terms of what he did on the ground and what he did through the air. So to have an injury-riddled season have this much impact and this much bearing on his standing in the NFL's hierarchy at the position, I think it's crazy. I genuinely do. There is no way that you're talking about Lamar Jackson any lower than 4th in the NFL when it comes to the quarterback position. The other thing that I thought was absolutely egregious about this list, Jared Goff is not a top 10 quarterback in the National Football League. And I know what the numbers tell us about Jared Goff. His past 2 seasons, he threw for 9,100 yards and 71 touchdowns. Only 4 quarterbacks have more 4,500-yard passing seasons than Jared Goff. It's Breeze, it's Brady, it's Peyton Manning, and it's Matt Ryan. He wins. He is a winner. But the reason I constantly ding Jared Goff, I strongly believe, firmly believe, he is by far the most insulated quarterback in all of the National Football League. Top 5 offensive line. Best running back, arguably, in the NFL. The receiver core, if you count LaPorta in the mix with Jameson Williams and Amon-Ra St. Brown, what doesn't Jared Goff have to work with? That's my thing. I want to see Jared Goff, and y'all know the phrase I like to use. I want to see Jared Goff when it's not 75 and sunny. I want to see Jared Goff minus, you know, a couple of top offensive linemen, down as number 1 wide receiver. Rarely does Jared Goff have to deal with those circumstances. Rarely. That's why I go so hard for Lamar Jackson, man. Maybe Josh Allen, who came in first on this list, is the only other quarterback that really has this strong of an argument. I genuinely,
You can't give me anyone in

0: the NFL, guys, that does more with less at the position than Lamar. You simply can't. You simply can't. And it kills me because when it comes to Lamar, why do we keep moving the goalpost? What was the number one complaint that folks had about Lamar? His performance in the big games. Well, Josh Allen is rated as the number one quarterback in the NFL, and he totally pissed down his leg in that divisional playoff game against Denver. Totally threw up all over himself. What was it, four turnovers in that game? Yet they voted him as the best quarterback in football. I think it's laughable. I do. Just how in 24, they gifted him the MVP trophy when Lamar's coming off arguably the greatest quarterback season ever. The constant disrespect for Lamar Jackson at the quarterback position relative to his peers is sickening. Makes me want to punch my damn computer screen. Anyone that doesn't believe Lamar is a top four quarterback, you should be drug tested. I know the year that Matt Stafford's coming off of. You put Lamar in L.A. with the Rams, and then you put Stafford in Baltimore with the Ravens. Guarantee you, Matt Stafford isn't leading the Ravens to the playoffs. Guarantee you that. That's another quarterback that, you know, I get it, right? Ball placement, arm talent, accuracy. Matt Stafford has a lot of tremendous physical tools. He's been around for so long. Pre-snap, he's amazing. But the reality is, when it comes to, you know, this 2-3 year resurgence of Matthew Stafford, look at the supporting cast. Look at the supporting cast he's got. And I know you all probably differ from me. Like, I think the best quarterbacks in this league make people better. Bottom line, the best quarterbacks in this league make folks better. I'm not saying that Matthew Stafford doesn't do that, but hot damn, what would Matthew Stafford be minus Puka, minus Tay Adams, minus the trio that they have at tight end, minus the run game that they've got, minus the elite defense that they have? He's got boy genius calling plays for him too, and Sean McVay. So, yeah, Matt Stafford's place on this list over Lamar Jackson. A wee bit frustrating to your boy. I do want to let you all chime in on this at 310-840-4910. Josh Allen was rated as the best quarterback in the NFL by these executives and scouts and coaches across the league. One, who is your best quarterback in the NFL? And then do you believe that Lamar Jackson is a top four quarterback in the NFL? The executives across the league did not feel that way. 310-840-4910 is the number. Let's get to Corey in Baltimore who wants to check in. Corey, what's going on, man?
1: Man, let me tell you something, man. That list is an absolute joke, bro. Now, Lamar is in the top three, and I got him number two behind Patrick Mahomes. Josh Allen, man, they put that man on the pedestal just about every year, and some way, somehow, he just seems to disappoint or do something. So, nah, Lamar, and I'm a Colts fan, you know what I'm saying? And the one thing I can say about that young man, every year he show and prove every single year that he's been in the league. He came in the league. He couldn't talk to the media. They talked about how he talked, you know what I'm saying? He couldn't throw. He took them years to learn how to throw. Man, that young man, y'all, I just wish they put some people around that young man so he can just go in and win his championship.
0: Corey, I'm gonna cut you off here for a second because I have to respond to just pure, flat ignorance. Anybody that, like, I'll reiterate what I said again. Anybody that doesn't believe Lamar is a top four quarterback in the NFL,
1: We
0: sit here today, is a fool. I also don't believe Matthew Stafford's better than him at this point in his career. I don't.
1: Oh, hell no.
0: I just think Matthew Stafford has a much better supporting cast around him. I appreciate the call. Somebody type that in the YouTube chat. We encourage you to watch the stream on YouTube nightly as well. BHS7088, whatever the hell that stands for, types in the YouTube chat and says, "You are blatantly biased towards persons of color. I have been listening for weeks every second. You got to take a step back and look, bro. Rough."

0: You ass clown. You ass clown. If that's how you feel, that's your prerogative. But the folks that listen to this show actually on a night in, night out basis knows how far that is from the truth. Me preferring Lamar Jackson, me believing that Lamar Jackson is a better quarterback than Matthew Stafford doesn't have a damn thing to do with race. It's about talent. It's about skill. And the bottom line is Lamar Jackson at this current juncture is more talented as a quarterback than Matthew Stafford. That's not to race bait. That's just calling it what it is. Lamar's got a legit argument to make that he is the singular best quarterback in football. He does. But last year was injury riddle for him, so I get it. But moving him out of the top four, I think is a little bit egregious. What about you guys? 310-840-4910 is the number. Coming up on the other side of the break, we'll take your calls on who the best quarterback in the NFL is. And then, is Lamar Jackson a top four quarterback in the NFL? The ESPN list put out today says that he's not a top four quarterback. I'll give you a fresh installment of the most highly anticipated power ranking segment in all of Sports Talk Radio. Nell Super Six Pack, my top six NFL quarterbacks. I'll bring that to you, plus take your calls next.
1: 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Von Miller, Tyreek Hill, Deebo Samuel, still available, still dangerous. Will they land with a contender before training camp? Westwood One Sports.
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0: you up to 3 a.m. Eastern Time. Here on Westwood One Sports Night, Youngest and Charles and O. Willingham taking you coast to coast. Talking text line wide open for you, 310-840-4910. 4 days away from the first training camp in the NFL opening up. You know that means it is that season, list season, as I like to call it, where folks put lists together to piss people off for no dang reason. That's what happened when ESPN does their yearly survey where they survey league executives, coaches, and scouts to rank the top 10 quarterbacks in the NFL right now. To me, the most egregious ranking on this list is Lamar Jackson not being in the top four. If you listen to this program regularly, my top four is very clear, and to me it's the same. I call them the four horsemen: Pat Mahomes, Josh Allen, Burrow, Lamar, in no particular order. It can switch every damn year. The four horsemen are the best four quarterbacks in this sport. Lamar Jackson not being in the top five, I think, is totally egregious. What do you make of it? Or the top four, rather, is totally egregious. What do you make of it? 310-840-4910. Is Lamar a top four quarterback in the NFL? And then, who is your number one quarterback in football? 310-840-4910. I'll get you a fresh installment of my Super Six Pack coming up here momentarily. But to answer the question, yeah, I clearly think Lamar Jackson is a top four quarterback. Who do I think is the best quarterback in the NFL? I'll tell you after we hear from our guy Q in Atlanta wanting to chime in. Q, what's going on, bro?
1: What's going on, man? I'm liking the show, number one.
0: Appreciate you.
1: I think you kind of, the old caller was kind of right. I think race has a lot to play with, not in your end, but like statistically, Lamar has been the best quarterback in the NFL in the last, since he's been in the league. Josh Allen is not the man they anticipate him to be. I'm just sorry. Like,
0: so here's my thing with, and I'll let you continue, Q, but give me a second to interject. I think Josh Allen's firmly in that top four. My biggest issue with him being one on this list, Q, the last time we saw Lamar Jackson, he pissed down his leg. Like I said, threw up all over himself. He single-handedly cost the Bills that playoff game.
1: Josh Allen did. Yeah.
0: Yeah, for sure.
1: Yeah, everybody has a down. Everybody's not going to be Superman every year. We know that. But, like, statistically, no one compares to him in the NFL right now. He should be the face of the NFL, but check it now. Look at him. Sometimes he has his grill in his mouth, his hair.
0: He's not going to the podium, you know, in a three-piece suit. He's wearing a Dior jumpsuit. He's different. Yeah. I get it.
1: But we don't put that on other quarterbacks now. Don't push the goal back. Don't push the goalpost for everybody else. That's kind of crazy on that end.
0: But no, yeah. I hear you.
1: You know, but statistically,
0: do you think he's the best quarterback in football, Q?
1: I can't say he's the best because he hasn't won the championship.
0: Well, there
1: That's
0: we go.
1: That's why I say statistically, he's the best. But for the best, you have to be Patrick Mahomes at this level.
0: Yeah. I appreciate the call, Q. I think it's a hell of a call. We got to get to some other guys here. I'm going to let you run. But I think it's fascinating here when we have this conversation of, you know, who the top guys actually are. I have an issue with Stafford being ahead of Lamar. I don't have an issue with Stafford being ahead of Joe Burrow, because I think the same crap that Lamar gets for his lack of availability, I think the same thing, if you really are watching here, the same thing can be said about Joe Burrow. Joe Burrow missed 9 games last year with turf toe. 2023, missed 7 games with a right wrist injury. Tore his ACL in 2020. Missed half of that season. So the lack of availability for Burrow here recently has been concerning. You could say similar things about Lamar. But, man, even with Burrow, like, look, he made it to the Super Bowl, what was it, in 2021? Since then, man, like, is Burrow – I mean, playoff games is Joe Burrow won. You know what I'm saying? So – It's tough, man. 310-840-4910. Who is your best quarterback in the NFL? And what do you make of the ESPN list omitting

0: Lamar from the top four. They ranked him number five. Is he a top four quarterback in the National Football League? Let's go to Chase in Buffalo wanting to chime in. Chase, what's going on, man?
1: Hey, Leon, what's up?
0: What's up, dude? How you doing?
1: At first, I didn't really have a problem with the list, but I'll agree with you, with your assertion anyway of Lamar Jackson, what you said about Stafford and everything. I basically agree with that. The top four quarterbacks for the last 5 years have been Mahomes, Allen, Jackson, and Burrow. I'm pretty sure Stafford just on there because he won the MVP last year. He's a great quarterback, obviously, maybe top five, but you're right about the top four.
0: I just look at the supporting cast that Matt Stafford has, man. It's clearly head and shoulders better than everybody else that's listed in that top four.
1: By far, yes. You're right about that. But where I disagree is, the fight is between Allen and Jackson. They're drafted this year. They're similar in a lot of aspects. They're both great runners. They're both great passers. It took them a little while. They both don't have a championship. They both are MVPs, on and on and on. You talk about Jackson having the best quarterback year ever when Allen won his MVP, and he had fantastic stats, and he was amazing that year by far. But you talk about supporting cast, like Allen had nobody that year, nobody. I mean, even a running back, that was like his first good year was that year. No one really knew about him at the time.
0: For sure, man. I don't think it's much of a question. I do, and I know you're a Bills fan, I assume. I'm a big Josh Allen fan, man. I am. I'll tell you exactly where I think he ranks when I bring up and give you all my super six pack here, my top six quarterbacks. I think the two most difficult quarterbacks, hell, I'll even take it a step further. The two most difficult players, and I appreciate the call, the two most difficult players to prepare for right now in the National Football League are Lamar Jackson and Josh Allen, without a shadow of a doubt. Without a shadow of a doubt. I think as we move forward here throughout the course of time, ring culture is obviously going to impact it, but like if Allen had the hardware, we would be talking even more about him being the best quarterback in the National Football League. I think there's a case to be made, man. I think when it's all said and done, Josh Allen, Lamar, Pat, those three are going to get looked at as three of the greatest quarterbacks that have ever played, man. Ever. The two-way, and I'm talking about two-way like it's basketball, the dual threat ability of those three dudes, Jackson and Allen in particular, man, it's unlike anything this game has ever seen before, man. 310-840-4910 is the number. I bring you a fresh installment of No Super Six Pack, my top six quarterbacks in the NFL. More of your calls, though, in the final hour of power. Is Lamar a top four quarterback in the sport? Who's your number one quarterback in the NFL? That's next.
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0: here on this Monday night edition in the Tuesday morning of Westwood One Sports Time, man. You know who it is, Youngest of Charles and O'Willingham, getting you up to 3 a.m. Eastern Time. We have transitioned our way into the National Football League. NFL training camps set to open up in 4 days across the NFL, and this is that time of year where every fan base should have supreme optimism. You should. You feel good about yourself, no matter if you're a fan of the Raiders, or if you're a fan of the Jags, or the Chiefs, or the Titans. Every team in the NFL, every fan base, most importantly in the NFL, should have ridiculous amounts of optimism right now. This time of year also doubles, as I like to call it, doubles as list season, where people put these power rankings and lists together to get people pissed off for no dang reason. ESPN surveyed league executives, coaches, and scouts to rank the top 10 quarterbacks in the NFL right now. To me, the biggest omission or the biggest snub is Lamar Jackson not being in the top four. Something else that I had a major issue with. Jared Goff, ladies and gentlemen, I don't care how you slice it, is not a top 10 quarterback. I'll take it a step further. He is, without a shadow of a doubt, the most insulated quarterback in football, along with two dudes that made the honorable mention list, Brock Purdy, Jalen Hurts, also two super insulated quarterbacks in the NFL. I'll start with Brock Purdy. Look at Brock Purdy's numbers last year, minus the top receiver, minus Trent Williams not being on the field. You know what I'm saying? When you took away some of the top talent away from him, his play dropped off significantly. Some folks will say, hey, you take the top tackle or top receiver away from any quarterback, he'll have those types of struggles. You're right to a degree. I think Brock Purdy, my issue with him is the contract that he signed. I don't believe he is worth the deal that he signed. I believe those franchise-altering contracts should be saved for quarterbacks, right, that clearly elevate everyone around them. I don't view Brock Purdy as someone who makes his teammates better. I think he is a byproduct of the most quarterback-friendly system in football, and he's a byproduct of one of the better supporting cast in the NFL as well. Justin Herbert, major problem with him being on this list at number 7, 6 years in the NFL, no postseason wins. Yeah, I know how I feel about Jalen Hurts. I compare him to a damn baby Birkin bag. He gets carried everywhere. Call him the passenger is my nickname for him, because he's constantly riding the coattails of somebody else. That roster that they put together in Philly, you can stack it up against anybody's in football. The offensive line, the running back, the tight end, the receiver core, and then, oh, he's also got a top 7, top 8 defense that he gets to lean on as well. So it's fascinating, man. I view quarterbacks a little bit differently maybe than the average bear does. I'm a big fan of guys that clearly make others better. I don't view Brock Purdy that way. I don't view Jalen Hurts that way. And I damn sure don't view Jared Goff that way. 310-840-4910 is the number. Lamar rated as the 5th best quarterback in the league via this list. Is Lamar a top 4 quarterback? This list says he's not. And then for your money, who is the best quarterback right now in the NFL? Let's go to Mike in Illinois. Wants to chime in. Mike, what's up, man?
1: Hey, what's up, Linnell?
0: What's up, Mike?
1: I look at Matt Stafford, and what you have to look at is more than just last year. Matt Stafford carried the Detroit Lions to 3 postseasons under severe pain. That man has gone through a lot.
0: Sure, but what does that have to do with him today? This list is based upon who's the best quarterback today. I'm not. They weren't taking any Detroit Lions film into account when putting this list together, man.
1: Who said today? You just said who's the best quarterback
0: in the NFL today? Yes.
1: In my eyes, Matt Stafford should be number 2
0: behind Josh Allen.

0: behind Mahomes.
1: Behind Mahomes. Okay, so you would have Mahomes as number one. I mean, clearly,
0: yes.
1: Right, and this was a big talking point today amongst a lot of folks, and I appreciate the call. I don't have a problem with Mahomes not being the top guy. I think Josh Allen, if you're stacking it up just Mahomes versus Josh Allen, clearly over the past several years, the past 2 years in particular, statistically, Josh Allen has been, you know, marketably better. I mean, it's not really close. I don't have a problem with Allen's ranking, though. I don't. I believe him and Lamar Jackson are the two most difficult players in the NFL to game plan for. I think when it's all said and done, Josh Allen and Lamar Jackson and Pat Mahomes, that trio may make up three of the top five quarterbacks of all time, man. We have never seen quarterbacks in the NFL with the physical gifts that Josh Allen and Lamar Jackson have. We simply haven't. So I don't disagree with Josh Allen as the top guy. I don't consider him the best quarterback in the NFL. Y'all know how I look at that. I think it's the full horseman. I don't know if there's a one at the top of the list. But I look at Lamar, Burrow, Mahomes, and Josh as the full horseman, the clear-cut top four guys in this sport. If I had to, you know, had a gun to my head and had to pick somebody at number one, it'd either be Lamar or it'd either be Josh Allen. 310-840-4910 is the number. Is Lamar Jackson a top four quarterback in the NFL as we sit here on July the 14th? And then who is the best quarterback, excuse me, in the NFL? David is in California wanting to check in. Uh-oh. I have a feeling California is going to have an issue with what I had to say about Brock Purdy. David, good morning to you, my friend.
2: Well, for some of us, it's still evening, but good morning to you.
1: What's up, man?
2: Well, you know, you brought up the Chargers quarterback and playoff record. Dak Prescott's 2-5. Lamar's 3-5. Purdy's beat Dak Prescott the two times they played against each other. Purdy beat Detroit, brought him back from way behind to get him to the playoffs. He's 5-3 in the playoffs. The one loss, his first loss, was against the Eagles, where they tore his arm off in the first quarter. So that doesn't really count. And you know, he lost in the Super Bowl to Mahomes, even though he ran him ahead at the end of the regular time, and then Mahomes came back. Then he put him ahead again in overtime. Then Mahomes came back. He's a winner. So, you know. Jackson's a great regular season quarterback, but he shows me nothing in the playoffs. He doesn't even show up a lot of times.
1: So anybody that's got issue with the way Lamar's performed in the postseason, I can't really meet you with much criticism, man. I mean, the proof is in the pudding. You cannot ignore the difference in what we've seen from Lamar in the postseason and regular season. But if that is the case, if we're going to have, you know, that standard and holds him to that standard, hold Josh Allen to the same standard. The last time we saw Josh Allen on a football field, he single-handedly cost his team in a do-or-die situation.
2: Yeah, but he had, you know, Mahomes' team on the rope and his
1: defense. Oh.
2: I'm not talking about last year. I'm talking about
1: before.
2: In the past.
1: Gotcha.
2: But at the end of the day, if I had to bet the house and I had the same team for every quarterback, I'd bet on Burrow as the winner.
1: Wow. You're Joe Burrow's there. Look, I think Joe Burrow's caught a lot of heat today when it comes to this list, and I appreciate the call. I actually sort of agree with the last guy. I don't know if I'd take it to that extent, but I do get what he's trying to get at there. I do think Burrow's lack of availability has caused some folks to forget just how talented he is in terms of ball placement, accuracy, the mobility. You think about his ability to take a licking and keep on ticking. He's never really had a good offensive line in front of him. The defense has been piss poor throughout the duration of his career. One thing that we say about Stafford and what we've said about Purdy, what we said about Hurts, that we don't really use this when it comes to Burrow, Burrow's got a pretty damn good supporting cast of damn self. Burrow's got a very strong supporting cast. Arguably throwing to the best wide receiver duo in all of the NFL. So, if you want to push back a little bit,

0: on Joe Burrow and be a little bit more critical of what he's accomplished or hasn't accomplished. I totally get it. Couple more here before we get to my super six pack, my top six quarterbacks in the NFL today. Sent from a Ravens fan. I got Trippy out in Baltimore. The Ravens fan, I should call him. Trippy, what's going on, man?
1: Hey, what's going on, lad?
0: What's going on, bro?
1: Nothing much, man. Hey, man, I ain't going to crash out like some of these fans, man. Like, I get my fans, man. He had 69. I'm talking about the top 100, but the NBA, the top 100, that's the pitch. You feel me?
0: Here's the thing, Trippy. That's why I didn't even bring that list up, Trippy. That list is bogus to me. That list is god awful. That list is terrible.
1: I agree. So, I don't know how you go from 2 to 69, man. That's insane. That's crazy. But, I feel like Lamar, I'm going to put it like this. Lamar definitely top three quarterback in the NFL. Now, I can't give you no top who the number one quarterback is because, you know, everybody probably listening. I don't want nobody trying to trick me or nothing like that. But, I mean, you know what I mean?
0: But I think to your point, Trippy, it's subjective, man. And I think it speaks to the talent that we got at the top of the position in this league right now. It's a compliment that it's hard to just choose one guy.
1: Right, because, I mean, you could, like, let's be real, you could choose, what, Jalen Hurts? I mean, you could choose Lamar.
0: Hold on, Trippy. You're my man. What the hell you mean you could choose Jalen Hurts, Trippy? Trippy, come on now, brother. You heard what I called him, Trippy. I compared him to a baby Birkin. He no better than a damn Black and Mild. He's an accessory. He's been carried everywhere throughout the course of his career, brother.
1: Yeah, you're right. He has been carried. It's crazy because we was having a conversation about quarterbacks that has been getting carried. And somebody brought up Josh Allen and somebody brought up Jalen Hurts. But I did think Jalen Hurts was carried.
0: Hurts was carried for sure. Josh Allen's supporting cast sucks, man. Anybody that's looking at Josh Allen and saying he's got a good supporting cast, I disagree with that.
1: But, hey, Len, before I leave, though, man, where you rate your quarterback at, though? I ain't trying, you know.
0: He's talking about Jaden Daniels. You know what? This is my problem, Trippy. How the hell, if there's an executive out there that's willing to take Jared Goff over Jaden Daniels, he should be stripped of his position immediately.
1: I agree. Hopefully, we find out who that person was. You know, they'll probably come out later and say who it was. You know what I mean? But, hey, bro, man, I enjoyed the show. I'm going to finish listening to you,
0: man.
1: Yes,
0: sir, man.
1: Have a great night, bro.
0: As always, dog. Hope to hear from you soon, man. 310-840-4910 is the number. Let's wrap up the calls with two of our regulars, man. Let's go to Chase in Alabama. What up, Chase? I know this is a topic you've been eager to get in on, man. I know how you feel about Josh Allen. What's up, man?
2: So, it's just for 2026. This isn't a legacy award. I agree with you that Lamar, this isn't, I agree with you Lamar should be in the top four. I think if you want to knock someone out, it's Burrow because of the injuries. Mm-hmm. He can't stay healthy. And dude has so much talent. And two things I'm going to disagree with you with.
0: Yes, sir.
2: Number one, you said Lamar does more with less. No, Josh does more with less.
0: I think the argument can be made for both, and I think they do it more better than anybody else, is what I'll say, Chance.
2: Well, we'll call it a draw, but, I mean, I think Derrick Henry would kind of give the nod to
0: James
2: Cook. The Ravens.
0: Look at who James Cook is. Look at the offensive line of the Bills. That's a top five group in the sport, man.
2: Okay. So, anyways, we'll
0: agree
2: go on
0: to disagree
2: to,
0: on that. Yeah.
2: So, one thing I don't understand, you keep on saying that it's Josh's fault that he pissed all over his leg in that Broncos game. He had two turnovers. One, James Cook fumbled the ball on one, and the other turnover that you said he single handedly cost them that game, right?
0: I mean, how could I don't mean, care come if on, he. Chance. Are you really? Months later, you're still doing it. Go ahead. I'll give you the. Go ahead.
2: I don't care if he had 10 turnovers. He threw the ball to the. I just had the guy's name. New Orleans Saints player. And
0: talking about Cooks.
2: Landed right.
0: Talking about the Cooks.
2: Cooks. Yes. Thank God. Cooks hit him in the chest. He fell on his back on the 20-yard line. It would have been a chip shot field goal in overtime, and he had it ripped out of his hands. Because he couldn't hold on to it. It was a dime.
0: Can we call a spade though? They lost by 3 points. Josh Allen gave away 4 possessions in the game, bro. How can you not say?
2: Two turnovers.
0: You're not
2: James
0: counting
2: Cook
0: the
2: had
0: fumble.
2: A fumble. James Cook had, there was 4 turnovers in total. James Cook had a fumble. Josh

0: Allen had two fumbles and then two interceptions. That one interception.
1: You're not giving him. Okay, I see where you're going with that.
0: I'm not counting that last interception.
1: No, I hear that, and I think you have a valid bone to pick with that, Chance. I'm gonna let you run because you got to get to some other guys. I appreciate you as always, buddy. 310-840-49. We'll wrap up the calls on a guy, Mike in Buffalo. Mike, what's up, man? Are you a more logical Buffalo Bills fan than our guy Chance in Alabama, man?
2: I'm a Lamar and a Josh fan. I think you can't go wrong without one or the other, honestly. The only thing I will say about your Matt Stafford comment
1: is
2: he's very good at looking off people the other way and, like, doing that screen eye throw. You know what I mean?
1: Yeah. I agree, and I think, like, he's got some superpowers. I'm not trying to...
2: No, I agree with you about everything. But I will say this.
1: Yes.
2: Lamar and Josh, you cannot go wrong without one or the other.
1: For sure.
2: And I really think that Josh stayed healthier, whatever. Can you hear me out for 1 second?
1: I'm hearing you out. The floor is yours,
2: put
1: man.
2: Put them on the same team. Lateral game.
1: You're saying put Lamar and Josh Brown Allen on the same damn team?
2: At the end, remember when Ronnie Brown, or I mean Spagnuolo, with Ronnie Brown and what's his name?
1: Sperano is who you're talking about. Tony Sperano. You're talking about Tony Sperano with Ronnie Brown and Ricky Williams.
2: Yeah.
1: Ain't no, the crazy thing is they're so damn big and elusive. Well, Josh is so damn big. But, like, it would work. I see what you're trying to do. It's a
2: like
1: pipe
2: the hook
1: dream.
2: And ladder. Remember when we tried it like three times? It was 3-for-3.
1: Could you imagine throwing a wide receiver screen to Josh Allen and then having him throw the ball
2: deep? In basketball, you open up the court a little bit. It's a different game. If there was ever an Olympic game, that would be the game. It'd be rugby football.
1: Oh, my gosh, guys.
2: But I will say, you can't go wrong without Josh or Lamar. The only thing Josh has on Lamar is just he stays a little healthier.
1: Yes, the size that he's healthier. But I think Josh Allen may go down as the best red zone, which is the best goal line runner of all time when it's all said and done, man. His numbers on the goal line are ridiculous. I appreciate
2: the
1: call.
2: You just gotta get one. That's the thing.
1: I just saw this tweet from NFL Media. It's officially Tuesday, July the 14th. If you're watching on YouTube, it almost got very X-rated. I almost just ripped my damn clothes off because I'm so damn excited. Quarterback drops tonight, guys. Or quarterback is out now, I'm assuming. I think Netflix does like 2 a.m., 3 a.m. drops, if I'm not mistaken. Quarterback is out. And the only reason I care about quarterback, one, it's a great series. Let me not say the only reason I care. But Jesus is on there this year, guys. Jaden Daniels, a member of the quarterback roster. I'm geeked up for it, baby. I know what I'm doing as soon as I hop off the air with you guys. I'm going and watching me quarterback season number 3. Jaden Daniels, Baker Mayfield, Cam Ward, Joe Flacco. Super duper excited, super duper geeked up for that. I'm even more excited and geeked up to bring you the most highly anticipated power ranking segment and all the sports talk radio. Let's do it if we got it ready, man. It is time, ladies and gentlemen. You've been waiting. We gave you ESPN's list. I give a rat's ass about ESPN. It's about the youngest in charges list. This is the most highly anticipated power ranking segment and all the sports talk radio. We only do it one way here on Westwood One Sports, and that is big. It is time for Nell's Super Six Pack, my top six quarterbacks in the NFL today.

Let's get right into it. Oh, you know we're going to get controversial when it comes to this list. Number six, Nell Super Six Pack, my top six quarterbacks in the National Football League. Yeah, I'm going to do it. The executive scouts and coaches across the NFL tried to give this young signal caller his flowers. I don't think they did it justice. Coming in at number six, I'm going to make your jaws drop, ladies and gentlemen. Your chin may kiss the concrete. Number six, Caleb the Iceman.

0: Ryan Williams coming in at number six for me. He had one of the best finishes to the NFL season that anybody had last year, man. What he did in the waning moments of football games when it mattered the most was super duper impressive, man. 11 touchdowns thrown at least 20 yards downfield, more than any other quarterback last year. His sack total dropped from 68 to 24. Ben Johnson coming over from Detroit to Chicago was really a death sentence for the rest of the NFC North. I think Caleb Williams this year is going to show not only is he a top 10 quarterback, he's pushing top five as well. He comes in at number six. Number five, Nelson for six pack, top six QBs in the NFL. I gave him a nickname a couple of years ago when he had a little bit more aura and was less injured. Joey Cartier Beans Burrow, as I like to call him, man. Why do you call him Cartier Beans, Linnell? I'll explain it to you. Every time Joe Burrow won a big football game in 2024, in 2023, and then when he first burst onto the scene back in the 21-22 season, he had a pair of Carties on his eyelids when he was addressing the media. So that's why I call him Joey Cartier. Why do I call him Beans? If you're listening out there in L.A., state property, elite classic film. What did Beans say in that movie? You either going to get down or lay down. That is the way that Joe Burrow plays the quarterback position. Huge fan of him. My only issue is the availability. He comes in at number five. Number four, a dude that I've spent a fair amount of time slandering this show. I'm going to give Matthew Stafford the benefit of the doubt and put him at number four. What he's accomplished the past couple of years, you cannot deny it. Ball placement, accuracy, arm talent up there amongst the best in the NFL. I just ding him for his supporting cast. It's one of the best in football as well, but you can't knock the hustle. Number three, Nell Super Sixpack, top six quarterbacks in the NFL. Number three is my homie Pat. I'm going with Pat Mahomes, and it hurts me. I think he's got a boulder-sized chip on his shoulder this year going into the regular season. And add ESPN's list and my list as more bulletin board material for a man who arguably is going to go down as the greatest quarterback of all time. Last couple of years were rough for Pat Mahomes. Last year, he was injured. This year, I expect him to come back in full force. Big question is, how much is going to be put on Pat Mahomes' plate? How much is going to be put on the other guys? They signed Kenneth Walker for a reason, America. I expect them to lean into him. Number two, NFL Super Six Pack, top six quarterbacks in the NFL. Number two is that cyborg out in Buffalo, Josh Allen, man. Elite talent. We've gushed over him for the past half hour. He comes in at number two. And then number one, who else would I put at number one other than Lamar Action Jackson? That's going to do it for Nell Super Six Pack. Top six quarterbacks in the NFL. Caleb Williams, six. Joe Burrow, five. Matt Stafford, four. Pat Mahomes, three. Josh Allen, two. Lamar Jackson, number one. We'll get to the biggest story in the world of sports coming up on the other side of the break. Major League Baseball officially took their home run derby to Netflix. How did the streaming giant do in his first chance to host Major League Baseball's premier event? We'll give you the details on that next. 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
1: 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And yes, we're counting. 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

total job. For the life of me, I don't know. I mean, you hear what the hell's been. I don't know what's going on. This is Westwood One Sports Night with the youngest of Charles and O'Willingham. About a half hour left to go in the program. Really, really enjoy any chance in July, early July, that we get to just kick back and talk a little bit of NFL as we, you know, try to get our whistle wet for the upcoming NFL season. The promo that you hear on our over 200-plus affiliates out there nationwide and on Westwood One Sports says that training camp opens up in 9 days. That is true, but reporting day is in 4 days for the rookies of the Arizona Cardinals, I believe, will be the first team to report. So that is super exciting. We're almost there, ladies and gentlemen. We even get to talk college football coming up here shortly. Myself and Ben Strober and Oliver Popular, we're talking about it during the commercial break, man. It is going to be an electric college football season. And ladies and gents, can I just do this now while we have a quick opportunity? I am drawing my line in the sand right now. I believe that we will win. I believe the LSU Tigers. I believe the LSU Tigers are going to be the best team in college football next year. Big believer in the quarterback. They always have D-line talent to get after the opposing team's signal caller. They bring in the best damn tackle in the portal, Big Jordan Seaton. So Levis can be well protected. They're going to have their DBU. They're going to have great guys in the secondary. What is going to be the reason why LSU, you know, doesn't advance far this year? Why? Somebody in the YouTube chat, Hot Carlito. Remember, you all can check us out on YouTube. If you're listening on the radio, man, we heavily encourage you to check out the YouTube stream, man. Just search Westwood One Sports Night. Like, subscribe, comment. You know the drill. Hot Carlito says the SEC is through. The Big Ten will win it again. I don't know if I'm totally opposed to that because the team that I think has the second best chance to do it is a Big Ten team. It's the Oregon Ducks. To me, it's LSU or it's Oregon. Love Dante Moore. I think if he would have came out

0: this past year with Fernando, he would have been the number one quarterback. Obviously, he goes back to school. I think he'll be better off for it. But love what Dante Moore is. Love that offensive line. And then more importantly, they've got several dudes up front rushing the passer next year that I think is going to make life extremely difficult for opposing defenses. I haven't seen, like, or paid attention to much preseason jargon involving college football. How are folks across the country feeling about the reigning defending champs? How are folks across the country feeling about Mr. Google Me and the Hoosiers? Hoosiers! I think you got to give them a shot. I don't know what type of team they have coming back. I know they're going to have a new signal caller. I read an article the other day kind of trashing, that was trashing Indiana and the depth that they have up front along the offensive line going into this year. If we didn't learn last year, hopefully you know now, like that Indiana team wasn't extremely talented last year. I just got a LeBron notification, by the way, from Real GM. And I saw it out of my peripheral because my phone was like laying down here on my laptop. And it says LeBron James signing with Cavs. And it goes on to say LeBron James signing with Cavs seen as scenario to beat. Warriors remain in pursuit. I feel like I just kind of jumped all over the place here. Talk college football, talking LeBron. I'm going all over the place. I admit it. But no, I'm excited for the college football season, man. I hope you all are as well. Super duper excited to continue to bring you guys our college football coverage, man. The national championship game was one of our first shows that we got to do, man. Was reacting to that. So, love college football. Love the NFL. Super geeked up that that time of year, ladies and gentlemen, is officially upon us. One of the top stories of the night coming in was the MLB Home Run Derby, man. A big, big congratulations is in line for Jordan Walker of the St. Louis Cardinals. He is your 2026 Home Run Derby champ. Oliver Popular, I'm going to tag you in here so I don't butcher the tremendous stat that you gave me earlier, the number in reference to Jordan Walker and what he earned financially tonight winning the Derby relative to his contract.
1: Yeah, so he makes the, I believe it's the league minimum, $799,000 right now because he's on his rookie deal, which, by the way, for that being a minimum, is like
0: it's
1: awesome.
0: It's absurd.
1: He won $1 million tonight for winning the Derby.
0: Wow.
1: So he blew it out. He's going to get a lot of money this offseason, though. He's nowhere near reached his potential. That kid is legit.
0: Big time, man. Saw the calm, cool, collective nature of Mr. Walker while he was at the plate, man. It was awesome to see, and a big congratulations, like I mentioned, is in order for him. Congratulations to him. Also, congratulations to Netflix, man. So here's the thing. If you all watch the Netflix broadcast tonight of the Home Run Derby, first time that they've had exclusive rights to it, first time that one of MLB's major, major events was not on network television as the streaming takeover continues to happen in the world of pro sports. I thought Netflix's presentation throughout the night was pretty damn good. I loved having Will Ferrell, Barry Bonds, Albert Pujols. The bigger picture conversation that we were having earlier in the program, right? Like, I think that these streaming services, Netflix, Amazon, you know, Peacock, you name it. I think these streaming services, as we continue to like progress here in time, they're going to continue to get these big events because they have a massive budget. They can pay more money than the network television people can, right? I thought tonight, though, with Netflix, right off the rip, they kind of gave you a bad first impression. They did this bit. It was Michael Buffer announcing the intro lineups for the Home Run Derby tonight. And in between Buffer announcing a player, they would kick it to the Netflix broadcast. Their audio would go over the loudspeaker at the ballpark. And, you know, may have sounded good in the arena, but on Netflix, it sounded god-awful. Mics were overmodulated. The sound popped. It sounded terrible. And the radio audiophile in me goes, well, damn, brother or sister, whoever's running the damn audio, you got

one job, Slim. That's it. One job is not to screw that up. And you screwed it up. I empathize with him. It's tough. I get it. It's a pressure-packed job. I totally get it. But damn, that was Netflix's first impression on a lot of people tonight. Because their regular coverage started at 8. A lot of people didn't know that there was like pre-Derby coverage that started at 7. I tuned in at 8. And to have that big of a gaffe during the early stages of your broadcast, not a great look. Not a great look, if I'm being honest. But I thought overall, Netflix showed you why they deserve to have big sporting events. Outside of that gaffe with the audio at the beginning, I thought the presentation was awesome throughout the course of the night. I thought one thing that ESPN has struggled with in years past is following the baseball during the Home Run Derby. I don't think Netflix had any issue tonight at all following the baseball throughout the course of the event tonight. A-minus job tonight from Netflix. But I think the bigger conversation is this, guys. How close are we to streaming services having more exclusive rights and being the exclusive home for some of these sports leagues? And the length of the MLB schedule, the NBA schedule, and the NHL schedule make it kind of impossible for you to stream every game. But I think the NFL is getting closer and closer and closer to having every regular season game be streamed and sold to one of these big streaming rights partners. We got Wednesday football this year on Netflix. We had a YouTube exclusive last year. And my thing is this, man, and we had this conversation earlier. People are going to bitch and moan and complain about it till they're blue in the face. But the bottom line is, the reality is, the NFL, the NBA, those two leagues in particular, I would say, they have a stranglehold on us as consumers. There is basically nothing that they can do as sports entities to get us to stop watching. I don't care if they hike up the prices on us. I don't care if they make the product, less easily accessible. We're still going to do whatever we can to get our fixing. I say it all the time. I am an addict for the National Football League. I'm wearing the patch right now. I should be going to damn AA meetings to try to get over my addiction of the NFL. I'm geeked up for it. Here's when I really knew the NFL was something I couldn't quit. And I'm sure, for some people out there as well, this was your moment, right? And this is ironic because Jay-Z had his big New York concert at Yankee Stadium over the weekend, and he sent a diss towards former 49ers quarterback Colin Kaepernick, making light of the fact that Cap chose to take a deal from the NFL in place of him being able to actually play. One reason I knew that I was an addict for the NFL, and a lot of people probably felt this way as well, the bottom line is Colin Kaepernick was straight up blackballed from this league, guys. You can say what you want. Obviously, he wasn't at his Super Bowl caliber form at the tail end of his career, but you can't argue that he was one of the best 64 quarterbacks in the NFL. And he was wrongfully blackballed for standing up for something he believed in. When the NFL decided to do that in front of our faces and we chose to continue to support their product, I think that showed right there's really nothing that they could do to get us to stop watching. And I genuinely feel that way. It's tough. But that is the price we pay, man. Y'all know it. Just like me, y'all are the same way. There is nothing. I feel like my life is pointless and meaningless outside of football season, bro. Honestly. Tailgates, sitting in front of the TV all day on Sunday, Saturday with college football, like it just, it can't come soon enough, man. Obviously, I'm not a total loser. I have a life outside of fall, but like, man, it ain't nothing like an entire Sunday to yourself with your favorite dish, your favorite drink, sitting back, watching your bets. It's the best. It's almost here, guys. We got our whistle wet with the top 10 quarterback story. The NFL, though,
We'll be back before we know it. Training camp set.

0: to open in 4 days for certain teams out there across the NFL. You know how we do this thing each and every night here on Westwood One Sports Night? We will put the show to bed coming up next, and let's just say in tonight's put it to bed story, well, we have to stick around to hear what that is. That's next here on Westwood One Sports Night.
1: The NFL's offseason isn't over yet. Von Miller, Tyreek Hill, Deebo Samuel, still available, still dangerous. Will they land with a contender before training camp? Westwood One Sports.
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Chicago. Back with you. One final segment. Here on Westwood One Sports Tonight. You know how we wrap the show up. We put the show to bed each and every night. Before we do that, a couple of housekeeping notes that I do want to get to here. 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You can get long-form content. You can get YouTube shorts, individual segments of the show, the live stream, and we've got some unique content on the way, is what I would say, man. So a bunch of new stuff coming by way of the YouTube. So if you have not already done so, make sure you like, subscribe, and comment to keep this train a-chugging. Enough of me filibustering. Let's do it. Let's put the show to bed the way we do each and every night. Play the sleepy tunes, Mr. Popular.

0: Tonight's Put It to Bed story actually involves something that's actually, like, real basketball related, and it involves a crazy situation involving a bison and an elderly man. Why do I care about bison? I mentioned my terrible college that I went to all the time, Bethany College. Our mascot was a bison. Well, there was a older gentleman today that wishes bison never existed. This was at Yellowstone National Park. The video of it is absolutely bonkers. I'll tweet it out on my social media. It is at NELL_BTP. This 74-year-old man, I believe is the age, was taking pictures of a bison at Yellowstone National Park. And then the bison does this weird bit where he, like, flips on his side, gets up, and then starts charging the man that was taking photos of him. And, like, watching this damn thing run is the craziest thing ever. He flicks this 74-year-old man, first chases him through the trees. It's actually hilarious watching him run from the bison. Poor old man. He flicked this dude damn near 15 feet high in the air, bro. Something absolutely ludicrous. I felt for him, man. It's the most defense I've seen a bison play in years. We sucked at Bethany College. Do I reiterate that a lot? It's on purpose. We were ass. So shout out to that tourist, and hopefully he is able to live happily ever after. Myself and the producer tonight of the program, Ben Strober, have been super geeked up watching NBA Summer League. Haven't talked a whole lot about it, but the number one pick for the Wizards, AJ DeBanta, made his debut last Thursday. He spoke earlier today and continued to exude that confidence that, you know, helped him become the number one pick.
1: I spoke to Dwayne Wade right before the draft, and I told him I wanted to be a Hall of Famer. And he said that's what he wanted to be too, until he got selected for the top 75. And that was, like, a bigger moment for him than the Hall of Fame. So he said 20 years from now will be the 100th anniversary, and I should be aiming for the top 100 instead of just a Hall of Famer. So that's my new goal.
0: Some people are going to say the new goal is unattainable. I think the start that the top four has gotten off to, talking about Peterson, DeBanta, Boozer, Caleb Wilson, it's early, but early on here.

0: here, they are living up to the expectations that they should one day be able to challenge that 03 class for the greatest of all time. Think about it. It was LeBron. It was Chris Bosh. It was Melo. And it was D-Wade. With that group, LeBron is obviously the clear-cut guy. Will AJ DeBanza or anybody in this top four ever reach LeBron's height? No. But I wouldn't be surprised if DeBanza, Boozer, Peterson, Wilson all ended up being better pros than Chris Bosh. And that's no disrespect to Chris Bosh. Your era with the Heat was very weird. You made a lot of weird faces. And were an unnecessary scapegoat. Thank you to Oliver Popular. Thank you to Ben Strober. Most importantly, thank you for your calls. Drake Toll comes at you next.
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knows the drill. We've talked a lot of Major League Baseball here to start this show. Big night, if we're being honest. If we keep it at 8 more than 92, big night for Major League Baseball. First ever home run derby streamed exclusively on Netflix. Shout out to Netflix. Thought the presentation was pretty damn good for the most part. Wasn't perfect, but I think Netflix showed you tonight once again the benefit of streaming these major pro sports events. Presentation was on point. They had more of a budget. Graphics looked really good. The panel star-studded. I loved everything about it from a presentation standpoint. In terms of the Derby itself, I like the new rule or the new rules that are put in place now that we're just tracking the amounts of swings that are there. I think you saw, you know, some of these participants really use that to their advantage in terms of strategy, watching the guys pace themselves throughout this thing. I thought was super interesting to watch. Bryce Harper, to me, though, announced last and was a guy that I know a lot of people out there wanted to win. Bryce Harper, I'm surprised, or not surprised, rather, that he didn't perform super great in this. Bryce Harper right now is caught smack dab in the middle of a major, major controversy in the world of pro sports. In March of 2026, the Public Health Advocacy Institute sued FanDuel and DraftKings in Philadelphia on behalf of Terry Thompson, who's a customer who's alleging that these sports books knowingly fed his gambling addiction. So Thompson sued FanDuel and his VIP host, Brittany Morgan, along with the NFL and Genius Sports. So this situation to me is nutty, and we'll tell you Bryce Harper's involvement in it momentarily. But you all know we've had these conversations on this show since the summertime has started here, and really since the inception of the network. I am probably in the minority with this, but I feel like at some point, sports gambling is going to compromise the integrity of pro sports. I feel like at some point, we ultimately get to that point. But I'll even take it a step further here tonight. I think the relationship between these pro sports leagues and these sports books is going to be something to monitor over the next couple of years. This situation that's currently going on, the current lawsuit that has made its way to court, is nutty, honestly. And I think Terry Thompson, who is suing FanDuel, suing DraftKings, the NFL, Genius Sports, I think he has a legitimate case here. I do. So Terry Thompson has lost $1.5 million in gambling. It's caused him to foreclose his home. He's had to, you know, hide his addiction from his wife. It's damn near ruined his marriage. This is honestly crazy stuff, which is why every time you hear, you know, a gambling sponsorship, you hear gambling problem, call 1-800-GAMBLER. Clearly, Terry Thompson in this situation did not take heed and call 1-800-GAMBLER, right? He even made a plan to take his own life, guys. That's how serious this gambling addiction has gotten. Instead of taking his own life, though, he went a different route. He voluntarily placed himself into a psychiatric facility where he had a six-day stay, formally diagnosed with a gambling addiction disorder. The question that I want to ask you all on the phones as we roll throughout this segment here, 310-840-4910, should sportsbooks be held responsible for gambling addictions like Terry Thompson's? Why do I ask that question? Because the sports books in this instance, I don't think their hands are totally clean in terms of their involvement. Thompson's lawsuit admits that his VIP host from FanDuel, Brittany Morgan, she suggested that, you know, Terry Thompson take a timeout after a rough stretch of gambling. But
this lawsuit alleges

0: that shortly after she got in touch with him about an emergency. So follow me here. Based off of the significant losses, based on the fact that he had to place himself into a psychiatric facility, the fact that he was formally diagnosed with a gambling disorder, the VIP host Brittany Morgan, rightfully so, suggests, hey, maybe you should take a chill pill here. Maybe you should stop gambling with us for a second and come back when things are better. But this lawsuit alleges that shortly after the take a time out comment, she got back in touch with Terry Thompson saying that she had an emergency. What? First and foremost, right? This is where, to me, the behavior starts to get predatory. Brittany Morgan is a VIP host for FanDuel. She hit him up knowing what he's dealt with, saying that she had to get in touch with him about an emergency, right? We all know what an emergency is, correct? Bringing it back full circle for your boy, right? When I was in my early years of high school, I got diagnosed with supraventricular tachycardia. It's called SVT. It's a rapid heartbeat. I'd be sitting down like I am right now, and my damn heartbeat would rise to heart attack level. So my aunt and uncle got me a cell phone at 15 years of age, because I needed to be able to contact them in case of what? An emergency. So we all know what an emergency is. The emergency that Terry Thompson is alleging the VIP host set him up for, the emergency in question is FanDuel's offer of yet another Super Bowl gift package that included two tickets to the Super Bowl in Arizona, free hotel accommodations, two tickets to a FanDuel Super Bowl party, two tickets to an SI Super Bowl party, and free transportation during Super Bowl weekend. FanDuel wanted to offer that. That was the emergency that she had to get in touch with him about. If that's not predatory behavior, I don't know what is. This man has given you every example, every reason why he should not be sports gambling any further. Yet FanDuel continued to poke the bear and to poke the bear and to poke the bear. How does Bryce Harper get involved with this situation? This is where, to me, it becomes, honestly, a pretty hysterical situation. First and foremost, Bryce Harper charges, and when I found this out, I was ready to knock my damn socks off. Bryce Harper charges $899 per personalized video on Cameo. If there was, like, if you needed any more reason to dislike Bryce Harper, if you needed any more reason to be anti-Bryce, I mean, hot damn, you greedy bastard. Are you kidding? You're a millionaire charging average people. And I'm sure, like, look, if you're buying a Cameo for a family member, if you're willing to spend $899 on it, shout out to you. I even think his behavior is predatory. But this is how he is involved in this situation and in this lawsuit. So one of the ways that the VIP host, Brittany Morgan, tried to incentivize Terry Thompson to continue, you know, to keep gambling was giving him perks like the Super Bowl tickets and a personalized video message from one Bryce Harper. Oliver, if we got it ready, this is the personalized video message from Bryce Harper to Terry Thompson, who had spent $18.5 million on FanDuel.
1: Hey, Terry, what's up, brother? Hey, man, your host, Brittany from FanDuel, wanted to make sure your Thanksgiving was extra special. So I just wanted to hop on here and wish you and your family a wonderful Thanksgiving. Tell I said hello. I appreciate all the support through the years, and I just hope you have a great day. Enjoy it, and we'll see you soon. Bye.
0: The crazy part about this story is today, at around noon Eastern time, Bryce Harper took to social media and released a statement alleging he had no clue, none, that FanDuel was going to be using this video. Huh? There are a bunch of lies that are told in the world of pro sports. Hell, when I was younger and I was an elementary school

Okay, I used to lie like hell. I used to lie every chance I got. The lie that Bryce Harper told on social media today, saying he did not know FanDuel would do it. He did not know FanDuel's intentions behind the video. What the hell is wrong with you, Bryce Harper? Who do you expect to believe the garbage that you put on social media earlier today? When I read the story from Bryce Harper, I could not believe my eyes. There are more than enough words. You're a host from FanDuel. To put anyone with any sort of basic intelligence on notice that, hey, this is something that FanDuel would be using to keep Terry Thompson gambling. It's a nasty situation. It honestly is. And how I want to move it forward and advance it tonight on this show is this, at 310-840-4910. Should sportsbooks be held responsible for gambling addictions? This situation with Terry Thompson is crazy. It honestly is. And part of me looks at Terry Thompson and goes, hey, Slim, I mean, nobody put a gun to your head from FanDuel and made you bet the money that you bet. No one made you, you know, have your house go into foreclosure. Nobody made your marriage go awry. Nobody made you check into the damn psychiatric facility. This was all the doing of Terry Thompson. But on the other side of the coin, I think you can very easily look at the FanDuel Sportsbook and go, hey, your behavior here, whether you want to admit to it or not, is predatory. No matter which way you slice it, for a brother that's lost $1.5 million gambling, foreclosed his house, ruined his marriage, for the VIP host, Brittany Morgan from FanDuel, for her to continue to try and incentivize him to gamble, knowing the problem that he has, I think is predatory behavior. I do. But on the same coin, I do believe the gambler does assume some sort of responsibility here in this situation. They do. You make the choice. Were you influenced by the sports book? Sure. We're influenced by things all the time. When you watch, if you're watching this YouTube stream, there are commercials that pop up. We're always influenced by things. This situation in particular, though, man, I've had a hard time wrapping my mind around it and really choosing which side of the coin I want to be on. Hopefully you all can help me out with that. 310-840-4910. Is the behavior of the sportsbook in this situation predatory? And then should sportsbooks be held responsible for folks that end up having, you know, gambling addictions? 310-840-4910 is the number. As I was getting ready for the show tonight, I thought, well, should I ask people, do they believe Bryce Harper? Of course you don't believe Bryce Harper here in this situation. The other piece of this is also very telling. The final line in the statement that he put out on X was this, quote, counsel has directed me not to comment any further at this time. The fact that Bryce Harper has his lawyers involved means he's worried about a little bit more than bad PR in this situation. Without a shadow of a doubt, Bryce Harper feels like his ass could be grass at some point for his involvement in this situation. Whether he wants to be truthful or not, there's no way that you are asked to do this. The script is sent to you, and the script, clear as day, says, hey, Terry, literally what Bryce Harper read in the video, hey, Terry, your host Brittany from FanDuel wanted to make sure your Thanksgiving was extra special. So I wanted to hop on and wish you and your family a wonderful Thanksgiving. Tell Max, who is the son of Terry Thompson, I said hello. FanDuel slapped their logo on this video and sent it to Terry Thompson to incentivize him with another perk to continue to keep gambling despite the significant loss

0: that he had already taken. The relationship between sports books, pro sports leagues, and sports period is going to continue to be put under the microscope as long as we have lawsuits, cases, in situations like the one that currently exists with Terry Thompson. If you're just now joining us, in March of 2026, the Public Health Advocacy Institute sued FanDuel and DraftKings in Philadelphia on behalf of Terry Thompson, a customer who alleges that the sportsbook knowingly fed his gambling addiction. 310-840-4910. Should FanDuel be held accountable at all in this situation? 310-840-4910 is the number. Or is this on Terry Thompson? Second part of the question is this. Is the behavior of the sportsbook in this instance, FanDuel, is the behavior predatory? 310-840-4910 is the number. The details in this thing, in this story, is absolutely ludicrous. After this, to get this guy to continue to keep betting, FanDuel offered a Super Bowl gift package. They're giving you free Super Bowl tickets, paying for your hotel, providing you transportation, getting you into exclusive Super Bowl parties to persuade you to continue to gamble. I get it from the sportsbook's perspective. You do whatever you got to do to keep that fish on your hook, so to speak. I totally get it. But in this situation, is it fair to hold the sportsbook accountable for the gambling addiction of a man like Terry Thompson? 310-840-4910. And then do you feel the behavior of Brittany Morgan and FanDuel, do you believe that behavior should be viewed as predatory? 310-840-4910 is the number. We'll take your calls on that next here on Westwood One Sports Night. 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

rolling with you as we get you up to 3 a.m. Eastern time. Number to hit us up, 310-840-4910. What we're chewing on right now on the phones is this crazy, crazy story. By way of Major League Baseball, Bryce Harper smack dab in the middle of this thing. The Public Health Advocacy Institute suing FanDuel and DraftKings in Philadelphia on behalf of Terry Thompson, a customer who is alleging that these sports books knowingly fed his gambling addiction. Thompson sued FanDuel, his VIP host Brittany Morgan, the NFL, and Genius Sports. So Thompson lost $1.5 million gambling with these respective sports books, led to the foreclosure of his home. His marriage is now on the rocks. He even threatened to take his own life instead of committing suicide, though. Voluntarily placed himself in a psychiatric facility, had a one-week stay, and was officially diagnosed with a gambling disorder. This is, to me, where things get very interesting with this situation, if we're just tapping into the program here tonight. In this lawsuit, Thompson admits that his VIP host from FanDuel, Brittany Morgan, sent him a text, hit him up and said, "Hey, man, we should take a timeout here. You know, it's been a rough stretch of play for you." Thompson is alleging that shortly after she sent the message about taking a timeout, she got in touch with him or tried to get in touch with him about a quote-unquote emergency. And the emergency was more incentive from FanDuel to get Thompson to continue to bet. They offered him a Super Bowl gift package that included two tickets to the Super Bowl in Arizona, free hotel accommodations, two tickets to a FanDuel Super Bowl party, free transportation during Super Bowl weekend. Behavior that, you know, on its surface, I consider predatory. Clearly, you all as a sports book, based on the message from the damn VIP host, you all know that he has a problem. You all know that he shouldn't be gambling anymore. Yet, by giving him this package by way of FanDuel, you are directly incentivizing him to continue to gamble. How is Bryce Harper tied into this? This is where it gets interesting. Bryce Harper, and if you're just now joining us, we'll let you hear

0: from Bryce Harper here coming up in a second. Bryce Harper sells cameos for $899, a personalized video, which first and foremost, if you're stupid enough to pay $899, if you're pressed enough to spend $899 on a personalized video message from Bryce Harper, go talk to the Lord. What the hell are you doing? I don't care how much money I make. Ain't no damn way I'm paying somebody $899 for a personalized video message. And the fact that he's selling them for that amount of money says a lot about his character as a human as well. Because what the hell are you doing, Bryce? You rip off? It's not worth it. Greedy is how I view Bryce Harper for that. Here was a personalized video message that Harper sent to Terry Thompson. This was purchased by the FanDuel rep, Brittany Morgan, for $899.
1: Hey, Terry, what's up, brother? Hey, man, your host, Brittany.
0: Oliver Popper, can we actually pause this for a second? First and foremost, if I'm paying your ass $899, can I get some more enthusiasm? What's up, Terry? It's Bryce here talking about... You sound like a damn pedophile, Bryce. You sound like a creep. You sound like you're under your bed trying to do this. You sound like you're in the back of a team meeting trying to do this, getting your hustle on. Here's Bryce Harper again in his weird-ass tone of voice.
1: Hey, Terry, what's up, brother? Hey, man, your host, Brittany from FanDuel, wanted to make sure your Thanksgiving was extra special. So I just wanted to hop on here and wish you and your family a wonderful Thanksgiving. Tell me I said hello. I appreciate all the support through the years, and I just hope you have a great day. Enjoy it, and we'll see you soon. Bye.
0: Bryce Harper earlier today went scorched earth on social media, releasing a statement saying he had no clue what this video was being used for, no clue that FanDuel was going to do this with the video. And Oliver Popular brought something to my attention during the break, trying to give Bryce the benefit of the doubt, saying in his statement, you know, he was alleging that he didn't know that this video was being sent to someone that's got a legitimate gambling addiction, which I kind of give him the benefit of the doubt for. I don't know if that was divulged in this either, but to act as if you had no clue that FanDuel was involved at all, what the hell are we talking about, man? Honestly. This is, I mean, I get why he thinks he could just say and do whatever. When you get away with selling $899 cameos, you probably think you could do whatever. You probably think you could walk around butterball naked. Because at that point, I mean, what can't you do? Question is this for you on the phones at 310-840-4910. One, Bryce Harper is a liar and should have just kept his mouth shut. And I think the behavior of FanDuel in this situation is extremely predatory. Should sportsbooks be held responsible for gambling addictions like Terry Thompson when their VIP hosts are clearly incentivizing you to keep betting and to keep betting and to keep betting? And then second part of this, do you think the actions of FanDuel was predatory? 310-840-4910 is the number. Cody is out in Colorado Springs wanting to chime in. Colorado Springs, Colorado, the home of Bobby Lashley. Cody, what's going on, man?
2: Hey, how you doing, man?
0: Doing good, brother. Appreciate you chiming in.
2: All right, so my opinion on it is that it probably is predatory, but what do you expect from a sports book or a casino? If the guy had won $1.5 million, we wouldn't even be hearing about it. The sports book can't sue him for it. So my opinion on it is that it's just a lack of personal accountability. You cannot accept, the casino host is not your gambling counselor. You know, you can't expect them to be looking out for your best interest.
0: Even in the situation where they hit him up alleging that there's an emergency going on, think about all the things that this dude has dealt with. When your gambling rep is hitting you up saying there's an emergency, what are you going to think? You're going to think something's wrong. You're going to think money was lost or something crazy like that. So I don't like the games that they were playing with him is what I would say.
2: I mean, I agree with you that they're predatory. I just, like, my opinion, like I said, is that what do you expect from people who take gambling or take your wagers? They're in it for them. They're not in it for you. Now, it's one thing if they, like, referred him for help, mm-hmm. you know, and maybe that could be an expectation.
0: But they know about, but here's the thing. They know about his rehab stint. They know about him having to foreclose his home. He expressed these things to them, which is why they suggested that he take a time out. Yet they doubled back

0: and still tried to lure him in. I'm not trying to persuade you. I'm just giving you the facts. I appreciate the call. 310-840-4910. My question is pretty simple, guys. Do you think the behavior of the sports book was predatory? And then should they be held responsible, you know, for the poor decision of these gambling addicts, man? The last caller brought up the point that I'll continue to harp on here when talking about the other side of the convo, right? Yes, at the end of the day, it is on the person, right? It's on the gambler at the end of the day, right? I totally get that perspective and that vantage point. But when I give you the details of how they encourage him to stop, then shortly after encourage him to keep going again, the mixed messaging for someone that's clearly got a chemical imbalance in their brain, the mixed signals that they're being sent, I think the sports book could potentially be held responsible. Steven is in Santa Cruz wanting to chime in. What's going on?
1: Hey, Linnell, how you doing?
0: Doing good, man. Doing good.
1: I'm looking at my Polymarket. What do you think I should do? I got France at 60%. I got Spain at 41%. I don't know what to do, sir. Can you pressure me? Can you pressure me so I can...
0: I'm about to say, I'm wondering if there's anything I could offer you. I'll offer you... I'll offer you a free call. I'll give you the most airtime out of any host.
1: Yeah, hey, Linnell, can you give me one of those cameos so I can just
0: What do you think about, for those of you that call in here tonight, can we just start with that? What do you think of Bryce Harper's lousy ass charging people $899, Steven? Come on, brother.
1: You know what? It's like, hey, bro, like, can't you just pick a Victoria's Secret model? Not a dude, man.
0: Like, come on, man.
1: Dude.
0: You probably get a hell of a lot more from a model than a cameo, too, for $899. I'll tell you that.
1: She can hold her hand and all this other stuff.
0: Yeah, for sure.
1: So my question is, okay, you're asking, should they be held responsible? Should Modelo, Corona, and all these liquor places, be held responsible, too? Oh, I keep watching commercials. I think I need to go grab some more alcohol.
0: I think it's an interesting comparison. I would say the lengths that the sports books go to relative to the lengths that a Modelo or your cigarette company or whatever goes to is a little bit different. But I see what you're saying here, right?
1: I think with him, Linnell, it's just he got trapped with a host, a bookie. And that's what got this guy.
0: Because I've bet with sports books before. I've never, I guess that means I haven't bet enough money. How the hell do you get a host? Is that only reserved for folks that bet a certain amount of money?
1: I think he got labeled VIP. He had to win money before he got a host. Winning money. Yeah.
0: Fascinating.
1: You know, I got seven sports books online. Bankroll management.
0: For sure. I appreciate the call, man. Adam's in Boston wanting to check in with us. Adam, what's going on, man? What do you got?
2: Well, hey, Stan, how you doing? First of all, I've got to tell you, I don't LOL.
0: I mean, didn't it sound strange as hell? I mean.
2: he sounded like he owned a white van, that's for sure. For sure. But the second comment I want to make, man, is I'm a gambler, you know, but I can't stay within my means. You know,
0: for
2: people
0: sure.
2: who, like, cheat on their wives, Tiger Woods, Phil Mickelson, all of a sudden they're sex addicts. At some point, you just have to take responsibility for your own actions and just stop blaming everybody else. That's all I'm saying, man. It's like every single time there's a problem. Oh, I'm an addict of something. You know, who isn't?
0: Unique perspective, man. I appreciate the call. It's a fascinating conversation because I see it from both sides. I think it's polarizing. I can anybody out there that feels like, you know, it's on the gambler, I totally understand you. But there's a clear argument to be made. There's a case to be made that the behavior is predatory. And maybe using that word is kind of like hyperbolizing the whole thing. Like, man, it is what it is. The behaviors are what the behaviors are, man. This brother, you knew Brittany Morgan. She, look,

0: her ass is grass to me when it comes to the lawsuit. I think she's the, I can see her getting in more individual trouble than FanDuel as an entity because of her, the host. Like, no one told her to do these things. I'm sure when you're a host of a VIP customer, the more that they gamble, I'm sure you begin to get incentivized as a employee by FanDuel for that. So, I don't know, man. It is absolutely fascinating. So, somebody typed in the chat, Maggie's Karaoke Pants, types in the YouTube chat. And remember, you can stream us nightly on YouTube as well. Just search Westwood One Sports Night. The ignorance being shared on addiction is disappointing, is what the comment says in the YouTube chat. I don't ever want to underscore the significance of addiction and how much of a beast it actually is. I can speak to it a little bit more, probably than anybody else on this entire network, man. I've lost countless family members to addiction. It is something that a lot of people don't understand is honestly hereditary. Like, it runs in my family. I know all about it, so I'm not trying to underscore the significance of it, but I am putting into question and challenging the resolve of each person, right? And I, look, this person's addicted to sports gambling. The people in my family were addicted to drugs, crack, losing their lives, impacting families. Yet me, understanding what addiction is, still lacks empathy for what my own family members were going through. So yeah, if anybody out there comes with the perspective of, well, damn, why can't he just be more thick-skinned? It may come off as insensitive. I totally get it, but I get where you're coming from because I felt the same way growing up with some inexplicable situations in my childhood. 310-840-4910 is the number. If you're just joining us, I want your calls on this. Should sportsbooks ultimately be held responsible for gambling addictions like Terry Thompson's? And do you think the actions of the FanDuel Sportsbook and Brittany Morgan, the VIP host, do you think those actions were predatory? Your calls, plus we'll get to a massive, massive signing in the world of sports next here on Westwood One Sports Night.
1: The NFL's offseason isn't over yet. Von Miller, Tyreek Hill, Deebo Samuel, still available, still dangerous. Will they land with a contender before training camp? Westwood One Sports.
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2: 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But all I know is that I had what it took. I am a United States Marine.
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Get you up to 3 a.m. Eastern time here on West Football Sports Tonight. Youngest in charge, Liddell Willingham, manning the ship for you. You hit us up on the talking text line, 310-840-4910. Taking your calls currently on this. There is a massive, massive lawsuit that has hit the courts in March of this year. The Public Health Advocacy Institute sued FanDuel and DraftKings in Philly on behalf of Terry Thompson, a customer who is alleging that the sportsbooks knowingly fed his gambling addiction. Thompson lost $1.5 million gambling. His home had to be foreclosed. His marriage was on the fence. And he hid this addiction from a lot of people close to him. He even planned, the stress got so bad with the addiction that he even planned to take his own life. Instead of doing that, he put himself in a psych ward where he had a one-week stay, and then he was formally diagnosed with a gambling addiction. This is where things get wicked. This lawsuit alleges that his VIP host, Brittany Morgan, hit him up saying, yo, we should probably take a time out here, man, after a rough stretch of gambling for Thompson. But the lawsuit alleges that shortly after she reached out with an emergency, right? And we all know what an emergency is, right? I got a flat tire or something bad's happened. I got to go to the hospital. The emergency for Brittany Morgan of FanDuel was that, oh, wait, we got an emergency alert to tell you that to get you to keep gambling even more, despite you ruining your marriage, despite you having to foreclose your home, despite you contemplating suicide, our emergency is more incentive for you to bet. Oh, wait, let me show you what you can get if you continue to bet with us. A Super Bowl accommodation package that included two tickets. They paid for travel, paid for hotels. This situation is a nasty, nasty situation. And the more and more I put it under the microscope, I think, yes, the actions of the sportsbook, the VIP host in particular, Brittany Morgan, those actions are predatory. But the bigger question is, the more polarizing question is, should sportsbooks

0: courts ultimately be held responsible for folks that have gambling addictions like Terry Thompson? 310-840-4910. Some people are going to argue, hey, where is your self-control? Others will say the behavior of the sports book caused further damage, like in this situation with Terry Thompson. 310-840-4910. Chris is in Santa Clara wanting to chime in. Chris, what's going on, man? Welcome in to Westwood One Sports Night.
1: Yeah, hey, greetings from the land of Bad Bunny, Super Bowls, and

0: six World Cup matches.
1: a lot of action going on in Santa Clara, baby.
0: Mm-hmm. This is a really important issue, frankly, for our community because, you know, we've also got a very well-known university, Santa Clara U.
1: Sure.
0: And so, you know, it's a lot of, you know, I think, pressure on people to be involved with the gambling. And you had somebody else earlier talked about the alcohol-related comparison. Mm-hmm. And, you know, it's very clear that if you're a bartender or a restaurant and you sell liquor to somebody beyond when they're already visibly drunk, well, there's some liability that goes to that business. Now, that doesn't mean that if somebody leaves drunk and they're so stupid they don't get a ride share and they drive and they go hurt somebody, that they're not going to go to prison for a good long time. I mean, they're going to be held accountable. But there's likely to be some liability for the business as well. And so I'm wondering if on this gambling, if maybe what happens is there has to be like a limit per day. Or, you know, or within a couple of days, some way that cuts people off when they've lost a certain amount. And I'm wondering what you think. Is there
1: some type of compromise
0: where we don't just let people off the hook totally, but it's also saying, hey, it's enough, you know?
1: I like the suggestion. My whole thing is, what is the incentive of the sports book to have that? They want your money. At the end of the day, they are a bottom line business. Point blank.
0: It is. I mean,
1: bottom line business.
0: Yeah.
1: They're judged on dollars and cents, man. I appreciate the call. We got to get to some others. But I thought you made an excellent point here. It's interesting to me because it gets us, this conversation gets us kind of down the rabbit hole of addiction as well and just how severe it is. And, you know, I hope while we've had this conversation, you know, anyone out there is not misconstruing my thoughts about addiction and how serious it is. It's kind of like a love-hate relationship I have with the topic. That's how I would put it, because of how addiction has severely impacted my life. And when I say life, I don't mean me personally, like I'm an addict, but family members of mine, man. Like, I think, just to be fully transparent with you all, as I grew up, throughout my middle school years, high school years, and to be transparent, even right now, I am working through in real time, and I'm being vulnerable here with y'all, I am working through trying to forgive my family members that suffered from addiction. Because as a result of their addiction, I was put in some pretty compromising situations. I was forced to be put behind the eight ball. But when you understand that addiction is a disease, when you understand what addiction is clinically, right, it gives you, it forces you to have empathy in regards to the situation. I do empathize with Terry Thompson here. And I do find, and I feel like he's got a real legitimate case in court because of the actions of the VIP host. I think she is going to be the one that blows this case open for him because of her actions. 310-840-4910 is the number. It's a fascinating conversation that I want to continue to open up the phones on, man. 310-840-4910. If you're just now joining us, Bryce Harper is caught smack dab in the middle of a major, major controversy involving some pretty prominent sports books out there. The Public Health Advocacy Institute sued FanDuel in Philadelphia on behalf of Terry Thompson, a customer who is alleging that the sportsbooks knowingly fed his gambling addiction. And he cites his VIP host, Brittany Morgan. He's lost $1.5 million during this situation. He's had to have his home foreclosed. It's ruined his marriage. He, you know, contemplated suicide. The question is, yeah, Terry made the choice to gamble, but should the sports book at all be held responsible for what this brother ultimately had to go through? 310-840-4910 is the number. We're also going to get to, coming up here in this 1 o'clock hour on the East Coast, we're also going to get into the major sports signing that I teased before the last break, man. The landscape of player representation constantly changing, constantly moving. As we sit here in the year 2026, there is one clear power player.

0: when it comes to the world of player representation. We'll tell you who that is coming up on the other side, but I want you to line up on the phones. 310-840-4910 is the number. Should sports books be held responsible for the gambling addiction that some of their customers have? And then in this situation in particular with Terry Thompson, do you view the behavior as predatory? I've given my thoughts on it. I see the phone lines beginning to get pumped up. Coming up on the other side, your calls, 310-840-4910, next here on Westwood One Sports Night.
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1: There's always a moment of truth where I say, look, it's either put up or shut up. And it was time to put up. 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We were hot. We were on fire. We were yelling our hearts out. 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I don't know where I got the energy from. 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But all I know is that I had what it took. I am a United States Marine.
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here at the Big Boy Sky. Westwood One Sports Night continues. Whitney Youngest and Charles and Willingham getting you up to 3 a.m. Eastern Time. Talking text line wide open for you. We'll wrap up our conversation surrounding whether or not sports books should be held accountable for gambling addictions like Terry Thompson's. We'll wrap up the calls on this here in this segment before we get to what we teased earlier, a massive, massive signing in the world of sports that could signal that a certain somebody is the most influential non-player in the world of sports. We'll give you the details on that coming up here momentarily. Right now, though, more of your calls as we wrap this bad boy up. Let's go to Doug in Indiana wanting

0: I feel bad for the issues you've had, and a lot of my friends have had gambling issues as well. But I see a huge difference between a gambling addiction and, for example, let's say smoking cigarettes or doing drugs or drinking or whatever like that. I think we've kind of gradually eroded it, the whole idea of personal responsibility. And
1: but the thing is, though, and I hear what you're saying, and I'm going to let you continue, but I want to chime in here real quick.
0: Okay, thanks.
1: In terms of assuming the personal responsibility, I disagree with one thing you said. You said there's a difference between a gambling addiction, a smoking addiction, a drinking addiction. Addiction is a chemical imbalance within the brain. And I think with all of those situations, the addiction is the byproduct of the chemical imbalance. So, like, I don't know how you can say that there's such a massive difference between a gambling addiction and a drug addiction, per se.
0: Well, I'll tell you why I think that. Because I think, again, we've been told this for the last 20, 30, 40 years, that it is all due to a chemical imbalance in the brain. But I think they've done some studies which have shown that that may be a part of it. That may be what gets a hold of you eventually, and that may gradually cause some chemical imbalances. But the reason why I think that it's not really true is that when you think about, like, smoking, for example, the cigarette companies actually actively told people, you're probably too young to remember, but
1: that it was cool, you know, to smoke. I know it. You put a smoking hot blonde.
0: Those studies were crazy.
1: Yeah.
0: Right. But there was no kind of built-in, like, idea in a lot of people's minds that smoking was dangerous because of that. But I think with drinking and now with gambling, I think that we've compared choices and made them diseases. And
1: I think it's a fascinating perspective. I got to let you run because we want to get to the other calls. But
0: great. Oof. Thanks so much.
1: No, for sure. I appreciate you chiming in. Let's go to Cheddar in Chicago. Wanting to chime in. Cheddar, what's going on, man?
2: Not much. Hey, first-time caller. Hey, you know, Terry Thompson, you know, he's responsible, like anybody else who has an addiction to gambling, drugs, alcohol, responsible for their own actions. But that Brittany Morgan is like a drug pusher.
1: I'm telling you.
2: You know, you got a problem. Yeah, okay, you could do it, but I don't need someone to push it. I used to be addicted. You know, I had a bookie for 25 years ago. They never called me. When I wanted to make a bet, I called them, and that was it. They didn't encourage me. I was a drug addict years ago. If I wanted drugs, I would call my guy. But sometimes a few dealers that I used to deal with would call you. Hey, you want something? No, I'll call you when I want it. I don't need that.
1: No, I feel that. I feel you that. But that push, though, and I get where you're going, and I think I agree with you here, and we're in lockstep with this. I don't know if I'm going to necessarily partner find the sports book itself responsible, but that VIP host, you bet your ass she's responsible.
2: That's like, okay, when I used to buy drugs for my guy, you know, okay, I want to do it. And then if I stop doing it for a while, he's calling me, hey, where you been? I'm like, don't encourage me because then it's in my mind of maybe doing it.
1: For sure.
2: And it's just, you know.
1: And it's that easy to slip up, man. Any addict out there will tell you it is that easy to relapse.
2: And a lot of people who called in and talk, I mean, everyone's got their own opinion, but when you've done it, other people don't understand until you're the person who's done it, you know. I don't need encouragement. Thank God. I mean, I don't gamble too much. I bet the horses. I don't do too many drugs at all. But years ago, it's like they all go together. It's like I don't need somebody to encourage me. My bookie never called me. I mean, he was like, you know, but the drug guys would be like, hey, where you been?
1: It's almost unheard of, man, in terms of the situation with the host. Yeah.
2: And I don't blame nobody. I'm responsible for my actions, but I don't need anyone to encourage me like Terry Thompson, that Brittany Morgan. What, she's calling him, giving him tickets and all that stuff. That's just wrong. If he wants to do it on his own, accept that to be. And Bryce Harper, what you call Law and Order, that they just picked up somebody. The blah, blah, blah, blah.
1: Yeah.
2: Who would spend $899? I'd rather go out with you for a night and spend it.
1: I'm telling you, it'd be more entertaining than what the hell Bryce Harper's selling. I appreciate you as always, man. Hope to hear from you soon. 310-840-4910. Is the number here on Western One Sports. Now, let's run through these bad boys before we get into a massive, massive signing that I think really underscores how powerful a certain non-athlete is when it comes to the landscape of sports. Theo's in Toronto, been waiting a long time.

0: It's Theo. I appreciate you holding on, brother. What you got for us, man?
1: Hey, Linnell. I love the show, bud. It's a nice show. So here's the scoop. You know, I'm a gambler, and I really feel for what Terry is going through, because a lot of people, a lot of gamblers go through the same thing. The exec VIP hosts, that's all standard stuff that comes with casinos. It's free flights, it's cruises, it's whatever they need to do to get you your seat in wherever they need you to gamble. Now, the thing that gets me about this is, you know, I feel for the guy, but I'm going to answer you directly. No,
0: yeah.
1: I don't think that the sports bookie should be held responsible, okay? They're doing their jobs. They're trying to make money like everybody in life does. And I get your twist on things with Brittany. But it's not an empathy thing for me. But once you start looking to sue somebody, it's just like it's too easy to kind of go down that path and, you know, get rid of your problems and stuff like that. It kind of reminds me of all these, you know, frivolous Trump lawsuits that he's had hundreds of just to kind of control and get rid of things. Yes, the man has a problem. So what he needs to do when people have problems is admit that you have a problem and go through the course like a lot of people do when they're addicted.
0: I'll tell you what. Let me say this real quick, and you just kind of jogged my memory with this, with what you just said. If he really has a problem, and I'm playing both sides here because I'm genuinely torn down the middle. If you really got a problem, I guarantee you spend more than 6 days in a rehab facility.
1: Yeah.
0: 6 days is, you know. I feel you on that one. I appreciate the call as always, brother. Hope to hear from you soon, man. 310-840-4910. Mario is in Westwood, California, wanting to chime in. Mario! What's up, man?
2: Hey, great show. You know, I was a UCLA professor broke this down perfectly for the drugs and the gambling. He basically said with the meth and the cocaine, it's such a blast of dopamine that there'd be no earthly reason that your brain would ever, you know, spit out that much dopamine. So when those drugs are so powerful that when you, after you take them, you've had such a dopamine rush that the rest of your life seems great. It's never going to be as good as that. And you want to get back to that. Same thing with gambling. When you're gambling and you're betting on this, you're betting on that, that dopamine rush, you feel alive. Now that you can't gamble, you ran out of money, you lost everything, you feel so depressed. You feel like you're not even part of the world. You don't exist, and you got to get some money so you can get back in there and have some fun. And I think these companies should be held responsible because you're basically, this is such a potent form of gambling. Like before it was, you know, you gamble at the, you know, you play bingo, you go gamble on a football game, you go to Vegas one time. Now they're wired into your phone, into your bank account, in your credit card. And this is going on all over the country. You're talking about 3-6 million people addicted to gambling, all these people losing their homes, and it's just going to get worse. And in the next 20 years, you're going to see people's homes, all these people, vacant homes, nothing, no money in their pockets.
0: I am curious. I'm glad you brought up the last part, and I appreciate the call, the impact that this is going to have moving forward. The one thing that, just to keep it on the landscape of Major League Baseball here for a second, the one thing that they're kind of going back and forth with when it comes to this new collective bargaining agreement for Major League Baseball is whether or not they're going to outlaw player props. Right, we all know the situation that happened with, you know, the Cleveland Guardians, and I think with player props, man, like that's the thing. If you're betting baseball, just to keep it baseball, just talk of Bryce Harper, like that's the thing to me is what you want to bet the most with baseball is like player props, and knowing just from my circle of friends, right, one of my boys always bets football. We talk to each other every Sunday before we put our ridiculous parlays together, right? He hit me up during the spring, man, and was like, hey, what do you think about this Nats bet I'm about to put in? He had a Nats player prop parlay. And I'm like, dog, you betting on baseball now? There are so many people that watch Major League Baseball now as a result of player props, man, that if the PA and the owners decide that they want to outlaw player props, I'm curious to see if the popularity of the sport ultimately gets impacted by it, man. Even folks that are not addicted to gambling, even if you're not addicted to gambling, I think the stranglehold that it has

0: on the current landscapes of sports is fascinating, man. I know so many people out there who wouldn't give a damn about baseball if it wasn't for player props. So I think the relationship between these pro sports leagues and these sports books is something to monitor moving forward, man, because it's going to continue to evolve. And, you know, I wouldn't be surprised if there are more people like Terry Thompson who want to advocate for themselves and, you know, try and fight back against these big, powerful monsters. Daniel's in Michigan. What's up, Daniel?
1: What's up?
0: What's up, man? What you got?
1: Yeah, so I just want to say, I think you're right on the money, split down the middle. I think it's both sides' fault. I mean, yeah, no one's holding a gun to the gambler's head saying you have to gamble. They're getting on choosing to gamble themselves. But the sports book, the behavior they do, that it's extremely predatory. They ban people who win. Not, they don't just ban you like right when you win, but if you win a lot of money, you show intelligence, they'll ban you.
0: Which is crazy, buddy.
1: And then they'll be, yeah, exactly. And then everything, I didn't know all the details about the Terry Thompson case, but like you hear everything that Brittany did to like entice him to keep gambling. It's crazy. And they'll do that to problem gamblers. Sorry, my voice is like
0: breaking. There you go,
1: bro. They'll do that to problem gamblers and casual gamblers, but they'll just ban the winning gamblers. So I think that
0: what they money, man, at the end of the day, at the end of the day, is about them beating us as the consumer.
1: Yeah, exactly. So I don't think the answer is for them to like set a loss limit, because of course they'll take your wages. They're trying to take your money. Like, they have like personal ones you can set for yourself. But I think the answer is like setting limits on like the advertising and I mean, you can't watch a sports game now every like 30 seconds on an ad. You got FanDuel, DraftKings. And so I think you're right. It's just they have a crazy stranglehold, and the way the sports books act is very predatory. But of course, the gamblers at fault, they're choosing to gamble. But the way the sports books are predatory towards the problem gamblers, and they only want bets from
0: it's
1: those
0: almost impossible for the consumer to win in this situation, is how I would put it. And I appreciate the call as always. Two more here to wrap this up before we shift gears here. Bruce is in LA. What's up, Bruce?
2: Hey, Linnell, how you doing? Great topic tonight,
0: doing
2: man.
0: Doing good, man.
2: Thank you. If anyone wants to research sports gambling, they'll find the empirical evidence shows that about 96% of sports gamblers lose. Okay, so who are these people who are doing it? Who are these 96%? And the most interesting theory that I've read, I think it's, I don't know if this is 100% or it's just a theory, is people who think they just can't comprehend that they're going to lose. They think that they can beat the system, whether it's blackjack or roulette or sports gambling.
0: Brother, how do you think I feel on NFL Sundays when I'm putting together 14 leg parlays, brother? You feel invincible when you're going up against the book. So I know the feeling.
2: Well, but Linnell, can't you comprehend that over time you're going to lose? Can
0: of
2: you not
0: course.
2: Comprehend that?
0: I can.
2: You might win one Sunday. You might win three Sundays. But over time, you're going to be one of those 98% who lose.
0: It's a tough pill to swallow, and it's a realization that I've come to, which is why I only bet $5.75 at a time. Now, on football Sundays, honest with it, and I appreciate the call. On football Sundays, and we're going to – obviously, we're getting closer and closer to football season as we go throughout this offseason, man. I normally put together – like three player props, parlays for the Commanders, so that's $15. And then I'll put in three parlays for the day, right, on money line, spreads, etc. So at most, I'm betting $30 on Sundays, at most. So, like, I think it's just all about the relationship that you ultimately have with it, but it's a fascinating conversation, and I hope – for the sake of Terry Thompson and other folks out there that struggle with a gambling addiction, man, I hope you're able to get to the root of it and ultimately overcome your problem. We'll go from a problem to a man that should be going by the solution nowadays. Rich Paul and Clutch Sports landing Flo Balogun of the United States men's national team. He is now going to be a member star-studded Clutch Sports roster. And when I got the

0: headline across my ticker earlier today. I thought one thing immediately. Rich Paul, after landing Flo Balogun, Clutch Sports, after landing Flo Balogun, Rich Paul's arguably the most powerful man in sports, man. His reach, when you think about the way that Clutch Sports Group has evolved since its inception in 2012, his reach now spans far beyond the NBA. The way that he's put other agents on under this Clutch Sports umbrella is awesome to watch, man. Nicole Lynn, who is the agent of Jalen Hurts, she's the agent of A.J. Brown, African-American woman that's early and new into the game, and the client base that she's been able to establish under the umbrella of Clutch Sports Group, it just shows the impact that Rich Paul has had on the world of sports, man. Who are some of the most influential non-athletes in the world of sports when we talk about agents, right? We talk about, you know, in Major League Baseball, we talk about Scott Boras. In the NFL, we talk about Drew Rosenhaus. Rich Paul is surpassing, to me, all of these guys eventually, because look at who Clutch represents. What other sports group out there, what other agency has this sort of reach to where you're landing the star of the United States men's national team? Clutch is where he ends up. Star power in the NBA, star power in the NFL, and Rich Paul, whether you all want to believe it or not, deserves all the credit for it, man. Look at the roster through both the NFL and the NBA when it comes to the Clutch Sports Group. In the NFL, Bijan Robinson, arguably the best running back in football. Quinnen Williams, arguably the best defensive tackle in football. Malik Nabers, Jalen Hurts, Miles Garrett, Will Anderson. In the NBA, Anthony Davis, LeBron James, Tyrese Maxey, Zach LaVine. The list goes on and on. After signing Flo Balogun to Clutch Sports today, whether it was a direct Rich Paul move or not, and I have every reason to believe that this was a Rich Paul-driven move, he is slowly but surely turning himself into the most powerful man, I can't even believe I'm saying it, in all the pro sports. Fascinating, man. Shout out to Rich Paul in the Clutch Sports Group. We're going to switch gears here and take our talents to the National Football League coming up on the other side of the break. ESPN surveyed league executives, coaches, and scouts to rank the top 10 quarterbacks in the NFL right now. There was one crazy snub from the top five. I'll tell you who got snubbed next here on Westwood One Sports Night. 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

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Like, subscribe, comment, the whole nine, to help us out here on the program. We haven't talked a lot of NFL here. Ironically enough, training camp in the NFL opens up in about 4 days. And I always call this period right now in the NFL list season, where people get others' feathers ruffled for no reason. Why do I say that? Because a lot of feathers were ruffled when ESPN surveyed a bunch of league executives, coaches, scouts, to rank the top 10 quarterbacks in the NFL right now. As we sit here on July the 14th of 2026, this is how the NFL and its executive scouts, coaches, this is how they rank the top 10 in the NFL. Number one, Josh Allen of the Buffalo Bills. He was ranked second last year on this list. Number two, Pat Mahomes of the Kansas City Chiefs. He was ranked

first last year on this list. Number three, Matthew Stafford of the LA Rams. He was ranked sixth last year, but after winning the MVP, a lot of folks around the league a lot more bullish on what Matthew Stafford is. Number four, Joe Burrow, whose durability has really been an issue for him throughout the course of his career to this point. He comes in as the fourth best quarterback in the NFL. Number five is Lamar Jackson. Obviously, he's coming off an injury-riddled season as well. Number six is Dak Prescott. I love that Dak Prescott's getting his flowers by way of this list. I think he is often one of the most disrespected quarterbacks in all of the National Football League. Love that he comes in at number six on this list. Number seven is Justin Herbert. We were having a conversation about Herbert in one of the breaks. And look, I honestly don't understand what Justin Herbert has accomplished to be on this list. Through six NFL seasons, Justin Herbert has zero NFL playoff wins to show for all of this promise that a lot of you all out there feel that he has. I think Justin Herbert's arguably the most overrated quarterback in all of the National Football League. But despite all those disparaging comments I just made, he comes in at number seven on this list. Number eight on this list, Drake May of the New England Patriots, making his debut on this list. Drake May, damn near won the MVP. His size, his athleticism, like what he showed last year, when you consider that they really had no weapons and the offensive line wasn't very good, Drake May had an awesome performance. He sucked in the Super Bowl, if we're being frank. Wasn't very good in the Super Bowl. And honestly, take it a step further, wasn't really good at all throughout the course of the playoffs. He had the biggest drop-off in quarterback rating from regular season to postseason in the history of the game. So, clearly some questions there. Interesting to see, though, that he's firmly entrenched at number eight on this list. Number nine on this list, Jared Goff. We're going to get to him in a second in more detail. I think he's the most insulated quarterback in football. No clue how he cracked this top 10. And then number 10 is Caleb Williams. And I know Caleb Williams being on this list is going to piss a lot of people off. I know Caleb Williams being number 10 on this list is going to ruffle some feathers. The honorable mention, Sam Darnold, Jayden Daniels, Jordan Love, Brock Purdy, Baker, Trevor Lawrence, and then Jalen Hurts. You know my biggest issue, guys? My biggest issue with this ESPN list that was put together by executives, coaches, and scouts, my biggest issue with this list, anyone who doesn't believe Lamar Jackson is a top four quarterback in the NFL, you should be drug tested. Is there a quarterback in this league that does more with less than Lamar Jackson? Look at the supporting cast in the Charm City. Offensive line, mid. Wide receiver core, mid. Yeah, he's got Derrick Henry, but hot damn. Lamar Jackson last year had his season crushed by injury. The year prior, when they gave the MVP to Josh Allen, Lamar Jackson, during 2024, had the best quarterback season we've ever seen in the history of the National Football League in terms of what he did on the ground and what he did through the air. So to have an injury-riddled season have this much impact and this much bearing on his standing in the NFL's hierarchy at the position, I think it's crazy. I genuinely do. There is no way that you're talking about Lamar Jackson any lower than fourth in the NFL when it comes to the quarterback position. The other thing that I thought was absolutely egregious about this list, Jared Goff is not a top 10 quarterback in the National Football League. And I know what the numbers tell us about Jared Goff. His past two seasons, he threw for 9,100 yards and 71 touchdowns. Only four quarterbacks have more 4,500-yard passing seasons than Jared Goff. It's Breeze, it's Brady, it's Peyton Manning, and it's Matt Ryan. He wins. He is a winner. But the reason I constantly ding Jared Goff, I strongly believe

0: firmly believe he is by far the most insulated quarterback in all of the National Football League. Top five offensive line. Best running back, arguably, in the NFL. The receiver core, if you can, if you count LaPorta in the mix with Jameson Williams and Amon-Ra St. Brown, what doesn't Jared Goff have to work with? That's my thing. I want to see Jared Goff, and y'all know the phrase I like to use. I want to see Jared Goff when it's not 75 and sunny. I want to see Jared Goff minus, you know, a couple of top offensive linemen, down his number one wide receiver. Rarely does Jared Goff have to deal with those circumstances. Rarely. That's why I go so hard for Lamar Jackson, man. Maybe Josh Allen, who came in first on this list, is the only other quarterback that really has this strong of an argument. I genuinely, you can't give me anyone in the NFL, guys, that does more with less at the position than Lamar. You simply can't. You simply can't. And it kills me because when it comes to Lamar, why do we keep moving the goalpost? What was the number one complaint that folks had about Lamar? His performance in the big games. Well, Josh Allen is rated as the number one quarterback in the NFL, and he totally pissed down his leg in that divisional playoff game against Denver. Totally threw up all over himself. What was it, four turnovers in that game? Yet they voted him as the best quarterback in football. I think it's laughable. I do. Just how in 24... they gifted him the MVP trophy when Lamar's coming off arguably the greatest quarterback season ever. The constant disrespect for Lamar Jackson at the quarterback position relative to his peers is sickening. Makes me want to punch my damn computer screen. Anyone that doesn't believe Lamar is a top four quarterback, you should be drug tested. I know the year that Matt Stafford's coming off of. You put Lamar in L.A. with the Rams, and then you put Stafford in Baltimore with the Ravens. Guarantee you, Matt Stafford isn't leading the Ravens to the playoffs. Guarantee you that. That's another quarterback that, you know, I get it, right? Ball placement, arm talent, accuracy. Matt Stafford has a lot of tremendous physical tools. He's been around for so long. Pre-snap, he's amazing. But the reality is, when it comes to, you know, this 2-3 year resurgence of Matthew Stafford, look at the supporting cast. Look at the supporting cast he's got. And I know you all probably differ from me. Like, I think the best quarterbacks in this league make people better. Bottom line, the best quarterbacks in this league make folks better. I'm not saying that Matthew Stafford doesn't do that. But hot damn, what would Matthew Stafford be minus Puka, minus Tay Adams, minus the trio that they have at tight end, minus the run game that they've got, minus the elite defense that they have? He's got boy genius calling plays for him too, and Sean McVay. So yeah, Matt Stafford's place on this list over Lamar Jackson, a wee bit frustrating to your boy. I do want to let you all chime in on this at 310-840-4910. Josh Allen was rated as the best quarterback in the NFL by these executives and scouts and coaches across the league. One, who is your best quarterback in the NFL? And then do you believe that Lamar Jackson is a top four quarterback in the NFL? The executives across the league did not feel that way. 310-840-4910. Is the number. Let's get to Corey in Baltimore who wants to check in. Corey, what's going on, man?
1: Now, let me tell you something, man. That list is an absolute joke, bro. Now, Lamar is in the top three, and I got him number two behind Patrick Mahomes. Josh Allen, man, they put that man on the pedestal just about every year, and some way, somehow, he just seems to disappoint or do something. So, Lamar, and I'm a Colts fan. You know what I'm saying? And the one thing I can say.

0: about that young man, every year he showed and proved every single year that he's been in the league. He came in the league. He couldn't talk to the media. They talked about how he talked. You know what I'm saying? He couldn't throw. He took them years to learn how to throw. Man, that young man, y'all, I just wish they put some people around that young man so he can just go in and win his championship.
1: Corey, I'm going to cut you off here for a second because I have to respond to just pure flat ignorance. Anybody that, like, I'll reiterate what I said again. Anybody that doesn't believe Lamar is a top four quarterback in the NFL,
0: as
1: we sit here today, is a fool. I also don't believe Matthew Stafford's better than him at this point in his career. I don't.
0: Oh, hell no.
1: I just think Matthew Stafford has a much better supporting cast around him. I appreciate the call. Somebody type that in the YouTube chat. We encourage you to watch the stream on YouTube nightly as well. BHS7088, whatever the hell that stands for, types in the YouTube chat and says, "You are blatantly biased towards persons of color. I have been listening for weeks, every second. You got to take a step back and look, bro. Rough. You ass clown. If that's how you feel, that's your prerogative. But the folks that listen to this show actually on a night-in, night-out basis knows how far that is from the truth. Me preferring Lamar Jackson, me believing that Lamar Jackson is a better quarterback than Matthew Stafford doesn't have a damn thing to do with race. It's about talent. It's about skill. And the bottom line is Lamar Jackson at this current juncture is more talented as a quarterback than Matthew Stafford. That's not to race bait. That's just calling it what it is. Lamar's got a legit argument to make that he is the singular best quarterback in football. He does. But last year was injury riddle for him, so I get it. But moving him out of the top four, I think is a little bit egregious. What about you guys? 310-840-4910 is the number. Coming up on the other side of the break, we'll take your calls on who the best quarterback in the NFL is. And then, is Lamar Jackson a top four quarterback in the NFL? The ESPN list put out today says that he's not a top four quarterback. I'll give you a fresh installment of the most highly anticipated power ranking segment in all of Sports Talk Radio, Nell Super Six Pack, my top six NFL quarterbacks. I bring that to you, plus take your calls next.
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0: was happening as we continue to get you up to 3 a.m. Eastern Time here on Westwood One Sports Night. Youngest and Charles and O. Willingham taking you coast to coast. Talking text line wide open for you, 310-840-4910. 4 days away from the first training camp in the NFL opening up. You know that means it is that season, list season, as I like to call it, where folks put lists together to piss people off for no dang reason. That's what happened when ESPN does their yearly survey, where they survey league executives, coaches, and scouts to rank the top 10 quarterbacks in the NFL right now. To me, the most egregious ranking on this list is Lamar Jackson not being in the top four. If you listen to this program regularly, my top four is very clear, and to me it's the same. I call them the four horsemen: Pat Mahomes, Josh Allen, Burrow, Lamar, in no particular order. It can switch every damn year. The four horsemen are the best four quarterbacks in this sport. Lamar Jackson not being in the top five, I think, is totally egregious. What do you make of it? Or the top four, rather, is totally egregious. What do you make of it? 310-840-4910. Is Lamar a top four quarterback in the NFL? And then, who is your number one quarterback in football? 310-840-4910. I'll get you a fresh installment of my Super Six Pack coming up here momentarily. But to answer the question, yeah, I clearly think Lamar Jackson is a top four quarterback. Who do I think is the best quarterback in the NFL? I'll tell you after we hear from our guy Q in Atlanta wanting to chime in. Q, what's going on, bro?
1: What's going on, man? I'm liking the show, number one.
0: Appreciate you.
1: Second off, I think you kind of the old caller is kind of right. I think race has a lot to play with, not in your end, but like statistically, Lamar has been the best quarterback in the NFL in the last, since he's been in the league. Josh Allen is not the man they anticipate him to be. I'm just sorry. Like,
0: so here's my thing with, and I'll let you continue, Q, but give me a second to interject. I think Josh Allen's firmly in that top four. My biggest issue with him being one on this list, Q, the last time we saw Lamar Jackson, he pissed down his leg. Like I said, threw up all over himself. He single-handedly cost the Bills that playoff game.
1: Josh Allen did. Yeah.
0: Yeah, for sure.
1: Yeah, everybody has a die. Everybody's not going to be Superman every year. We know that. But, like, statistically, no one compares to him in the NFL right now. He should be the face of the NFL, but check it now. Look at him. Sometimes

0: He has his grill in his mouth. His hair is
1: He's not going to the podium, you know, in a three-piece suit. He's wearing a Dior jumpsuit. He's different. Yeah, I get it.
0: But we don't put that on other quarterbacks now. Don't push the goal back. Don't push the goalpost for everybody else. That's kind of crazy on that end.
1: But I hear you.
0: You know, but statistically,
1: do you think he's the best quarterback in football, Q?
0: I can't say he's the best because he hasn't won the championship.
1: Well, there
0: we go. That's why I say statistically, he's the best. But for the best, you have to be Patrick Mahomes at this level.
1: Yeah. I appreciate the call, Q. I think it's a hell of a call. We got to get to some other guys here. I'm going to let you run. But I think it's fascinating here when we have this conversation of, you know, who the top guys actually are. I have an issue with Stafford being ahead of Lamar. I don't have an issue with Stafford being ahead of Joe Burrow, because I think the same crap that Lamar gets for his lack of availability, I think the same thing, if you really are watching here, the same thing can be said about Joe Burrow. Joe Burrow missed 9 games last year with turf toe. 2023, missed 7 games with a right wrist injury. Tore his ACL in 2020. Missed half of that season. So the lack of availability for Burrow here recently has been concerning. You could say similar things about Lamar. But, man, even with Burrow, like, look, he made it to the Super Bowl, what was it, in 2021? Since then, man, like, is Burrow – how many playoff games did Joe Burrow won? You know what I'm saying? So – It's tough, man. 310-840-4910. Who is your best quarterback in the NFL? And what do you make of the ESPN list omitting Lamar from the top 4? They ranked him number 5. Is he a top 4 quarterback in the National Football League? Let's go to Chase in Buffalo wanting to chime in. Chase, what's going on, man?
2: Hey, Leon, what's up?
1: What's up, dude? How you doing?
2: At first, I didn't really have a problem with the list, but I'll agree with you, you know, with your assertion anyway of Lamar Jackson, what you said about Stafford and everything. I basically agree with that. The top 4 quarterbacks for the last 5 years have been Mahomes, Allen, Jackson, and Burrow. I'm pretty sure Stafford just on there because he won the MVP last year. He's a great quarterback, obviously, maybe top 5, but you're right about the top 4.
1: I just look at the supporting cast that Matt Stafford has, man. It's clearly head and shoulders better than everybody else that's listed in that top 4.
2: By far, yes. You're right about that. But where I disagree is, you know, the fight is between Allen and Jackson. You know, they're drafted this year. They're similar in a lot of aspects. And they're both great runners. They're both great passers. It took them a little while. They both don't have a championship. They both are MVPs, on and on and on. You know, you talk about Jackson having the best quarterback year ever when Allen won his MVP. And he had fantastic stats, and he was amazing that year by far. But you talk about supporting cast, like Allen had nobody that year, nobody. I mean, even you know, our running back, that was like his first good year was that year. No one really knew about him at
1: for
2: the time.
1: For sure,
2: either.
1: Man. I don't think it's much of a question. I do, and I know you're a Bills fan, I assume. I'm a big Josh Allen fan, man, I am. And I'll tell you exactly where I think he ranks when I bring up and give you all my super six pack here, my top 6 quarterbacks. I think the 2 most difficult quarterbacks, hell, I'll even take it a step further. The 2 most difficult players, and I appreciate the call, the 2 most difficult players to prepare for right now in the National Football League are Lamar Jackson and Josh Allen. Without a shadow of a doubt. Without a shadow of a doubt. I think as we move forward here throughout the course of time, ring culture is obviously going to impact it. But like, if Allen had the hardware, we would be talking even more about him being the best quarterback in the National Football League. I think there's a case to be made, man. I think when it's all said and done, Josh Allen, Lamar, Pat, those 3 are going to get looked at as 3 of the greatest quarterbacks that have ever played, man. Ever. The two-way, and I'm talking about two-way like it's basketball, the dual threat ability of those 3 dudes, Jackson and Allen in particular, man, it's unlike anything this game has ever seen before, man. 310-840-4910 is the number. I'll bring you a fresh installment of No Super 6

0: back, my top six quarterbacks in the NFL. More of your calls, though, in the final hour of Power. Is Lamar a top four quarterback in the sport? Who's your number one quarterback in the NFL? That's next.
1: This is Westwood One Sports.
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2: 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Good Tuesday morning to you. Hope y'all are doing well. Shout out to all my overnighters, truck drivers, third shifters. Shout out to all my early morning, late night Uber and Lyft drivers. Shout out to all my early morning, late night limo drivers out there as well. Shout out to all the first responders protecting the city, the county, the state, the country. I appreciate you. Shout out to all my early gym goers getting them good endorphins flowing early this morning. Shout out to all my people already at work, on their way to work. Salute to you. I know the vibes. I'm right here with you. Shout out to all my early morning, late night hospital workers out there working around the clock, making sure that people get the good medicine, treatment, and care that they need. Shout out to all my early morning, late night dentists, dental workers, dental assistants out there, making sure that people keep their pearly whites nice, clean, and shiny this morning. Shout out to all my

Shout out to all my early morning, late night local 728 transportation drivers in the film industry. All my local 613 IBEW workers out there as well. All my local mailmen, mailwomen, postal workers out there, making sure that people get their mail and packages in a safe and timely fashion as well. Shout out to all my early morning, late night UPS drivers. Shout out to all my early morning, late night local hospitality workers, hotel workers out there. All my early morning, late night. See, every now and again, I got to go back in the memory banking because this is so many. All my railroad workers out there. Shout out to all my early morning, late night funeral home workers. And, of course, all my people listening in the bed right now as well. Knew I was forgetting one. See, I try my best to make sure that I get them all in there. Regardless, hope y'all are doing well this morning. Appreciate you starting your Tuesday off with your boy. And we got plenty of things to talk about this morning. And I do want to start with what ended up being a pretty darn good home run derby last night. Ended with the Dramatics. I figured it was going to be a good one. We had some, again, pretty good star power. And look, it looked like it was Kyle Schwarber's to win. But Jordan Walker said, oh, y'all let me go last? Nah, fam, I'm taking that thing. I don't care where we are. I don't care who you are, Kyle Schwarber. I don't care what team you play for. I don't care that we in Philly. You know, I don't care about none of that. I'm going to win this thing. And Jordan Walker clutched up hitting what he hit. He had to hit like two or three on his final pitch, being on his final swing. And remember, with the new format this year, you got 20 swings in the first round, then 15 in the semifinals and the finals. And then once you, for every round, if you hit a home run on your last swing, you got to keep going. So as long as you were hitting home runs on your last swing, you got to keep going until you didn't hit a home run again. And for Jordan Walker, that ended up being all he needed to get the W in this year's home run derby. So that was really cool to see. And I'm not going to lie. Not going to lie to you. Put a little bit of smile on my face seeing Jordan Walker win it. Put a little bit of a smile on my face because, look, at the end of the day, I don't rock with the Phillies. I don't root for the Phillies. I'm a Braves fan. That means I honestly have a place in my heart where I despise the Phillies. And so being able to see Jordan Walker walk it off in the home run derby to beat Kyle Schwarber, the hometown guy, it felt good. And then at the end, seeing all the Phillies fans mad and upset because Jordan Walker just walked off Kyle Schwarber, can't lie, brought a smile to my face. Brought a smile to my face in real time. And I didn't know how good it was going to feel until it actually happened. That's the thing about it. I was like, oh, you know, it'd be cool to see, you know, Jordan Walker win this. But seeing how much the Phillies fans got into it, which, again, hats off to Phillies fans. I'll give them their respect for their passion when it comes to their teams and when it comes to their players. They were very passionate about Kyle Schwarber winning. They cheered him on in his final round. And, you know, that was cool. It was fine, all fine and dandy. But then, again, seeing Jordan Walker being able to walk it off and walk down Kyle Schwarber, hit 12 home runs in that, again, final round. Won it on a 407-foot bomb to left field. And seeing, again, that Philly crowd go quiet and them just be like, what just happened? After they were rooting hard against Jordan Walker and really everybody else, it brought me a lot more joy than I thought it was going to. So I thought that was just a cool moment. But again, the part of this is me giving the Phillies fans and Philadelphia fans in general their just due, giving them their respect. Part of it being fun is because they were so into it and they were rooting so hard for Bryce Harper and Kyle Schwarber. And they were rooting so hard against everybody else. So to see them go down, can't lie, it was fun for me. It was fun for me to see the Phillies fans experience a little pain.

see them have them experience a little despair. I can't lie. That was a little fun for me. Can't lie. But congratulations to Jordan Walker. Again, he gets the job done. And, man, they did a good job of talking about it multiple times on the broadcast, and I have to bring it up here too. When he got into his flow state, when he got into his rhythm, when he got into his groove, it looked easy for Jordan Walker. He wasn't over swinging, and this is how it was going for him most of the time, I felt like. He wasn't over swinging. He wasn't trying to do too much. He wasn't trying to hit it out of the Citizens Bank Park. It was just like an easy breezy swing, easy breezy power for Jordan Walker. It didn't look like he was until like the very end when you could tell, you know, he had to get it going. He did a good job too. I have to give credit to Jordan Walker on this. He did a good job too of taking his time, taking his pitches. Obviously, there were no timeouts in this new format, but he did a good job of taking pitches, taking his time, catching his breath in between pitches, especially at the end there. When he was on his last swing, he knew, all right, every swing from here on out has to be a home run. He did a really good job of just, again, taking his time and making sure he got his pitch, his specific pitch. It looked exactly how he wanted it to look. He had his breath caught, and he just did a good job. His approach was really good at the end there. But, yeah, his swing looked easy. Didn't look like he was overswinging. Didn't like he was exerting too much energy. So, Jordan Walker, man, he looked good out there. He looked good. And, again, he got into that rhythm, got into that flow state. It was hard to slow him down. So, shout-out to Jordan Walker, the winner of the 2026 Home Run Derby. And it was kind of crazy that at the end of the first round, Kyle Schwarber or Bryce Harper, it was between Kyle Schwarber and Bryce Harper, and one of them was going to have to eliminate the other. And ended up being Bryce Harper couldn't catch up to Kyle Schwarber at the end because he went last. And Kyle Schwarber couldn't catch up to – I mean, excuse me, Bryce Harper couldn't catch up to Kyle Schwarber. So he was out in round one. Now, I will say this. He didn't make it past the first round. And I think he had – oh, he didn't have the low. He was – he finished second to last as far as the number of home runs he hit in the first round. But Jack Caglione – hey, he was booming them things. It wasn't in the upper deck, the third deck. He was crushing those home runs. It was insane the way he was. I mean, he had a little bit of a run there. He had like a three or four home run streak, if you will, where he just absolutely crushed those balls back to back to back. So that was impressive to see from Jack Caglione. But again, he only finished the first round with eight. Munetaka Murakami finished with nine. Ben Rice was the low man. He finished with seven. But Wilson Contreras put on a nice show in the first round. He had 13. Jordan Walker hit 13. So that was fun to see. And then you got the back-to-back Phillies in the end of the first round, like I said, between Kyle Schwarber and Bryce Harper. Bryce Harper couldn't quite get enough at the end of the first round to beat Kyle Schwarber. So Schwarber obviously advanced to the next round, eventually went to the finals. And, again, that was a very, very fun final round between Kyle Schwarber and Jordan Walker. So good stuff there. And I'm not sure how I feel about which home run derby format I like more. I honestly think I like this one. I think I like this new one. It's very similar to the OG one, or at least for me, the OG one that I'm used to, where you got 10 outs and, yeah, the golden ball. Now it's the magenta ball because it's sponsored by T-Mobile, where you got to keep hitting home runs, or if you kept hitting. I don't know if they did that in the OG one. I think they did. Yeah, they did. Where if you kept hitting home runs on the last ball or on your last swing, if you're talking about it in terms of this year's home run derby, you got to keep going. I like that. I think I like this format. It's kind of a, to me, it's

0: I don't know. I like this format. It reminds me of the OG format. You get to admire, and I know this is a point a lot of people made, and it's a good point, and I like this aspect of it too. You get to admire each home run because with the timer, it was just like whack, whack, whack, whack, whack. You just kept going. You had to. So I was like, okay, that ball's gone. Oh, my goodness, he absolutely crushed that ball. Wait, there's another one, another one, another home run. It just felt rushed when it didn't have to be rushed. And this home run derby didn't drag along. I know there's a video out there of Jeff Passan talking about how he thinks his home run derby is going to drag along. To me, it didn't drag. I thought it was well-paced. So I like this format. 20 swings, you get to keep going if you keep hitting home runs on your last swing. Like, I didn't find any problem with this format. To me, it felt fine. Didn't drag. Thought it was good. Got the nice drama at the end. Got the comeback from Jordan Walker at the end. Walked down Kyle Schwarber. I thought it was good. So I think they might have found something with this latest home run derby format. So I was a fan of it. I was a fan of it. 20 swings, goes by fairly quickly. And again, if you find that rhythm, you find that flow state, you get to keep going at the end. If you keep hitting home runs, and then you get to, again, admire the home runs. You can take a pitch here and there, give them a chance to catch their breath. There's no, like, actual timeout, but still you can get to catch your breath, take some pitches when you need to. So you still have that aspect of, it's built in where the athletes can, you know, take a little bit of a breather, take a break if they want to. So I got no issues, no quarrels with this new home run derby format. I like it, and I think we got something with it. And it ended up being a nice, dramatic finish. So good start to the newest and latest home run derby format for this one. But Jordan Walker, your 2026 Home Run Derby champion. When we come back here on the Hometown Take, a lot of people have been talking about it since it came out. We're going to talk about it too, even though there's no Atlanta Falcons associated with it. NFL, scouts, executives, and coaches. Again, list season continues here on the Hometown Take and everywhere else, honestly, too. NFL, scouts, executives, and coaches put out their top 10 quarterbacks in the NFL. ESPN published the list. Who are the top 10? How do we feel about it? And again, spoiler alert, no Falcon quarterbacks are associated with this list whatsoever. I don't think that's a big surprise to anybody. But we'll talk about it next here on the Hometown Take, live in the Kia Studios with your boy Dylan Matthews here on a Tuesday morning on Sports Radio 92.9 The Game and the Odyssey app.
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3: Broke it down, vehicle moving along I-75 as you head from Marietta up towards Kennesaw, northbound I-75 at Canton Road. Looks like three lanes are blocked off, so we are seeing delays. Right now, maybe 5-10 minute delay. And construction up on northbound 285 north of Cascade Road. Two lanes are taken away. I'm Lori Houston with Odyssey Atlanta Traffic.
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5: If the acquisition of Myles Garrett didn't put enough pressure on the Rams, all signs are now pointing to Aaron Donald returning. It's not official yet, but it feels like by training camp, he'll be gearing up and he's ready to go. Top quarterback, top wide receiver, top defensive end, top corner, and now potentially a top defensive tackle. Anything short of a championship, that's a failure. I'm Denton Day.
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They had NFL executives, scouts, and coaches come together and vote on the top 10, what they think are the top 10 quarterbacks in the NFL as of right now. If you're just joining us, appreciate you all tuning in. And hope you all are having a great start to your Tuesday. And I appreciate you starting your Tuesday with your boy as well. We'll get to that list in just a minute. Spoiler alert, no, there are no Falcons associated with this list at all. There's no Michael Penix is nowhere on the list. Tua Tagovailoa is nowhere on the list either. And there are definitely no other Falcons quarterbacks involved in the list. But regardless, we'll talk about it. And I'll give you my thoughts on it in just a second. Before we get to that list, though, again, where ESPN got together NFL scouts, executives, and coaches and had them rank the top 10 quarterbacks in the NFL, vote on the top 10 quarterbacks in the NFL. Before we get to that list, I do need to let you know that the lineup is out for the NL All-Star team, starting lineup for tonight's All-Star game. By the way, 8 p.m. on Fox tonight. We'll have the NL go up against the AL. So, the NL starting lineup for tonight, Kyle Schwarber, who we just talked about, again, in the opening segment, ended up losing, getting walked down by Jordan Walker in last night's home run derby. Kyle Schwarber going to lead off. Juan Soto, who's playing left field. Kyle Schwarber, the DH, obviously, by the way. Kyle Schwarber, he's leading off. Juan Soto, who's playing left field, is batting second. Freddie Freeman, the former Brave, is batting third, playing first base. C.J. Abrams, the Washington Nationals shortstop, is playing shortstop and batting fourth. Max Muncy, the Dodgers third baseman, is batting fifth. Ozzie Albies, Ozzie, we love him. Our second baseman, our very own second baseman, is batting sixth and obviously playing second base. Brandon Marsh, the Phillies right fielder, is batting seventh and again playing right field. Andy Páez, the Dodgers center fielder, playing center field, batting eighth. And Drake Baldwin. Drake? They got Drake batting ninth? They couldn't find... Man, what? They couldn't put Páez at ninth? They could have put Páez at ninth. Seems a little disrespectful to put Drake Baldwin at ninth. But it also maybe is a little bit of a sign that, hey, Drake, you know, he can turn that... He's going to turn that... He's going to be able to turn that lineup card over because he gets hits. You feel me? But Drake Baldwin is catching and batting ninth for the NL. So that's what the starting lineup looks like. Again, Kyle Schwarber leading off, playing DH. Juan Soto playing left field, batting second. Freddie Freeman batting, playing first base, batting third. C.J. Abrams batting fourth, playing shortstop. Max Muncy batting fifth, playing third base. Ozzie Albies batting sixth, playing second base. Brandon Marsh batting seventh, playing right field. Andy Páez batting eighth, playing center field. And Drake Baldwin catching, batting ninth. So that is what the starting lineup for the National League looks like, if you are wondering. So there you have that. If you want to know the AL, I'm trying to pull up these AL starting lineup. I'm guessing it is out, but I am scrolling through. And here is, that was the home run derby order. That was not the AL's starting lineup. I'll find the starting lineup here in just a second. But here's the AL starting lineup. Mike Trout batting, is leading off, playing center field. Yordan Alvarez, DH, batting second. Shea Langeliers was a Brave at one point, is batting third and catching. Junior Caminero is batting fourth, playing third. Bobby Witt Jr. Batting fifth, playing short. Cody Bellinger batting sixth, playing right field. Ben Rice batting seventh, playing first. Riley Green batting eighth, playing left. And Ernie Clement batting ninth and playing second base. Dylan Cease obviously starting for the AL on the mound, and Christopher Sanchez starting for the NL, by the way. I didn't tell you that. He is the Phillies starting pitcher who has had a really good year in his own right. He is starting for the NL. So those are your lineups for tonight's MLB All-Star Game. Again, that'll get going at 8 o'clock tonight. But going from baseball and the All-Star break to a little bit of football here. The NFL. We have the top 10 quarterbacks as voted on and ranked by NFL executives, scouts, and

coaches. I will start from the bottom. Actually, let me start with the honorable mentions and the guys who received votes as well. So in the also receiving votes category, they didn't even make it to the honorable mentions, but in the also receiving votes category, we got Bo Nix, Daniel Jones, and C.J. Stroud. In the honorable mentions category, we got Sam Darnold, Jaden Daniels, Jordan Love, Brock Purdy, Baker Mayfield, Trevor Lawrence, and Jalen Hurts. I think once you hear the top 10, I think you would probably agree with this. I know it seems tough that Sam Darnold, who just won and helped the Seahawks win a Super Bowl, is not even in the top 10. But again, got some really good quarterbacks out there. And Sam Darnold, again, and this is no shot to Sam Darnold, but he did obviously have a good team around him. You got to have a good team around you to be able to be a Super Bowl team. But Sam Darnold, I think we would all agree that if you look at it at the end of the day, in a top 10 quarterback. Jaden Daniels, again, Jordan Love, Brock Purdy, Baker Mayfield, Trevor Lawrence, Jalen Hurts, all in the honorable mentions category. Now, let's get into the top 10. I'm going to run through the top 10, and then we'll kind of react to it. So at number 10 is Caleb Williams. He was voted as high as sixth. Also, he did get some votes to be not even ranked in the top 10. Last year, he was unranked. Jared Goff comes in at number 9. He was voted as high, he got as high as fifth place votes, and he got voted as low as unranked. Last year, he was number 9, so stays right where he is. Drake May, the Patriots quarterback, young QB, he comes in at number 8. He got votes as high as fifth, votes as low as unranked. Last year, he was unranked, so obviously he cracks the top 10, coming in at number 8. Justin Herbert comes in at number 7. He got votes as high as fifth and votes as low as unranked. Last year he was number 7, so he stays right where he is. Dak Prescott comes in at number 6. He was voted. He got third place votes. Highest vote was third place for Dak Prescott. Lowest vote was unranked. At 5, Lamar Jackson. His highest vote was 1. Lowest vote was unranked. Last year came in number 4, so he does drop a spot. And I know a lot of people were upset, and if you look at the NFL Top 100 list, he came in at number 69. He was number 2 last year, comes in number 69 this year, drops 67 spots. Crazy work. But Lamar Jackson comes in at number 5. Joe Burrow comes in at number 4. He received first place votes. Lowest vote he got was for 6th. Last year was 3, so he did drop a spot. Matthew Stafford coming in number 3. He got a first place vote. Also got a fifth place vote. Was his lowest. Last year he's ranked number 6, so he moves up 3 spots. Patrick Mahomes comes in at number 2. He obviously got some first place votes. Lowest vote he got was for 9th. Last year he was at number 1, but he's dropped a spot this year. And coming in at number 1 is none other than Josh Allen. His highest vote obviously was number 1. He finishes at number 1. Lowest vote he got was for number 4. And then his last year, he was ranked number 2. So Josh Allen at 1, Patrick Mahomes at 2, Matthew Stafford at 3, Joe Burrow at 4, Lamar at 5, Dak at 6, Justin Herbert at 7, Drake May at 8, Jared Goff at 9, Caleb Williams at 10. So, look, I think you could obviously make an argument for Josh Allen and Patrick Mahomes. I think both have done a lot with less. I don't think either one of these guys have had super stacked wide receiver squads or super stacked squads in general. Patrick Mahomes, obviously we know, has won some Super Bowls. And I think, to me, Patrick Mahomes always kind of reminds me, he's kind of like, right now, if I had to give a comparison, this might sound crazy, but he's kind of like the Michael Jordan of the NFL right now. To me, where if we're being honest, you can make an argument to where he could be MVP every single year. Now, it's a little bit different than the NFL than the NBA because in the NBA it was clear cut. You know, back when Jordan was playing, he could have been the MVP every year. But Josh Allen has also carried his team in a similar type of way with not

having a lot as far as wide receivers go and weapons go. So Josh Allen being at one, Patrick Mahomes being at two, not mad at. I think I would still give the slight edge to Patrick Mahomes. I know we had a down year, a little bit, I guess. The Chiefs overall had a down year. But I think I would still maybe give the edge to Patrick Mahomes and put him at one, Josh Allen at two. Matthew Stafford, I understand why he would be at three because, again, I think Josh Allen and Patrick Mahomes have done more with less. And Matthew Stafford has had, again, Matthew Stafford deserves to be definitely top five, and I think he deserves to be top three. But when you look at him having Cooper Kupp, Puka Nacua, Davante Adams, like he's had since he's been in LA, he's had some good weapons. And so he's done what he's supposed to do with those weapons and ball out, win the MVP, has won a Super Bowl. Obviously his first year in LA won a Super Bowl. So I think he deserves to be in that top three spot. But I think the reason he doesn't crack the top two for me is because I do think Josh Allen and Patrick Mahomes have still been able to accomplish those same feats. Well, not quite a Super Bowl, but been to AFC Championship games if you're Josh Allen, won Super Bowls if you're Patrick Mahomes. They've been able to do those same type of things with less. Joe Burrow being at number four, I'm fine with the thing. If Joe Burrow stays healthy, he's one of the most pure pocket passers in the NFL right now, and he's one of the most talented quarterbacks when you talk about arm talent, when you talk about accuracy. I think he's got everything you want. He's not super athletic, obviously, but can move around as much as you would need him to. So I think him coming at four is good. Obviously, he's had a little bit of an injury history, and he's had good weapons as well, too, obviously, with Ja'Marr Chase and T. Higgins. So he's proven he can get the job done as well, too, going to a Super Bowl. But when he has the right team around him, he obviously hasn't had great teams around him as far as offensive line help. Defense was absolutely atrocious, and he obviously had the injury last year. So I think Joe Burrow coming at number four is good. Lamar Jackson, this is going to sound harsh when it comes to Lamar, but Lamar's had stacked teams. I know he hasn't had, like, crazy wide receiver help. I get that. But he's had some talented teams, and he hasn't quite been able to get the job done. So I think Lamar being at number five is fair. He's had some really good teams. Again, I know he hasn't quite had the wide receiver help, but I think Lamar's teams have been talented enough to where I think they should have done more. And, yeah, he's going up against some tough teams in the AFC when you talk about, again, the Chiefs, the Bills, the Bengals at times. I get it. But to me, I think Lamar could do more, so that's why I think him coming at number five is fair. Dak, I think he's getting his respect here, but I think you could look at him and talk about how he's one of the more underrated quarterbacks in the league. As far as like a star quarterback, he's probably one of the more underrated star quarterbacks in the NFL. I think he gets more hate than he deserves. I'll say it that way. Maybe not underrated, but he gets more hate than he deserves. So I think him coming at six is definitely very fair. Justin Herbert, I'm going to be honest. I think Justin Herbert being at seven is fine. It does, in my gut of guts and heart of hearts, feel slightly overrated, but I'm not ready to put Caleb Williams ahead of him. Jared Goff has had more weapons in recent years. He had Ben Johnson. I think as far as what Herbert has had and what he has now, I think it's fair to put him at seven. Drake May, I'm not ready to put him over Justin Herbert yet. I got to still see more from Drake May. Jared Goff, you could make the argument that maybe Jared Goff could go at seven, but I think as far as what Herbert is asked to do versus what Jared Goff is asked to do, you look at the weapons that Justin Herbert has versus the weapon Jared Goff has, I think that's fair. And I think that's why you can put Drake May over him too. Now, I know the Patriots didn't have a crazy hard schedule last year, but Drake May still balled out with not a lot of great weapons. So I think that's why Jared Goff falls to nine in this. And Caleb Williams, he is improving, and he's improving a lot, but I still think he's still got to prove that he can play at a high level consistently. So I see him at number 10, and I'm good with all where all the guys that are honorable mentions as well too. So
I'm

0: ultimately cool with how the top 10 laid out. But obviously, you can always let me know what you think at underscore Dylan Matthews on all social media platforms. You can let me know how you're feeling about the NFL's top 10 list, or ESPN's, I guess I should say, top 10 quarterback list according to NFL scouts, executives, and coaches. All right, when we come back here on the Hometown Take, how about the Atlanta Hawks getting it done in Summer League a little bit, huh? We'll check in on them as the Hawks are undefeated so far in Summer League play. Dream got a nice win last night, too. Our basketball teams, you know, trying to do a little something, looking promising. We'll get into that. And we got a little college football news. What we all expected to happen is coming to fruition. Talk about the next two here on the Hometown Take, live in the Kia Studios with your boy Dylan Matthews here on a Tuesday morning on Sports Radio 92.9 The Game in the Odyssey app.
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3: The main trouble spot is northbound I-75 as you move from Marietta up towards Kennesaw. Northbound I-75 between Canton Road and 575. Involving a tractor trailer, a couple of the left lanes are blocked, so it's stacking up rapidly. Also had some construction northbound 285 near Cascade Road, at least one lane blocked there. Don't see much of a backup at all. I'm Lori Houston with Odyssey Atlanta Traffic.
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It is the Hometown Take live in the Kia Studios with your boy Dylan Matthews here on a Tuesday morning. 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Going to get into some little bit of summer league action. I haven't checked in on the Atlanta Hawks in a while. And don't look now, but they are undefeated in summer league play. No, again, it's just the summer league, nothing crazy, but still something to be highlighted. Kingston Flemings has looked good so far in summer league play. Zuby recorded a double-double so far in summer league play. Henry's been looking good as well. Dream got a nice win last night over the Los Angeles Sparks. Speaking of Day-Day, I was talking to Day-Day yesterday. He actually saw Cameron Brink, the Sparks center, walking down, I think he said walking down Peachtree. He was driving on the way in, saw just Cameron Brink casually walking down the street. I was like, man, that's crazy. Pretty cool. But Dream got a nice win and trying to get, you know, back to their winning ways after they had lost 6-7. So hopefully the Dream are now starting to turn things around as they're hitting the final stretch of their season. But I do want to, again, we just got done, if you're just joining us, we just got done talking about the list that came out yesterday on ESPN where they had NFL scouts, coaches, and executives rank the top 10 quarterbacks in the NFL. And if you missed it, Josh Allen's at 1, Patrick Mahomes at 2, Matthew Stafford at 3, Joe Burrow at 4, Lamar Jackson at 5, Dak Prescott at 6, Justin Herbert at 7, Drake May at 8, Jared Goff at 9, Caleb Williams at 10, Sam Darnold, Jaden Daniels, Jordan Love, Brock Purdy, Baker Mayfield, and Trevor Lawrence, and Jalen Hurts coming in as honorable mentions. Bo Nix, Daniel Jones, C.J. Stroud as guys who were also receiving votes. They're in the also receiving votes category. Again, when it comes to this top 10 list, I didn't feel any sort of way about it. I think maybe you can make an argument that Jared Goff maybe this deserves to be higher, but when you think about it, Drake May did more with less. And again, I know their schedule was more favorable than the Lions' schedule last year, especially with how their division ended up being. I mean, their division was, ended up being the best. The NFC North and NFC West ended up being, what, the two best divisions in all of football last year? But Drake May still, again, didn't have the type of weapons that Jared Goff had. And yes, I know the Lions dealt with injuries as well, too, but look, I still think Drake May did more with less. Justin Herbert, he didn't do it quite to the extent that Drake May did, but he still, in my opinion, did more with less. And I think when you go back to what Jared Goff is asked to do versus what a guy like

Justin Herbert is asked to do. I think Herbert's asked to do a little bit more. So I think that's fair to have Herbert over Goff. Caleb Williams at 10, you might be thinking, that might be a little low. Well, Caleb Williams got to do it consistently. And he had a good year last year, but it's not like he's been lighting up the NFL for years on end. So he's got to be more consistent. I think, if anything, I think you could have maybe made an argument for a guy like Brock Purdy to be a number 10, a guy like Jalen Hurts to be a number 10 over Caleb. But again, I know Caleb, I think part of these votes and projections are too of where these guys are going. And it's not to say that Brock Purdy and Jalen Hurts are going downhill, but I think Caleb Williams with Ben Johnson and with the weapons they have out there in Chicago is on a faster and higher upward trajectory maybe than a Brock Purdy and a Jalen Hurts. So that could be a part of it. And Jalen Hurts, you know, he's been good, but it's not like he's been doing anything crazy either as far as his numbers go. And Brock Purdy, you know, same. He's been solid. He's been good. And he's had to deal with his number of injuries as far as to his weapons go as well, too. Not having Brandon Ayuk all the last year. And so he's dealt with some things on his own front. But at the end of the day, I think for the most part, they got this list right. And Lamar Jackson being a number 5, I think that's fair. Joe Burrow, to me, is one of the most pure pocket passers. And I think with the weapons that he has, if they can stay healthy and, you know, not have to deal with injuries, I would, at this point, I think I might take Joe Burrow over Lamar Jackson. Joe Burrow's been to a Super Bowl. Has Lamar Jackson been? Joe Burrow's been able to beat Patrick Mahomes in a big game. Has Lamar Jackson? Don't think so. And yes, Joe Burrow has had better weapons than Lamar. I understand that. I get that. But at the end of the day, Lamar hasn't come up big in those big moments when you really needed him to, and Joe Burrow has. I think Matthew Stafford being at 3 is fair. He is obviously won reigning MVP and NFL MVP and has done everything you've wanted him to do with the team he's been surrounded by. But at the end of the day, I think Josh Allen and Patrick Mahomes have done more with less. Patrick Mahomes, obviously, 2-time Super Bowl champion at this point. Josh Allen has been to a couple AFC championship games. Hasn't had nearly the talent that a guy like Matthew Stafford has. Hasn't even quite had the talent that a Patrick Mahomes has had. And yet still finding ways year in, year out to have a competitive team and put the team on his back, too, when it comes to rushing the football, passing the football. So obviously, I think you can make an argument for Patrick Mahomes being number 1, but I'm not mad at Josh Allen being number 1 either at the end of the day. So I think, again, are there maybe some tweaks here and there? I think you could maybe swap Josh Allen and Patrick Mahomes. You can make that argument. Could you make the argument for having either maybe a Jalen Hurts or a Brock Purdy maybe at number 10 because they've at least been a little bit better and maybe a little bit more consistent for longer than Caleb Williams? Yeah, but at the end of the day, I think I feel pretty good about where this list is at and how everything shook out. So, and look, these rankings did come from NFL execs, scouts, and coaches, guys who are close to it and right there in it. So I like it at the end of the day. And it'll be interesting to see how everything plays out this year, but that's how it's shaking out right about now. Speaking of quarterback, the new season of quarterback does come out today, by the way. And we all know Baker Mayfield going to be in on the mix. So it'll be interesting to see, get a little behind-the-scenes look at one of our NFC South rivals when it comes to Baker Mayfield and the Tampa Bay Buccaneers. So I'll definitely be tuned in and tapped in for quarterback again. That comes out that premieres on Netflix today. I believe they're dropping all the episodes at once too. So should be interesting to see what happens there. As promised,

give you a little bit of insight on Summer League. Hawks did beat the Celtics yesterday in Summer League play. Both teams were 2-0 coming into it. Hawks got the 102-90 win in Summer League play. Henry Vassar, lead score, Kobe Johnson. We got to talk about Kobe Johnson. How about 30 points off the bench for Kobe Johnson, 11-18 from the field, 4-9 from three, 7 rebounds, 4 assists, 2 steals, a block. Kobe Johnson going crazy for the Hawks in Summer League action. Henry Vassar had 20. If you're wondering, we did not see Kingston Fleming's in this one. Did not end up playing. He's had a good showing, and this is not anything new. Usually the top picks play a game or two, and then they sit out the rest of Summer League. Once the coaches feel like they've seen enough from those top picks, they're usually like, we're good. And Zuby didn't even play either. So once coaches feel like they've seen enough from their top picks and their top guys, they don't want to risk injury, and so they leave those guys out. And so that is what was the case for Kingston Flemings and Zuby last night. So not mad at that at all. And the Hawks still found a way to get a win. Kobe Johnson obviously stepped up. Henry Vassar, 20 points. He was 4-6 from three, stepped up. So, again, some of our young Hawks, putting in work. And so that was definitely good to see as well. But that is my time. I appreciate you all tuning in. Make sure you follow the radio station at 929 The Game on all social media platforms. 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The Meathead edition of the Morning Shift coming up next. No Allie Mack on assignment this week. Mike Johnson, Bo Morgan in the Kia Studios ready to entertain you for the next 3 hours, though. I'll be hanging out with the fellas as well, per usual. 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Peace.

Thomas Turtle coming up on Tuesday. All right, so what is it? Another list disrespecting the Falcons. Are we overhyping our own, or is there something to it? We'll discuss 6 to 10, 92.9 The Game.

0: Between Canton Road and 575, a couple of the left lanes are blocked off. So pretty much at a standstill right now. You can tack on maybe 10, 15 minutes, maybe a little bit longer. Highway 41, that's your alternate route. And construction still up. Two right lanes are blocked, northbound 285 at Cascade Road. I'm Lori Houston with Odyssey Atlanta Traffic.
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4: Rise and shine, Atlanta. This is the morning shift. I am Bo Morgan. They call me Squid Billy. He is the All-American National Champion, former Atlanta Falcon. Michael, don't ask him what the P stands for, Johnson. We are without the First Lady of Atlanta Baseball, the point guard of the morning shift, Miss Allie Mack. She'll be back next week. But we do have a Kia-driving man, Dylon, Mr. Dylan. Dylon Matthews in the house. Good morning, everyone. How we doing? We feeling better today, boys?
5: I don't know.
6: I was never feeling bad. That's y'all that were going through it.
5: Hey, we were going through it.
6: I'll say this. Y'all, besides Mike's raspy voice a little bit, I would have never known. Hey. As a regular listener, I would have never known. You guys did a great job yesterday. Keeping the energy, keeping the vibes high.
4: Well, hype, man. Dylan, that does not make me feel good, actually, because I feel like I was an incoherent, rambling buffoon yesterday.
5: No! Is that normally so? Like?
4: Yeah, so I normally just ramble on? Dang, man, thanks a lot.
5: I actually taught our buddy Bing last night a little bit, and he was at the gym trying to sweat it out, and he was like, he's like, I'm going to go back and listen to the show on the Odyssey app, and he's like, you sound terrible. I was like, man.
6: Your voice was going through it, bro. No hiding that.
5: There was no hiding it. And look, that's just part of the experience when you're on location trying to do a live show in Turn 1 at Echo Park Speedway. Yeah. It's like, dude, I'm not going to sit here and lie to the people, all right? So it just kind of is what it is. And truthfully, at that point, it had only been, 3 hours since Ryan Blaney had been riding down the front stretch on his new Harley that he just won.
6: But you know what? It's relatable, though, because everybody's been there.
5: Everybody's been there.
6: They've had to go to work a little bit banged up. Everybody's been there, so it's relatable.
5: If you haven't been there, in any way, shape, or form, then I would invite you to head down to Echo Park Speedway in February or whenever they come back to the track, because it's worth your time, man. So that was, I would say I'm not back at zero. But I'm a lot closer, and we've had this conversation with Dylan before. The more the years tick away, the more time it takes to find that center of equilibrium, buddy.
4: It is
5: Lord of mercy.
4: There is no denying that. But what's funny is I think I said, hey, you know, left for vacation, was at a certain weight, came home from vacation, same weight. Yesterday I got home, got cleaned up, you know, right after we got done with the show, went unloaded the truck, got cleaned up before I had to go get pork chop. 5 pounds up.
5: Yeah.
4: And
5: I believe
4: we ate good. And you would think, you're sweating around.
5: Yeah, walking.
4: Probably liquid diet.
5: Toting coolers.
4: No. The opposite. I did sweat it out, but then, we ate so well. So I don't know, man.

0: over the one. What was the?
1: Are you talking about?
0: What was
1: with,
0: the?
1: You talking about all nine people?
0: Well, no, I'm talking about just between just between you two. Because I know Allie put out the number.
2: I was not personally over 100.
1: It's hard for me to say that because primarily at the camper, I went through a handle of vodka. So that's what I primarily drank at the camper. And at the racetrack, I drank beer. More than, I mean, I'm not gonna say I didn't have one at all at the campsite.
0: Right.
1: But the majority of my beer drinking this weekend was inside the track.
2: I would say that I probably landed around 60.
0: Okay.
2: And that's big day Friday, big day Saturday, trying to tone it down a little bit on Sunday. Yeah. So I would say like case, half case.
0: Okay.
2: Something in that realm. 24-12.
0: Yeah.
2: Something in that ballpark.
0: Cuz I can't remember. I forgot the number that Allie put out that you said was around the sweet spot that you two were going to consume together. I think it was like 120?
2: Yeah, I think she said 130 between
0: 130.
2: The two.
0: Well, yeah.
1: Friday I probably I drank the most just overall beer that wasn't at the campsite.
2: Yeah.
1: Not for me, like for that week, for the weekend. So I probably had at least 10 or 12 just sitting there Friday, because I didn't really drink a lot of vodka, because we went late, and I didn't go as late as you. I got the hiccups.
2: The hiccups were a thing. The hiccups were a thing at the campground this weekend. We sounded like the movie Dumbo when he gets in the suds there a little bit.
1: But Gardner and I, we took in, I think, 20 to 24 each day into the track.
2: Yeah,
1: and we went through that cooler,
2: Dylan. I know we got to move on soon, but you got Bo is a friend, Gardner, that it brought all the cooking contraptions.
0: Okay,
2: and the meals that this guy was putting out,
0: I heard
2: just over the top,
0: deep like wings.
2: Bro, he brought his deep fryer to do the wing, like a turkey fryer, but he did wings.
0: Yo.
2: He brought his Blackstone. We did like smash burgers. And then he brought the Weber grill, and he put out like a nacho bar. Like
0: good, man. I love that.
2: I know. That's he's the true MVP of the trip every time, because I'm like, man, this guy right here.
0: Did he cook? Is he the one? Did he cook last year too?
2: Yeah,
1: he did the cheesesteaks last year.
0: Cheese
1: last year. That's why I was like, hey, we gotta make sure everybody cooks it, you know. Cause like he's like, hey, this year, I don't want to leave the race early to do cheesesteaks. And I said, I didn't ask you to, but
2: that's on you.
1: but I was like, but hey, no, I'll make sure there's no expectation that we're having cheesesteaks one night.
2: Yeah,
1: because he had to go and individually slice and dice.
2: Yeah, and that's Then he's like, you know, toasting the buns and all that kind of stuff.
0: Yeah, that's some work, man.
2: Yeah, that and the rainstorm hit while he had the deep fryer going, so we had to he had to pivot quickly.
0: Pivot,
2: like let it cool off, put it back under the tent, start it back up.
1: Let me tell you something, though.
0: We know grease and water does not work.
2: Yeah, it does not. It does not. It's not good.
1: That deep fryer can just hammer out some wings.
2: Dude, I got online last night and started pricing deep fryers. That's how much it changed my life. I was like, and he got teriyaki sauce on the wing.
0: I was just about to ask, did he sauce them up at all?
2: Also, I will say this, and I wanted to tie this loose in. I did not get a chance to do this yesterday. I invited my 16-year-old niece to come hang out with us for a little bit. She's a huge NASCAR fan, and I wanted her to meet Carson Hocevar because he came to the rig on Sunday. So we're doing our number draw, and I was talking about this on the broadcast. Like, y'all put in $20, and you do a blind draw, and everybody pulls four numbers out of the hat. And while we're doing it, Bing looked at me and goes, hey, do you want your niece to be part of this? And I said, yeah, man, let her have some fun. It'd be cool for her to follow along. I'll put her $20 in and, you know, she can kind of follow along throughout the race. But I made the comment and I said, but she's going to win. First timers always win. Dude, I had a text from her before I even woke up on Monday morning to do the show. I had a text from her that was like, I think I'm owed some money.
1: Jeez.
2: I was like, dude, you don't even have a Venmo account. What are we doing? She's like, send it to my mom.
1: No.
2: So
1: is that how this works now? So,
2: well, I called my sister and I said, I'm pulling my money out before I send this, just so we're clear. She ain't getting my $20 that I put in for her.
1: No, but your sister's gonna be like, well, yeah, that was some stress on me sending her to that campsite.
2: She can pay our gas bill.
1: Yeah, here's the gas it took to get you there. So
2: made a
1: mom
2: bit
1: tax.
2: Of money. She didn't have to spend any money getting there. She made a little money on the way out, man. I love it. Good stuff. Hey guys, reminder, this hour is brought to you by Morgan & Morgan. Last night, we talked about it yesterday, man. Last night, the Home Run Derby on Netflix, and I don't know. I

0: went through a range of emotions with this because I started off, and I told you I was going to do this. Yep. I started off and I put it on the background, and I'm kind of walking around doing some things with the kids, putting the kids to bed. It's just kind of there, right? It was easily accessible, and Netflix does a great job of this, kind of putting it on the home screen. It's one of my irritations with a couple of other streaming services. Sometimes you have to kind of search for things, and I hate doing that. I'm like, if you have a live event on a thing like Netflix, put it front and center.
1: That's why I like Thursday Night Football is Amazon, because you have a Fire Stick. Right there. It just pops
0: it
1: open.
0: Pops, and not even like in the ad. It's like there.
1: It's the home screen.
0: You don't even have to open the Prime
1: the app. Yeah.
0: Completely agree with that. Now, sometimes you'll open HBO Max, and of course, they have a lot of the rights to the NASCAR stuff.
1: Yeah, there's kind
0: of
1: buried.
0: Like, it's like, I got to figure out where this is going, you know, where this is at, what's going on. But I'll give Netflix a ton of credit. It was right there front and center. And I open it up, and, you know, look, the first round, it was kind of like, okay, what are we doing here? Can I tell you what absolutely made the event, though? And we'll get to the winner in just a second. The last swing home run, You Keep Going, completely made the event. Made the entire event.
1: This was the first year of this format, right?
0: Yes.
1: Because I like this version. I like the so many swing thing. And then the last swing keeps going. It's so much better than this timer. And then the guys take it. They have timeouts, and you know you got this whole drama of kids bringing up water, and these guys swing. They're just trying to swing so many times, and now they're out of breath, and they got to take timeouts. And oh, let's do an interview in the middle. We streamline this thing. We don't need this to be a 7-hour production. And I like this aspect of it.
0: Yeah, I completely did too. And look, let's just go ahead and lay this out there. Jordan Walker wins. As a true Atlanta hometown kid, Decatur High School, just down the road, Avondale Estates, the whole bit down there. Now, does he play for the Braves? No. But did he make sure that the Philly guy didn't win in Philly? Hat tip to you, my friend. Jordan Walker makes sure that he has the walk-off victory yesterday, and only because of the last wing home run deal. But I want to give credit to the broadcast set a little bit, because it was a little iffy. The broadcast set was a little bit iffy with some of the personalities on there. Barry was a certain way. Barry Bonds is sitting on there, and Barry has a way of making everything sound way too simple. It's like, oh, yeah, he's just got to, and he talks like this. Oh, yeah, he just got to get on top of the ball a little bit more. Just got to, you know, make sure you get some of that backspin, drive it out of there. And I'm like Barry's like one lisp shy of Mike Tyson in terms of the tone he uses.
1: Mark, 6'10",
2: right?
0: Yeah, it was
2: shots fired.
0: Yeah, dude, it was interesting though. But the show was the show, and I thought that was my biggest takeaway. Is like I'm thinking about Netflix. I'm thinking about who's on set. I'm thinking about what the personalities will be. What players are taking part in this? And then, like I said, what made the entire evening was that one rule of, hey, the last home run, you can kind of keep going. And to see Jordan Walker's family in the stands as he hits one to tie, and they're just, I mean, they're everybody's like leaned over the rail. It's like, I watched it, and I kept trying to apply it to every other sport. I kept trying to apply it to every sport. I'm like, we could do a three-point contest like this. Like, you make one, you keep going. It's just, like, you could do a bunch of different things with a bunch of other sports like this, but I just thought, I was rejuvenated coming away from this event last night.
1: The 3-point contest, I think is still, I think if I last time I watched it, I didn't watch it last year, but the year before, it was still pretty good. I think that's just something that you don't have to, because you get the trays and you go around. It's kind of like the 20 swing thing, right? And then 15. I like the last swing keep going thing. Like I said, I enjoy the drama at the very end where, I don't have anything against personally Kyle Schwarber. I just don't like who he plays for. And he's kind of like Bryce Harper. And I also don't think he will ever be a Hall of Famer, because I just don't think he can do one thing well and be like that. I mean, that's a weird thing. That's a whole other story in baseball. But I like the way it ended. The drama was really good for the event. And the hometown guy being in it was really good for the event. The calmness, though, I feel like that Walker had in that moment, you know, in those that where he just kept swinging.
0: That was crazy.
1: He just was like, whatever.
2: Also, one thing I do want to mention about Walker, I really liked how effortless he made it look. Like, it didn't at any time when he really got into that flow state, it didn't like he was over swinging. It didn't like he was exerting too much energy. It's just like he was easily putting him out there to left field, and he didn't necessarily. Obviously, he was pulling the ball out because that's kind of what you want to do. But he

0: didn't like necessarily fall in love with that either. And then I do also like, we talked about the format, not taking those timeouts because of the timer, but he still did a good job at the end, knowing when he was on that last pitch and on his last swing, just taking some pitches, making sure he caught his breath in between each swing. So I like the way he kind of strategized, for lack of a better term. And then also too, I was just really taken aback by how effortless he made it look at times.
1: Yeah, what's crazy about that is too, and if you really look, me talking about breaking down a baseball swing is just, you know, that's just not something. Now, did I play baseball my entire childhood? Absolutely, all the way until I graduated high school. But I'm not going to sit here and act like I was, you know, a 400 hitter. But what interesting watching him, you guys are so spot on. Like the max effort swing that some of these guys utilize, where their hips are flying wide open and their hands are driving the ball up. His was primarily just straight up about bat speed, using his hands and about bat speed. It wasn't like, and he wasn't utilizing the hips, the shoulders, and everything else. It was like, all right, I'm going to use my hands to kind of flip this bat through the zone, and the bat speed itself is going to take this ball out of the ballpark. So yeah, it was beautiful.
2: That's all you got. It's all you got to do in those things. There's guys, the pitchers you pick are just there to show, to throw meatballs.
1: Yeah,
2: I mean, I don't know. I thought Jack Caglione in that first round, he got off to a little bit of a slow start. He went through a phase there where he had a couple of shots that, I mean, holy smokes.
1: Yeah.
2: But it wasn't enough, just like Bryce Harper had a couple.
1: Bryce Harper hit one out of the building, buddy.
2: Yeah.
1: That was insane.
2: And it's just like, that's the thing, though, is, you know, I wonder if they'd ever think about going to one where it's like number of home runs plus distance.
1: Yeah, and I know the distance.
2: Which I think is too much.
1: The distance was the tiebreaker in round one. And then they moved on from that. They went to a swing off after that, after they got out of the first round, which was, it was fine. But it's like I would love to see the distance become more of a thing. But I don't want them to be in a hurry to change it, because I thought last night was pretty incredible, and I thought Netflix did a pretty good job.
2: Just keep the simple format like this. You don't need the 10 minutes or whatever it is. I know it's not 10 minutes, but that timed format where they get a timeout. And dude, that just takes forever.
1: Yeah, the maroon baseball at the end. They still had that. It's all good. It was a lot of fun to watch that last night. All right, we got to go to break. It is the morning shift. Mike and Squid, Dylan hanging out with you here in the studios. When we come back, we got to talk about the position rankings, and we have finally made it to the quarterbacks right there with ESPN executives, scouts, coaches. Certain guy got disrespected. I had one massive problem with this list. I'll talk about it on the other side. Stick with us. Sports Radio 929 The Game.
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5: Still the accident involving an 18-wheeler northbound I-75 heading from Marietta up towards Kennesaw. Northbound I-75 right before 575. A couple of the left lanes are still blocked off, so we are seeing delays there. Let's say at the most maybe 10-12 minute delay. Also, construction, this has been up since Friday night. Northbound 285 at Cascade Road, a couple of the right lanes taken away. That means only the left side getting through. I'm Lori Houston with Odyssey Atlanta traffic.
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1: Jordan Walker, hero in St. Louis, villain in Philadelphia. 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
4: 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Welcome back in. It's the Morning Shift, Meathead Edition. Mike Johnson, Squidbilly Bo Morgan. Dylon back there. Playing the ones and twos, man, keeping us on task as always. And look, I have heard from Allie. I don't know if I told y'all this yet. I got a text from Allie yesterday. Allie and Grant on a three-way text message. And it was just simply a picture of them, and they're at some sort of store, and they're holding a box of Can Jam. And they said, it's on sale. And I was like, do it.
5: Did they do it?
4: I don't know. They never, like, I didn't want them to write me back. I was glad they didn't, but because they're on vacation. But I was just like, this is awesome. I had multiple tweets over the weekend about Can Jam, people that saw it in the stores or were playing at tailgating. So it was really cool.
5: Oh, yeah, I guess I missed you guys talking about it. I first discovered that game during like the COVID time.
4: Yeah.
5: My neighbor, AB, he has it. And so, you know, during COVID, like, it was just like in our neighborhood.
4: What are you going to do?
5: Frat party. So we went up to an open area and we've played that. The game's a lot of fun, actually.
4: What was crazy is, Bo, and obviously you did miss this conversation last week. I was here with Allie and Grant was in with us last Monday, and Dylan had his travel snafu. So Eric Slaughter was kind enough to step in and pinch hit. And then I think, the head honcho, Mike Conti, walked in at some point, and I asked every single one of them about Can Jam, and not one of them had ever played Can Jam. Not one of them even knew what it was. And I was like, okay, it's one thing to not own a set or maybe not played it, but if you just simply don't know what Can Jam is, like, what do you, is it just straight up cornhole at the tailgate? Like, what are we doing? It's like the best beach game there is, probably.
5: Yeah, it's pretty rewarding too when you hit it.
4: What's funny is you say it, because I play Bottle Bash, where the pole where you put the bottle on top, and I was trying to explain it, and they were like, what's Bottle Bash? I'm like, oh, it's kind of like Can Jam.
5: Yeah.
4: Like the look on their faces, it's kind of like Can Jam. They're like, it's like a dog that heard a whistle. They're like, huh? What? Can Jam? What's that? I'm like, oh my God. There's just no way none of y'all know what Can Jam is.
5: Well, why didn't we break a game out?
4: And I kept trying to find space. And it was like, because there was trucks parked right there.
5: Yeah, we gotta address.
4: The message has not landed.
5: We've
4: about
5: gotta,
4: getting trucks out of the way.
5: We've got to address that's our recreation area, not your parking spot.
4: Yeah, dude, I don't understand. We just keep having to have those conversations. It's like, I don't know how much more I can talk crap to people about where they're parking.
5: We actually
6: go over well.
5: Hold on. We actually went in pretty hard.
4: I know. Like, nothing changed.
5: I think I made a comment like every time I was outside.
4: Well, it sure would be nice if we could see the track without this truck in the way.
5: Yeah. I mean, does this truck have to be parked almost like into your camper?
4: Man, it was such a fun weekend at Echo Park. We are you fully unloaded? Fully? Did you get the truck completely?
5: The truck.
4: Mine is not. I'm still loaded down.
5: Yeah. So what I've done is I've condense, and I bought these bins at Sam's Club, these black bins with the yellow tops.
4: Yes, you did.
5: And so I write what each bin has on it. Like, this is, it says Bo's Grilling, Bo's Tech Stuff. So, like, in one bin, I put my walkies and anything for the broadcast. Like, if I need to bring a home headset, anything I need, I put it in there. And then I have like blankets and pillow one, right? And
4: yeah.
5: I throw my dirty clothes in there and throw everything in there just gets washed no matter what, right? And then I have my grilling one. So I put them all in the back, throw the coolers. So when I'm unloading, it's easy to get it all out of the truck.
4: Dylan.
5: But unloading those bins is a different.
4: I didn't know whose
5: why are you laughing?
4: I didn't know whose bins they were. So I was trying to find like a grilling utensil, and I opened up this random bin that says grilling stuff.
5: Yeah.
4: And I opened it up, and it looked like a murder for hire bin.
5: Oh, man.
4: Bro, it looked like somebody was headed out to do a hit job. There was a machete in there. Like, what do you need
5: a machete
4: for the grilling? It says, dude, there was a hatchet.
5: Well, hold on.
4: Dude, there was two rolls of duct tape. There was like some rope. I was like, what?

0: like, dude, what is
1: kind
0: going
1: of
0: on?
1: Meat you chopping? Are you catching it and then grilling it?
0: I said, dude, I inadvertently think I uncovered a murder for hire plot. What is this thing?
2: What if you gotta go catch the pig? Well, no, it's. I mean,
0: he was planning on chopping a tree down to start the fire to grill with.
2: You got
0: to
2: chop firewood or something. You need. Normally you would need like what they would call a maul, which is, you know, like to do it. But like, yeah, I mean, get a machete. You never know,
0: bro. What if you have to walk through a bamboo forest to get to your grill? Yeah, right. Might as well need a machete.
2: I don't understand why you're making fun of me being prepared.
0: It was so funny. I'm like, hey, this says grilling stuff. Let me see if I can find a grill brush. Oh, my God. Yeah. Whose is this?
1: Jesus. And why does it say grilling stuff?
0: Oh, my God. Well, dude, hold on. All we needed was a bear trap in there, and we'd have the whole thing.
2: You're being a little misleading. Oh, there's also a charcoal chimney in there, butcher paper, aluminum foil, paper towels.
0: That was just
2: towels.
0: To cover up for all the other stuff.
2: Yes, there's a machete. Yes, there's a hatchet. There's also
0: duct tape. Bro, it was weird. I was like, what is this?
2: There's a cutting board in there. Two of them, actually.
0: It was so over the top. I was like, oh my gosh.
2: The duct tape actually might be used next time for a couple people.
0: it might need to have, but it was so funny because I opened it up not knowing whose it was, and I go, my God, who kind of weirdo brought this kind of stuff? Bo's like, hey, that's mine. I'm like, oh my God, dude. What is going on? I'd rather you park your truck in the middle than bring that stuff. Jeez, you wouldn't. That's a threat. Oh man,
2: I'm prepared.
0: All right, real quick. Hey, kids will be back in school before we know it. 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All right, let's dive in a little bit to this NFL quarterback list. We've covered a couple of these. Falcons have been featured on a number of them. You had Kyle Pitts, and really, you know, you can kind of guess the position players we've talked about. Lindstrom at length a little bit yesterday. Well, the quarterback list came out yesterday, and it's not a shock at all that the Atlanta Falcons quarterbacks were not featured in the top 10 list, you know, because of executives and everything else. Although, you know, I would love it if that does happen. Let me run down this list just a little bit, and you stop me, Bo, when you get to a player that you have an issue with here. Okay, is that fair? You stop me once I get to the spot where you're like, ah, that's iffy. All right, so Josh Allen came in at number one, and last year it says he was number two. Number two was Patrick Mahomes this year. Last year's ranking number one. Number three was Matthew Stafford.
2: Yeah, I think the top three I agree with.
0: Yeah.
2: Just off the three, because you said stop you.
0: Yeah.
2: I probably would have Stafford two. Based on the last season.
0: This is one of those rare moments, Dylan. We're completely eye to eye. Like, I have not talked to him about this at all. I was about to stop the whole list after the Matthew Stafford one.
2: Can you honestly say from Josh Allen, cannot be, to me, the comparison with Josh Allen is not Patrick Mahomes or Matthew Stafford. They're different players. Josh Allen's comparison is much more of Lamar Jackson. Even though they're very different, but just because of the what they can do with their legs is elite from a running ability. Mahomes and Stafford are very much alike what they can do creating, but more of in the pocket than anything. They can keep a play alive, right?
0: Yes.
2: But Matthew Stafford probably was the best pocket passing quarterback last year, and it was not very close.
0: I also, real quick, just want to point out both these guys took the L at the hands of the Atlanta Falcons.
2: That's true.
0: And that's one of the beauties of this. I think Matthew Stafford is the last of a dying breed. Matthew Stafford, to me, when I look at him, and I want to go back, I don't know if you saw this, he was doing an interview on a podcast or something along the lines of the last couple of weeks, and he was talking about a conversation he had with Drew Brees. And this was before last season, I believe. And Drew Brees, you know, kind of says to him, you know, Matthew Stafford's kind of mulling retirement, had a couple of injury issues back, kind of things like that. And Drew Brees says to him, you know, your best 5 years might be ahead of you. Because, and we've heard Tom Brady talk about this, he's got the answers to the test. Matthew Stafford, to me, represents a dying breed of quarterback that is not going to escape the pocket and be elusive outside of the pocket and get things done downfield.
2: But he can get out of the pocket.
0: But he's to the point in his career where I don't think he wants to necessarily, right? And their offensive line's been good enough and their defense has been good enough where he's in a perfect situation where he's like, I don't have to.
2: Do you still believe in that old adage that nothing good happens to a quarterback out of the pocket? Like, cause it, it's,

0: It's changed a little bit with the game the way some of these guys play. But for a Matthew Stafford, him leaving the pocket, not always going to be the best thing for him physically.
1: No, and I think it's hard for me to answer that because I don't think that adage is true at all. But let me just go down just a little bit, all right, to the next guy. The next guy is Joe Burrow. Joe Burrow at number four to me, like, I'm not sitting here trying to disrespect the guy, but you want to talk about the old adage of nothing good happens outside the pocket? It doesn't feel like nothing good happens to that guy inside the pocket sometimes. You know what I mean? You don't want Joe Burrow to necessarily take any hits this next season. And I would throw that out there for both of our quarterbacks here in Atlanta. Like, I don't necessarily want you escaping the pocket unless it's designed.
0: I love Joe Burrow. I'm a big fan. If Lamar Jackson should have won the MVP in many people's eyes, I'm not saying this my opinion or not, but in 2024, a lot of people thought he should have been the MVP, right?
1: Yeah.
0: Well, if Lamar Jackson is 1 year essentially removed from that, he's had one season where just he was injured a little bit, it wasn't as good. How's Joe Burrow over him? If Lamar Jackson was the best player in football, and Joe Burrow has went through two straight seasons of injuries and stuff. How's Burrow ahead of Lamar?
1: I don't know.
0: And I love what Joe Burrow is, but I'm not sure how Joe Burrow's last few years can put him honestly in the top 10.
1: Yeah, I'm with you on that one, and I do think there's a conversation to be had around Lamar Jackson and kind of what he is going to be as he approaches 30, as Declan Doyle takes over as the coordinator up there, and you don't have Todd Monken anymore. And so, look, at 7 o'clock, we're going to get back into this conversation about this top 10 NFL quarterback list. Cause I got thoughts, man. Lamar being at five, you get past him, you get to Dak. I'm a huge Dak fan. We'll see how those guys all start to stack up as we move throughout the show. All right, man. When we come back here in just a second on the morning shift, we have to talk about some of the massive news that's come out around college football. If you're like me, if you're like Bo, some of the way these statements read for this lawsuit against the NCAA, ooh, buddy, I don't like where we're going with this one. Stick around. It's the Morning Shift, Sports Radio, 929 The Game.
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4: Finally, all lanes are getting through. Northbound I-75 as you move from Marietta up into Kennesaw. Northbound 75 near 575. Had an accident involving a tractor trailer. Everything's been moved off to the shoulder. Looks like your backup has really dissipated. Trouble continues now for those traveling along I-85, southbound I-85, heading from Duluth down towards Norcross. As you approach Beaver Ruin Road, injury collision, you still have one lane blocked. It's still backed up to 316. I'm Lauren Houston with Odyssey, Atlanta traffic.
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0: Mikey P, Mike Johnson, Squid Billy, Bo Morgan, Dylon hanging out with you. Just a minute, we're going to get to some of the craziness around this latest NCAA lawsuit. My gosh, like how many times in the last 3 years have we gotten on here and said, oh, NCAA is getting sued? That's just, I'm over it. I'm over it, man.
1: You and me both.
0: We'll dive into that here in just a second. Also, we got to get to this Conor McGregor news because we've talked about him a bunch over the last couple of days. That was a massive, massive talking point around our campsite over the weekend. It's like, oh, the NASCAR O'Reilly Auto Parts Series just finished. Let's get back to the campground and check out Conor McGregor. I do want to bring this up, though, real quick before we get there. Have you seen either one of y'all footage of Norway's national team returning home?
1: Yeah, well, I saw, was it Haaland? Is that how you pronounce his name?
0: Yeah.
1: I saw his still shots.
0: Dude, it looked like the royal wedding. Like watching them return home looked like the royal wedding. It looked like a coronation it was insane. It like to watch that, I just thought, man, that is a country that, I mean, there was hundreds of thousands of people there. It wasn't, and keep in mind that like,

0: point to not spend any more money if then I have to. Because I'm already there.
1: Making my point for me. Making
0: yeah,
1: my
0: but
1: point there, for
0: I mean, the all-inclusives you got in, like, just randomly in America.
1: Yeah, I'm sure there's some in Vegas. You know what I mean? You can take one down. Yeah, you get leave the all-inclusive and head down to the Grand Canyon. I'm sure there's one in Scottsdale or Phoenix, too.
0: There's an all-inclusive in Scottsdale.
1: I guarantee there's one in Flagstaff. Guarantee
0: you. I want to see it. I don't know.
1: I'll look it up in a
0: second. But anyway, I thought it was cool. Like, hell, they're bringing home, like, memorabilia. Yeah. And it's not like, oh, look, this great replica of this historical thing. It's a freaking stuffed raccoon.
1: Like some cowboy boots.
0: Yeah. Yeah, I brought him a stuffed raccoon.
1: You weren't given a samurai sword. It was interesting.
0: Here's a gun that was used in a gunfight at the OK Corral.
1: Yeah, you know, where somebody's handing you something and kind of bowing. No, we're going to bring home the...
0: What'd you bring home from America? I got a stuffed raccoon.
1: Yeah.
0: What is this raccoon you speak of?
1: Oh, it's good stuff, man. All right, speaking of... athletes that have been front and center. We do got to talk about this Conor McGregor thing. He has announced that he will undergo surgery to repair his torn ACL. And to run the story back, if you guys didn't get a chance to listen to us over the last couple of days, we were out at Echo Park Speedway on Saturday night. We had been deep in the cooler, and the whole conversation was around this fight card that UFC was having that night. And we were gonna watch the race. And the NASCAR O'Reilly Auto Parts Series race went a little bit late, couple red flags, the end, couple big wrecks. And then it was like, hey, let's race back to the campground. Let's race back to the campground, flip the TV on. Let's all huddle back around and let's make sure that we're pouring drinks. We've got the bar open. The vibes are high. McGregor's walking out. He does the strut thing. And then like, let's go. Like we're in go mode. And he jumps out in the middle of the ring and he tries this flying kick and then he just lays there. And I was like, man, that's an interesting strategy that he thinks that he's better off on his back. I literally said that out loud. I was like, what kind of strategy says that you're going to lay on your back and try to kick somebody? Like, that's not what I, like, what is he trying to accomplish here? And then, you know, what is it? 30 seconds in, 60 seconds in, the fight's over. I couldn't believe it. You and I have gone back and forth over the last couple of days. I think that his knee was torn up going in, and I think that he wanted to be a part of this fight. And I think that he was like, how can I quickly get out of here without having more craziness happen around this, but he's going to have surgery. He says he plans to fight again. What say you? We ever going to see it?
0: I mean, dude, he's gone down this path like of John Bones Jones, where, you know, Bones Jones to me is top three all time MMA fighters in that step foot in the UFC. And he's gone down this road with all his out of the octagon troubles that you're like, you're never going to see him again. I think he's retired, you know, all that stuff. Like that's what Conor is. Conor was on the destiny to be one of the greatest of all time, gets off in this whatever world he started living in. And now you hear about it and it sounds like this. Oh yeah. I'd love to see it. The reality is you're going to get some blank show like you got the other night.
1: Crazy.
0: That's what they've become. And it's just one of those deals where, you know, I don't know if he'll ever set foot in the octagon again. If I was putting money on it, I would put odds on that he doesn't. I can tell you that I don't think he'll ever win again. Even if he steps in there, I don't think he'll ever win another fight.
1: Man.
0: It's the problem is he wanted to do this boxing match with Floyd, make money. And then all that came, all these other things. And fighting in the UFC is no longer important to him. And now he's cleaned up and he's found God and everything and all, and that's great. But I don't believe for one minute that fighting is the most important thing. And if you're not, you know, and look, I'm not saying your family doesn't come in, but it has to be high on the priority list if you're going to try to do it. And when he was winning, it was everything on his list. It's not, and he's not the same guy. His will is not the same, and the fighter is not the same.
1: Yeah, I'm going to stand on this podium and shout this as long as I can. You can't tell me his knee. In my opinion, you can't tell me his knee wasn't messed up before that fight. And we've gone back and forth of like, why would he do that? And I just genuinely feel like he's trying to get to the end of this UFC contract. He's got one fight left on this UFC contract. I feel like he's doing everything he can to get to that.

0: And he was like, you know what? If I have to go in there and act like I tore my ACL in the ring and not during practice, that's what I'm going to do.
1: Yeah. I just have a problem with that.
0: Yeah.
1: I'm not saying that that's not what happened, but I have a problem with that.
0: He'll probably carry that secret to his grave because he has to contractually and not get a lawsuit or something like that, but that's just how I feel.
1: But, I mean, I think if you're going to step in that ring, if you're going to I don't know. I can't believe that. Like, and maybe I'm completely wrong, but you're going to step in a ring like that. You better have your plan better be more than I'm going to throw a kick. If it buckles, I'll just go down and go into half guard. You can get seriously hurt in that half guard if you're not careful. Like, I have a problem. If you're going to go into there and that's your game plan, shoot the knee up. And go in there and try to win the fight, or at least make a show. That was why would I ever want you to represent my company again after that showing?
0: And that's the thing.
1: If I find out that was your mindset going in,
0: I genuinely don't think he cares. Here's what I would think would happen. I think he put on Instagram yesterday, final fight of the contract. Praise God. Now, dude, we're still very fresh off this last one where this entire ordeal was made. And you laid down in the ring. So now you're going to say final fight of the contract, praise God. I would argue the point that he's not worried about who wants to employ him in the future. And maybe he's trying to start his own company. I can see that for the amount of money he's made and what he has done and the whiskey company and everything else that comes along with it.
1: I think this is going to sound hateful. I think you're giving him too much credit. I don't think he thinks that. This is a guy that has acted for years that doesn't look like he's thought anything through. You can say it's contrived all you want. I don't dislike. I'm neutral on Conor. I enjoy watching him fight. I get tired of the stuff that comes along with it.
0: I agree.
1: You know who I enjoyed watching fight? Floyd Mayweather. You know what I didn't enjoy? All the outer ring stuff. It just gets exhausting.
0: Yeah.
1: I feel the same way about Conor. Same thing with Bones Jones. At some point, just go fight.
0: Yeah.
1: Like, I don't need to worry. Good thing you realize the feeling about that fight is a lot less with the fact that they have that deal with Paramount now. And so if you have Paramount Plus, you get all the fights, right? Had I spent $90 on that pay-per-view essentially to watch one fight?
0: I'd be beside myself.
1: Yeah, so it's a lot different. It's a lot different with that too. But it's just exhausting. Can we just go fight?
0: Yeah,
1: I love watching the fights. I just want that.
0: I can't wait for the Netflix documentary because it's coming. The Untold Story, Conor McGregor's second to last fight of a UFC contract.
1: No, you know what? Don't do it because I don't want the Untold, which is basically
0: he's going to open himself up to a lawsuit.
1: But if he's like the Johnny Manziel Untold, it's basically just I'm better now. Look at me.
0: Oh yeah.
1: Like I don't need all that. No, give me the VH1 version, behind the music or whatever.
0: Every Untold's like that. Every single one.
1: I know that's why
0: like,
1: I don't want it on Netflix.
0: Everybody hates me, so I'm going to try to explain my side. Sometimes you're better, sometimes you're not.
1: Yeah.
2: First of all, Behind the Music was a great pull. I used to love watching Behind the Music.
1: Dude.
2: Behind the Music was so good.
1: Never be replicated. Those things were phenomenal.
0: Yeah, they were. All right, reminder, football coverage on 929 The Game is presented by Xfinity. 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And we have to talk about a little bit of football. Now, this the entire NCAA is being sued once again, and I'm trying to figure out how to best lay this out. So essentially what happened is if your eligibility was up last year, and you're leaving college, and now they have implemented the 5-year rule, which would allow you essentially an extra year of eligibility had you still had basically they're putting a lid on 5 years this year. There's a group of 11 athletes that have come forward in the state of Colorado, of all places, and they are now suing the NCAA to essentially get back their year of eligibility because they used up their fourth year last year. And they're saying, hey, why are we being singled out? Why didn't we get a fifth year? And because of the NIL, there's a lot of money on the table, right? For these guys, it's different than it used to be. It's not like, oh, let me play one more year and develop and try to get to the pros. Like, there's a lot of money on the table for these guys. It could completely, if there is an injunction or whatever thrown in this case, it could completely revamp college sports, especially football, headed into the fall, where all of a sudden a bunch of athletes are now ruled as eligible heading into another season. It's ridiculous at this point.
1: Yeah, I think my biggest this is

0: It's not about, like, my biggest issue is when you hear the lawyers and their statement, the first sentence is, you know, I'll go through the immediate blah, blah, blah, and says, plaintiffs will incur significant irreparable harm and monetary damages. What? This isn't a, and then it goes all the way down to the end. I mean, all the way down in the end, and it says, well, there's concern for athletes, athletes' educational opportunities. No, this is about money.
1: No, this has nothing.
0: This is about you thinking that these 11 thinking that they are worth something and going and doing one more. You know what? I'm not ready for the real world. I'm not going pro. Let me go back and see if I can take money and grab some money. And I get that part of it, but I it was always 4 years, really, of eligibility to begin with under the system they enrolled under. And then everything else was a gimme. And by the way, if you've completed, if you...
1: Ding.
0: They're out of college.
1: Yeah. They're done. What's their wrapped up.
0: What educational harm? They got a four-year degree. Anything on top of that is most of the people in the world, that's on them anyways.
1: Yeah, I completely agree, man. And it's just, it's one of those things where I'm just over it. I'm tired of hearing about this. It has completely, these stories that have, I'm not, y'all correct me if I'm wrong. Once a month, we've talked about a lawsuit against the NCAA. Once a month, like on average, once a month, we've talked about a lawsuit against the NCAA.
0: But you know what? We used to hear all these stats about this very, very, very tiny percentage makes it to college from high school. And that even way, way down makes it to the pros. Well, now, if you don't make it and if you don't get what you want, just go sue somebody with an injunction. And the NCAA is just a whipping boy in the courts, basically. They're like the guy in like WCW Saturday Night that would already be in the ring when like Ric Flair came down because it was a TV special and then you knew he was going to get beat. That's the NCAA. They're nothing in the courts.
1: No, they have no protections. They have no nothing. It's been a complete mess. And it's going to continue to be that way until they get some kind of protection, some sort of way. And unfortunately, it's another talking point as we head straight into college football season right around the corner, man. So it's going to be a talking point for sure. All right, just a reminder, this hour has been brought to you by Morgan & Morgan. We got to go to break. We're going to come back. We're going to kick back up the conversation we were having a minute ago about the NFL top 10 list, the quarterbacks at the front and center today, the NFL execs, scouts, and coaches have voted on it. We went through the first three or four. Bo's GOAT, C.J. Stroud, did he make the list? We'll talk about that on the other side of the break. Stick with us. 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
2: 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Mike Conti joins us as our semifinals in the World Cup starts. 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
5: Once again, taking a peek at South on I-85 as you move from Duluth down towards Norcross. South on I-85 Beaver Ruin Road was blocking the right lane, everything off to the shoulder. Still heavy, very, very slow, back to 316. Also, construction that's been up since Friday night, northbound 285 at Cascade Road. A couple of lanes are blocked off. That's backing up to 166 at Lankford Parkway. Northbound I-75 at Terra Boulevard had a problem there off to the shoulder. I'm Laura Houston with Odyssey Atlanta Traffic.
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7: 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Mike Squid, Dylan hanging out with you guys. It's the meathead edition of the Morning Shift. And just kind of rolling along still. Still, I wouldn't say I'm back to zero yet. Just got a text from Bing saying he feels normal this morning. Like, dude, I don't know how that's possible.
8: I don't know how he's awake. The guy was in the airport all day yesterday and then essentially went and did like...
7: Went straight to volleyball practice.
8: Yeah, and then he sent another picture of like from a field, outside field, too. Like
7: soccer field.
8: I don't know what's going on.
7: Happens when you got four kids, man.
8: Dude.
7: He got four kids under 10. That schedule's just tilted. Craziness
8: no,
7: right
8: thank
7: now.
8: Thank you.
7: Look, I'm going to get back into this NFL top 10 quarterback list in just a second. I do want to run one thing by y'all, man, because I felt like a bad father yesterday. I got to get y'all's input on this and how y'all were as children, because I was not like this. So yesterday I got home and my wife, just doing the Lord's work, she looked at me and I was banged up. I'm still hurting going off the weekend. I got about 3 hours of sleep, if that, on Sunday night after the race. And so she looks at me, she goes, "Hey, the kids have a dentist appointment. You take a nap while we're gone so that you're worth the crap the rest of the day," essentially. She comes back. Dude, my son's got a cavity.
8: No, already?
7: Dude, my son's got a cavity.
8: Dang.
7: I know. So I looked at my wife and I was like, oh my God. Like, I felt like the lowest form of human being. She goes, "It's not that big a deal." I was like, well, I mean, I know it's not, but I didn't have a cavity till I was like 30. And my wife looked at me, she goes, "Oh, no, this runs in my family." Like she was like, essentially all of hers, every one of her baby teeth was like a cavity. Like they had bad, like enamel or something on the teeth. And she was like, "It's just something that always ran in my family." She said her sister's teeth used to, like, her baby teeth would like fall in half when they'd fall out. I know. I was like, bro.
8: Is there something in the water?
7: Gotta get that checked out. Right.
8: That sounds like something in the water.
7: Here I am thinking like, dude, I'm gonna have to like, we priced and we actually ended up buying them. I'm like, power toothbrushes, like all this kind of stuff. I'm like, we gotta get this man right. I can't have my man, you know, going around with cavities. My wife's like, no, just runs in our family. I'm like, that's the craziest thing I've ever heard. What, how old were y'all when you had your first cavity?
8: I believe I was, I think it was late in high school or early in college I had one.
7: Okay. So, like, yeah, in the transition. Uh-oh. Dylan's got that crazy look on his face. Never?
9: Still haven't had a
7: cavity. Oh.
8: Yes, I mean, it's good.
9: Yeah.
7: That's incredible. Well, and okay, so I would have been, I think I was engaged to be married by the time I had my first cavity. And, like, it just wasn't a thing for me as a kid. Yeah, but here my son is. Dude, my son's almost six, and he's like, "I got a cavity." I was down in the dumps about this yesterday.
8: Why were you so down in the dumps? You think you weren't brushing him good well?
7: Yeah, I'm not like forcing him to. It's just like, hey, I'm not teaching him the proper hygiene.
8: Yeah.
7: Like,
8: yeah. Well, but sometimes it can be, like Lindsay said, genetics and the food. But the food you eat, too, can.
9: The food you eat is a big part of it. And also, too, not only the food, but if, you know, if he's not drinking enough water, which I'm not saying he is or isn't, obviously, but I think with Lindsay telling you about the genetic thing, I think that should automatically make you feel better, because if it's a genetic thing, you can't control that.
7: Yeah, it did when she was like, literally, I think every baby tooth I had a cavity.
9: Yeah.
7: And the dentist did say, "Is he drinking a lot of milk?" Which I thought would be a positive, but evidently it's not, because it kind of, if you drink a lot of it, kind of cakes up a little bit. Which I don't know, man. I know. TIL as well. YIL. I couldn't get over that, man. I felt

0: really bad about that, but hopefully he'll get back right. I was like, what is that? So you got a drill? And the dentist is like, yeah.
1: You're still a good parent, Mike. Still a good dad. Don't worry about it.
0: He's six. He's going to get like the laughing gas.
1: Oh, you know what I mean? Bro.
0: Like, yeah,
1: are you going to record it?
0: I'm 100%.
2: Dude, yeah, 100%. That's not even. That's.
0: I don't know if I'm not going to distribute it. But
1: you're right,
0: I'll
1: right,
0: be
1: right,
0: recorded
1: right,
0: for him.
1: Yes.
0: To be able to see at a later date what he was dealing with. All right, let's hop into this NFL top 10 quarterback list. We kind of dove into this just a minute ago. Before we do, just a reminder, this Sunday, a champion is crowned on the world's biggest sporting event, and Sports Radio 929 The Game wants you to be a part of the last match day party of the summer at Founders Green in South Downtown. 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That's the last match day party of the summer, Sunday from 2 to 6, Founders Green in South Downtown with Sports Radio 92.9 The Game. Look, we talked earlier, both of us thought that Matthew Stafford could have been slid up a spot. And it's no disrespect. Like, Patrick Mahomes is still Patrick Mahomes. He's the first ballot Hall of Famer. Matthew Stafford's coming off an MVP year where he's playing out of his mind. He also is loaded with talent around him and in a place where I expect him to be very, very good.
1: Can I say the one thing about Stafford, though? And I'm not necessarily disagreeing with the fact that Stafford could be slid up a spot. The only reason I'll say for Patrick Mahomes and Josh Allen to stay where they are is I do think that they both, even with last year, I think they've both done more. I know Stafford's won a Super Bowl, but not last year. But I think they both done more with less. Because, I mean, Stafford does have a pretty stacked team. When you talk about running back groups, Devontae Adams, Puka, he did have Cooper Kupp at one point. Like, he's had, ever since he got to L.A., good defense. He's had some good squads in L.A. So he's done virtually what you would have expected Stafford to do. While Mahomes and Allen, they've done, especially Josh Allen, I think he's done more with less. Mahomes to an extent, too.
2: I'm going to stop you for a second because I think Mahomes is arguably the best in his era.
1: Yes.
2: But when Patrick Mahomes was putting up just huge numbers, he had a pretty stacked offense around him too, with one of the greatest tight ends of all time, Tyreek Hill.
0: Hall of Fame tight end.
2: He's got arguably one of the greatest play callers of all time.
1: He had Kareem Hunt that one year too. He was pretty darn good.
2: Don't stop short on Andy Reid.
1: Yes.
2: And the last 3 years, take last year and throw it out. But I would say the last 3 years of their run before last year, before, you know, when they were going to the playoff Super Bowls, was defensive led. And Mahomes managed the game, which is part of it, and did enough, right, to get them. He created plays.
0: That's going to be a trigger word for people hearing that.
2: What?
0: When you say he managed the game, that's going to be tough.
2: I'm not calling him a game manager. I'm saying he didn't lose. He didn't go out there and turn the ball over and lose the game because he knew they just needed so many points because they were pretty good defensively.
0: Yeah.
2: And then that's dropped off. So to act like Mahomes hasn't played with great talent, I can't do that. Now, right now, you're absolutely right. Right now, like last year, I don't know how they had two interior linemen on the top 10 of that list we talked about yesterday, because their offensive line couldn't run the football last year, and they weren't overly great at pass protection.
0: Well, remember, Thune had to play tackle at one point. That was,
2: yeah.
0: It was
2: but
0: our buddy Wanya Morris getting some burn the whole bit.
2: So last year, they just were bad all around, and that wasn't Patrick Mahomes did as much as he could with it. But I think to say, well, Stafford's got guys now. Well, Patrick Mahomes has had them too. I would give you the fact that Josh Allen has always seemingly played with less
0: right, above
2: weapons.
0: Well, yeah, I completely agree. Although he's had a pretty good run blocking O-line, but that's not.
1: And I mean, he's had James Cook the past few years. So
2: yeah.
1: Yeah. So that's a point too.
2: And you look at Lamar, wide receiver wise.
1: Yeah,
2: he has not always had. I mean, he's got some guys now, but he hasn't always. But he had Mark Andrews, and remember what that offense was the first 5 years. They have, and Lamar himself has made the evolution of going. They were a run first football team to going to more pass centric, and Lamar's improved there.
0: Yeah, I think, and that's going to be interesting to monitor to me. The fact that you don't have Todd Monken there, Lamar is not going to be the run threat, in my opinion, that he has been throughout the early part of his career as he approaches 30. Allows you to do some things differently. All of a sudden, you know,

0: all of a sudden you're dropping another man back in coverage because you're not as worried about the plus one with the home run. Now all of a sudden, can Derrick Henry be as good because maybe, you know, more people are focused on him. You're not worried about the zone read style stuff. I don't know. That's going to be a tough one to kind of monitor. All right, so let's get on down the list because I want to get to the back end of this list a little bit. And you mentioned it. Lamar Jackson's at 5. I think both you and I thought he could have slotted up to 4 in front of Joe Burrow. Joe Burrow, look, it is what it is. The best ability is availability, and he has struggled up to this point with that. Dak Prescott at 6. Justin Herbert at 7. Drake May at 8.
1: Justin Herbert at 7 is too much for me. I don't.
0: You could have easily told me Drake May was in front of him, and I'd have been fine.
1: I do not dislike Justin Herbert, but he, to me, is one of the most overrated quarterbacks in NFL. He's good, no doubt. Has a lot of athletic ability, but, I mean, where's his great? I mean, 3,700 yards, 26 touchdowns, 13 interceptions, 66% completion. What puts him ahead of Drake May and Jared Goff? What did he do last year that puts him ahead of either one of those guys?
2: I was like, Jared Goff, like, I get Jared Goff is in a very good offense, had a very good offensive coordinator when he had Ben Johnson, and, you know, a lot was catered to him. That's true, and he still, you know, he did what he had to do. But I was going to say, I do think Jared Goff, there's definitely an argument to be made that Jared Goff could be ahead of Herbert.
0: And I'm drawing a blank on his name. You know, they brought over the coordinator from Arizona from last year that Jacoby Brissett was so good under Michael Wilson.
2: Yeah,
0: that's going to be an incredible pairing for Jared Goff. I think is it Petzing? I think it's Drew Petzing. That is going to be. I think that is a perfect fit for what Jared Goff is.
1: I don't want to jump the gun here on who's left off, but there's a guy that was left out of the top 10 that should be ahead of Justin Herbert.
0: Wow, okay, so maybe that's going to have to be a tease for later. Is that what you're doing right there?
2: I want to make a guess when we get back to this 8 o'clock. I think I know who you're talking about.
0: Reminder, this hour is brought to you by Zero Res. 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Dylan, you put together a little something for the next segment, man?
2: I sure did.
0: Look at that look on his face, man. I'm
2: excited, but I'm also very nervous because I tried to, for the sporting ones, I think I got y'all on the non-sporting events, hopefully, but on the sporting, I tried to go a little bit deeper in the weeds because obviously Bo and Mike, you guys are historians. So I tried to go deep in the weeds with our sporting events here, but I did put together my own back in the day. So.
1: Look, let me tell you something. I don't think any of them on this show can consider themselves a historian after some of the history stuff we went through. Especially you, Mr.
0: I don't know.
1: Mississippi.
2: I didn't call myself a historian. I'll never make that mistake.
0: Oh, man. It's going to be interesting. Dylan's hosting back in the day when we come back on the morning shift. 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

0: Once again, taking a peek at South at I-85 as you move from Duluth down towards Norcross. South at I-85 Beaver Ruin Road was blocking the right lane, everything off to the shoulder. Still heavy, very, very slow, back to 316. Also, construction that's been up since Friday night, northbound 285 at Cascade Road. A couple of lanes are blocked off. That's backing up to 166 at Lankford Parkway. Northbound I-75 at Terra Boulevard had a problem there off to the shoulder. I'm Laura Houston with Odyssey Atlanta Traffic.
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0: 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Hey, man, it's only like my second day back, so.
1: The words are hard.
0: Reading and yeah, reading. Words are hard. Look, man, I left July 3rd, left here, 4th of July. You know, you had the July 3rd party, all that. Like, for, you know, man, it's been a party ever since. So I'm still getting back into, like, drinking ice water and stuff.
1: Yeah. Look, somewhere Dave Ashburn or John Parler listening, and they're going, yep, it would be our dream to hear somebody say, we got a consultion for Window Nation. We got a consult. We called Window Nation and got a consultion.
0: Consultation.
1: Dylon back in the day. Look, and look, he's got that. Allie gets that look. Dylon, I can't diagnose right now because I feel like his is more nerves than it is.
2: I am very nervous. I'm okay. Not going to lie. Just all because right. I tried my best to do my to stump y'all.
0: Well,
2: Bo's a big movie buff, so I tried to not pull like too much movie stuff, and y'all both know y'all sports history, so it was tough for me. And then obviously I didn't want to do anything. I was trying to think about to stuff Allie already did that wouldn't give y'all any hints, so hopefully there's nothing in there that Allie already did. I don't think there is, but we're going to see. All right. But y'all ready?
1: Let's do it.
2: All right, here is number one.
3: Come on, Tom. Let's finish this the way we started it. Together.
4: Charlie bit me. Under my umbrella, la,
5: under my umbrella. And then get into basketball because a lot of good things will happen. Not just with him scoring, but then also it'll open up.
6: Oh, man!
5: Hello.
1: Hey, okay.
2: Off to a good start, I think.
1: Okay.
2: Make y'all at least think
1: good.
2: About it.
1: All right.
2: If y'all need hints, I got everything from each one, just like Allie.
1: So I have a good friend of mine that have two children, and one of their children is named Charlie because of this video.
2: Okay.
1: Because of this video. My initial inkling is 2008. Now, the umbrella, that's the one I'm having trouble piecing as to when that would be. My initial inkling is 2008.
0: Well, the I think that's got to be around 2007, 2008 time frame.
1: Yeah, I agree.
0: That's right in there. Because trying to think of...
1: When was Baron Davis, though? Is that what that's what that last
2: that was? The
1: was
2: Baron Davis dunk on Andre Kirilenko and the We Believe Warriors.
0: Yeah, well, those were Baron was right before Steph era. That whole era. And in fact, he might have overlapped a little bit, and I just cannot remember if he did or not.
2: I think it's more so Monte Ellis and Steph overlapped a little bit. I don't know if Baron did.
0: But Baron was in there. I think 2008, 2009 could have been
1: early 2009. The Charlie thing is the one that's really sticking with me because I remember it being in college. I remember it being in college, and now I graduated in 2009, and I remember having this conversation with my buddy, and he ended up naming his kid Charlie.
0: I would go 2006, 7, or 8, one of those years. That's what I would go with.
1: All right. So which one are you going with? Because we can do separate since Dylan Hosen. I'm going to go with 08. I'm just going to stick with my gut and go 08.
0: I'm going to go...
1: Now I'm second-guessing myself.
0: I think I'm going to go...
1: I'm going to change mine to 07. Change mine to 07.
0: That's where I was going, because that was the first thing I thought.
1: All right, I'll change mine to 07.
2: Y'all both locking in 07?
1: Let's do it.
0: Sure.
2: Dang it. Press the wrong button. Yeah, both are correct.
1: Let's go. I'm so glad I changed
2: came
1: last
2: back
1: minute.
2: At the end there.
1: Bro, I had to flip this table over.
2: And 7.
0: I don't know let's why, go. But I just thought 7, and it was just in my... And man. I have no clue, because I was pretty lost on that. I'm not going to lie.
2: Okay, one for one. Let's go with number 2.
7: It's the company that promised to change the world. Today, it's iPhones and other products, the center of life on the go. Now, Apple making history as the world's first trillion-dollar company.
8: Wakanda forever!
9: This is America. Don't get you slipping now.
10: Off the face of the Capitals have won it!

0: The capital of the country is the capital of the hockey playoffs. They rush out onto the ice to congratulate Braden Holtby. The Washington Capitals, for the first time in their 44-year history, are the Stanley Cup champions.
1: Go ahead, Bo.
2: Well,
3: Mike, you got any clue?
1: Bro, I am out of luck. What was the middle one?
3: The middle one was Donald Glover / Childish Gambino when he dropped This Is America.
1: Okay, I do remember. Right,
2: well,
1: I remember that.
2: And then you had Wakanda Forever.
3: Correct.
2: And so
3: that was to signify, because it said a couple of times, that was to signify the first release of Black Panther releasing.
1: Let me see, because
2: the first Black Panther came out before Infinity Wars.
3: Correct.
2: And Infinity Wars came out, and the sequel to Infinity Wars,
3: Endgame
2: came out in 19.
3: I think I can't remember. I'm completely.
1: I'm flipping the script on you. How does that feel, Dylan?
3: Right.
2: So it was 18 and 19. I'm going to say 2017. It might be 16, but I think I'm gonna say 17.
1: Dude, the Apple $1 trillion company thing could, like, for me, that is wide open. Like, that could have been any time in the entire decade.
3: So I chose.
2: I think I'm gonna go 2017.
1: I'll go 18.
3: Mike, you are correct. Bo, you are.
2: So Endgame came out.
3: I think Endgame came out a little bit later. I think. Can't remember.
1: Let's go.
3: Infinity War came out 19, and I think Endgame might have been 21.
1: You better be careful. He's Googling right now.
3: I know. I don't quote me on that. I can't remember when those specific ones came out. While Bo is Googling, let's go ahead and move on to number 3.
4: Pikachu, I choose you!
5: The second beta version of Internet Explorer 3.0 now matches and in some cases surpasses many of the features of its competitor, Netscape Navigator.
6: He's been the head coach of the Miami Dolphins for 26 years, but according to the reports out of Miami, Don Shula has coached his last game with the Dolphins.
3: First one was when Pokemon debuted with the release of the Pokemon Red and Green Game Boy games in Japan.
1: This is 97. This is 97.
2: Well, Windows 97 came out. Was it Windows? They had Windows 95, then Windows 97, if I'm not mistaken. Don Shula, Jimmy Johnson took over. Yeah, Jimmy took over or did Dave Wannstedt slide in there first? No, it was Jimmy, then Dave Wannstedt.
1: It was Jimmy, then Dave, because Dave then went to Pittsburgh later on.
2: And I think, I know Jimmy was Jimmy Barry Switzer coached the 95 95 Cowboys that won that third Super Bowl. So I want to say
1: how many years did they say Don Shula was 26 years? Is that what they said?
3: 26, yes.
1: I feel like this is 97, but I could be way off. I think Marino's last year was 98, right?
2: No, it was, I believe it was 99. I know Jimmy was the coach. They got blown out in that playoff game, remember? Like, they just got embarrassed in that playoff game.
1: I don't know for sure, but I'm going to keep going. I'm going to stick with my gut at 97.
3: So you say 97, Bo?
2: No, I'm going to say 96. I think Mike's right, but I'm going to say 96.
3: Bo, you are actually correct. It is 96. Mike, you unfortunately wrong. All right, real quick, let's do.
1: Hey, can we play one and then go to break?
3: Yeah, I actually have two more. So if you want to do, I got two more. If you want to play one now, or we can, you know,
1: play
3: do
1: one,
3: two.
1: Go to break. We'll play one on More You Know later.
3: All right, sounds good. All right, so here's the one we'll go to break to right here.
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12: And Kazuhiro Suzuki striking out the man that left to end it had tied the all-time record with 116 victories. My, oh my, indeed. The Mariners won. Texas nothing.

0: Slam dunk. I got this one.
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0: I got this one easily, but we're not going to do it right now because we're going to go to break. We'll answer it on the other side. 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
2: Finally seeing some improvement on the west side. Construction's been up since last Friday. Northbound 285 at Cascade Road. Looks like they're opening up lanes, but it's still heavy. It's going to take a while to unwind. It's heavy back to 166. Also on the east side, northbound 285 Glenwood Road. Injury wreck there. One lane taken away. Clarkston, northbound 285 at Stone Mountain Freeway. Injury wreck there involving an 18-wheeler. That's in the right center lane. And southbound I-85 at Pleasant Hill Road and Beaver Ruin Road. Two separate accidents, both on the shoulder. I'm Lori Houston with Odyssey Atlanta Traffic.
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0: and Kazuhiro Suzuki striking out the man that left to end it, have tied the all-time record with 116 victories. My, oh my, indeed. The Mariners won. Texas nothing.
1: Okay, so I will admit this. There is one name at the very beginning of that is throwing me off. Because Kim Kardashian's fame came later than I feel like this year is.
2: Interesting.
1: For her to be on MTV Cribs, that's where I'm misplaced in this.
3: Well, when did the Ray J video come out? Because that's when she...
2: Right.
3: What? That's when she...
1: I didn't say anything.
4: Oh, you're right.
1: You're spot
4: on. You're absolutely right.
3: I always thought that was the 0-1 Mariners that won all those games.
1: That's 100%. And the 0-1 Mariners.
3: And that's what I'm going with.
1: Yeah, I don't see... But did you think that Kim was a star in 0-1? Like, that's way early.
3: I'm going to be...
1: Maybe I was just young.
3: I'm going to be... The Britney Spears, Oops, I Did It Again,
1: yeah,
3: was a lot easier because I'm pretty sure her first album came out in either 97 or 98.
1: Right.
3: And then so,
1: she went Bad Girl Britney on
3: Yeah. So, like, I mean, what? No.
1: Don't do it. You can't mix these topics.
3: So I'm going 0-1. I'm not going to get hung up in that because it was just like when I thought earlier and I was like, I had 07, 01 Mariners.
1: The 01 Mariners. So. Legends. Exactly.
4: That is correct.
1: I am shocked that Kim was on Cribs in 01, though.
4: So
1: that's crazy.
4: I'm going to give you all a little bit of a confession.
1: Okay.
4: I got the years mixed up. Slightly off. So that it was supposed to be for MTV Cribs debuting, which actually happened in 2000. So I was a little bit off on that one.
1: Even so.
4: But yeah, it was just I was just year off. Yeah.
1: I'm shocked about.
3: Yeah, but that episode could have been in 2001.
4: That's good. Yeah. So.
1: But still, that's crazy. I would never have guessed that Kim was a star in 01. Like, not big enough to be on Cribs. Like, right. That's actually real.
4: It definitely
1: early.
4: Does seem early for our fame,
1: that's
4: for
1: 25
4: sure.
1: 25 years ago.
4: It's crazy.
3: Well, she's 45.
1: Wait,
3: now.
1: I was going to say, wait a minute. The timeline's not lining up here. If you said that Ray J's what made her famous,
4: it is
1: starting to back up a little bit.
3: Yeah, but she was of age when that.
1: Maybe
3: came
1: it
3: out.
1: Was. And I guess she would. She was with Reggie, like...
4: She was with Reggie around, was that 06?
1: Oh, yeah.
4: 05?
1: Because he got drafted after the 05 season, right?
4: So, yeah, it was about 06
1: or 07.
4: Mario
1: Williams pick going first. Anyways. It's really interesting.
4: Yes.
1: Yeah. Anyways. All right. Here, Atlanta's last chance, though, is the summer's biggest sports party comes tomorrow in Sports Radio 929. The game is in the middle of all the action. 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
3: Dude. Bro. That MTV Cribs episode you pulled Kim Kardashian from?
4: It was just,
3: hold on. 2007.
1: There's no way.
4: But that was just supposed to be signifying the debut of MTV Cribs. I didn't pull a MTV clip.
1: Yeah,
4: Cribs
1: clip you can't exactly Kim 2000. Kardashian in there and then tell me 2001. Like, I'm like, nah, I don't line up.
4: That is true enough. I should have thought about it. But that was just really supposed to signify the debut of MTV Cribs.
3: Yeah. I think we're going to have the alley roll this when she gets
1: nervous.
3: Back.
1: This is why you're nervous, my friend. This is why you're nervous. Had everybody thrown off for just a minute. Had a zig when everybody else zagged.
3: I mean, that's a hell of a zig, man.
1: I know.
4: I mean,
1: I was like, no way she was famous in 2001.
4: But again, before y'all answered, I did say it was just supposed to signify the debut of MTV Cribs.
1: Mm. Yeah. I don't know. I don't know about
3: maybe
1: that.
3: Maybe use something from the first season.
1: We're gonna get to Baker
3: Good
1: Mayfield.
3: Good job, Dylan.
1: We're gonna get to Baker Mayfield in just a second. Baker Mayfield did reveal something that was, I don't know, put the antennas up over some of the stuff that happened last year. The Netflix series Quarterback is debuting this week. One thing though, before we get to that, have you seen the video of Aaron Donald that seemingly looks like it comes from a condo across the street of Aaron Donald throwing on the pads at the practice facility?
3: Can I
1: just tell you the fear I have in my chest as a former lineman to think about those two guys playing together? That is the most terrifying thing I've ever thought about.
3: Can we just skip the facade that he's not going to play?
1: Right.
3: And just get right. And just get to, hey, I'm going to, I'm this them. Can we just send us a press release

0: saying Aaron Donald is coming out of retirement. He's going to join the team the third week of August. And just be like, let's just say, let's go ahead and get out of the obvious. He's going to skip training camp probably. And yeah. And that's, there's no thought that he's not playing in my head.
1: Yeah. Adam Schefter joined Pat McAfee to talk about it. Let's hear.
2: He told the team that he wanted to go there, work out, see how he felt, see how he reacted, see everything that went along with being back in pads on the football field, and seeing how it made him feel. Now, I don't know what he told him about that after he went through those workouts at the facility, but I really think it was just a trial method to see how his whole body reacted, how his mind reacted to being back out there.
1: Now, if this is a normal person, Aaron Donald is not normal, but if this was a normal person, you imagine what you felt like today, waking up, like going through a workout in pads for the first time in, what, 2 years? Can you imagine? Like, you imagine how you feel. Like, dude, I make this joke all the time. I played in the Atlanta United media match and couldn't walk for 3 weeks. Couldn't walk for 3 weeks. Dude, my hip flexors. Good Lord, dude. I was cooked. I can't. He's not normal, though. And he does these insane workouts. He's in insanely good shape, man. So I have no problem that he probably felt pretty good.
0: Yeah. I hear the working out and pads and stuff, and I understand all of that. I get it. They have him by hitting him? Like, you did he hit? Like, tackle somebody? Because I think that's like...
1: What's the rules on that?
0: I'm pretty positive you can't do it.
1: I don't know, man.
0: And I only ask that because I just think for a big guy like him, because he's a big dude. He's, what, 6'3"?
1: Yeah, I think 3'10", so. Maybe? I don't know if he's 6'3". He's shorter in stature. For a defensive lineman. Man, I want to say 6'1".
0: Yeah.
1: But he's a big cat. I mean, as far as his width goes, he's quick.
3: Yeah, say he's listed at 6'1".
1: Yeah, I would believe that. Okay. He's a shorter defensive tackle. He's more of an Onyemata stature. Which is interesting.
0: Yeah. Well, Onyemata's 6'3".
1: Yeah, bro, we stood next to him at training camp. He ain't 6'3".
0: Who he's listening to? 6'3", 300.
1: Yeah, I'm standing straight over the top of his helmet standing next to him.
0: Aaron Donald is like absolutely, he's not built like, you know, what I think a lot of people think a defensive lineman is built like.
1: I think he's built like a linebacker.
0: I would say that he's, yeah, or you could, honestly, you could see an edge guy too, really.
1: Yeah.
0: Which he does kind of plays the way they play him in that.
1: Yeah, he does.
0: But. I just wonder what it's going to feel like going to the ground. But, you know, he's still got to work out those ankles, those feet, those knees.
1: And that's the fear for me for him is that those small things, when you haven't been doing it, and I'm talking about like the foot ligaments, the real small tissues and things like that, that's where you run into issues, I think, a lot of times when guys try to fire it back up after a while.
0: There's different things you use than walking around daily or getting on the treadmill.
1: Right. And I know that, look, he works out insanely hard and still does. But some of those things where you're bouncing around on grass and cleats and you're planting and going this way, it's just hard to replicate that.
0: And you watch, and I know you've been through workouts in high level, you know, at Alabama and with the Falcons, probably better now than they were when you were working out at the Falcons. But, it's a lot of stability stuff, right? The stabilizing muscles. And that's what you're, it's more than that than, it's not like guys is going in there, all right, go in there and do some leg curls and squats and stuff. Like, there's just different exercises that help the stability.
1: It's the free weights versus machines conversation. Like, when you're an athlete, you always have to use free weights. You don't want to use just machines because the stabilizing muscles are taken care of on the machines. You don't have to worry about holding your balance left and right as you're doing back squats on a machine. Right, you just have to push it up and down. It's kind of the same conversation when it comes to having not played for a while, man. So I'll be closely watching that for sure because I think that's absolutely terrifying to think about those two guys lined up next to each other. No matter how old and out of shape Aaron Donald is, and I know he's not. All right, let's talk about Baker Mayfield for just a second. The Netflix quarterback series comes out this week, and Baker Mayfield, little bit of a down season last year. Both you and I are still pretty big fans of what he's able to do. He puts the team on his back more times than not. It comes out in this series that he was dealing with multiple injuries last year that he didn't previously reveal. He played with a sprained MCL and PCL in his knee ever since week 2, which is crazy. And there was another couple of things.

0: that kind of came out of this as far as the injuries go for Baker Mayfield. What did you make of this?
1: Well, I look forward to hearing all the people that killed Kirk Cousins for being selfish, playing injured, to call Baker Mayfield the same. And I bet they won't, because I don't think they have the testicular fortitude to come out and say it, because now he'll be considered a warrior, right? You could tell last year he wasn't right, Mike. But you could watch some of the games and tell that he was banged up. I don't have a problem with a guy saying he's going to go out there and play injured. I worry about that because injuries can breed injuries, you know?
0: Yeah.
1: Like if you've got, look at some of these guys that have played on strained calf muscles in the NBA and suddenly their Achilles tears. I have no clue how or what you're doing with a strained calf muscle and playing that does that, but it happens. I think that's why I try to be very sensitive to a player when I talk about injuries. I have my moments, because if a guy's always injured,
0: yeah,
1: it can be frustrating, right? But it's why, you know, I said the stuff with Ronald Acuna, like, hey, you have time. It's a long season. Get that strain fully healthy and then come back. Don't rush back, because the soft tissues never heal.
0: Let me frame this in this way. And I know we got to get a break in just a second, but I want to make sure I get this in there. Baker Mayfield's numbers dipped last year, and I think the conversation about this being about injury, there's probably something to it. But for me, because you and I have watched that team very, very closely over the last 4 years, it had way more to do with the offensive coordinator than it did with Baker Mayfield's injuries. Both of his coordinators the years before that, when he's throwing for 4,500 yards, both those guys are head coaches right now on playoff teams in the NFL, right? Liam Cohen took his team to the playoffs last year. Dave Canales' team went to the playoffs last year and won the division, although it was a little bit ugly the way they did it, but he's made Bryce Young look like he could do it. Josh Grizzard last year wasn't that guy.
1: I also think the absence of Mike Evans for so much of the season, and then when Evans finally does come back, Baker's now riddled. I don't disagree with the point.
0: Yeah.
1: I think Mike Evans had a big thing to do with it too. I think Baker being injured. So what do you think he's going to get this year?
0: Nah, I was going to say that's the conversation on deck. We do know that man, Zach Robinson's down there.
1: I will be trying to listen today when this news is coming out, to some stuff online and obviously on our radio station to hear.
0: Yeah, if he gets tough, he's gritty.
1: Yeah. Because Kirk Cousins did that. He was selfish and a jerk.
0: Yeah.
1: And now Baker comes out, same thing. Oh!
0: Tried to make that point.
1: Yeah.
0: I tried to make that point when it happened. Like, you're never going to pull yourself out. It's not being selfish. It's called being tough. But, you know, it kind of is what it is. And we've seen how that has all panned out for the Atlanta Falcons, unfortunately. All right, quick reminder, this hour is brought to you by Zero Res. Book an appointment today with Zero Res, Atlanta's best carpet cleaning service. When we come back, we're going to continue to talk about NFL quarterbacks, the rankings that ESPN has put out, the top 10. There's a couple of guys not included in this top 10 list that it sounds like Squid Billy has a massive problem with. We'll see if we can get this corrected on the other side of the break. Stick with us. 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
5: To the south, seeing delays both sides, north and south on I-85 right around Flat Shoals Road. May have a problem there off to the shoulder. Also, north on I-75 Forest Parkway, minor wreck that's off to the side. Injury wreck remains on westbound 285 at Riverside Road, as well as one in Clarkston. North on 285 Stone Mountain Freeway, that one's off to the shoulder. I'm Lori Houston with Odyssey Atlanta Traffic.
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0: 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We're going to break back into the NFL top 10 quarterback list here in just 1 second, but I'm going to dive back into this home run derby real quick. Jordan Walker last night beats Kyle Schwarber, and said this earlier. Jordan Walker does not play for the Atlanta Braves, but Decatur High School just down the street, Avondale Estate, Stone Mountain, grew up on the east side of town, and he silenced the crowd last night up in Philadelphia as their hometown guy, Kyle Schwarber, was facing off with him in the finale. Now, I said a couple things about the broadcast earlier. I know there's been some back and forth, some discourse online about how it was. I didn't sit down and like listen to every word, kind of listened to it in passing, had it on mute for a little bit, was putting the kids to sleep. I thought it was fine. Didn't love Barry Bonds or Pujols on the desk. I thought they, I don't know, it felt like a square peg in a round hole kind of thing. It was just kind of, we're trying to make something because of the names. I will give them credit, though, and I want to play this. At the end of the night, as the trophy presentation is happening and Jordan Walker's family is surrounding him, they did something where they asked his grandmother about Jordan Walker. And I thought this was really, really good and really, really probably relatable for a lot of people that know this guy on the east side of Atlanta.
1: I want to ask you, amazing, grandma, how are you feeling out there?
2: Oh, my God, I can't express it. But he knows. I've watched him since he was illegal playing baseball. He was too young to play. And I've been following him since he started, when they couldn't find cleats small enough for him. And he was truly engrossed. And I do believe this is his life calling. I believe it.
0: Woo! I believe it, too. I believe it, too, man. The walk-off tater last night in the home run derby.
3: It was illegal for him to play.
0: Yeah, That's really, really cool, man. Also a little bit shocking to me, too. I don't know how you felt about this. The first Cardinals home run derby champ. That's kind of insane.
3: Wait.
0: McGuire, nope.
3: Yeah.
4: Pujols, nope.
0: I mean, there's been another other guy. Sometimes you just run into random guys you'd have thought it at some point, but no. Jordan Walker, the first Cardinals home run derby champ. And I feel like Schwarber, I feel like he thought he had this thing in the bag at 10 in the finale, man.
4: Oh,
0: raising
4: he definitely
0: his hands,
4: did.
0: Waving at the crowd.
4: He definitely did.
0: Hey, and all of a sudden, this Walker, was it four at the end that he hit in a row? It's crazy.
3: Remember I told you I just didn't want to see one of the Phillies win.
0: Yeah.
4: And I can't lie. I didn't think it was going to make me as happy as it did seeing Jordan Walker walk it off at the end. But once he won and walked it off, he brought a smile to me.
0: I know.
4: Face.
0: Dude, they were booing him.
4: I was like, yes, Jordan.
0: Yeah, keep booing that man. Yeah. Like I said, he don't play for the Braves. But he knows the deal.
4: That's right.
0: He grew up on this.
4: He understood the assignment.
0: He did.
3: And that's kind of what, you know, and I was saying, I said it yesterday, and y'all are like, oh, what? And I'm like, dude, I think of feel-good sports moments. I don't think Philly needs it. You know, Philly's not where I go to think of them.
0: Yeah.
3: I mean, with the way that town is and how some of the, you know, the fans act and some of the media members up there act that, you know, want to bounce around towns and they're just with the Philly garbage. Yeah. I just can't. Just take that crap somewhere else.
4: Bo, you didn't want Philadelphia and the Phillies and Phillies fans to be glazed for the next 3 days straight?
3: Yeah. Well, I mean, look, I like their ballpark. I've never been in it, but I like it. And they're going to get a lot of love for that. And I'm sure that the crowd will be awesome tonight. And I'm sure the game will be good. But I don't need any, oh, what a great moment for Philly fans. Yeah, you save me that crap. They're not very nice fans. It's not like they need this, you know, great moment. They do with the Knicks one. You know, it's all look at the Knicks. And their fans go and act like just ridiculous nonsense stuff, filling trash cans and stuff.
4: Did y'all see where
3: the Phillies? Who steals a trash can, really?
4: Did y'all see where the Phillies fans booed one of the kids after they dropped the fly ball?
0: Oh, I'm sure they did. Dude, one of those kids caught a laser.
4: He caught a line. I remember that. He caught a straight liner.
0: I was like, oh, my God, it's going to take some nice head. Oh, he caught it.
4: I did think it was cool. They gave, I think it was a select number of fans that got to the ballpark first, like for, I don't know, first 15,000 or however many it was. But they gave them the big blue gloves.
0: Okay.
4: They are there on the stands. You could see him out there in the stands trying to catch with the big blue, like big. I think it was
0: That's cool.
4: Geico that is sponsored, whatever, but yeah. It was cool.
0: Good stuff. All right, reminder, Sports Radio 929 Game is your home of major championship golf coverage. 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

0: 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I mentioned this earlier, and we've been talking about this ESPN list of top 10 quarterbacks. And no, the Falcons quarterbacks are not anywhere near this. Let's just go ahead and throw that out there. If that's what you were looking for today, that's not going to be part of it. Now, do we hope one of them is on this list next year? Sure. Like, you know, get something, get a little momentum going, and one of these guys kind of takes the reins and runs away with it. That would be great. Now, we've gotten all the way down this list, I believe. We talked about Jared Goff a little bit a minute ago. Drake May, Caleb Williams is number 10. Honorable mentions, Sam Darnold, Jaden Daniels, Jordan Love, Brock Purdy, Baker Mayfield, Trevor Lawrence, Jalen Hurts, from the Philadelphia Eagles. Just about every other quarterback that's a cemented starter is listed as an honorable mention. And then you have others receiving votes. Bo Nix, Daniel Jones, C.J. Stroud.
1: I think C.J. Stroud and Bo Nix were both disrespected, being just also receiving votes. Bo Nix has made the playoffs in 2 years, been good both years. How does Caleb Williams get a sixth overall ranking from some? He ended up being 10th. In a two-year sample size that they both have, but Bo Nix not. I'll tell you what, you know, why is Justin Herbert on there and Caleb Williams on there and Sam Darnold not?
0: I don't know. Like, the Justin Herbert thing for me is so tough, man, because I think he's immensely talented, and I think he has done so many good things, but I don't know that we've ever seen, like, the best version of him. You know what I mean? Like, he plays an incredible game, like, every few weeks. But you know that it's in there, and you see it, but then it's like, all right, well, I mean, that kind of went away for a little bit. He was dinged up. He was injured. Coaching change, this, that, and the other. This receiver's down. This offensive lineman's hurt. And it's like, oh, man, this is going to be rough. You only see it every now and then. The Bo Nix thing to me, I agree with you. There is a little bit of disrespect there. I think for all of the reasons that Dylan was talking about earlier and that we've talked about a number of people, it's like, man, he's been surrounded by a good supporting cast. Maybe that's what you're talking about with Bo Nix. Play caller, right? Even though it's Davis Webb. Insanely talented offensive line, insanely good defensive line over the last couple of years. So you're going to make that argument that that's why he, you know, has been able to make those playoffs runs. I don't know. I'm going to really struggle, and I'm just going to throw this out there before football season even gets here. I'm really going to struggle with Jaden Daniels. We've seen Jaden Daniels put the whole team on his back and run around and be crazy, and then you've seen Jaden Daniels miss, what, 8 games last year?
1: Yeah.
0: That's our entire sample size, and mostly none of that comes from playing within the offense. And so I look at this and I see him as an honorable mention. I'm like, okay, why? Why is Jaden Daniels on the same plane as Sam Darnold, Brock Purdy, Baker Mayfield, Jalen Hurts? Like that, I don't know, man. I'm having trouble with that.
1: But see, you just named my problem. Everything you said about Justin Herbert is my problem with him being out there. Yeah. It's all about this talent that they like. He's immensely talented. But he's not week in and week out a top 10 quarterback.
0: Yeah.
1: And Jaden Daniels is completely unknown because you said it, phenomenal rookie year. And then everything that was, but he didn't play all, the offense would take the offense and throw out the playbook or the game plan, whatever you want to say, and say, hey, just one read run if we're not protecting you. And then last year, what'd that do for him? So yeah, I that's the point for me. That's what Caleb Williams is. One of, if not the best, just, you know, fire drill, you know, keep a play alive and make something happen outside of the pocket. There is off schedule play.
0: Agree.
1: Guy is a superhero.
0: Agree.
1: But he, but if you go read the advanced stats and some of that stuff on him as an in-pocket quarterback, He's actually

0: actually maybe average.
1: I'm gonna read you this quote from this story. I don't know if you saw this part of it, but you tell me who this is. He plays young. He's incredibly talented and has made progress, but he doesn't have the maturity level of the other guys as far as how he runs the overall operation and mastery of the position. You just said his name a minute ago. It's Justin Herbert.
0: Yeah, so he's the sixth best quarterback in the league?
1: He's at seven on here.
0: Seven.
1: He's got this highest ring of seven. But here's what it does say. It says he appeared on 80% of the ballots, which means that the people inside the league the execs that are judging on this, the coaches, the scouts, whoever, they look at him and they say, I would draft him very high still.
0: It's amazing to me.
1: But I don't know what that means.
0: It's amazing to me that you see these guys see that from him. Yeah, they're like CJ Stroud. They're like, yeah, he's alive too. Yes, he plays in the league also. And it's like, I know he's had a couple. Justin Herbert had a pretty bad playoff game too.
1: Yeah.
0: I don't know. It amazes me that we ignore what we see week in and week out, the last couple years. But yet, what he did on a workout tape or at Oregon still carries weight. I don't get it.
1: I don't either. And I'll point this out again. One of the reasons, and it is list season, but one of the reons we are so passionate about these lists is because this comes from people inside the NFL. This is not a writer. This ain't Pete Prisco or Bill Barnwell right now at these lists. These come from votes. This comes from a composite of votes from people inside the NFL. So it's really interesting to break down.
0: This guy had a four interception playoff game, Herbert. Yet CJ Stroud, his is like,
1: Steve,
0: apparently.
1: Don't do this.
0: Just saying, man.
1: I'm not letting you stand on the table for CJ Stroud right now. I'm not doing it.
0: Really,
1: right, so,
0: Sam Darnold should be in the top 10. I don't know why he's not.
1: We're going to continue this conversation on the other side when we get back. We're going to talk about the guys on this list that are playing the Falcons this year and what really the upside is for the Falcons at their quarterback position. All right, stick with us. It's the Morning Shift, the Meathead Edition, Sports Radio 929 The Game.
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4: Continues to be a very active rush hour, the southwest perimeter. It looks like trouble now, northbound I-85, Flat Shoals Road, injury wreck, at least one lane block, so pretty much at a standstill. Also, one remains on westbound 285 at Riverside Road. You've got one lane taken away, new one on the opposite side as well. Now, trouble continues, northbound 75-85 Freedom Parkway, injury wreck. Also one on southbound I-85 at Indian Trail. That's in the middle lane. And still the one northbound 285 at Stone Mountain Freeway. I'm Lori Houston with Odyssey Atlanta Traffic.
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1: 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Major League Baseball's biggest stars are pushing back against a proposed salary cap. During the All-Star festivities in Philadelphia, players like Bryce Harper, Juan Soto, Paul Skeens voiced unified opposition to the league's plan, which would limit individual contract values and reshape the economic landscape. 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I'm Drake Toll.
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0: incredibly hard race to dominate. And then at 3 a.m., he's like, let me run some hot laps on my new Harley. But, I ain't gonna lie to you, dude. That is some, woo, buddy.
1: Well, let me tell you something. You don't get that at a lot of tracks, any other track, really. And you definitely don't get that at some Formula One race, right? Because I'm gonna tell you something. Max Verstappen, I don't think he can grow that facial hair. Much less, he ain't getting on no Harley. Ryan,
0: I can't stop watching the video,
1: dude,
0: man.
1: It's you know why? Because
0: you retweeted it, right? So they can find it.
1: Squid
0: Billy 99.
1: I retweeted it.
0: So good.
1: I've watched it quite a few times myself because he doesn't get on the bike with, like, you know, he doesn't have his helmet on, right? He's still in his fire suit.
0: Yeah.
1: And he's got his hat on backwards.
0: Dude.
1: And he's just like, just hauling down the front stretch going into turn one. And I mean, it
0: unbelievable.
1: It is just like, and this is, remember, you've got to do
0: a custom Harley.
1: I think there's only one of 30 in the world.
0: Sturgis Harley Davidson is where it's from.
1: You do know that when you're on that banking like that, you got to do a certain speed to maintain.
0: Yeah. I think you got to go over 60.
1: Well, whatever the pace lap would be, whatever their pace lap,
0: 55 probably.
1: Is normally,
0: it's usually,
1: like 55.
0: It's usually the same pace as the pit road speed.
1: Yeah. So I mean, it's just like bad, man.
0: He looked like a beast, dude.
1: Yeah,
0: not gonna lie. You know, he's not my guy.
1: It's one of those like, hey man, what's the coolest picture that you can find of yourself? And it's like, coolest picture of me?
0: Yeah.
1: That time when I was on a Harley on an Echo Park Speedway track, you know, with my hat backwards at 3 a.m.
0: Imagine that, how it started versus how it's going, where he's like on a bicycle at age 4.
1: Yeah, that's pretty good.
0: At age like 30, whatever, he's on a Harley. Like, he just won the race at Echo Park Speedway when he's on a Harley.
1: Yeah.
0: That is just, that's unbelievable, man.
1: Yeah,
0: that's really, really unbelievable. All right, real quick. 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All right, so we've been talking about this top 10 list, and as you start to get down the list and you look at the fact that I don't even know how, if you add them all up together, it's got to be, what, 20 quarterbacks that are honorable mentions, others receiving votes, all that kind of stuff. And the fact that the Falcons don't have a guy on the list, it's not shocking to, I think, any Falcons fans. There's been some warranted disrespect over the Falcons quarterback position, but also you just don't know who the guy's going to be. Like, it's not, we don't have a cemented starter, but a lot of teams we're going to play this year do. And you start breaking down this list, and I'm going to go through these names real quick, and I'll let you kind of talk about the timing of them. And Jordan Love, honorable mention. Lamar Jackson, ranked number 5. Caleb Williams, ranked number 10. Brock Purdy, honorable mention. Baker Mayfield, you see him twice, that's an honorable mention. Joe Burrow, ranked 4th. You'll see him in Spain. Patrick Mahomes, ranked 2. Jared Goff, ranked 9. And then Jaden Daniels, who you get in week 15, that's another honorable mention, man. What jumps out to you about that list and the timing of those guys?
1: Well, the thing that, I mean, you basically go Lamar, Caleb Williams, Brock Purdy, Baker, Joe Burrow, Patrick Mahomes in 6 straight weeks. Starting with week 5, you hit all of those guys, and it's just like, wow.
0: Yeah.
1: And that is, I mean, that's a stretch right there, because that's really that's the top tier, some of the top tier. Now, you're not playing you don't have the Josh Allen this year, right? You don't have that, but you still have Patrick Mahomes. You don't have Stafford this year, but you got Mahomes. And the one thing I'll give Ulbrich a lot of credit on last year was he found a way last year to make some of those guys, some of those top-tier quarterbacks that you faced, I mean, just look, they look bad for a while.
0: Yep.
1: Now, the thing is you get Lamar home, Caleb Williams home, Brock Purdy home, Joe Burrow will be on the road in Spain, but then you get Mahomes, and I say on the road, it's a home game, but it's in Spain, and

0: and you get Mahomes and Goff, and you're home, you're in Atlanta as well. So you get home. I think that's important, right?
1: Oh, I could, dude. I couldn't agree more. Not only that, and I think that, you know, when I was playing, I used to break the season schedule up into quarters, right? Because it was 16. You'd say feast four games at a time. And Mike Smith's thing was, win your home games, split your away games, you're right where you want to be, right? You're going to end up at, you know, 12-4, and you're doing good things. Here's what I took away from it, and you kind of mentioned this a little bit. It's so front-loaded. Like, you are going to know what you have after week 10. Like, there's an 18-week season. After week 10, here's what you got. Jordan Love, week 3, to kick it off. Lamar Jackson, week 5. Caleb Williams, week 6. Brock Purdy, week 7. Baker Mayfield, week 8. Joe Burrow, week 9. Patrick Mahomes, week 10. Buddy, at that point, coming out of week 10, you're going to know exactly what you are as a football team. Now, maybe, you know, if you're at 500 at that point, for what my outlook is on the Falcons season, if you're at 500 after week 10, you've really done some really good things. Your defense is probably playing extremely well.
0: It means your defense is playing. I think sitting here today on July 14th, for what you just said, the defense is playing really well, and your offense is making plays, enough plays to win ball games, and that's all you can ask for. Because the thing I look at is, other than take Lamar and Jaden Daniels off, I know it's easy to say, but take them out. All of these other guys that we're talking about here, to me, one of the things they do the best is ability to move in the pocket and keep and out to keep the play alive as a passer.
1: Yeah.
0: I told you, I think Caleb Williams might be right. It's hard to say because all these guys are so good. I mean, that's what Patrick Mahomes is so good. Off-schedule play, they can create. But Caleb Williams is so much better at the off-schedule play than the own right now in his career that he's hard. Lamar, you know, Jordan Love can do it to an extent. Brock Purdy is sneaky good at it, I think.
1: For sure.
0: Baker Mayfield, you know he's good at it. Joe Burrow, it's been one of his pluses. Remember when Joe Burrow was in college and he's keeping a play alive? He's in a bowl game.
1: Oh, my gosh.
0: And he rolls out to his right. They're playing UCF. And he gets just – he throws a pick, I think, and then – he's going out there to make a play, and he gets just annihilated.
1: Yeah.
0: What did he do after that? He came back in, and he lit them up. But, like, so he's able to, he's a guy, you know, he can take a shot, but he can get it. Patrick Mahomes is so good at it. I mean, Jared Goff is kind of sneaky athletic when it comes to that.
1: He is, and this leads to a conversation that I'm struggling with that I think we're probably going to have even more over the next couple of weeks as we build up to training camp. Saying all the things you just said about keeping a play alive, I really, and one of the reasons I keep referring back to Matthew Stafford is because he keeps hope alive for me in terms of what we have here in Atlanta. Neither one of our guys here you're going to point to and go, good at keeping the play alive. Neither one. Now, is it by design? Is it for self-preservation? I'm not going to go down that road right now. We don't have enough time for that today. But they're both pocket passers that you don't want necessarily to keep the play alive.
0: I think that for whatever reason, I don't know what happened last year. I don't know what all that was, but I think that Michael Penix is a guy that can do it. I think he can.
1: I agree.
0: I think it's there. I don't know what that was last year with just not leaving. It was almost like he was mandated after that first week. Like, hey, you can't be doing that. And I don't like that. I let the guy play because I know he can. Dude, that week one against Tampa, he showed he can create.
1: Yeah.
0: But I know he's got to be healthy. That's the one thing. But one of the biggest mysteries I have from last season about the Penix time frame was why was he, like, handcuffed to the pocket, essentially?
1: Yeah. All right, we got to go to break. When we come back, we'll do a little bit of morning mailbag. I got two questions for you. Do you want Michael Penix to run around if he's the starter? Do you want Michael Penix to buy time if he becomes a starter? Also, did you watch the Home Run Derby last night? What did you think of Netflix coverage of the Home Run Derby? That's coming up next. It's the morning mailbag right here on the Morning Shift, Sports Radio 929 Game.
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4: Continues to be a challenge of a rush hour to the southwest. Still that crash reported northbound I-85 at Flat Shoals Road. Still seeing delays there. Also had one northbound 7585 Freedom Parkway. That one's off to the shoulder. Still seeing some backups there. Clarkston northbound 285 Stone Mountain Freeway. Injury collision. Looks like that's off to the side. We did have one as well. Southbound I-85 near Indian Trail. And then south of there, another one southbound I-85 right there at 285. At least one lane blocked. That's heavy back onto 316. I'm Lori Houston with Odyssey Atlanta Traffic.
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0: 8% chance that France loses in the semifinals as opposed to winning the tournament. 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

0: game.
1: It's the morning shift. Mike Johnson, Squid Billy Bo Morgan, Dylon hanging out. Been a fun morning so far. Look, just a group of dudes trying not to be too meat-headed. Allie's on vacation. She's the point guard. She usually gets us pointed in the right direction, but if you ever listen to the show, you know the deal. We're doing our best, okay? I am not Allie, nor do I try to be. All right? I'm just living the dream one day at a time. And I say all that for good reason, because we're going to get to the more you know in just one second, the morning mailbag, all the stuff that, you know, we love to do here at the end of the show. But there's also one other person who admittedly is not Allie Mack, and that's Dylon.
2: I tried. Right? I tried. I was okay.
1: Yeah, you were fine, man. You were fine. It was all about the effort. Sure. So we played Back in the Day earlier, and Dylon put together our Back in the Day segment, which Allie is famous for, and she always has a little bit of nerves going in because she's never sure, you know, what we're going to think, because sometimes our memories are better than her use of ChatGPT or wherever she gets her other information from, right? And so we played that a little bit earlier, and there was one thing throwing me off, and it was the fact that Dylon had a Kim Kardashian clip incorporated into a 2001 moment. And I knew it was 2001. We both knew it was 2001, but I was like, Kim K was not famous in 2001. So that was kind of hard. So we're going to give this one more go. Dylon has one more Back in the Day loaded into the system. Dylon, let's hear this thing.
3: Starting the end of slavery in the U.S.
4: President Biden signing a bill today making Juneteenth a federal holiday.
5: Peter 1, Peter 2.
6: Peter 2.
5: Peter 3.
6: Peter 3.
5: All right, let's do this. Let's ready?
6: Wait.
7: Gonzaga has time to do something. Sox for the win. Oh, yes. Oh, yes. Unbelievable.
2: Okay. What was that last one?
8: That was Jalen Suggs hitting the half-court buzzer beater to beat UCLA.
1: Okay.
8: March Madness.
1: What was the middle one?
8: That was Spider-Man No Way Home.
1: Bro, this is...
8: That was the clip from Spider-Man No Way Home.
1: Of all the ones you've done, this is the most Dylon-branded Back in the Day.
8: When all the three
1: right
8: Peters
1: here.
8: Were together and fighting, you know.
1: This is crazy.
8: New Spider-Man comes out July 31st, by the way.
6: I'm just going to... I might be wrong. I'm going to say 2021. You think?
1: Okay. I was going to go 22. But
6: What triggered 22 for you?
1: I don't know. Everything in 21, and this is what I do this every time we play this game. Everything in 21 to me is just in the shadow of COVID. And I'm like, I just feel like nothing in the year after COVID like happened.
6: So,
1: you know, like it just feels like it's a blank space. And I think it's definitely just my brain. Things happened in 21, but 22 was like to me when everything kind of started to get back to normal and things started happening again.
6: I thought that Juneteenth was signed in 21, and then in 22, it like became like an optional, it wasn't like a holiday like that. Like some companies would give it and some wouldn't, and then all of a sudden it was like
1: right.
6: So that's why I'm going, because I don't know when I know that the tournament was back in 21, so. That's the only thing I can come up with. I don't know. I'm going to go with 21. That's all I can come up with.
1: My inkling's 22, Dylon.
8: Bo? You are correct. 2021, Mike, I'm sorry. Just a year off there, brother.
1: Nicely done. Nicely done.
6: Did I get
1: either way,
6: one
1: man.
6: Wrong?
8: Yeah,
6: I got
8: you
6: one
8: did. Because Mike got.
6: We both got one wrong.
1: Yeah, that we pushed on each other.
8: Mike got two wrong.
6: Yeah, Mike got two wrong.
8: It's okay.
1: Yeah, but I won. And man,
6: we normally team this up, but
1: here's what I will say. I was confident in the 2001 when they had Kim.
8: Yeah, you knew that.
1: I was like, bro, there's no doubt when the Mariners won 116.
8: But
1: like,
8: you know,
1: that was a legendary team.
8: But you know what? I made y'all think. So that's the main thing.
1: Yeah, well done.
8: I had y'all thinking about it a little bit.
1: Look, I'm trying to be a little bit Allie. Bo's trying to. What was the live read word?
8: Oh
1: man,
8: what was that word?
1: It was
8: the
1: Win-A-Nation Consul. It was a consultation.
8: Yeah,
1: consultation.
6: A consultation.
1: That's what it was.
6: A consultation.
1: None of us are the great Allie Mack, and hope she's enjoying herself, because none of us can fill those shoes, those little size 7s she wears.
8: Takes three of us to pick up the slack.
1: Yeah. All right, man, before we get to the morning mailbag, it is time for The More You Know, and this is where we go around the room. Yeah, this is where

0: We go around the room and talk a little bit more about what we learned during the show today. Would either one of you guys like to go first?
1: You know what? I'll go ahead and jump in here. I did not know that milk was a leading cause, not a leading, but a major cause of cavities.
0: Major cause of cavity. Did not know either.
1: That at one point in time, it was illegal for Jordan Walker to play baseball.
0: I had the same thing written down. Yeah. I had the same thing written down.
1: I just love the way his grandmother sounded so sweet. I just love the way she talked about it, and they couldn't find cleats small
0: she
1: enough.
0: She did, man.
1: And then I realized today that Mike is very judgy on the camping gear that others decide to bring along.
0: Yeah, I actually had NASCAR. Something featured in that as well. But Dylan, I'll let you go first.
2: Bo was prepared to catch and cook the meat with his grilling stuff.
1: What if we're a zombie on the apocalypse page. Breaks out at Echo Park Speedway?
0: We're all on the same page.
2: Then label it zombie apocalypse and not grilling stuff.
1: They did film The Walking Dead down in that area.
2: Look, more power to you. You're prepared, brother. And that's all that really matters at the end of the day.
0: Oh, man.
2: Mike was sore for 3 weeks after the Atlanta United media match. What was that, last year?
0: Yeah, last year.
2: Yeah, and then also, Mike didn't have his first cavity until 30, so shout out to you, man.
0: Shout out to you for not having one still to this day. I had something very similar. I said, not only is Bo prepared to grill, he's prepared to level the forest down to create a spot to grill, if necessary, with his machete and his axe that he has loaded
1: in his grilling. What if a tree fell?
0: I don't know. He said, basically, if I have to cook and I need firewood, I will chop the tree down and do this thing and get a rotisserie going if needed, because I can just bamboo some stuff with my machete and get it going.
2: And if I got to rope down the hog that we got to cook up, I'm going to use that rope to wrangle them in. So there you go.
0: Absolutely. Absolutely good stuff when it comes to this. All right. So I had Kim K was not famous, or I'm sorry, Kim. The more you know, Kim Camus was famous in 2007. I was like, okay, I don't know when this happened. I just know it's not 2001. So Kim K became famous, or did Cribs at least, in 2007. I too had Jordan Walker played baseball illegally, according to his grandmother. She's like, yeah, I remember when it wasn't even allowed.
2: Couldn't even find cleats little enough for Jordan
0: Walker to come out. They're one of the great moments of last night.
1: Did he play too young, or was he just too small?
0: Played too young, man. Good stuff. And shout out to him once again for bringing the Derby home. Even though he's not an Atlanta Brave, he knows the deal, man. Go up there in Philly and silence that crowd. All right, and I also learned this. I'd like to get input. Quarterbacks playing injured are only tough and gritty when their backup isn't a first-round draft pick. That's what I also learned today. Baker Mayfield's like, tough guy, gritty, wasn't going to let him take him out. Dude, you said it earlier, Kirk Cousins was selfish. And all of the above.
1: Yeah.
0: He played injured.
1: And I don't know if you want to save it for when we open it up, but I got a tweet about that from somebody.
0: Okay. All right. Let's go ahead and do that then. Dial on the guitar music. It's the morning mailbag here on the morning shift. 404-726-0929. 404-726-0929. Tonight, if you want to call in and weigh in on any of the stuff and ask these two questions that we're headed to break a minute ago. First of all, what did you think of Netflix coverage last night of the Home Run Derby? I had a lot of discourse online about how they felt about this, because I kind of watched it in passing. I watched it, but I wasn't really plugged in. I heard a couple of comments from Barry Bonds and Pujols, and it was fine. It kind of was it was a little bit off, right? You're going for the name, not the content at that point. Also, do you want Michael Penix to buy time? Do you want him to buy time? Do you want him to run around in the backfield, try to stiff arm the defensive end, roll out to his left, throw a ball downfield? Do you want him to do that if, in fact, he is the starting quarterback? Dylan, I know you're monitoring the YouTube channel, so let me know if you've got something for us.
2: Coach Grizzle, he knew a couple of the back in the days I did. Off of he knew the 2001 off of Britney Spears, and then he also knew the 2021 one actually from the Spider-Man clip that I had in there.
0: No kidding.
2: So shout out to Coach Grizzle TV.
0: Y'all would be good friends.
2: We would be.
0: Coach Grizzle would be good friends.
1: DJ Womp hit me up and said Cousin was playing like he was hurt a majority of the time.
0: Yes.
1: So was Baker Mayfield.
0: So was Baker Mayfield.
1: I don't know if you watched Baker Mayfield, but he would like walk off like with his one side just hanging in his shoulder. I mean, he And that's the whole point of him coming out with this, is like, look, I get it. I didn't play great, but I was also injured.

0: I have a Timothy from Douglasville hits us up, and he says that Caleb Williams will make the biggest jump in this top 10 list by next season. Caleb Williams will make the biggest jump in this top 10 list by next season.
1: Okay. That's cool. He's got Ben Johnson coaching him, and he's got some talent around him.
0: Yeah.
1: So, like, I don't have any feelings one way or the other on Caleb Williams. The reality is when you talk to some people in the league and they say, look, he is unbelievably good in the scramble drill, but the on-time play, he has to progress inside that pocket, making the on-time read, the on-time throw. That's his progression as a quarterback. And if that's what you're saying, then I'm here for it, because the league is not bad because of great quarterback play. All right? The league is actually the product is diminished when the quarterback play is not good.
0: I completely agree with that. I'm getting another couple of questions on this, but let's go out of the phone lines real quick, try to get one in. Khalid from Atlanta. What's going on, buddy? Welcome to the show.
2: Hey, guys. Man, I was trying to watch the Home Run Derby on YouTube TV, and I didn't even realize it was on YouTube. I mean, it was even on Netflix. So, sometimes they try to outsmart themselves.
0: That's an issue.
2: Yeah, and Penix, he's gonna have to run outside the pocket. You know, like, that's just kind of what the modern, quarterback now they have to do. So, yeah, man, he got to get to work.
0: Yeah, I appreciate the phone call. And that's the crossroads I'm at with Michael Penix. Like I've said numerous times, I want him to win the job. I personally, right now, I don't think he will. That's just how I feel going into it. It seems like Tua he's been in different offices, been different places. I think he's a better distributor of the ball. But I think that this organization needs Michael Penix to win. And if he does, I think we're going to have to see some of that athleticism.
3: Jacob Lee is kind of on the point with you, Mike, as far as Michael Penix and winning the job. He said Penix will not start a game in 2026. So Jacob Lee from the YouTube chat says.
1: You're banking on two things that haven't happened the last couple of years. Is either Tua staying healthy or Tua being good?
0: A couple of years. This has been how many years running? Four? Well, 4 years running for the Falcons, you've had multiple starting quarterbacks?
1: Well, I just meant two of it, yes. Yeah.
0: Wow, yeah. I mean, well, since, we've seen it.
1: Since 2022, you've had multiple starting quarterbacks every year.
0: Every year. So we talk about it every year. There are 60-plus starting quarterbacks in the NFL every season. It's not a stat you want to hear. It's the truth of the matter. It's just like Snicker telling us you need 12 starters to get through a season.
1: It's so weird because you were a team that had quarterbacks every year. You know, it was so hard to really lock down that franchise. One franchise guy in the 90s, you get Vic here. You have it for essentially 3 years as a starter. And then you get Matt Ryan. Then you have a weird year. Matt Ryan, and now you're back to that. Well, let's just have every quarterback on the roster gets to play, I guess.
0: Yeah, they really, really do. All right, fun show, man. Just a reminder, this hour has been brought to you by Mark Spain Real Estate. 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We'll be right back here, same time, same place, the Meathead Edition back here in the morning. The Steakhouse with Sandra and Steak, the OGs, coming up next. Until tomorrow, make sure you...
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4: 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All right, so what is it? Another list disrespecting the Falcons. Are we overhyping our own, or is there something to it? We'll discuss 6-10, 92.9 The Game.
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7: Once the rain came through, the roadway's very soggy and wet, so that keeps it a little bit slower. On the south side, still crash north and south on I-85 Flat Shoals Road. Both of those are off to the shoulder. In fact, they have tow trucks on the scene. Those should be gone fairly soon. Also, Norcross, south on I-85 Pleasant Hill Road. Injury wreck, that's in the HOT lane. You may want to opt out, try out Satellite Boulevard instead. Also had some activity along southbound Georgia 400 at Old Milton Road. Problem there that was in the right lane. Looks like that just drove off. I'm Lori Houston with Odyssey, Atlanta traffic.
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5: And welcome to a Tuesday morning in the great city of Atlanta, Georgia. The city that everybody, I mean, we always knew it was a great city, but boy, the world is finding that out, and they're finding out more and more over the next 48 hours. Steak Shabero, Sandra Golden. First time we've seen each other about 10, 11 days or so.
6: Reunited, and it feels so. Welcome back. Missed ya. Was so excited for you and your family. Happy birthday and all the good stuff.
5: Thank you so much. Great to be back. Listened a little bit, I told you, to you and the Mitch. I did a great job, but I was pretty detached. Had a lot going on, as you can imagine. Big birthday and big celebration and getting some time away. Worked on my tan, if you will.
6: Yeah.
5: Tried to finish a couple of books, gain a few pounds, do the whole deal. So
6: you look well-rested and happy and good. So mazel to you and your
5: mazel.
6: Family.
5: Mazel. How are you doing? Everything
6: best
5: good?
6: Day of the trip. 11 days away, I think. Best day of the trip.
5: Well, I was lucky enough. We had a great party down in Dennis, Massachusetts, which is Cape Cod.
6: Mm-hmm.
5: I had three or four of my best friends come from Atlanta with their wives. They were staying up the street. We had a catered event my mom threw with my sister-in-law. Food was unbelievable.
6: Aww.
5: Everything was timing wise. It was booked for 5:00, so we could kind of run this kind of Bay Area, so we could see.

0: Broker,
1: it depends,
0: right?
1: Like, yeah. Well, I got to give you the topics, which we're not going to go into, but it's stretched.
2: We really should. It's the day after. So it's nothing really going on in sports.
1: It stretched the boundaries of good taste. I say stretched.
2: I did not
1: break it.
2: Okay.
1: So always great. My three kids made a toast that was beautiful, and my wife did a wonderful thing. I'll give her a shout out. So my dad has been gone now for about 15 years, but he had these classic New England seersucker blazer. Madras Blazers. He was a real Bostonian, real New England guy. And my wife had the Blazers because my mom hasn't gotten rid of anything. And they turned them into dresses that my daughters wore that night.
2: Oh, my
1: gosh. It was incredible. So both my girls were in these really nice summer dresses that were my dad's Blazers. They had the pockets on the side of them.
2: I have chills. Kimberly.
1: Yes, Kimberly stepped
2: that
1: up.
2: Is A++.
1: So that was amazing.
2: Oh,
1: and then the
2: so
1: three
2: nice.
1: Of them having to do a toast for dad. And
2: who led that? Baby Sophie.
1: Baby Sophie led it, and she also gave me a book of the 60 things I love about you most, and she went through and
2: yeah,
1: it was incredible.
2: Yeah, yeah.
1: But then my son stole the show because he's like, my dad has taught me so much, and you know, he's such an inspiration to me. And one of the things I'll never forget what he taught me is how a two-team parlay pays off. What the odds are. And then he literally goes with if you go to the Underdog app, he pitched it right there.
2: Oh, Bobby Shapiro.
1: Said if you go to the Underdog app and you use promo code STAY, he can get you 25% off.
2: Oh, my gosh.
1: So Sophie wrote the jokes for him.
2: Well
1: done. But he delivered them.
2: Well done.
1: My boys were very proud, my buddies. I mean, when I tell you he hit the point on that Underdog sports app line. My dad has taught me a lot, especially what a two-team parlay pays on the Underdog Sports app, which, by the way, promo code STAKE. Anyway,
2: that's fantastic.
1: So that was awesome. Anytime you see your kids up there. Yeah, it was real joyful all the way. And my mom is doing great.
2: That's
1: at 87 years
2: yeah.
1: old, who took a fall 3-4 months ago, could not be doing better. Martinis were flowing. We just had to say, Mommy, when martini number two comes, make sure that we're, you know, we took her upstairs a couple of times. Not going to lie to you, but she's like, she's getting in the hot tub with the kids and the whole day. I was like, Mom, let's dial it. Let's.
2: She weighs 70 pounds, you guys. 70 pounds.
1: Anyway,
2: so I'm so thrilled for you and your family. I know a lot of listeners are, and everybody was inquiring. So
1: yes,
2: welcome back.
1: We've been together a long time, a lot of big birthdays. So it's great to be back here. What a hot week in Atlanta, to say the least. Now, the weather's not going to be anything to speak of.
2: Yeah.
1: But, you know, who could have imagined a lot of. Moments. All-star game for the Braves tonight. We'll get into the incredible home run derby that played out on Netflix of all places. But then, of course, what is this city going to look like over the next 2 days with England and Argentina? And I just watched a tearjerker of a video right before work, which was Neil Diamond singing Coming to America. Fox Sports, which is doing an incredible job on their social media. They get a 4-minute montage of Coming to America, which kind of, it's a summation of the World Cup and all these folks coming here and all the moments that have been delivered, which is not over yet. We still got 3 games left, but I'll try to forward that back out there to folks. But this is going to be something to see these two fan bases rolling through Atlanta over the next couple
2: of
1: days.
2: Some numbers, and certainly I'm new to the party and really Cliff's Notes, but the fact that the top 4 teams have never played, and it's like, you know, the field of 64 in March Madness, how often did the top 4 teams make the final 4? Which, and then for, like you said yesterday with Drew, which I really enjoyed you guys yesterday, just breaking it down, for Conti to say, could you imagine the fact that it might be England and Argentina here in Atlanta for that semi? And we're like, that's not going to happen. And it is like the most star-studded. Like Spain and France, that's adorable because those are the top 2 teams. I get it. But wow. And that's today, 1 o'clock. Fan Fest, 3 o'clock. Fan Fest is opening at 1 and staying open till 10:30. They extended that from a 7 o'clock stop till they're going to stay open till 10:30 tonight.
1: Wow.
2: How about that?
1: Yeah, Fan Fest has been a huge home run. I know a lot of folks who are either patrons of it or partners along with FIFA raving about Atlanta and the exposure. I love that we're the second game. We're kind of the coup de grace, if you will. We get England, Argentina tomorrow. Spain and France, two of the top, you know, of the 4. I think Spain was number 1. And remember, Spain began with that crazy nil-nil tie that started Atlanta's World Cup. And it was the 40-year-old goaltender on Capo Verde, I guess it was, that went viral.
2: Yes.
1: And everybody's like,
2: yep.
1: You know. And I think Mike Conti brought up a great point yesterday. He said, listen, there's been so much joy around.

0: on these games for the most part. And the fan behavior in and outside the stadium has been close to perfect. There has been some videos that have surfaced with some Argentinian fans, which are uncomfortable, certainly from a racial perspective. But for the most part, folks and fans are getting along. And even remember when Spain lost, there was some just great camaraderie of like what just happened. You know, Spain knew they should get through their group stage regardless, which they did. Conte said it. Spain's going to keep moving on, even though they were a 0-0 tie. I'm not so sure, given the history of these two countries and given what's at stake, that it's going to be all wine and roses after the game or during
1: here.
0: The game here.
1: Oh, yeah.
0: I mean, England and Argentina, they hate each other.
1: Mm-hmm.
0: And everything's at stake, and England trying to get back there, and they haven't won a World Cup in how long, and feel like they're the favorite tomorrow against Lionel Messi. So if you're lucky enough to score those tickets, it could be the final World Cup game ever for Lionel Messi. Right here on our beautiful grass at Mercedes-Benz, a stadium that has been, you know, heralded around the world. So that's just one of the great things happening this week. I thought that last night you got a great little kiss with how the home run derby came through.
1: I enjoyed it. My only complaint was way, way too long.
0: Yeah, you knew it was going to be like anybody that said it's going to speed it up. And I think I said when I was reading the notes that this is supposed to quicken it.
1: No,
0: well, not at all. Now you can take as many pitches as you want. You're not on a clock.
1: Yeah.
0: But they're trying to make a made-for-television event. It went over 3 hours, right?
1: 3 hours, 40 minutes was the official
0: time. It ended at like 11:45 or
1: 11:40.
0: Something.
1: I was watching the post-game set with L. Duncan and Jordan Walker's family, who I'm in love with.
0: Yeah.
1: So I just thought if there's going to be a criticism, but I keep the format, but I would maybe just
0: 15 swings.
1: I would have four players.
0: Yeah, how about eight players and you go right to the finals? You don't have the semifinals. You could do that also.
1: Yeah.
0: Or don't give them 20 swings in the first one.
1: Yeah,
0: maybe give them 15.
1: I love that final ball. And if it's a home run, you just keep swinging, which is how Jordan Walker won it.
0: Drama.
1: Incredible drama.
0: I mean, it was great. I mean, listen, we'll talk about Netflix. You know, when you hand over to a network that's not used to doing it, and some of the guys on the set will talk about. But I think, listen, they have to be thrilled with, you know, how that played out with the hometown heroes and the backstories of Jordan Walker. It really was on one of the quietest nights of the year. I believe Wednesday night is the most quiet night.
1: Yeah, no sports. That's why they have the ESPYs
0: on Wednesday.
1: Mm-hmm.
0: So we'll get into that as well. All right, let's do the rest of our 9 at 9.

0: Time for the 9 at 9. It's 9 things you need to know.
1: 9 on the Steakhouse.
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2: We'll get into the Derby right at 9:20. So you need to know tonight is your All-Star Game. And a couple of your Atlanta Braves will be starting for the National League. We've got Ozzy Albies batting sixth, Drake Baldwin batting ninth. You will see Chris Sale at some point. Christopher Sanchez is your star.
3: Yeah, beautiful ballpark. Philadelphia has that going for them for sure. Obviously, good old-fashioned pennant race that we're going to, you know, nestle into once the second half of the season kicks in. We are super familiar with this team and that ballpark, and it's been a strange year for Drake Baldwin, obviously, who was MVP all the way until he got hurt and then kind of went the other direction. Great for Ozzy to be starting his first All-Star game.
2: Just a terrific. And by the way, if you're on his the Atlanta Braves and his social media, he did a day in the life yesterday. It was so good. He's just so likable and
3: best
2: wonderful.
3: Best place to find that is Atlanta Braves.
2: Braves social. Vision, I believe, had it. Braves Vision on the Twitters. World Cup, we mentioned 3 o'clock. France and Spain, that one's in Dallas. Again, FanFest opens at 1 o'clock today till 10:30. Summer League, your Hawks win. They beat the Celtics 102-90. How much are you paying attention? You're a bit intrigued by it all.
3: Yeah, I'm paying a lot of attention to the first and second year players, particularly the rookies, and just understanding. I don't think it was overhyped at all, Sandra. The kind of players that are coming into the league this year, and not to focus on the Ricochet draft, but that the draft of 2 years ago, probably 10 players would have gone number one over the guys that went, Alexander Saar and Ricochet and Reed Sheppard. Like, I'm talking about Kingston Fleming was ours at 8, but look at Boozer, look at Peterson, look at DeBonza, and our own Caleb Wilson right here from Holy Innocence at 35, most ever for a first game. He's been going off, had 7 threes. Acuff, the kid from Arkansas, I'm following it closely. And, of course, the LeBron James stuff, the Tyler Hero came out of Botto fight. There's a lot of news happening. The NBA has found something in this offseason Vegas stuff.
2: Yeah, it gets you excited for the future. WNBA, your Atlanta Dream wins last night, 101-92. Angel Reese did play 23. Alicia Gray had 20.
3: Did it bother you at all how much Dan Patrick continues to talk about getting snubbed in that interview with the WNBA commissioner?
2: I don't, because I thought he handled it about as perfect as you could.
3: Too.
2: It didn't bother me at all because it was such a wrong move on so many levels. So
3: why haven't they corrected it since then too?
2: Well,
3: right?
2: That's the other thing. Like, dig a little deeper, journalists. What is really going on?
3: Yeah, if you hadn't heard,
2: there's something else going on.
3: They get snubbed by, is it Mary Engelbert or something, WNBA commissioner? She's hitting golf balls like 100 feet from them, and she blows them off in an interview. And Dan Patrick Bay says, you want to be a real league? You don't have your commissioner come on here. And he said, Roger Goodell won't come on because he doesn't like my questions. But Roger Goodell doesn't ever say he's going to come on. The problem there was she said she's coming on and then completely blows him off. So, whatever that was worth.
2: Kathy Engelbert.
3: So Kathy Engelbert.
2: And the other funny thing I think about is because the World Cup is so dominating is, by the way, that we're not supposed to call it the British Open.
3: Open. Yeah, no. Just like Wimbledon kind of snuck in the middle of the World Cup and everything else. All right, when we come back, I'm not sure that I can watch this guy in television and be okay with it. In general, we're going to talk about the business of guys that they weren't that likable. Can they just turn it on now? We'll get into that. Lots more on World Cup. Braves second half of the season, even though it's not the second half. It's past that. It's all coming up. She's Sandra. I'm Steak. It's the Steakhouse.
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3: 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Bryce Harper is speaking out against FanDuel after a personalized cameo video he recorded in 2024 was used as a promotional reward for a VIP bettor without his consent. Harper said he filmed the message in good faith after receiving the script for a holiday video. And his brand

0: 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I'm Drake Toll.
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9: Still seeing delays, southwest perimeter, southbound 85 at 285, injury right there. Two right lanes are occupied. Also on northbound 75, 85 at I-20. That one looks like it may be blocking off one lane. Injury wreck on Moreland Avenue to the south of I-20. Also on eastbound 285 at Northside Drive. Still the problem, southbound 75 express lane at the Georgia 3 connector. And some activity as well, southbound I-85 near Indian Trail. And then south of there, another one on southbound 85 at 285. I'm Laura Houston with Odyssey, Atlanta traffic.
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6: Sports Radio 92.9, The Game. Steak Shapiro and Sandra Golden. Thanks so much for being a part of the program and supporting the radio station in so many different ways. And we are rocking and rolling with, got a great stretch here. Where not only are we getting the World Cup and the final will be coming up on Sunday, but the Braves will have a very interesting second part of the season since the All-Star break. We are, how many games in are we? 95 games in?
7: 65 left.
6: Yeah, 65 left. So, boy, that's going to be fascinating to watch this pennant race play out. And then so much football, man. ACC meetings start tomorrow. So we will update you on all the conversations with Brent
7: Georgia Tech Thursday. 10 days from today, ladies and gentlemen, the Falcons rookies report. And you know what we're just getting on email, Steak? Our schedule to be at Flowery Branch. And I just thought, man, it is here. Yeah. And the World Cup really was such a chef's kiss to fill in that time. And so fun.
6: I feel like we're spoiled as a public. Now, again, we got it in the United States of America, and we got a wins by the USA team. And, you know, all the games really landed in our own sweet spot in terms of late afternoon or nighttime games. We had that great primetime game at 9 o'clock one night and all this. And you're like, we need this every summer. The gap, right? The famous sports gap. And realize how much America loves, you know, our sports and how much America craves, you know, just educate us a little bit. And we're all in. But every 4 years is going to feel like a long time, man. It's going to feel like a long time. Is the next one in Spain? Do you know?
7: I am so happy I do not know that, because that would have been like, woo, next World Cup, whole place.
6: Yeah. I think it's in Spain. And obviously,
7: so that's 2030.
6: Folks are like, with the stadiums in America and the size of America and the access and ranch dressing, everybody, the USA should USA should get the World Cup every 4 years.
7: What is the deal with Erling Haaland, who gets off the plane yesterday as they land, and he's carrying a stuffed raccoon holding a whiskey bottle? Do you know where that's from? Like, where did he get it? He was like, it followed me home. Like, that was, first of all, his Instagram is I'm obsessed with his Instagram.
6: Yeah, tell me more about it, because my wife was talking about it. Everybody was
7: like, he's just so, he gained
6: 20 million.
7: I thought it was 24 million. Yeah. And he's just adorable and fabulous and funny. And he did a segment on, if you're watching World Cup After Dark with James Corden, he did a 30-minute segment with him, where they played sports and they did all these cool events of who would win. So you really got to see his personality. And he's just the nicest, most humble. And
6: yeah, people have fallen in love.
7: But I don't understand. Please tell me on the Twitter at Sports Sandra, where did that come from? Has he posted it before? It's hilarious.
6: And Bo, where did you say Portugal, Spain, who else getting the World Cup?
7: Morocco.
8: And actually there's a game in Argentina. The people are thinking that Messi may play like that one game, the opening game. And he'd be like 43, I think.
6: Yeah. So,
7: six countries spanning three continents: Spain, Portugal, Morocco, and as he mentioned, Uruguay, Argentina, Paraguay also have opening events.
6: Paraguay has a game.
7: Yeah.
6: Uruguay.
7: 2030. Yeah.
6: Wow. All righty. So lots more on that, obviously, and my own experience. I haven't been to a World Cup game yet. I guess I saved the best for last, because I'll be going tomorrow. I'll tell you more about that.
7: So tell me, when are you going to tell us about that? Well, later? Because I'm super excited.
6: I want to talk about something else that I made notes.
7: Go ahead.
6: Be proud of me. I knew I was back. Needed to be, you know, sending the right notes out, be on top of my game. Come with, you know, I know Mitch comes in here with 50,000 pages. He's old school, right, with the amount of pages?
7: I love, research. Shows up early, has a massive rundown.
6: He's a rundown.
7: He's
6: organized.
7: Covered in papers. So, yeah, it's great.
6: It almost is like the way somebody talks about their second husband. Like, oh, you're not taking a shot at your first husband, but you're just. You-

0: You get the better version.
1: Right, no, but I'm talking about you keep telling me how organized and on time he is.
0: Oh, yeah.
1: It's like,
0: yeah.
1: And it's like, well, wow.
0: I'm thinking maybe, you know, again, when you witness others' greatness, it helps.
1: Yeah. Anyways, so Barry Bonds is on Netflix in general. It was a clunky deal. You know, Elle Duncan, she did fine. I mean, listen, baseball's not her number one sport, but she's a total pro, and she doesn't get many events over there at Netflix, so this is a big night for them. And folks were had to scramble around to find the home run derby and where it ended up. And, you know, there's a reason that baseball said, you know, we're going to move what usually be an ESPN, and we're going to move it over to Netflix. So they were written a big old check. So her team was made up of, what was it, Anthony Rizzo and CC Sabathia.
0: No, her set was Albert Pujols, Barry Bonds, Anthony Rizzo,
1: yes.
0: And then so they would switch off, and then it was Matthew Viskersian, Hunter Pence, and CC Sabathia.
1: Yeah,
0: so they would trade off.
1: Yeah, I'm just naming all the personalities, but yeah, she had a set that was Bonds and
0: the
1: Pujols.
0: Lounge.
1: Yes, the lounge they were sitting at. And I was just thinking this about Barry Bonds, who had a big smile on his face and sat there. You know, he's a great looking guy, still in great shape. You know, he is a legendary figure, right?
0: Yes.
1: But I had a hard time when I think about the people that have covered Barry Bonds and been abused. And I'm not talking about short answers or Tony Gonzalez making you wait 18 minutes so he can button up his shirt and stand there and, you know, go through the histrionics of big stars or how LeBron handles a post game or, you know. Back in the day, by the way, it's funny when you watch the Michael Jordan Last Dance, you realize that Jordan didn't play a lot of those games. Jordan would do those media scrums right in front of his locker with like 80 people, and every night he was doing it. And there's more and more separation, PR handling, and everything else than there was back in the day. But there's a lot. Listen, we've dealt with prickly fellas, and we've dealt with folks that are, you know, caught up in their own hype or like to F with the media, whatever it is. But there has never been a human being that was more nasty and more horrible to people around him than Barry Bonds. There's never been a worse teammate that, you know, you want to say on the field, off field. I don't even know what that means. Like off the field, Barry Bonds had a Barca lounge and took up three lockers and basically didn't interact with any of his teammates and let it be known that I'm the king and everybody else needs to fall in line under my, you know, greatness.
0: Mm-hmm.
1: So not only did he treat most folks around him, and that's why you love the Jim Leland famous video when he was a young player who finally got in his face and goes, I am not going to deal with your effing blah, blah, blah, blah, blah. His dad kind of imprinted this kind of edge about him. But then it was just how he treated media, how he treated his teammates. Just a terrible guy, right? Terrible guy. And now you're sitting there with that big smile on your face, and you want America to love you, and you want to be a big personality, not to mention the fact that he cheated incredibly. You know, nobody was more busted in the steroid era, and there's a reason he's not in the Hall of Fame, and Roger Clemens in that category as well, in terms of the great, great players of all time that, you know, aren't going to make the Hall. And I'm just like, you know, I know why he's there. It's why Michael Jordan supposedly was working on his NBC, NBA broadcasts, which were a farce, right?
0: Well, he did one interview that they stretched out for 17 weeks.
1: Yeah, which nobody cared about.
0: But, no one.
1: But I mean,
0: terrible.
1: The reason Jeter and Pedro and David Ortiz and all those guys are on that set, it's not because they're good on television. They're just the biggest stars ever. None of them are really, really good, which is what makes the TNT thing so great, because Barkley's only a big star, but he's great on TV, and Shaq's pretty good, and Kenny and everything else. But Barry Bonds, like, you want me to sit there and enjoy Barry Bonds, and he's going to be great to young players, which he never was, and he's going to be nice to fans, which he never was, and he's the biggest cheater ever? I don't know, man. Like, seeing Barry Bonds, there's no reason to treat people
0: okay, well, what if you buy into the theory that we grow up, we learn from our mistakes, and in the great Ted Lasso, please never judge us by the worst moment. Like, let's hope that, and by the way, he is good on TV. Out of those four last night, Barry Bonds was the best. When they brought Jordan Walker up at the end, and I hope you guys were able to see it, he literally took over the show. And he said, that's the greatest home run derby I've ever seen. And he was absolutely, he let the family in. And you could see Elle was like, this is way better than anything. So she just let it ride.
1: I don't disagree.
0: Two things can be true.
1: But it's not his worst moment. His worst moment was his entire career, how he treated people. And listen, I don't think what you're saying has that merit. I'm just telling you, when I

0: See Barry Bonds, I can't help but think there was just an awful guy. And again, there's plenty of athletes that have bad moments, or that he was the next level, but they probably needed him. You're right. He's the biggest star on that set, and he probably was the best guy on that set. I'm just telling you personally, that was a hard for me, knowing what I do about, and what everybody knows about Barry Bonds. So, but maybe just come out and say, yeah, I was not easy to deal with. Media was not my friend. There's a lot of guys that pivot right to the media that did not care for them at all. NFL's got a bunch of guys now. They're sitting on set doing the same thing. So we'll talk about that. I want to talk about the Jordan Walker story because it's an incredible story. We have the cuts from last night. If you didn't hear about how he won last night, because I guarantee there's a ton of folks listening that did not get on Netflix, did not know it was on Netflix, did not make it a priority. Wait till you hear some of this. Also, why the Braves' second half starting rotation will decide how far this team goes. Sports Radio 92.9 The Game.
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2: 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A spot of the final is on the line when France faces Spain. Spain is a battle-tested side that was taken down to the wire three times already in the tournament. It's been a relative walk in the park for France, but now Kylian Mbappe has to figure out how to score against the best defensive team in this tournament. I'm Mike Conti.
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0: blocked off. Also a crash along southbound I-85 at 285. Looks like one lane blocked off. Still heavy. Pretty slow. They're back to 316. Injury wreck along Moreland Avenue south of I-20 and northbound 75-85 at 10th Street. Injury collision. I'm Lori Houston with Odyssey Atlanta Traffic.
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4: Jordan Walker made $1 million last night. He only has a salary of around $800,000, so
5: crazy.
4: That's really cool as well. Steak Shapiro, Sandra Golden, thanks so much for being with us in the Steakhouse. That was the Home Run Derby that was on Netflix. All-Star Game's on Fox, though, tonight with a couple of Braves starting and a chance to see a few Braves. Chris Sale's got some interesting comments. We may hear from him a little bit later on as well as we get the opportunity to look ahead to the Braves. And also, not a lot of Braves in the mix last night in Philadelphia in terms of the Home Run Derby. But, you know, the pomp and circumstance of Bryce Harper and Kyle Schwarber both in the mix. And by the way, that beat Kyle Schwarber, who found his way, eked his way in the first round, eked his way out of the semifinal round, and then looked like he was going to win the whole thing in front of the Philadelphia fans. And the way the format rides, if you hit a home run on your final at bat, you can keep hitting until you don't. And that's Jordan Walker, I think, who needed six.
5: He needed six, yeah.
4: In the end.
5: It was just a phenomenal story. And Stake, this young man, and those of you that follow high school athletics, you know in 2020, out of Decatur High School, Jordan Walker was the Georgia Gatorade Player of the Year. He has a 3.98 GPA out of high school. He was recruited by every baseball program in the world. He was going to go to Duke. He had been encouraged to play other sports. His love of baseball started with his grandmother and his grandfather. Would listen to the radio, would listen to the Braves, you guys, on radio growing up. He said, I'm 6'6", 250. They're trying to get him into football. They tried him and wanted to play basketball. He said, no. I love baseball. Oh, by the way, his mom and dad, if you enjoyed his work, their work last night on the broadcast, because I think they were the stars, we're going to play a little bit for you. His father is a graduate of MIT, owns a software design company here in Atlanta. His mom, she has a master's in business from Washington University and a second master's from Emory. She is a school teacher at Decatur. You can't make this stuff up, y'all, of this beautiful, wonderful family. He is one of three siblings. He has an older and a younger. It was just so great to see that all come together. It's the dream. Sports, you can't write it. Like I always say, it's the best nonfiction ever. So can we hear a little bit from afterwards last night? He's doing his interview on the field, and his dad comes up and just kind of interrupts and hugs, and you were seeing the whole time his family, his mom, his grandma, all of them sitting there. Here's his dad, Derek.
6: Oh, he was awesome today. I just loved everything about it. Just his attitude, his approach, the smoothness of his swing. Looked like his dad. But he just did a great job. We're so proud of him. We're proud.
7: He told me at 6 years old he hit a home run.
6: Yes.
7: And hit his grandma's car. When did you know he could be this?
6: Oh, man. So that was an indication there. That was one good indication. I think, again, from early age, he always loved the game. He always loved to play baseball. Loved to sleep with his glove. He always had a bat. We traveled with it all the time. He, you know, ate, slept, thought baseball.
4: Real struggles initially getting to the majors. Changed his swing approach this year. Changed absolutely everything. He was a multi-sport star, as you said. Basketball, big indicator. Played football. Obviously, an athlete like that had multiple opportunities, but he chose baseball. And he was selected 21st overall by the Cardinals in 2020. It has not been a mediocre rise at all for that young man.
5: And last year at this time, you guys, through 55 games, he had three home runs and a 562 OPS.
4: Yeah.
5: Right now, he is an all-star and has 24, I believe, home. I mean,

0: You can't do the turnaround. It's really, really something, Steak.
1: You know, that's a great community, Decatur, also. Not surprised. A lot of school teachers, doctors, a lot of high academic folks living in that neighborhood. If you know much about Decatur, it's kind of its own enclave over there. So not surprised here. You got a dad from MIT and a mom from
0: Harvard and Emory. She has two masters. She's a teacher. The grandma was the star. Do you want to hear from grandma last night?
1: Absolutely.
0: So while you're watching the lounge, y'all, the grandma keeps wandering into the shot. She's like trying to get everybody over. It was priceless. You know how grandmas don't care. They're like, we're out. So finally everybody's gathered them around then, and then she gets to speak.
2: I want to ask you,
3: amazing.
0: This is Barry Bonds.
2: How are you feeling out there?
3: Oh my God, I can't express it, but he knows. I've watched him since he was illegal playing baseball. He was too young to play. And I've been following him since he started, when they couldn't find cleats small enough for him. And he was truly engrossed. And I do believe this is his life calling. I believe it.
0: How about that?
1: Yeah, love it. And shows you would have that many folks watching out for you. And, you know, both parents there supporting him, grandmother as well. And then to sit there in another player's home ballpark that has already won the home run derby. I mean, you know, you are in the finals. You did a great job. You hit one ground ball. You hit one to the warning track. You hit one off the wall. You're done. You needed six straight home runs to win that sucker, and that's exactly what happened. So,
0: I tweeted an article, you guys. It was written in 2023 because he got drafted first overall pick by St. Louis. He was the 21st overall. Hit 517 his junior year in high school. And then the 2020 year was COVID year, as we know. But also, if you were watching the Braves in St. Louis, and I was listening to a bunch of it on the radio as well, when they know the backstory and telling everybody about Jordan and how nice he is, and he's one of the most favorite guys on the team. And even last night watching him with his father, he was so respectful, and he's gazing at his father. And I just thought, you can't make this up. Let's say it for the 10th time. For him to go into Philly, which all his fans are so nasty.
1: And getting booed.
0: And, right. So cheers to y'all. I just thought.
1: Yeah, great.
0: And now the only thing I would say, and if you notice, because it being so long, all the rest of the players were gone. Did you notice this? Like all the Freemans and Aussies and everybody's gone.
1: What did you think of the format, Bo? How did you like?
4: I enjoyed it.
0: Yeah.
4: I don't think that, you know, if you take out the pre and the post, I think, you know, you're right at 2.5 hours. So it wasn't horrible. You know, Tara stayed up. She went to bed like 10:30, which is right when it ended. She didn't stay up for any of the post game.
1: Yeah, I mean,
4: stuff. I thought it flowed fine. I enjoyed it. I thought it was one of the best ones we've seen lately.
1: Yeah, I mean, you got to understand they're doing all those announcements. And the Michael Buffer thing, it is so over for him, especially when you know more about him. It was such a pain in the ass to deal with. Michael Buffer does it, you know, like he protects that trademark like crazy.
0: He was
1: Let's get ready to rumble. He's a prickly one, right?
0: As we were as irritated as we all were with Will Ferrell and that going on, but when they were stepping on him and you could see the eye roll from Buffer, I was like, oh, this is some petty
1: that thing
0: crap.
1: Went
0: Let's
1: on
0: go.
1: Forever.
0: It was terrible.
1: And the Will Ferrell promotion of this new golf show that is on
0: Netflix.
1: Netflix.
0: Shocking. Yeah.
1: That was painful. I mean, that was so painful. And Will Ferrell, God bless him. He's got some of the most iconic movies of all time, some of his characters. But there is overexposure, and Will Ferrell will stick himself in the middle of virtually.
4: There were a lot of corny moments, including that. They could have done without that. I did enjoy the pacing of the Derby once it got started, though.
1: Yeah, I
4: thought we
1: agree.
4: Lost a lot in the Derby with not being able to admire these majestic home runs. You know, they're going too fast. And throwing,
1: pitches
4: before and the last one even lands in the crowds.
1: So. Every player said to a man, the chance to watch our home runs get reloaded and relocked in was a big factor in why they just enjoyed the format so much more. Now, again, the problem is you can take a ton of pitches because you're only getting 20 swings, so that's just part of it. But, I tend to agree with you that the actual itself was 2.5 hours or so. And listen, Netflix is going to milk the hell out of that thing. There were some long commercial breaks, no question.
0: I feel like you should start that thing at 7 and get it right, kicked off at 8 o'clock. And there was a lot of comments on the Twitters about when you want to watch, have the young people watch, they're not on Netflix. Yes, they are. They're on Netflix more than they're on any sort of cable. So I think, I get the tie-in. I think if you really want it and you have the Netflix, it was great. The audio, the simple, like you said, the clumsy broadcast of just not doing sports all the time, they'll get better at it. So I enjoy, I think people are getting all in their feelings. I agree with you. I enjoyed it. Well, it was what it was.
1: Social media, you think everyone's going to like how it is.
0: It's, yeah, you're right.
1: It's kind of like the hydration breaks, which maybe was, probably not, was never really created because of the hot temperatures in America in the summer. It was created because FIFA and or Fox decided we need somewhere to stick our sponsors in the middle of running time, which is what soccer is. There's not places to stop and run stuff. So the hydration breaks are not going anywhere. I don't care if they're playing in Antarctica. They're going to find a way to have those hydration breaks because that's the best opportunity within game in FIFA. And it, what is it, 23 minutes in to allow that, you know, commercial-ish break. And then we talked about it. It also gives people a chance to make a beer run, which in the case of the fans from Norway and Scotland and Sweden and every, like, it's a different level.
0: You're right.
1: You know, it is a different level of beer runs that we're talking about, which is why it's going to be fascinating tomorrow.
0: So it's interesting that you say that because the negotiations for future World Cups and television broadcasts, that hydration station, hydration break, is a big debatable moment.
1: Yes.
0: So good luck.
1: The purists loathe it. Soccer is built on fitness and toughness and condition. Okay. It's also built on dollars, and FIFA is absolutely cleaning house with the amount of money that saw some fascinating videos on the, first of all, the billions it cost to throw it. I mean, I was thinking about the infrastructure of the event itself. All those countries in all these different areas around North America and what the level of security at every one of these venues, massive security at 16 different venues with 48 countries, whatever, and they're talking about extending, much like the NCAA tournament, FIFA realizing there's a lot more money in one more round, and there is a notion now they're going to explore 64 countries, which it is what it is. Like, you know, it's a money-making juggernaut. Let's talk about the Braves for a second. Listen, you know, I think there's two teams in the National League with more wins than the Braves. I think it's the Dodgers and the Brewers. You know, obviously being 15 games over 500 at the break says we'll take that all day long. I think that's kind of a lazy way to look at things. All that matters is this team positioning themselves to make a postseason run that is deep and has a chance to beat the Dodgers or the Brewers for that matter, who, by the way, just have not had playoff moments. Braves end the first half with 55 wins. The Cubbies have 54 wins. Dodgers have 61. And the Brewers have 59 wins. Philly's only one less win behind us at 54. So what's it going to come down to? The guy's coming back. The guy's coming back that, you know, the Solaires and Jock Petersons of the world, which were free eight, which were mid-season trade deals, may not happen at the level of aggressiveness that you'd like to see. Alex,
0: you're lightning in a bottle. They're not going to happen, right? Bank on it's not happening.
1: Well, they also may not be able to make a big move to add a right-handed bat the way they want, but they are going to be bringing back the likes of guys. Well, we already saw Hurston Waldrop coming back. J.R. Richie's going to be coming back.
0: Yeah.
1: A.J. Smith-Shawver, what's he going to look like? Up, sent down again. But those are three arms that you know that Braves fans are familiar with that add and have to add depth to the starting rotation. Obviously, you're doing it again with Ronald Acuna, and there'll be plenty of shows to talk about the legacy or lack thereof of Ronald Acuna Jr. that is supposed to be the alpha male on this team and the guy that is driving and stirring the drink. Maybe it's really good news with 15 games over 500 and Austin Riley can't hit with a lick and Ronald Acuna Jr. just hasn't been around to be any factor at all. Maybe that's good news when you look at the big picture. And then Ha-Seong Kim, who is going through absolutely one of the most abysmal stretches of any player at any level, especially with the money you're paying him. They were both in Northport playing yesterday.
0: Yeah, the Gulf League down there in Florida.
1: Mm-hmm. Yeah. So can Ha-Seong Kim will get one more shot. And then they'll figure out who's going to be our everyday shortstop. So he'll get one more shot at it. And then, you know, you'll try to see if Ronald Acuna can bring the juice, right? Because the Braves were not who they were in June. That's not them. We're way better than that. But we're not a May team that just is going to run through the National League. So how this thing settles in and how that rotation from Grant Holmes to Bryce Elder to Ronaldo Lopez, and how much can you really expect from Ronaldo Lopez if he stays in that rotation? It is going to be fascinating every night to see it because, listen, the Dodgers are prohibitive favorites. After that, it's
0: Milwaukee.
1: Yeah. Well, Milwaukee's got the best pitching. I mean, that at some point you would think the Brewers are going to be a very tough out. And Brewers have the kind of pitching they can get in front of a line.

0: line up with four MVPs like the Dodgers and possibly shut them down in a shorter or longer series, whatever. If they play the Dodgers right now, it'd be the best four out of seven, because the first round is obviously not where they're going to meet. My gut is the Braves don't have enough. It's not our year. When you look at the frontline rotation and what happened to us is coming back to bite us once again, the injuries. But stranger things have happened. Let's see a couple of starters get hot. Obviously, the lineup is fine. You know, Drake Baldwin's going to start hitting again. The year Ozzie's having, the year Olsen's
1: having. The Austin Riley discussion is the biggest problem of the entire season.
0: It's unfathomable, those numbers.
1: Right.
0: It's unfathomable. Hey, top of the hour, 10 o'clock. Why tomorrow's sporting event is the biggest in Atlanta history? Or is it? 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
2: 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Mike Conti joins us as our semifinals in the World Cup starts. 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
5: Still a handful of problems. We still have trouble there for those traveling along eastbound 285 at Northside Drive there on the northwest perimeter. Still one lane blocked off. Also a crash along southbound I-85 at 285. Looks like one lane blocked off. Still heavy. Pretty slow. They're back to 316. Injury wreck along Moreland Avenue south of I-20 and northbound 75-85 at 10th Street. Injury collision. I'm Laura Houston with Odyssey Atlanta Traffic.
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3: The Major League Baseball All-Star Game is tonight in Philadelphia with five Braves participating, including two starters, Drake Baldwin and Ozzie Albies. In Dallas, the World Cup semifinal this afternoon pairs Spain against France. Atlanta semifinal is tomorrow between Argentina and England. I'm Mike Conti.
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5: It's the 10 o'clock hour with the number one sports radio station in the Southeast. You know the lineup, morning shift with a Steakhouse here with Miss Sandra Golden, of course, and then Andy and Randy and Abe. Sitting in there, so intense, Abe. Always, you hear him talking about World Cup. That dude knows. That dude knows what's going on. World Cup stuff. He knows everything about the sports stuff, and he's in there diligently helping out Bo. And then in the afternoon, it's Mike Bell and Carl Dukes. And then you get Turtle at night, and you get the best lineup anywhere in town.
6: 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Embrace the haze with the Hazy Little Thing by Sierra Nevada. Enjoy responsibly.
5: Yeah, so a lot to get to. Great piece Sandra did on really taking us through Jordan Walker, the Decatur kid, winning on Netflix the Home Run Derby. We're looking at the Braves, and obviously it'll have its own storyline as, you know, as happens. Before you know it, we'll be looking up, and we'll have a September weekend in the middle of a pennant race, and the Bulldogs will be playing their first SEC game. Georgia Tech will have already played Colorado and Dion, and we'll see how the Tech season starts to play out with their new quarterback and our buddy Bryn Key to see where they're at. And the Falcons and the intrigue, as you said, we're 10 days away from the 10 days?
6: 10 days, the rookies report. The 29th
5: we'll
6: is the
5: there.
6: First full day.
5: Did we get an email about how many days we're going to be there?
6: Yes.
5: Are we up there a lot?
6: Yes, we are.
5: Okay.
6: We got some very cool stuff planned, you guys.
5: Really?
6: Really exclusive, fun
5: access.
6: Events.
5: Exclusive access.
6: That's right. We're your home of the Atlanta Falcons.
5: Boy, you said it. That gap that the World Cup provided us was kind of awesome. In terms of
6: did you even mention the SEC Media Days, which is next week?
5: Next week.
6: So.

0: Anything with Florida State
1: just hired Tom Herman. Did you see this from Ohio State and Houston? I mean, I was like, okay, here we go. So
0: Florida State's going to be interesting. Bill Belichick has to get back in front of the media.
1: Can I tell you, I didn't even remember that he's that.
0: Yeah, his time is limited. I mean, his time is limited, incredibly limited. You did have me listen to the Tom Brady podcast.
1: So good.
0: With In the Heights.
1: New Heights.
0: Mm-hmm. New Heights, I'm sorry.
1: Jason and Travis.
0: So we had a, this was a real Sophie, the baby Sophie steak moment. We're driving back from Cape Cod. And it's about an hour and 40-minute drive back to Boston after our vacation. I was like, Sandra said, and she's not a Tom Brady fan, she said, we got to listen to this podcast.
1: That's good.
0: And it was Brady sitting there just talking football. And, you know, it was not a lot of shenanigans. It was just three guys at no ball, Jason, Travis, and Tom. And I think the overhype on all three of them, the Taylor wedding and Jason Kelsey's on everything and Tom Brady's just a weirdo in a lot of ways. But the three of them talking football was kind of fascinating.
1: I thought you would love it.
0: And then talking about Belichick and the relationship there and just some great stuff.
1: What jumped out at you the most?
0: Well, the same stuff Brady always talks about, which is like in any walk of life, stop complaining about everything around you. That person's out to get you. That person got the promotion that you wanted. There's four quarterbacks ahead of me at Michigan. I don't get an opportunity. I'm getting screwed. I would have transferred. He's like, take advantage every second of any opportunity. I said, if I was going to get 10 snaps in practice, make them the 10 best snaps. And you know, we spend a lot of our lives pointing fingers about why we're not where we want to be. And that whole thing from Brady about what happened, the road at Michigan. And then he's like, Drew Bledsoe's our starter.
1: Yeah.
0: I'm playing behind Drew Bledsoe. Why would I ever get to play? And then things happen and it turns out. Anyway, it just, I love hearing him talk ball, you know, and they have great actors and stars and musicians on that show with the Kelseys. You forget they're two phenomenal football players. Forget about Brady. Travis and Jason Kelsey can talk ball.
1: And
0: right?
1: The other one you'll love, you guys, is George Kittle. The George Kittle is so smart, and you'll enjoy it. It is ball. It's not a lot of shenanigans.
0: I take my podcast, and my sister-in-law, KK, KK Zimmer, she's all about the Kelsey podcasts.
1: Yeah,
0: right?
1: It's really good.
0: So, chance to listen to that.
1: And it's too long, I'll tell you that right now, but you can fast forward through the podcast. Easy. So,
0: I didn't think that was long.
1: I thought you would love it. That was fine.
0: Yeah. Joe Rogan. And some of these other guys I like to listen to, like, I mean, who has 3.5 hours? I mean, who's got 3.5 hours? I mean, I don't care if you're talking to the king of the world. Like, I mean,
1: that's
0: a long interview. Some of those podcasts go on long, right?
1: Yeah.
0: Anyway, I could not be more excited. I've been very, very blessed. You know how grateful I am for all the things I've been able to do, dreaming about being in this business and going to big games and going to Super Bowls when the Falcons are in it and covering, you know, World Series and Final Fours. But there's something about tomorrow that I'm able to go with my son and I, you know, knock on wood, that a great friend who offered us tickets, and going to Argentina, England. It's going to be viewed by 1 billion people with two fan bases that are incredible. That, you know, Bobby will be here tomorrow, 9 to 11, and then we'll go right downtown and take in the whole deal. We'll be in 2 hours early. He's a huge soccer fan. World Cup has been huge in our family. I had never seen it coming on my bingo card that we'd be following the World Cup, our entire family, the way we have. And my buddy, who, let's be honest, I've told you the story about Stats downtown, came up with a concept for a sports bar there, I don't know, 20 years ago or so. This guy owns that and a bunch of others. He's been a friend of the show. He's our buddy Brian Bullock.
1: Oh, Brian.
0: And he runs one of the great sports bars in America, which happens to be a stone's throw from Atlanta Stadium. How hard have you been working the last 3 weeks, my brother?
2: Hey, Stakey. Hey, Sandy. How you doing?
1: Brian.
2: And I agree with your comments on the Kelsey podcast, by the way. I watched the whole thing and loved it. Hey, listen, it's been a great, great month for downtown Atlanta, for the state of Georgia. It's been a ton of fun seeing all these different countries come through. It's been great. The employees are happy. We're having a great time. Really looking forward to today and tomorrow. You got to remember, we got a big game today at FanFest, and there's thousands of people down here today. So it's just been a great vibe.
0: What has surprised you about the 3 or 4 weeks in a positive, and what maybe do you not see coming, which hasn't totally worked out, in terms of, you know, downtown and your role and all that? No, by the way, Brian, one of the owners of Stats, who Bell and Dukes and Bell had a great broadcast there.

0: think when I left town 10 days ago, right in the middle of the fray. Who's almost out drunk the place? Who has surprised you by not partying as hard as you'd like? Just give us some insight into what it's been like downtown at your particular place, because Stats is huge. Three levels.
1: Yeah.
0: You know, beer taps everywhere. Just a really, really cool environment.
1: So we started out the Capo Verde game, and that was so much fun. Everyone from there was great. And as you matured through all the games and everything, it's been fun. But definitely the highlight stake was England. England playing here last week. It was exactly what you see on TV. I mean, it was, we opened up the sports bar, we opened up Stats, and we opened up De Beer Garden at 9 a.m. It was a noon game at 9:05, both restaurants at capacity. Just a great vibe, great time. I mean, massive drinkers. I thought the Germans were big drinkers. My God. The English like their beer, and they like it at 9 o'clock in the morning, too.
0: Right. So, there is no time limit for like when it is okay to crack a beer, but they're not. Is it pretty 90% they're drinking beer? Is, you know, nobody's ordering, you know, shots of whatever whiskey balls or whatever it is, or cocktails.
1: No, it's all beer.
0: It's all beer.
1: It's definitely all beer. And in high quantity. I think the beer vendors are all going to be very happy when they look at the numbers at the end of the World Cup. I mean, obviously, we all saw what the Scots did in Boston, and I think the entire country fell in love with that whole story, and we've seen it. You know, Argentina, not as much beer, a little bit more wine, definitely a lot of Fernet. You know, they drink more Fernet than anywhere else in the world.
2: What is Fernet?
1: Fernet's like a digestive, Sandy. It's a nicer Jägermeister, I guess.
2: Oh, wow.
0: A nicer, okay.
1: They drink that with Coke, and you know, it's funny. I've been to Buenos Aires a couple times, and that's on tap at every bar down there. So, but definitely England was, you know, the mix of business has been a little bit hard for us to forecast. Days we think are going to be crazy, not much going on. Days we don't think anything's going to happen. We're like at capacity. So it's, you know, it's obviously the first World Cup that we've had and trying to understand it. But we're very, very excited. England's here with Argentina tomorrow. You know, the New York Times did an article like one of the great rivalries, if not the biggest rivalry in sports and in the history of sports. And, you know, it's if you read it, it's, you know, why the red card was invented was because of a match between those two. So wow. I think it's going to be absolutely electric and insane down here. We, you know, you asked a question earlier, what has surprised me? What has surprised me is all of the locals coming down here don't have a ticket to get in the match. Maybe not even the day we have a match here, just going to FIFA Fan Fest. I think the city of Atlanta has knocked it out of the park with Fan Fest. If you haven't been, get down in the next couple of days if you can get in, because it's really over the top and well done. And I think a lot of people have just wanted to come down and experience the vibe. You know, there's a great new bar up at Centennial Yards called the Irish Exit. Those guys are killing it, and they're doing an awesome job. Go have a pint up there. But it's just it's really just been remarkable and fun. And I think the World Cup has really exposed the United States to soccer or football, whatever we want to call it. I'm going to stick with soccer. And I think that's good for us.
0: Yeah, I think I want to say something about FanFest, too, because I was talking to big listeners who were helping running it. You know, they have created, and I was in Meadowlands at MetLife when I'm telling you it was the worst atmosphere pregame. They're in a parking lot, asphalt, the activation, there's no bars, there's no music. They've created 8 or 10 separate cocktails. They've got 14 different bars at FanFest. You can drink and eat all day long there. The prices are not exorbitant. Like, it's not just there to, like, you know, be activated by sponsors. They have built multiple bars and dining options, and Stats is right outside the gates from that. But, you know, to make it clear, you can spend the day, and the temperatures are not going to be that hot, you can spend the day eating and drinking with tens of thousands of people at FanFest and be in great shape, Brian.
1: Oh, yeah. And, you know, I know technology is obviously great, but the screen, the main screen they have to watch these matches, I was in there at 2 in the afternoon on a hot, sunny day. Yeah. And you felt like you were in a dark movie theater. It was so crystal clear.
0: Yeah, I know. That's a big thing, too, to see that. And then the cloud cover will be over us next couple of days. Weather a big factor? What are you hearing about next 24 hours in terms

0: getting ready for the match tomorrow?
1: You know, people are looking at it. Obviously, FanFest is probably the biggest one looking at the weather. You know, we had a weather system come through last week that they had to close down early. But I'm optimistic we're going to have a little bit of rain today. We'll get through it. I think everything's in our favor right now, and I'm going for no rain. I'm not going to worry about it.
0: So you will be open serving your first pint at what time tomorrow?
1: We're going to Beer Garden Stats will be open at 10 a.m. tomorrow, and we'll be ready. I'm hoping to see you and Bobby, and we can have a quick cocktail before you go into the match.
0: Yeah, I'm not driving. I'm not going nowhere. The kid is going to. I'm going to go back to my English roots, and I'm just going to be drinking pints. You know, so
2: Brian, what time are you opening today? Because I think there's a lot. I'm looking out the window at Colony Square, and there's people already walking down.
0: Yeah,
2: so getting ready for the fan fest.
1: We're open at 11 o'clock today. Perfect. Today we're opening at. So basically, for the noon games, we were opening at 9. For the 3 o'clock games, we've been open at the normal time.
0: All right, awesome. That's been 3-4 weeks of fan fest and stats and. Irish Exit, a great place, and Cosm, and everything happening, and south of downtown. Find your way there. Hey, Brian, thanks, buddy.
1: Yes.
0: Thanks for updating us.
1: All right, good talking to you. Thanks.
0: He's running like 5 restaurants downtown and hotels and everything else.
2: I do need to update you guys on road closures because they've kind of upped the game in terms of security, and everything's going to be a little bit different. Get there early.
0: Yeah, when we come back, we'll talk a little bit more. If you hadn't watched the drama, it wasn't really just the finish of Home Run Derby. There's a lot of drama that happened before that. How do we feel about Kyle Schwarber and Bryce Harper? Because they're our rivals. I watched Schwarber on McAfee yesterday. I want to talk about that as well. 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
7: If future first ballot Hall of Fame defensive tackle Aaron Donald does in fact return to the Los Angeles Rams, as ESPN Adam Schefter alluded to yesterday, it will give the Rams an absolutely stacked defense that includes Donald and Myles Garrett. And while the Rams might not win the NFC, it's tough to poke holes in this team with the reigning MVP at quarterback and a monster defense on the other side. I'm Nick Costos.
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0: great team. Getting our couple hours before we get Andy and Randy in here, and obviously just following up on kind of the World Cup conversation, what it's done for Atlanta and what the long-term deal is. And, you know, Super Bowl is going to be the next, you know, major sporting event. I mean, listen, we got Georgia, Florida. We're going to talk about selling beer. I was just talking to Brian off the air, who owns Stats, and we just chatted with him, and he was talking to me about what the revenue is for an SEC title game, the right SEC title game, which usually, by the way, includes, as our friend Bo can attest, getting LSU. Like, it's always like with Brian, yeah. You know, used to own a little piece of that whole deal down at downtown because we started the radio station. We started Stats as part of the radio station, 790 The Zone. So I got to know, like, revenue numbers and who we rooting for and what teams we want to win. And it was pretty much always the same. LSU. How about this? LSU. Well, how about LSU? They drink the most. They have the most money. Got that Louisiana oil money or whatever it is, but they do not care. So the right SEC game, let's not kid ourselves, they still know. And it's a very different drinker. I was talking to somebody who has been to four or five of the World Cup games, or one of the sponsors, and he's just like, there is a different mentality with the Scots and the Norwegians and the English. He says they are not really waking up thinking about, you know, where to get their workout in and, you know, getting, you know, their 8 or 9 hours of sleep and their workout and figuring out how to, you know, thought. They are opening a beer at 8:30 in the morning. Like, that's what we're here for. We are football fans.
1: They're in vacation mode.
0: And then I was like, well, how do they, he told me, he was talking to a number of folks from, who was it that first World Cup ever took over Boston? That was, you know that. The whole story of drink, Scottish.
1: The Scottish, Scots. Yeah, the Scotland, Scots. Yeah.
0: And it's like, I was asked that question, how do they have the money for that? He's like, these are people that literally have been planning for 4 years, as soon as Scotland. They've never been in World Cup before. And one of the guys said, yeah, we sold two of our automobiles. We sold two cars. We're going to be in America for three weeks.
1: That's great.
0: Like, that's their priority. Their priority is, same with the English. English always know that they're going to be in World Cup. They were not going to go to Qatar. They weren't going to, that was not an option. So they've had 8 years, and there is no expense to be here and watch their football team for 2 or 3 weeks. And they get up at 8:30 a.m., and they find a pub, and they're drinking all day.
1: The other thing, Steak, that the English were telling me when I was with them last week was that our beers are like water. They're like, right. It's like piss it, however they say it. And I was like, what are you talking about? He goes, our alcohol content is way more. So when they have 30, he goes, it's like having 10.
0: Well, it's like, remember that the Scots were like, the pub owner, the Irish pub owner, is like, they drank us completely out. The only thing they have left is the lights.
1: Yeah.
0: Because they don't want any part. When they see Mick Ultra's Bud Light, like, bro, what?
1: He says
0: they want Guinness. Yeah. They want lagers.
1: Yeah.
0: I mean, but there is no pace. Like, they are waking up and heading and they drink beer all day long.
1: Yeah.
0: And when that hydration break happens, they are sprinting, if you're at the game, into those beer stands at Atlanta Stadium. At some point, we'll have our buddies over at Mercedes-Benz to tell us what the numbers look like for what games. I'd love to find out. I assume the English games do the best. But tomorrow with England and Argentina, two very different drinkers. Yeah. That is not a drinking, beer-drinking community. But that the English have been saving up to be over here,
1: good
0: to have them land tomorrow.
1: And we're showing them a great time.
0: Yeah, we are showing them.
1: So also, the city of Atlanta announced, you guys, yesterday, that not only tomorrow, but today, whatever the road closures were, it's doubled around the stadium for obvious reasons, being security. WSB did a 4-part series on the level of security for Wednesday's game alone. So if you're going down even to the Fan Fest, it's not what you've been used to. So just keep that in mind and give yourself extra time. Whatever it was, the perimeter, there's another perimeter road closure. Does that make sense?
0: Yeah, absolutely. And I'm sure we're listening, talking to guys, dads, or moms that are going down there tomorrow or trying to navigate. The prices are going down a little bit. There may be an opportunity to get into the game for 1,000 or less than 1,000. These $3,000 prices will eventually come down. It has been absolutely spectacular, the numbers that people are asking. And I don't know. I can tell you I'm like a kid on Christmas, and that says a lot for a Jewish kid on Christmas.

0: Christmas, like thinking about tomorrow and getting the whole day together and being lucky enough to get tickets for tomorrow and planning the entire day about being in the building 2 hours
1: with
0: early,
1: your kid who's obsessed with soccer. I mean, that's really kind of the bonus.
0: Who just
1: right
0: teaches
1: there.
0: Me every day about, you know, who, why Bellingham is this, and who's the superstar from Norway who's just blown up on the internet?
1: Erling Haaland.
0: And I mean, he follows these guys like crazy. And what's just so cool is that if you follow the Premier League or any of these, you know, any of these premier soccer leagues, that, you know, I guess MLS is maybe the sixth or seventh best league in the world, right? So all the ones above that, and certainly Premier League at the top, like all their stars, you know, but they're all delivering. Like, they've come over here, and it's not like, oh, we got a defense, so we're going to try to shut him down, let somebody else beat us. No. Messi beats you every time, right? Bellingham is beating you every time. There is no way to deal with Mbappe. Eventually, he's going to, and I'm looking at the odds every day, for them to score, the over-under is a half a goal on every one of them, every game, right? A half a goal. If you just bet an over on all the stars, they're scoring every game. So they are delivering on that front as well. Speaking of stars, we should mention that the Braves, Ronald Acuna, in Northport, the Gulf Coast League,
1: yeah,
0: I guess
1: Gulf
0: it
1: Coast
0: was.
1: League. Yeah.
0: Mm-hmm. What is your expectation with 60-plus games left of Ronald Acuna, and how this thing, how do we get into a mode where in September we look up and go, this is exactly what we needed, and, you know, we feel good about four healthy arms in the rotation as we head to a postseason. We win the division. Things are clicking. I know thinking Austin Riley is going to turn it around is kind of like a pipe dream. You've been thinking about that for a while. But Ronald Acuna has to be a key to all
1: heavy is the head. If you're one of the best players in Major League Baseball, what you have to do now is come back and carry that lineup. All the cream rises to the top. You have to be the guy. You have to stay healthy. You have to think smart. You have to stop playing so reckless. I know that's not your style, but you, I mean, he, there's a lot of pressure. Everybody says, wait till Acuna comes back. Wait till, okay.
0: Well,
1: okay.
0: Well, we've been saying that for years. We've been saying it for years. All will be right when Ronald comes back. Listen, baseball's a funny game. We went and won, you know, a World Series without him. I just wonder, you know, the psyche of a young man that now is, you know, a veteran ball player that signed that deal, you know, a long time ago, was going to be the bargain of the century, which hasn't been the case. I mean, the guy hasn't been healthy enough. But between the Braves winning a World Series without him, going on a run when he's not around, and then just constantly injured or struggling, and he's had big stretches where he has struggled, I wonder what his psyche is. Does he feel as invincible as he did when he was a younger player? I don't know.
1: Well, he talked about, you guys, in that Players Tribune article. Remember when he said when he got hurt, he went to a real dark place. And I hope to goodness that's not what's happening now, that he's away from baseball again and starting to doubt. You know, you get that self-doubt. But unless Ronald Acuna can pitch, because that's the bigger problem times about 100 stake in terms of that. You put that rotation that we could traipse out over the next 5 days right now against the better teams, not only in the National League, but Tampa's doing. We have no shot. Zero shot. They're scoring 9 and 10 runs against St. Louis and losing. Right. Like, it's fine and dandy. Our starting pitching is not where it needs to be, period.
0: Between Bryce Elder and
1: Grant Holmes, who we pray for five. We're praying for five innings.
0: Well, what I'm just saying is between well, Grant Holmes, too, but I don't have a lot of faith there. Between Bryce Elder and J.R. Ritchie, I don't have a lot of faith in Ronaldo Lopez. But, I mean, where are
1: his last two outings, he's done good.
0: Where is our 3-4 rotation in the postseason going to come from that we feel good, whether we're playing the Brewers or the Dodgers or the Cubbies or whoever it is? How are we going to feel good going in? We're not going to feel good against Brewers rotation, probably, or the Dodgers, but baseball's a funny game, man, right?
1: Speaking of, Mike Trout has the funniest comment about facing the fastball that is the Brewers superstar, and I think you're going to love it. That's coming up from last night. I think you'll love that. And then Derek Jeter, when I tell you his disdain for Colin Cowherd,
0: yeah,
1: and his date back to last year, I think you're going to like all that.
0: We'll play some belly up. Also, I think I know where LeBron James is going to end up. I'll tell you, pretty good sources. When we come back, we'll also play belly up and three strikes and all good stuff. Sports Radio, 92.9 The Game.
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0: that the star power there.
1: You're not getting old. You're 100% right. How many Hall of Famers are in games? Forget about
0: Freddie Freeman, Mike Trout. We get a handful.
1: Yes, it's not.
0: It's not what he used to be.
1: Growing up and watching Johnny Bench and Joe Morgan and Mike Schmidt and Pete Rose and I don't know Reggie Jackson, just one, Kyle Yastrzemski, one Hall of Famer after another. Like you know, in some of these lineups, 70s, 80s, even 90s. Mm-hmm. It's great. Listen, I love some of the seasons these young guys are having. You know, it's a reward for guys who work their way through, but it just does not feel like it has the gravitas of when we were growing up and when the All-Star game just seemed to mean more.
0: What I really am excited about tonight is y'all quarterback drops on Netflix tonight. They put them out once a week.
1: Who the quarterbacks are.
0: They are Baker Mayfield, Cam Ward, Jaden Daniels, and Joe Flacco. And the teasers that they dropped with Baker Mayfield and his wife are, first of all, Baker Mayfield. Did you see the video of him from the ACC championship in Lake Tahoe, the celebrity golf? He, whatever it means, he was all over the place. He was mic'd up. He was teaching people how to do the Dougie dance. He was shotgunning beers. Like this guy, he can do whatever he wants after.
1: Tampa.
0: Yeah. So that drops tonight, y'all.
1: What's his
0: so
1: wife
0: excited.
1: Look like? What's his wife look
0: She's
1: like?
0: She's adorable and nice, and he talks about their first date. It's weird that an athlete has a really pretty wife.
1: Well, especially a quarterback.
0: That's weird.
1: And one of the things, as much of fame and fortune as they have, they've never been able to meet really pretty girls.
0: Yeah.
1: So it's amazing.
0: Yeah. So listen, thoughts and prayers. Good for you guys out there. Struggle's real.
1: I will say Cam Ward did not have a good year. That'd be interesting to see how he dealt with a terrible Titans team. Jaden Daniels was injured, so he had a big step back.
0: Joe
1: Flacco,
0: And you're from the reviews.
1: Great filmmaking. It's Peyton Manning's Omaha group. I think
0: absolutely.
1: Look at who produces it because that tells you.
0: But also the teasers say how hurt Baker Mayfield was last year. That we Falcon fans, I don't think we knew the degree of how hurt he was.
1: Beat him twice last year.
0: Yeah.
1: Let me give you our three strikes, and we'll play some belly up for you. Hate that team, love that player. Team, love that player. Kyle Schwarber, I'm sorry, I know a lot about him, dude. He's just a great. What I have loved him in Atlanta, man. Loved him when he was in Boston. He is just the dude. He is the dude.
0: Yeah.
1: But I gotta hate the Phillies. Hate that team, love that player. Cheapest case of beer growing up. Everybody knows that first time you got that one liquor store in town where you're buying a case for $7.99, and us it was Stroh's, Miller Genuine Draft. You know, like, we didn't care what it was as long as it was under $10 and a case, and sometimes it was tall boys. So what was the cheapest case of beer growing up? Bo, you remember your first foray?
2: So most of my friends and myself drank mostly 40s.
1: Of
2: malt liquor. But we did have our occasional case of Lone Star, or Rolling Rock was really cheap back then.
1: Rolling Rock was cheap then.
2: And
1: okay,
2: it was
1: cans or bottles? Always cans, right?
2: Bottles of Rolling Rock.
1: Okay.
2: Because you can toss a Rolling Rock bottle in a fire and it will melt.
1: All right.
2: Heineken bottles won't do that.
1: So we did Stroh's. I think there were 30 packs of Stroh's. A lot of folks will say Iron City beer. Dixie, awful beer out of New Orleans. Oh, right? I mean, how bad was Dixie?
2: Yeah, there was some Dixie up there where I'm from, too. Yeah.
1: And the comedy you've watched the most times. Will Ferrell, please. That was the painful point of last night, watching the three of those guys promote their Netflix show. If you're watching the Home Run Derby, Luke Wilson was in there.
0: Yep.
1: Is that right?
0: Yep.
1: And
0: Hawk.
1: Jimmy Totaro.
0: Sure.
1: What's the comedy you have watched the most times? The comedy you've watched the most. And probably Step Brothers, maybe Animal House. Love The Hangover. Hangover's so friggin' good, man. The original. 404-726-0929. And we're trying to break a record for the most responses online. Cassandra admonished me. Why am I not reposting our three strikes?
0: I wasn't admonished. I just thought they were me a reason.
1: You were yelling at me. And I said, because I have no excuse. You're right. I should. I just put
0: it up
1: there.
0: We get such nice people reacting on Twitter when they can't call in. It's so nice to engage.
1: I do such a good job with the questions.
0: I agree with you.
1: I mean, I do such a good job. All right. Here's our
0: belly up.
3: What's happening? What's everyone talking about?
4: What is happening here?
3: We've got you covered.
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0: I'm going to toss up two topics before I get to sound, and you get 30 seconds on the clock with each, okay? LeBron, where is he going?

0: going, and what's your level of interest?
1: Well, I have a huge level of interest. Fascinating to see maybe the second best player of all time, another team, another journey.
0: Journey.
1: I think Miami is a great spot for him. I don't think moving to Golden State. He loves to play golf. He wants good weather. Worried about where his family is going to be happiest. I think Miami with Giannis and Adebayo and him, I think no chance in Philadelphia. Way too many people and talent. He doesn't want to live in the Northeast. And I just don't see Golden State contending regardless. They're not going to get Anthony Davis. I think Miami makes the most sense.
0: Zach Wheeler says, thanks, but no thanks. Comes out last week, said I should have been picked. And then they said, well, we have a spot for you. And he'd go, I'm busy that day.
1: Bite your nose to spite your face. Games in Philadelphia. No one doubts that you certainly should have been in the mix. You did everything you could to, you know, be able to go in this game and to come back the way that you have. But stop it. Stop with your feelings. Feelings, you know, nobody cares about your feelings. Just be in the game.
0: Derek Jeter on the set. This is last year, 2025, with Colin Cowherd. And the lead-in was they were talking about Paul Skeens and Derek Jeter and Paul Skeens.
2: The Paul Skeens, Pittsburgh Pirates, dominant guy, overpowering. You faced, obviously, you were in the Nolan Ryan era.
3: No.
2: What, not even an
3: Nolan.
2: Inning?
3: Slow down. No, I was way after Nolan.
2: Okay. Way after Nolan. Okay.
1: It's embarrassing, but I mean, if we logged
0: he finished
1: every embarrassing
0: in 90,
1: moment,
0: no, listen,
1: I have. He finished in what?
0: I'd have a
1: how many years in between?
0: 93. Nolan Ryan's final year and Jeter's rookie year was the year after. So he didn't face.
1: Doesn't feel like that big a gap to me.
0: Right, but he was just. You can tell
1: insulted.
0: He doesn't like him. Yeah, you can see the look on him. So this was yesterday with both of them.
4: But hold on a minute. Before we get started, I just want to remind you. Well, first of all, you just said smart people make mistakes. Last time I was on your show, you asked me about facing Nolan Ryan. So
1: yeah.
4: Let's just hope you got your facts straight this time.
0: Derek Jeter was not laughing.
1: He
0: was not laughing. It was pretty good. Mike Trout. So in the All-Star game yesterday, they have every player up and they answer all these crazy questions and the whatnots. Well, it came up about the domination of Jacob Mizrowski from the Brewers. Here's the reporter and Mike Trout.
5: I mean, you would have to think they would get lucky, maybe, or just straight, they know a fastball's coming?
6: Just make contact?
5: I'm saying minimum 100.
0: How long would a fan 100. Take yeah. to hit it?
6: Brandon Marsh said 1,000.
5: Yeah, minimum 100. I mean, I don't know if that's even, just a fan from the stands? That'd be something different, huh? If you pulled somebody from the, like, mid-game or something. Hey.
6: Don't you think that's the next thing the All-Star Game should do, just to make look what you guys do even more than impressive?
5: Just pull some random fan out of the stand? I mean...
6: Yes.
5: It'd be interesting.
6: It's a great idea.
5: It'd be great. Yeah.
0: It's not a bad idea if they just changed it up from the home run derby. Let them go. I think they're going to try to do a little bit of everything. Drake lost a million.
1: Do you know how scary
0: that would be
1: in the box to see that? I mean, we've been up close, Bo, and watched what a 95 looks like or 91. Just the snap of the catcher's mitt, like it hit Mizrowski at north of 100.
7: No. Regular fan would have a chance.
1: No, zero.
7: Like thousands, million, bat, however many fastballs you
1: can
7: have.
1: You can stick the bat
7: road.
1: Out. I mean, whatever the law of average is, stick it out a million times. And I can promise you, I will not be digging into the box. I will not be digging in against
0: yeah.
1: that.
0: Last but not least, there was a winner at Wimbledon, certainly, but the real winner was Andy Roddick. Did you
1: Yeah,
0: listen?
1: I've been reading about it.
0: I'm not a tennis fan.
1: Him.
0: I stumbled on it. I go, oh. He is really good at this.
1: So they had a brand new Malika mm-hmm. Andrews and Andy Roddick have taken over
0: yeah.
1: from what was, unfortunately, Chris Everett Lloyd is out. She's mm-hmm. Battling cancer. They have two or three people. They work out all of them. And it's just Roddick and her in studio and then the two McEnroes and Fowler. And they're getting rave
0: She won't
1: reviews.
0: Be at ESPN long because she is the face
1: Malika.
0: Of ABC and Disney. Malika. She's amazing.
1: Just like Elle Duncan.
0: Yes. Yeah, so good.
1: Atlanta's very own.
0: There you go.
1: Yeah. I mean, Andy Roddick's a little bit of a prickly farl also. Just,
0: oh, I love
1: I'm just
0: him.
1: Saying.
0: So cute.
1: Just, no.
0: He does a good job.
1: He's got that. Is he married to Brooklyn Decker?
0: Yes.
1: Is that, okay. Let's play three strings.

0: Play Three Strikes.
1: So what's your take?
2: I'm very upset.
1: It's time for you to sound off with Three Strikes.
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0: What do you think is too early for me to crack my first pint tomorrow getting ready?
5: Well, if you're going to become an English, yeah, you got 11:01.
0: I was not there going to say 9:01.
5: No, well, Bobby's in studio to so do all the, showing, all this.
0: Showing Bobby, showing Daddy drinking at work is not a good thing. That's not a good thing. All right, he'll be here tomorrow.
5: So
0: I think I cannot wait till 11:01. The game's already at 3. It's too soon. I mean, I can't wait that long. Brad in Peachtree City, hate the team, love the player, Brad.
6: I think this would be everybody's answer. L.A. Dodgers, can't stand them, love Freddie Freeman.
0: Cheapest case of beer growing up.
6: Got to be a toss-up between Natural Light and Miller High Life.
0: Yeah, I mentioned Busch beer also. We used to do a heavy Busch beer. The comedy you've watched the most times?
6: Trading Places, Eddie Murphy.
0: Really good. Did you see the Coming to America? Did you see the sequel, by the way, Bo? Coming to America?
7: I did.
6: It's okay. Decent.
0: What'd you think? Oh, you're up. Thanks, bud. What'd you think?
7: I liked it.
0: How's Happy Gilmore sequel?
7: Happy Gilmore sequel, because of all of the cameos, star power, was a lot of fun also.
0: Tinker in Kennesaw. Tinker, hate the player. Hate the team, love the player.
8: The Bucks, Mike Allstott.
0: Cheapest case of beer growing up.
8: Keystone Light.
0: The comedy you've watched the most times.
8: Tie between Caddyshack and Animal House.
0: Yeah, I have Animal House way up there. If we could play the soundtrack, I'd do a whole show just playing that. Mike Bell's neighbor, hate that team, love that player.
8: The Rams, Myles Garrett.
0: Cheapest case of beer growing up.
8: It wasn't a case, but it was a tall boy, so it was a 12-pack of Old English 800.
0: Old English 800, baby. It's a comedy you've watched the most times.
8: It's probably a tie between Friday and Trading Places.
0: I knew he was going to say Friday. It is such a cultural thing. Friday is always at the top. When I say culture, I mean black. It's a black and white thing, right? Gotcha. Like white dudes.
5: Those are really good questions.
0: I appreciate it.
5: Really good questions, because guys could talk about those three questions for a matter of 12
0: hours.
5: Black dudes
0: are going to say Friday. They may say Harlem Nights. White dudes are going to say Animal House and Step Brothers. Or Back to School, or is it Back to School, whatever it is. What's the one with? Oh, we gotta go. I'm streaking.
5: Old school.
0: Thank you. I cannot believe you actually got that. Wow.
5: Talladega Nights.
0: Really
5: hilarious.
0: We gotta tell you those Will Ferrell.
5: Yeah. We didn't even get to the main topic, which is diarrhea, which we'll delve into tomorrow.
0: Yeah. What's going on? It's not pretty.
5: Wash your produce.
0: Yeah. That's what my daughter was doing that last night with her strawberries. She's not messing around. All right, we got to go.
5: Although a lot of girls are praying for it.
0: Quick 8 pounds right there. Thank you, Bo. Back tomorrow. Bye.
9: Hey, it's Chris Thomas Turtle coming up on Tuesday. All right, so what is it? Another list disrespecting the Falcons. Are we overhyping our own, or is there something to it? We'll discuss 6 to 10, 92.9 The Game.
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8: The Major League Baseball All-Star Game is tonight in Philadelphia with five Braves participating, including two starters, Drake Baldwin and Ozzie Albies. In Dallas, the World Cup semifinal this afternoon pairs Spain against France. Atlanta semifinal is tomorrow between Argentina and England. I'm Mike Conti.
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13: 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Thanks so much for being with us. Appreciate it as always. Morning to you, Randy. 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
14: 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All good, Andy Bunker, on a Tuesday, World Cup Tuesday.
13: Yeah.
14: And a very interesting, like, sports, more fun than I thought, night at the crib, man. I caught the fourth quarter of the Dream Game. Awesome. Way to go, ladies. Mm-hmm. And then caught the last round of the Home Run Derby.
13: Awesome.
14: Dude.
13: Yeah. It really was.
14: It really, really was. I was like, man, ain't going on. I watched all my shows, caught up on the Dragons and caught up on Brazen Canaan. If you ain't seen it yet, that's how Uncle Spose will whip his nephew ass when he get out of line. But it was very good last night, man. That Dream, that them damn games, Andy. That energy, you can feel it through the TV, man. It's amazing how those women get that house packed the way they do, man. They had a nice win last night against LA.
13: Yeah, nice to get a win.
14: But then I don't know if anybody knows if Mel's still around, but Mel, Atlanta born, Atlanta bred. How about that?
13: You think Mel's come around on me yet?
14: Probably not.
13: No, not yet. Yeah, still a carpetbagger to Mel.
14: Yeah, yeah, right. Yeah. But Atlanta Braves.
13: Yeah, we gave a little love to Jordan Walker yesterday.
14: Man.
13: As good as he played against the Braves in the Cardinals series leading into the All-Star break. And then he goes out there last night, and that was very dramatic. It was really fun, like the way that they had it set up. And I kind of thought that this format would be more fun just in terms of being able to enjoy the moment, like, there was, I think, twice as many home runs hit last year as there were last night.
14: Right.
13: But it just felt more, easy to follow what was going on. And it was just a lot more fun to watch the ball fly out and see how far it went and watch everybody go crazy when Schwarber was hitting those moonshots and all that. And then for Jordan Walker to kind of track him down and had one swing left and had to hit four in a row in order to win. And he was able to do it. It was awesome. Now, I will say, I don't know if you caught the beginning of it, Netflix is always doing a little too much with their sports broadcasts. I understand that they have to cross-promote all the stuff they have going
14: right.
13: on. I don't know about Will Ferrell dressed up as a golf character that he's playing, trying to do sports broadcasting to start the thing. But once they got into the actual, like, home run derby of it, it went well.
14: Yeah.
13: It went well.
14: Yeah.
13: Go ahead. Again, Netflix.
14: Go ahead.
13: They pay for it, so they could do whatever they want.
14: Right.
13: And it's not the end of the world. It's just a home run derby, but
14: it feels like it sometimes.
13: Yeah, they just, they're trying.
14: Like, can we just

0: It's not Philly if you don't boo the guy. They're out there just having fun. Yeah. It's not Philadelphia unless they do it. That's why right. I like the most. And I love you some Kyle Schwarber. But it just felt so good to just watch them eat it one night.
1: Yeah. No, I think it adds to it. I mean, they have fully embraced what they are, right? Yes. We're going to boo all the other guys that aren't Phillies during even the home run derby because that's what we do in Philadelphia. And I think it added to it. It was a packed out stadium last night. You had a guy win it that isn't a Philly going against a Philly and a favorite, and he had to run him down to do it, and they're booing him the whole way. And he was, he's keeping cool. He's not getting affected by it, but you could still see it was fueling him a little bit. It was like, I want to shut these people up. It'd be a lot of fun. And he was able to do it.
0: It was awesome. It was awesome. And hopefully the game tonight has that same kind of energy also, man. One thing about the Philly fans, they are loyal fans. You know what you're going to get from them, and they're going to bring that energy in that stadium. So hopefully it's rocking tonight, and obviously we want to see our guys here in Atlanta do really, really well. I think Ozzie's batting sixth, I think I saw, or sixth. He's batting sixth or seventh. No, I think because Drake Ball is batting seventh. I think Ozzie's batting fifth or something like that.
1: Ozzie is sixth, and Baldwin is ninth.
0: Mike Baldwin's ninth. Okay, thanks, Bo.
1: From what I'm looking at here.
0: All right, and so, they're going to get their opportunities. Chris L. go in, crispy, and get up out of there. Who else am I missing? Rafi, we don't need you to go safe.
1: Yeah,
0: you don't need safe.
1: Yeah, we don't need.
0: Yeah, ow.
1: Yeah, it's good.
0: Ow.
1: Yeah, if Iglesias pitches, I don't know, that would be, I don't even know what the situation would be, unless they wanted to get him in there in like the seventh or something and they just give him one inning. But yeah, and then you've also got Matt Olson, who will get in there. He'll probably take over for Freddie Freeman, which is kind of interesting. You know what I mean?
0: Yeah.
1: Both of those guys being the two best first basemen in the National League for, every second since the trade. And now they're in there in the All-Star game again together. But yeah, I mean, it'll be fun. All-Star games are a great celebration of the season that has been. I still think that there's one Brave that should be there that isn't, in Michael Harris, but I don't think he's going to get the late ad. I think we're probably out of luck on that one now.
0: Yeah.
1: Since the game is tonight.
0: Yeah.
1: But yeah, it'll be fun. It'll be fun to tune in and watch it. Not the most exciting sporting event that's going on today, though. As much as it will be fun to watch the American League, the National League play each other today, All-Star games are great. France and Spain playing in the semifinal of a World Cup is
0: awesome.
1: Exactly what you want, right? I saw some Argentina fans walking around downstairs here at Colony Square. Uh-huh. They're obviously in town for their game tomorrow against England, which is also going to be fantastic. You got the dream Final Four in the World Cup, and it starts today at 3:00 with France and Spain.
0: Yeah, man. I think, when you look at, we've been talking about it, the FIFA rankings, the top four teams, these are the top four teams in the
1: are
0: FIFA.
1: Are they really?
0: Yeah. Top four teams in the FIFA ranking. You got premier superstar players on all four teams. Lamar, he's young. Just turned 19 yesterday.
1: That's crazy.
0: And I
1: guess Mbappe was 19 and they won it 8 years ago.
0: But the fun thing about him is that, we're not afraid of France and blah, blah, blah, blah, blah. You don't know what you don't know. And that's what I love about this kid, the confidence that he has, because they've beaten France the last two times they played them. And so there's an opportunity. They have one of the best back lines in the world. We know that France has one of the best attacking in the world. So that's going to be the thing. I think Spain's given up one goal this whole thing. Mm-hmm. They haven't scored like we thought they would. But at the same time, I mean, it's just going to be a battle of titans, bro.
1: And before they gave up the last goal, they had gone something like 600 minutes without allowing a goal. So, yeah, it's kind of, like you said, a clash of styles with France's attack and Spain's defense. The young star in Yamal, kind of like, it's kind of cool that he's the exact same age now as Mbappe was 8 years ago when they won, and he kind of burst onto the scene there. The cool thing about it is, you're right, like, this is the biggest stage internationally that he's been in. He's played in some huge games.
0: Yeah.
1: I mean, he plays for Barcelona. He was the La Liga Player of the Year last year at 18 years old. Damn. So, I know, it's insane. That's the funny thing about soccer. It's like, when these guys are great, they're immediately great. And then we just get him for a really, hopefully, knocking on wood, get him for a really long time.
0: He was La Liga. I didn't realize he was the damn La Liga Player of the Year last year.
1: 16 goals and 11 assists. And it's incredible. It's incredible. And now tonight, another opportunity to add to it. Like we say, obviously there's a lot of diehard soccer fans across the world that know these guys are going to be watching anyway. But it's also the Final Four of the World Cup here in the United States. So there's going to be people tuning in that don't normally do that. And there's been a lot of different guys that have been able to boost their celebrity and their star in the tournament. He's definitely one of those guys. And if he goes out there and balls tonight against Spain, I mean, that would be, or this afternoon, I suppose, against Spain, just another notch for him.
0: Yeah.

0: Man, I think, dude, I mean, just the fact that that damn celebration yesterday in Norway was unreal.
1: Yeah.
0: They didn't win it.
1: They didn't, no.
0: And it was unbelievable.
1: Championship parade.
0: Yeah, and they didn't win it.
1: Came in eighth.
0: And I just like, damn.
1: Yeah.
0: Just imagine if they would have won it. But it was crazy. Like, yeah. Roger Holler get off there with that damn raccoon, though. I was like, does he have a raccoon in his hand?
1: Yeah.
0: And it took me a minute. I was like, is it alive?
1: From what I read, he got it at that same spot where he got the cowboy hat.
0: Yes.
1: And they did that whole video where he got the cowboy hat. The taxidermied raccoon on some sort of thing with a bottle.
0: Yes.
1: And that thing cost $750.
0: Yeah, man.
1: I don't know. I mean, we could have got him a better deal than that. You know what I mean?
0: Yeah.
1: Taxidermied raccoon with an empty bottle of liquor in his hand.
0: Dude.
1: We could have hooked him up.
0: I was like,
1: could have been him for 100 years.
0: I was like, what the hell is this dude got right here?
1: Oh. Great.
0: Okay. Well, that's
1: returns home with his victory trophy.
0: Yeah, man. But yeah.
1: 20 million new followers on Instagram and a taxidermied raccoon.
0: Yeah.
1: I hope you enjoyed your time in the United States.
0: It was
1: States
0: emotional for him.
1: Because we enjoyed
0: it. Hey, it was emotional for him. Just like he said,
1: it
0: was emotional for me, man. But I mean, that was the best thing about it was us and people that don't get to watch these guys get an opportunity to watch them, to go out there and showcase why they're the best players in the world. Why they make 30 and 40 damn million dollars a year. You know, I mean, it's lucrative as hell. I remember maybe about 3 or 4 years ago, we were having that conversation, and I said, would I rather be a Formula One driver? I said, no, I'd rather be a damn internationally known, top of the market soccer player. Single, too, by the way, if I wasn't married. I'd be, yeah, because I would be in them streets, boy. I would be in them international streets every day of the week. I ain't got no match, maybe even the morning of. But that's just me. That's just how I would roll. But I thought that overall, that just, you know, you look at the game tomorrow, and we'll talk about that tomorrow. We have Mike Conte on in a little bit. But I mean, you talk about a rivalry of hatred in this city of Atlanta that's going to be around. It's like they don't like each other. And that's the crazy. I didn't know that until I had reading up on some stuff and watching some old videos. They don't like each other because it was two of the most controversial calls ever in World Cup.
1: Yeah.
0: The damn hand of God. And then the David Beckham.
1: Yeah, the David Beckham red card.
0: Yes.
1: Yeah.
0: Yeah. So you think about those two things and the country that came out on the losing side of both of those.
1: Mm-hmm. You know what's funny is both of those things probably would be called differently now with VAR.
0: Especially the hand of God. Especially.
1: They would have just called it a handball and he probably would have gotten in trouble for it. You know what I mean?
0: Yeah.
1: The David Beckham one, maybe they still would have called it a red card. He kind of just, kind of flailed his little foot while he was on the ground and Simeone kind of sold it. I don't know if they would have looked at it, if it would have been the same thing. Which, I don't know, is that better? You know? Like, mm-hmm. That's just, so many of the, of these moments that we have historically in sports, like these great moments, the immaculate reception with the Steelers, the hand of God with Maradona. Like there's so many different moments that like, if they just had replay and all these different cameras, it wouldn't have been like that.
0: Right.
1: Weren't those moments better though? Like for the overall lore of the sport to have these crazy moments that just in real time, we were like, yeah, I don't know. I guess it depends on who you ask. Probably not the English. The English would say it probably was better if they would have
2: done
1: the VAR.
2: I think Armando Galarraga would have preferred a little instant replay.
1: Yeah,
2: but
1: that's not quite the same scale as this. But you're right, though. I mean, there's obviously examples of replay being good, too. I don't know. I'm not coming off VAR being the worst thing in sports right now. It's just, it sucks.
0: It takes even
1: the moments that are great where it's like, oh, that goal was awesome. Hang on, let's all wait a minute here. Let's wait a minute collectively before we can agree to celebrate. They'll tell us that it actually
0: because
1: counted.
0: You notice now the players
1: okay,
0: are like,
1: counted.
0: You notice now the players, when they score, a lot of them, they look back.
1: Yeah, hang on.
0: Yeah,
1: let's see if we can celebrate before they. Okay, we can. Good. Let's celebrate again. Or hang on. Somebody fouled somebody 4 minutes ago. We're going to take the goal off and we're going to not allow it. I don't know. I don't like it.
0: Yes, we understand. Nobody likes it, Andy.
1: I think Abe does. He's over there trying to chime in, but I don't.
0: Yeah, we understand it. Yeah.
1: I think it sucks. I think it's the worst.
2: I think you forget how bad it was previous. Well, it just, you used to be calling offsides when a guy was on sides, and there was no recourse for it. Now they just let the play happen and they go back. It's better.
1: It's not better.
2: It's better.
1: It's worse. We'll come back and tell you what's trending here on a Tuesday. 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
3: 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The World Cup semifinal this afternoon between France and Spain is basically the World Cup final. These are the best two teams remaining. With all respect to England and Argentina, the winner of France and Spain is going to win the World Cup, and I believe it will be Kylian Mbappe in France lifting the trophy. I'm Nick Costos.
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4: Rick Baldwin and Ozzie Albies are among five Braves participating in tonight's Major League Baseball All-Star Game in Philadelphia. Baldwin and Albies are among the National League starters. The World Cup semifinals begin this afternoon with France taking on Spain in Dallas. Tomorrow in Atlanta, it's Argentina against England. I'm Mike Conti.
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7: Is that enough? Jordan Walker wins it!
8: Come on, baby! Yeah!
9: Well, if you couldn't tell what was going on there, because it was so loud at the stadium and the announcers were just screaming. That was Jordan Walker winning the home run derby last night. He had to hit a bunch of homers in a row to chase down Kyle Schwarber, who was the hometown favorite. Philly fans going nuts for him. They're booing Jordan Walker the whole time and everybody else the entire home run derby.
10: Yes.
9: And Walker's able to catch him, which is really fun. An Atlanta kid, Decatur High School, talked a little bit about him yesterday. Really fun young player for the Cardinals. Obviously has a ton of power, 6'6". And I think, like, just watching him, didn't it look like a lot of those are just like, all right, I don't have to swing that hard to get over that fence?
10: Yes.
9: I was like, if that dude really went for it on one, I would love to see how far he could
10: Andy, I was thinking the same thing this morning, actually. It's like, do you have to go all out, you know, as far as certain hitters? He's sleeping one of those. Schwarber's another one where you just don't got to go 100% of your swing and you will get it out of there. But they were trying to knock it in the damn out of the park.
9: Dude, Bryce Harper hit one so far. I know he didn't have a great performance, but he hit one so damn far.
10: Yeah, man.
9: Like, it was cool. I thought they did a really good job. I like going back to kind of this style, not a clock, so everybody's not rushing. I mean, Netflix did fine, I guess.
10: Yeah, I mean, it
9: was on.
10: You're not coming around on it, and rightfully so.
9: No, I thought when they got to the stuff was fine. I just think every time Netflix has had like a broadcast, and they're going to have more, by and large, they just, you know, they kind of do a lot of extra stuff.
10: Yeah.
9: They kind of Netflix it up.
10: Because they got to pay for those games.
9: Right.
10: Yeah, they got to figure out some way to get some advertising or whatever so they can get streams on that.
9: Yeah.
10: So they can get in their pocketbook so they can buy more games.
9: No, I get it. They gotta direct this back to the other stuff that they have.
10: Yeah.
9: I understand.
10: I don't like it.
9: I just wish they would do it like classy, like they used to do in the old NFL broadcasts, where like they'd come back from a break and then all of a sudden Al Michaels is telling you to tune in for some CSI Tukwila coming up on Thursday night or something like that. You know what I mean?
10: I'm pretty sure we're all in agreements on that.
9: You didn't have the characters from CSI doing the pregame show.
10: No.
9: You know what I mean?
10: Yes.
9: That's what Netflix is doing.
10: Yeah, man.
9: Like, all right, we're going to have our guys from our show hosting the all right.
10: It's
9: fine. It's all good.
10: Yeah,
9: all good.
10: Anyway, you can get that stream going. Anyway, you get that money going. That's going to be the key to what Netflix is doing because, like you said, they're getting everything. Have they had an NBA game on?
9: I think so.
10: Oh.
9: I don't know. Probably.
10: Oh, okay. Because, I mean, they've already tackled the NFL.
9: Uh-huh. Yeah. They've got some NFL.
10: They
9: got Christmas.
10: Yeah, they've already tackled the NFL.
9: They basically convinced the NFL to steal Christmas from the NBA.
10: Yeah.
9: They're the Grinch, essentially,
10: but that's
9: of the NBA.
10: Yeah, but still, get out the way.
9: Yeah, it's ours.
10: Oh, you know what? It just so happens that a game fell on, Christmas was on a Sunday, and the NFL saw the ratings like, you know what?
9: You know, we kind of like that.
10: Yeah. Oh, Christmas on a Wednesday? Oh, game on there.
9: It's okay.
10: Oh, it's on Tuesday? They don't need a day off. It's late in the year.
9: Put the Chiefs on. They were red.
10: Exactly.
9: They look like Santa, kind of.
10: That's exactly what happened, man. You got punked.
9: Yeah,
10: you got punked for your day, NBA. And they're still on LeBron watch, which is still the funniest thing in the world to me. I said, again? Let that man alone. I know that I saw last night that
9: they love LeBron watch.
10: Yes, they do. Because it's the reason why a lot of these MF are rich.

0: now because of that.
1: Yeah. But well, and it gives him another excuse to, like, the easy entry point back into downgrading his career comparing him to somebody else.
0: Exactly. Like exactly. But it said Rich Paul says he has all the information, Andy, that he needs. He's going to make a decision.
1: Yeah.
0: Okay.
1: I can't imagine what he could possibly have learned from the end of the season to now. Like, he's LeBron James.
0: Yeah.
1: He's been in the league for 20 years.
0: Yeah.
1: He knows everybody.
0: Yeah. But he needed some more information.
1: Yeah.
0: I think the information was where Savannah want to live.
1: Sure.
0: Yeah.
1: Yeah. No, I think there's definitely some considerations there.
0: Yeah. Where you want to go, baby?
1: I mean, he's going to get whatever.
0: Yes.
1: Whatever it ain't about he wants to go
0: yeah,
1: to.
0: Yeah, whatever he wants to go to.
1: He's got $1 billion.
0: Yeah, man. And he's got, you know, ties to the new team that's going to be in the NBA.
1: Oh, really?
0: Yes, supposedly. He's getting together a group.
1: That'd be cool.
0: And I think, you know, the group that, and it's crazy.
1: Can he just come do it in Seattle? I would love to have him as a part of the ownership group in Seattle. That'd be great.
0: I don't think it really matters anymore which one. Because I'm saying, like, when you look at how, like, all these guys and these athletes and these entertainers have some kind of stake in organizations, they don't care. What the hell does Magic Johnson have to do with the Washington Commanders? Nothing at all.
1: Nothing.
0: But he knew somebody that knew somebody. It's like,
1: yeah,
0: I'm going to put a bid in.
1: It's a nice little investment.
0: I'm going to put a bid in with this group. And if I can't get it with this group, I'm going to get in with the group that bought it. Smart as hell.
1: Yeah, plus, you know what it is. If you have that type of money, buy into a sports franchise.
0: Yeah.
1: It's the best investment going right now.
0: Because they don't depreciate.
1: Nope. We just saw the Seattle Seahawks get sold for $10 billion the other day.
0: And just the team, not the stadium.
1: Paul Allen bought them for like $200 million in the 90s. Yeah. Yeah. And now it's $10 billion. Pretty solid investment.
0: Yeah.
1: Solid, smart businessman, Paul Allen. Started to... Him and Bill Gates started a nice little computer company that did pretty well.
0: So it was those two. Where did Steve Ballmer come in at? Was he a part of that group?
1: I don't know if he was one of the original people, but he was the CEO of Microsoft when it really
0: exploded.
1: Really exploded.
0: Okay.
1: Yeah, I mean, Bill Gates and Paul Allen started it.
0: Right.
1: And then Ballmer was the CEO, I think, like late 90s, early 2000s. He's a part of that famous, like, goofy video of them all dancing on stage for, like, Windows XP or whatever that came out. So, yeah, he was a part of the leadership when it went to, you know, billions and billions and trillions of dollars and whatnot.
0: Way.
1: When you couldn't turn on a computer for 15 years without seeing the Windows screen, yeah, he was in charge of it then. Yep. And now he owns a team. He owns the Clippers.
0: Yep. With a lot in a stadium with a lot of bathrooms.
1: A lot of toilets.
0: And no banners.
1: Not allowed to trade their best player because they cheated. So I guess it didn't matter. That's still going on too, by the way.
0: Yeah.
1: Here's Adam Schefter. We talked a little bit about this yesterday. Aaron Donald was seen at the Rams practice facility working out. Here he is talking about it.
2: He told the team that he wanted to go there, work out, see how he felt, see how he reacted. See everything that went along with being back in pads on the football field and seeing how it made him feel. Now, I don't know what he told him about that after he went through those workouts at the facility, but I really think it was just a trial method to see how his whole body reacted, how his mind reacted to being back out there.
0: Yeah, he's coming back.
1: Seems like that.
0: Yeah, it seems like he's coming back. Now, the thing with it is, it's two different, there's two things. And Sean McVay is great at this, and the Rams are great at this. He going to need rest. He going to get plenty of days to get himself in conditioning and all those different things. Because it was one thing to be out there. It's another thing to be in the weight room. Another thing to get them bang shang-a-lang on when you ain't bang shang-a-lang in years.
1: But he's not going to, like, do training camp.
0: No, is he? He'll probably do the last week.
1: Okay.
0: But he's going to be just conditioning and all those things.
1: The other stuff.
0: All the mother drills
1: he's
0: stuff.
1: He's not staying in the dorms and doing all that kind of stuff.
0: Oh, no. He'll be in the dorm.
1: Oh, okay.
0: Yeah, if he signs for a training camp, he'll be training camp.
1: But just don't sign until later.
0: Yeah, but he won't be doing all the workouts and all that, the team drill. I don't think he will. Again, he ain't banged shang-a-lang in a while.
1: If I was him, I would do what a lot of the offensive linemen used to do when you're, like, holding out and just show up when it was over.
0: Oh, man. That's every premier left
1: Walter Jones.
0: Every premier left tackle in the game during that era did it.
1: Yeah.
0: Him, Orlando Pace, Jonathan Ogden, all of them. Yeah, I'll be there first week, dog.
1: I'll be the first week.
0: Yep.
1: I'll be good.
0: Yep.
1: What are you going to be doing, Walter? I push my Escalade up my driveway.
0: Yep, all the time.
1: It's a long driveway.
0: Yep.
1: I'll be ready.
0: All the time. Them three dudes right there, always holding out.
1: That's what if I was him, I'd be on that timeline.
0: But the thing about it is,
1: I'll see you guys.
0: But Walter them played. They played the previous year.
1: That's true. Yeah, that's true.
0: And
1: they did it for years, and they showed up ready to go,
0: yes.
1: And they're the best. But he's the best, you know. I don't know. Anyway, but yeah, it does very much seem like Aaron Donald is going to come back and be a Los Angeles Rams
0: once
1: more, which adds to the

0: the fun offseason that they've had. Like we mentioned, obviously the All-Star game is tonight, 8 o'clock. Bunch of Braves in it, including two starters. You got Drake Baldwin and Ozzie Albies starting. Matt Olson, Chris Sale, and Rasael Iglesias will all be a part of the game as well. The Hawks won again in Summer League last night. They're 3-0 in the Vegas Summer League.
1: Hey, I didn't realize it. It's Henry with an I.
0: Yeah.
1: Yeah, that's a first.
0: I know.
1: Yeah, that's a first.
0: And with his last name being Vissar,
1: yes,
0: shouldn't it be Henri? Henri Vissar?
1: It might be.
0: I don't think so.
1: Why?
0: I've just heard people say Henry.
1: I know, but with an I, though. So it might be different.
0: There's a bakery over there on my drive home called Henry's with an I.
1: Oh, it is?
0: Yeah.
1: Is it Henry?
0: I thought it was Henri's for a long time, but then I heard people saying Henry's.
1: Oh, okay. All right. Okay. Again, something new. Never seen it.
0: Yeah.
1: We'll have him on. I'm assuming somebody will have him on. Somebody ask him.
0: Jalen Johnson's brother scored 30 points last night for the Hawks.
1: Really?
0: Yeah, Kobe Johnson.
1: 30 points?
0: Yeah, he's had a great summer league.
1: That's awesome, dude. Yeah. This summer league's been impressive, man. Again,
0: I saw
1: that Williams boy.
0: I saw
1: Atlanta Bull, Atlanta Bread.
0: I saw the he's awesome. He was Wilson.
1: Wilson, yeah.
0: Yeah, the Bulls have a good one. Yeah, no, he's ridiculous.
1: Oh,
0: he's
1: God.
0: An absolute maniac. And again, just like everybody said throughout the draft process, it's like, yeah, it's four guys. And they're like, are you sure about Caleb Wilson? It's like, no, it's four guys. There's four guys, and then there's the next, like, five or six guys, and then there's the rest of the draft. This draft is four guys, and he's one of them.
1: Yeah.
0: But I saw the box score, and I was like, Kate Johnson. And I looked it up. It was Kobe, and I looked at a picture of him, and I was like, that dude looks exactly like Jalen Johnson.
1: I did not realize his brother on team.
0: His brother.
1: Did not realize
0: I
1: that.
0: Felt better about him being his brother, because, you know, sometimes when you're like, that guy looks like that guy.
1: Right.
0: You know, maybe they don't want to. They look exactly the same.
1: No clue.
0: They could be twins.
1: No clue he was on the team.
0: Yep.
1: No clue. So hopefully he gets an opportunity. That'd be so cool. Play with your brother.
0: It would be really cool.
1: Giannis. He knows how I feel.
0: Now, he was in College Park last year.
1: Yeah.
0: Kobe Johnson.
1: Yeah, you get up there and do your thing, you know, but that's always a crazy thing, though, because I was like, okay, you got Caleb playing, but then you're going to sit out there and be like, why are you resting the damn rookies in rookie league?
0: Well, none of the rookies except for Vissar played for the Hawks yesterday.
1: Why are you resting the rookies in rookie ball?
0: To get ready for resting when they get to the NBA.
1: Goodness gracious, man. let them play.
0: Nah, you got to practice load management.
1: Let them play.
0: This is what it's going to be like when you get to Atlanta. Every once in a while, we're just going to sit you down. I'm not tired. You're tired.
1: Yeah, let them play.
0: You don't realize it. You're tired.
1: Let me read this thing.
0: And the Atlanta Dream beat the Sparks last night, 101-92. Angel Reese had 23-13. Nice to get a win. They had lost 6 out of 7 coming in.
1: Yeah, man. Hey, this Sunday, a champion is crowned in the world's biggest sporting event in Sports Radio 99 The Game. Wants you to be a part of the action with the last match day party of the summer at Founders Green in South Downtown. Join Abe Gordon. Get the money, Abe, for a special broadcast from 2 to 6 and watch the ultimate match along with him. It's all brought to you by Michelob Ultra, the official beer sponsor of FIFA World Cup 26. That's the last match day of the summer, and Abe's going to be in the house at Founders Green in South Downtown.
0: Mike Conti will join us next. We'll talk some World Cup with him. As one of the two semifinal games is played today, obviously the game that will be played in Atlanta is tomorrow. Get some thoughts on the Hawks Summer League from Mike as well, Hawks offseason stuff. We'll be right back. 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

0: I wonder if maybe he just couldn't move around and his teammates sensed it or something like that. I don't know.
1: I don't know.
0: It was very, very weird. I mean, look, I do think the deeper, better team England won.
2: Yes, I agree.
0: But if you're the underdog like Norway, you got nothing to lose. I am not going out with my best player on the bench and with my best player when he's on the pitch not getting the ball.
3: Right.
0: I'm not going out that way. So, very strange.
1: Well, Sorloth was asked about it afterwards, and he said, I just didn't see him. Like,
3: he was right next to him. He's the biggest dude on the team.
1: He's a 6'8" blonde Viking.
3: Yeah.
1: He's their best player. Everyone wants to get him the ball every single time. Yeah, I don't know. And then, you know, there's all these different angles of it, and I've certainly watched all of them.
0: Yeah.
1: He could have played that pass a number of different times and ways, and he didn't do it. So, anyway, that was in the first half. They gave up 2 goals after that and ultimately lost the game. But that means you get Argentina and England tomorrow, and that kind of furthers Randy said this in the first segment. It's the top 4 ranked teams in FIFA World Rankings in the final 4 of the tournament. It's a pretty dream scenario.
0: Funny how that works out, too, right?
1: Okay.
0: Like, ironically, like all the English people who've been complaining on social media for the last couple months, just ripping this World Cup to shreds about how there's too many undeserving teams and it's going to water down the World Cup. Well, you know, here we are now, and we've got the 4 best teams of the world in the semifinals.
3: Because that was a big thing with England, where people were talking about them, their travel, that they would have the path of the travel, they like go to Mexico, to Miami, and all these places. That was one thing that they were complaining about also.
0: I'm sure it wasn't a walk in the park for them, but the 47 other teams in the tournament also had to travel similarly long distances. So, I don't know. I don't want to crush England and their fans anymore. I just want to enjoy the next 2 days, because I think we're going to get 2 absolutely fantastic matches. And I think today in particular in Dallas is going to be so fascinating, because you have, I think, the 2 best teams in this tournament. This should be the final between France and Spain. The 2 best teams of the tournament who are so contrasting. And France is not going to get the ball the same way that they had the ball in their first 6 matches. And Spain is probably going to get scored upon, you know, and that's only happened to them once in this whole tournament. And it was Belgium the other day. It's going to be such a contrast in styles, and who ends up winning that? You know, is it the Spanish possession-based, you know, impenetrable, we are not going to let you get into our final third style, or is it going to be France being able to move that immovable object and get into some dangerous areas with Mbappe and Dembele? I can't wait to see it. I think it's going to be absolutely fascinating.
3: To that right there, because I'm going to ask you some similar to that. Whose style fits this game right here better, this matchup?
0: I think France has more quality than Spain, not by much,
3: right?
0: Like, but I think they have a little bit more quality. France has 3 guys who, I hate to oversimplify this, but they have 3 guys who can put it on the back of the net.
1: Yeah.
0: Spain's got 1, maybe 2, you know. But Spain is, like, their midfield is so good. I honestly, you know, and we could talk about Bellingham. Bellingham has been my favorite player in this tournament. But I think Pedri, the center midfielder for Spain, has been the best player in this tournament. He reminds me a lot of Darlington Nagby in his prime with Atlanta United, the way that he could just control a game and calm a game and break through teams that were trying to play against low blocks, because he was so good on the dribble. And Pedri reminds me of that kind of player. I mean, at a very, very high level, not trying to compare him to Darlington Nagby, just trying to compare what they can do for their teams. He's that kind of player for Spain. So I also think, too, like, I do think France has more overall quality, but you're at the point of the tournament now, just as you would be in an NBA Finals or a Super Bowl or a Stanley Cup Final, where the team with the best player usually ends up having, like, that little bit of edge, little bit of difference. We came into this tournament, I think many people believe that Lamine Yamal was the best player in the world. I think it's killing Mbappe.
1: Yeah, Mbappe is like, I'm still here.
3: Yeah.
1: Like,
3: yeah.
1: Maybe it had been a couple, couple rough summers, but he looks.
0: If I'm voting for Golden Ball, and that's different than Golden Boot. Golden Boot goes to the scoring winner or leader. If I'm voting for Golden Ball, which is basically MVP of the World Cup, I'm giving it to Mbappe right now.
3: What about this young man right now?

0: here, Lamine Yamal, because he's got the goods, but you know he hasn't splashed like everybody expected him to in his World
1: Cup.
0: Well,
1: he's only 18.
0: Turned
1: 19. Yeah. Yeah, happy birthday.
0: Yeah.
1: Too bad they aren't playing in Toronto. Yeah. You could have a celebratory drink at age 19. Lamine Yamal reminds me a little bit of where Mbappe was in that Russia World Cup in 2018, where you saw that, oh, wow, yeah. I mean, this guy's really, really good, but give him time.
0: Right.
1: Lamine Yamal, by the time the World Cup comes back to the USA in 2038, is going to be, because that's going to happen. We'll be talking about him like we talk about Messi, but maybe not quite to that level, but up there. Kind of like with the San Antonio Spurs, like they needed to go through the experience of being in an NBA Finals. They are going to be the favorites to win it all next year, especially if they come out of nowhere and get LeBron, which is something Abe and I have been talking about behind the scenes, but we can get into that later. Give Lamine Yamal one more cycle. Yeah, and remember, the World Cup in 4 years will be partially in Spain.
0: Yes.
2: Right.
1: Okay, so he has not been bad in this World Cup at all.
0: No.
1: Spain is just different than France.
2: Right. They're just not scoring a lot of goals.
1: But they're not trying to necessarily. They're trying to control matches through possession. And, you know, just with what Lamine Yamal is and the way he plays, I think we get so fixated on, well, he's only scored a couple goals compared to, you know, Messi and Mbappe and Kane and all these guys who have 6, 7, 8 goals. It doesn't mean that Lamine Yamal has been any less effective. It just shows up in different ways.
2: Well, you can also see it too. Like when he gets the ball on the right and he just takes on these world-class defenders and makes them look stupid.
1: Well, and
2: he's 19 years old.
1: His body is probably going to change a little bit more too. He's only 19.
0: Because he's a big kid.
1: Mm-hmm. Yeah.
0: So imagine him getting.
1: Yep. Yeah, exactly. Yeah. Exactly. So future's very bright for him. And I think he's had a good World Cup, but, and still time. I mean, look, Spain could win it all and he could have a huge semifinal and huge final. We could be talking about him for the Golden Ball.
2: Things have obviously changed a little bit since the last time we talked. The U.S. was still in it, and the sky was the limit, and there was the controversy and whatnot. But obviously, the performance that they had against Belgium was not good. The dust has settled on that a bit. What are your thoughts on where the U.S. men's national team is at going forward?
1: Yeah, they're a top 16 program, but they're not a top 8 program. They're Wisconsin. They're Iowa. They're South Carolina.
0: Right.
1: You know, they're going to be top 16, but they're not top 8. You can be okay with that. You cannot be okay with that. I think it's always great to have lofty goals in mind, but I think we just need to kind of accept that, you know, for most football/soccer playing countries in the world, being where the USA is right now is not a bad place to be. Is there going to be anything that can fundamentally transform U.S. soccer into Argentina, France, Spain, England? No, I don't think so. I don't think so. So focus on the things you can control right now, which is be the best team in CONCACAF, which you're not right now, you have not been for several years. You could argue might even be the second best team in CONCACAF.
2: Canada's played well.
1: Yes. So fix that, okay? I want to see us be better than Mexico again. We had a nice long run where that was happening. That is not happening now. So be the best team in your confederation. Hope against hope and pray that somewhere on some field, somewhere in this country, you have the next Messi or Mbappe somewhere. Because as Holland showed us with Norway, sometimes, you know, you can be really good. And if you get that one guy who can put you over the top, that can be enormous. Mm-hmm. And frankly, you know, Argentina was kind of stuck in this, you know, good but not championship World Cup level until Messi. You know, sometimes it can only take that one player. So you hope that there is that player somewhere in this country and that at his young age he decides he wants to play soccer as opposed to basketball or football. That's what you can control right now. You're not going to be able to. There's plenty of money. There's plenty of infrastructure. There's plenty of support. You don't need to make like these strip it all down and rebuild it type changes to get the United States from where they are right now, top 16, into the top 4. It's just going to take a complete change in the way we feel about the sport. You know, is this country going to one day wake up and say, oh, you know what, we're going to care more about soccer than basketball or football?
2: It's absolutely a cultural thing. 100%. And the idea that that's just going to be able to be changed by some, youth soccer

0: development system is just, it's not true.
1: Well, and building, building off of that, hey, it is possible that we as America may have some things that we're not the best in the world at. I know that's kind of hard to wrap our heads around.
0: Yeah.
1: You know, like, we're not the best in the world at roasting coffee. We're not the best in the world at making pizza.
0: Yeah.
1: That's okay. You know, if we want to have this fundamental shift as a culture where, you know what, we really want to be outstanding at making the best euros of anywhere in the world, well, move over Greece. You know, we can go all in on that. But no, it's just, it's not going to be possible to dominate in everything. And right now they're very good. So it's okay. You know, hopefully when it's back here in 38, maybe you take that next step from 16 to 8. If you do want to make the argument that I've seen this, that we're not getting better, we're stuck in neutral. I do not agree with that. I do not agree with that at all. If you take the 1990 or 94 teams and put them next to the 2022 and 26, it's not even remotely comparable. We are so much better. So much better than we were 30 years ago. Unfortunately, the rest of the world is a lot better, too.
0: Well, in 98, they were the worst team at the tournament. They scored one goal.
1: They were not the worst team in terms of talent. They had a...
0: performance, I suppose.
1: They had a major internal problem.
0: A little issue between a couple of the best players.
1: Yeah, they had and they also got a really terrible draw. They had to play Germany and, I think, Croatia or Yugoslavia. They had a really tough draw. Honestly, I mean, the team that was loaded... that could have really, really gone far was 2006. And they just got a criminally bad draw. Czech Republic and Italy and Ghana. You know, you had a more favorable draw this time. But still, I don't think it's a talent issue. I think it's just the rest of the world's good, too. That's all.
0: And they care more about it.
1: Yeah.
0: And they have for 100 years.
1: If we're going to change that, then maybe it'll be different.
0: Yeah. Thank you, Mike.
2: Appreciate it, Mike.
0: All right, we'll come back. We'll get to an NFL no huddle. Because that's what we do at noon. We don't do a soccer no huddle at noon. Take that how you will. We'll be right back. 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
5: The Major League Baseball All-Star Game is tonight in Philadelphia. Five Braves participating, including two starters, Drake Baldwin and Ozzie Albies. In Dallas, the World Cup semifinal this afternoon pairs Spain against France. Atlanta semifinal is tomorrow between Argentina and England. I'm Mike Conti.
1: Now, here's another Andy and Randy listener.
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0: Not for no reason, not unprompted.
1: No.
0: Yeah, I mean, that feels to me like ingrained survival, food chain, survival of the fittest stuff. Like, bigger, smaller.
1: Yeah.
0: I will go over here.
1: Yeah.
0: You know what I mean? Yeah. Which also we should do with bison.
1: Yeah.
0: And stuff like
1: Killer.
0: That.
1: Killer. Does Boone howl?
0: No. Not okay. Really.
1: That damn nigga, this is his new thing now. Like this howling thing. Like, because I was like, what the hell is that noise? Like, yeah.
0: Like a wolf?
1: Yeah.
0: Huh.
1: Dude, I was like,
0: that's, I mean,
1: I know dogs howl, but I know they howl.
0: What is he howling at?
1: Nothing. I think
0: is it nighttime or
1: no? It's in the morning because I like let him out early so he can get before while still cool and everything, so he's eating everything. And it must. I mean, he comes right back in, but he was outside the door now. Just,
0: huh.
1: And I was like, dude, what is wrong with you? He turned and looked at.

0: dog. It was so damn funny, man. It's like, what are you doing?
1: Like, now Boone doesn't howl. He's getting jumpier though, because he'll be 8 next month. Mm. So 8, you know, that's pretty old for a dog. 8 times 7, 56. So he's, you know, he's getting near retirement age.
0: Yeah.
1: And you know, he like get a little older. You know, you get a little bit more kind of nervous and scared of stuff. Maybe that's just humans. You're paying attention to the wrong news or something. Right. I don't know. Maybe he's got Fox News on when we're at work. But he's just jumpy now. Any noise, he thinks it's somebody at the door. I dropped my shoes on the bathroom floor when I was taking a shower this morning. I took my shoe off and dropped it, and it didn't make that loud of a noise. This guy lost it.
0: Yeah,
1: like he was trying to protect the house from like a incoming real threat.
0: Yeah.
1: I was like, buddy. That was, it's the shoe. Like,
0: yeah, man.
1: He didn't used to be like that. Now he's a real junkie.
0: Yeah,
1: so,
0: man.
1: I don't know.
0: You're getting seasoned.
1: I guess.
0: A seasoned veteran, man.
1: I guess so.
0: Yeah, man.
1: I guess so.
0: Yeah. Yeah. Retire from what, though? Like catching squirrels?
1: I hope not.
0: Okay.
1: I hope not. Well, I need him protecting that backyard.
0: Yeah, yeah.
1: It's wildlife back there this summer, man. We had somebody had a picture of a fox on the family or on the neighborhood chat. We had some possums back there. Obviously, we had the raccoon infestation last summer. Should have stuffed them and gave them to Erling Haaland. I didn't know those things were going for $7.50. I got plenty of empty liquor bottles. And wood.
0: Right.
1: I could make my own thing of that.
0: Why you wouldn't?
1: I'll start slanging them. I didn't know they were going for $7.50. That's
0: yeah, dog.
1: Great.
0: Yeah. Wood makes that one more dynamic than anyone else.
1: It's taxidermy.
0: I know, but I'm saying there's taxidermists everywhere.
1: Everywhere.
0: Is it that expensive?
1: I don't know.
0: Oh, I've never taxidermed that.
1: I wouldn't think a taxidermied raccoon would be that expensive.
0: Yeah. That's why I said, is it the place where you're at?
1: Because one of the many things we have in this audience is experts on everything.
0: Okay, my question
1: is, there's a taxidermist in our audience.
0: My
1: right
0: question
1: now.
0: For this is this. For that is, do they like call you and ask you for a certain pose of the animal?
1: You can probably pick.
0: You know what I'm saying?
1: Yeah.
0: Like, no, before it's even done, you're like, I want him to have a middle finger up, grabbing himself, the raccoon. Can you do that?
1: I don't know if raccoons even have fingers.
0: But
1: I know what you're saying.
0: Yeah, yes, raccoons have fingers, Andy.
1: Do they? They got little paws.
0: Fingers, paws, and paws, fingers. It's all the same to me.
1: But can you? I don't know if a paw can flip.
0: Oh, but that's what I'm saying. Can't you like? Because he's dead.
1: Uh-huh.
0: Can you like?
1: I guess you could break it.
0: Break
1: down.
0: It or something. Yeah, down, break
1: yeah,
0: it
1: yeah,
0: down
1: yeah,
0: like that.
1: Yeah,
0: he might have four paws, but just put one of
1: but
0: them.
1: But there's no middle of four.
0: But you can always make it look like one.
1: Okay. All right.
0: You can
1: probably do that.
0: I just shot a bird to YouTube.
1: I know.
0: My
1: we've
0: bad.
1: Been flipping off the YouTube for the last 30 seconds.
0: My bad. But yeah, like something like that.
1: Yeah, you could probably do that.
0: Okay.
1: People do that with their pets.
0: Yeah, I know. That's even more weird.
1: Yeah, I'm not going
0: to Yeah, you can't stay here.
1: No.
0: Yeah, once you go to doggy heaven.
1: Yeah,
0: you're not coming back in this house.
1: No, you're gone.
0: Yeah.
1: You're gone.
0: Sorry.
1: We'll remember you.
0: Yeah.
1: We'll remember you and carry on your
0: way. But I will not walk by you every day.
1: No, I'm not going to stuff you.
0: Because those people say hello to them. Those people who have their pets, dogs or cats, they walk by them and say, how you doing, Charlie?
1: Yeah, I'm not
0: doing I don't
1: that.
0: Care.
1: All right,
0: I don't care. You know what you're talking about. Yeah.
2: We're
0: hi,
2: going
0: Charlie.
2: No
0: yeah,
2: huddle. Got
0: with the how's it going, boy?
2: No the best the stuff, NFL though. Has to offer.
3: Let's go now. Let's go. Set.
0: How's it going, boy?
1: What do we want to do here? I don't want to do that one. Tony Romo says his only regret from his playing career is not winning a Super Bowl with Dallas.
0: Definitely.
1: Does that really qualify as a regret?
0: No. But
1: like, it's not like you made the choice to not win a Super Bowl.
0: Yeah, you dropped the field goal in Seattle.
1: That was in the wild card round of the playoffs.
0: Yeah, through the interception against the Giants.
1: Right, those are regrets.
0: Yeah, those are regrets.
1: He probably regrets throwing that pass or dropping that snap. But like, to say that you regret not winning the Super Bowl is like, I don't know, I regret not sleeping with Halle Berry.
0: Yeah.
1: I regret it. It's a huge regret that I have.
0: But the thing between yours and his, he had opportunity if something went right to get it.
1: True.
0: You never had an opportunity to Halle Berry.
1: I never met her.
0: Yeah.
1: He never even made the NFC Championship
0: one
1: game.
0: One of those like, you remember when you talk about don't make eye contact with that animal?
1: Yeah.
0: That's her. Don't look at her like that.
1: I just feel like if I would have been in the vicinity in my prime, I might have had a shot.
0: Dude, I just looked at her. I was like.
1: You didn't go talk?
0: Hell no.
1: Why?
0: Hey, man. I'm fine and everything. I don't know if I'm Halle Berry fine. And I wasn't really rich then.
1: Yeah, but it's not. I wasn't, you know what it is,
0: I wasn't really. Like, I was sitting, like, in row 10.
1: Yeah.
0: Yeah, so.
1: It's like that,
0: row 10, she was courtside.
1: It's that Miles Davis quote.
0: Yeah.
1: Like, 20% of it is playing the instrument.
0: Yeah.
1: 80% of it is the MF playing it.
0: Yeah.
1: So you can be looking how you

0: look.
1: But no, I was dope.
0: That's why I'm saying I never got the opportunity, but had I been in the vicinity,
1: she was too far, and I was like looking, I'm just staring at her. Like,
0: yeah, fair enough.
1: Yeah,
0: I would have been intimidated.
1: Yeah.
0: Anyway, Tony Romo didn't win a Super Bowl.
1: Yeah.
0: We all regret it.
1: Right.
0: We all regret it. Here's Max Crosby talking about talking trash.
2: Playing against Herbert or Mahomes, like, I terrorize them, and I'm barking in their ear, doing all type of after games, especially if I have a big game where I'm talking, have a moment, like I got a late hit on Herbert this year. Mm. He was barking in my ear, and I shoved him, and he went flying down. Their fan base came at me like, junkie, crackhead, like nonstop. And I'm like, but they're crazy, though. But that's just part of it. You know what I mean?
3: Who got the most like toxic fan base, you would say?
2: I think the Chargers, low-key.
0: Yeah, what? Right?
1: Yeah, Chargers, right.
2: They got a small fan base. They started in San Diego, so it's like more, you know, they're not really an L.A. team. They're not from L.A. So their fans like feel like they need to be louder.
1: Okay.
0: Yeah, right.
1: Yeah, right.
0: You play for the Raiders.
1: You play for the damn Raiders.
0: So you've never experienced that side of it.
1: Yeah, with all... Come on, man. There's no fan base more weird than the banker Raiders fan. Now, they got some real... You know what? You better not run up on... You're going to get slashed with a blade. But they got them old fake-ass, like, engineers that paint their face on the weekend and put on them shoulder pads. All right? Whatever. Whatever.
0: That is always a fun part of it. Is like everybody just assumes the super fan is like that's what he does all the time.
1: No.
0: Monday morning he's teaching third grade.
1: Exactly.
0: That's the third grade teacher. But which is fine.
1: There's but no, some of them, them Raiders fans. Yeah, especially when they were in Oakland.
0: Oh yeah, no doubt.
1: Ooh, man.
0: No, there's no question about that. I wouldn't have thought that about the Chargers fans.
1: Never. I never heard. I played there with them for 3 years. They're nice fans, Andy. Because San Diego. But that.
0: Well, maybe it's different now.
1: That place was never intimidating.
0: No.
1: Yeah. It was a great crowd when another team came. But no, come on, man.
0: Here's an interesting thing Sean Payton said in an interview earlier this week. predicts UFL-style officiating transparency within 2 to 3 years, meaning that we would be able to hear the review process on television.
1: Also, why they don't do that now?
0: Yeah, they should.
1: Yeah.
0: They should do it. You can listen to it. I mean, sometimes the NBA, you can listen to them talking to... what is it? The caucus or something like that, the NBA review. We'll put it on the radio when they'll do it live in the arena so you can listen to them talking to the people in the review booth. There's no reason not to do it.
1: Yeah.
0: It'll cut down. If there's any worry that the NFL has, which they probably should, that fans question the genuine outcome of some games because of whatever, league office, gambling, whatever. Just let people hear the review process and put that ease to rest.
1: Yeah.
0: I wouldn't be surprised. Again,
1: Micah Parsons, just go rehab. Not happy that quarterback Jordan Love is number 72 in the NFL player survey. 71 players in the NFL aren't better than Jordan Love, as he posted on social. No crap. This was a year. This kills me all the time with this ranking. It's a year-to-year thing. It's not overall. No, there's not 71 people better than him. But last year, he didn't play well. He was hurt. All those different things. That's why Lamar Jackson is where he's at. But I swear, between this and that damn Jeremy Fowler, we talk about how weird he is. And he does his quarterback rankings.
0: Oh, he does his tiers.
1: Yeah. His tiers. Yeah. And he interviews GMs and all these things. How many did he interview? Did he interview all of them?
0: I don't know.
1: Did he interview three?
0: It is such a weird thing, though, where it's like ESPN reporter writes article, then ESPN reports on article for 5 days.
1: Yes.
0: It's like Lamar Jackson outside of the top five tiers or whatever it was. It's like, well, that's just a guy's opinion that works for you.
1: Yes.
0: I guess he interviewed GMs and stuff. But it's all anonymous.
1: How many?
0: I don't know, but I also think...
1: That's my kid. Did you order all 32 of them?
0: In those stories, too, I've always hated the anonymous source.
1: Yes.
0: You can say whatever you want if you don't put my name on it. You know what I mean? Like, if you're not willing to put your name to an opinion like that, then it's not really
1: That's why they put
0: opinion.
1: Jeremy Ass on the weekends.
0: Did they move him?
1: Oh, no, Jeremy. Yeah, Jeremy's. He's seen stuff.
0: I think so, too.
1: Yeah, yeah.
0: Yeah, there's some guilt behind those
1: eyes.
0: He
1: got some Jason Marks about him.
0: There might have been three people listening that got that joke, but if you got it, it was good.
1: It was three in here.
0: Yeah, they're all in here. You got it. You know. All right. We'll come back. We'll get back into the big-time World Cup matchup today between France and Spain. And some Abe grab bag questions as well. 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
2: Rick Baldwin and Ozzie Albies are among five Braves participating in tonight's Major League Baseball All-Star Game in Philadelphia. 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The World Cup semifinals begin this afternoon with France taking on Spain in Dallas. 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I'm Mike Conti.
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5: All right, we're 20 minutes away from the back page with Bo here on a Tuesday afternoon. Midday show with Andy and Randy, Sports Radio 92.9 The Game. We're about 2.5 hours away from the kickoff of France and Spain in the first of two semifinal matches. Remaining in the World Cup, obviously Argentina and England tomorrow right here in Atlanta. And then the final will be coming up this weekend. So we'll get into that in a few minutes as well. We've got some Abe Midday grab bag NFL-related questions to get to as well in just a couple of minutes.
6: All right, guys, family, radio family who's out there listening, make sure you got to guard yourself. Guard your guts, Andy. All right,
5: guard your guts.
6: Guard your guts, man, because health officials are tracking a growing outbreak of a parasitic stomach illness that has now been reported in 31 states. Now, it says that Taco Bell's, they're looking into the role that they have in this situation. So, Abe, you definitely need to guard your guts.
5: Yeah, guard your guts, Abe.
6: Guard your guts, Abe.
5: He's our main Taco Bell consumer.
6: Yes.
5: I think, right?
6: Yeah, since May, the CDC has confirmed 800 cases of it, with more than 1,500 additional cases still under investigation. So far, 86 people have been hospitalized, but no deaths have been reported.
5: Good.
6: So, but yeah.
5: With what?
6: With explosive diarrhea, Andy.
5: Oh.
6: And I don't know. I don't want nothing explosive.
5: That sounds terrible.
6: I have an explosive love for my woman. Sure. She has an explosive love for me.
5: Yeah.
6: But
5: that's about the only exploding I'm doing these days.
6: Yeah, dog. Anyways, don't go there. Don't do that, Randy. But this here.
5: If you're not,
6: yeah.
5: Promo code Andy.
6: Yeah.
5: Bluetooth.com.
6: Yeah, they get the gist of
5: get
6: what I was thinking.
5: Get the explosivity back in your love life.
6: But this says explosive diarrhea. Mm-hmm. That sounds like explosive?
5: Mm-hmm. Yeah, I mean,
7: isn't that issue that might, by that, original description already that?
5: Say again?
6: No.
7: Isn't that issue by original description already explosive?
5: Right. That's a good
6: point. You would think that. But this seems like this is like
5: it's got to be worse.
6: Seven times.
5: In order for them to put that word in front of it.
6: To put explosive? man. You got to lay on the floor. You might make your pallet down there.
5: Yeah, in the bathroom.
6: Yeah, in the bathroom. Make your pallet in the bathroom.
5: You have to stay within sight of the toilet.
6: Yeah, man.
5: You can't get out of the bathroom. You can't risk it and drive somewhere.
6: Yeah.
5: You can't risk it and go to work. Sit here, try to do a radio. So you know for sure none of us have it.
6: We don't have it.
5: Because we're here.
6: We're here.
5: Can't risk it.
6: Yeah, nobody has it. And then the San Diego infectious disease doctor says it's probably best to stay away, and this might get you, from fresh produce for the next week or so.
5: Dang it.
7: Everyone always makes fun of like certain foods.
6: If you wash it.
7: It's always the healthy ones that get you, though. Like, it's the lettuce that's the problem half the time.
5: Right. That's actually true. People should stop eating lettuce. Abe's right. We should stop eating greens altogether.
6: Yes.
5: Just focus on...
6: I don't want that explosive.
5: Yeah, I don't want that.
6: Yeah, man. That just seems like that's one of them.
5: Now, that's interesting. Even if you wash it. So that means the water that was used to grow it and like the whatever percentage of lettuce is water. I'm sure it's like 80 or 90% water. Like the water that's inside of the actual vegetable is so contaminated with whatever this is.
6: It's a parasite.
5: Even if you wash it, it's going to somehow find a way to get inside
6: of
5: it and explode.
6: So just, again, guard your guts, man.
5: Guard your guts.
6: Guard your guts against the, I don't even know how to say this
7: word. I'll take my chance. I'll be like the guys in Yellowstone are like, bison will never come after me. I'll take my chance.
6: Yeah.
7: Won't be me.
5: Yeah, okay. That'll be like when you had that, kidney stone, and you're walking around here limping for a couple weeks. You know, it's all preventative.
6: Yeah, man. Just again, guard your guts because the kidney stone. I never had some things before, but
5: that's sort of a long process.
6: I do remember when Abe had them.
5: That's a lot of salt.
6: Yeah, like I got
5: over a long period of time.
6: I got to.

0: was it you telling me that I need salt for cramping?
1: Wasn't it started with Bo, and then I added to that. Yeah,
0: yeah. I was like, okay, last time, yeah,
1: sodium's very important.
0: Last time, yeah, all that salt, you had to go to the emergency room.
2: But he never cramps.
0: Yeah, yeah, you had to go to the emergency room.
3: But he never cramps.
0: Getting loosened up in there.
3: Yeah, I don't know. I just be careful out there, man. The last thing you want is to miss work because of that. Because
0: your explosivity.
3: Where's Fred today? You don't want to know.
0: You don't want to know. Fred's on the bathroom, on the night floor bathroom floor.
3: Yeah, he hasn't left the bathroom in 6 hours. You don't want to go in there either. It's disgusting. France, Spain? It's going to be an explosive matchup.
0: There we go. We can use explosive for a lot of things. It is. They're two of the most explosive offensive teams. Well, France is the most explosive offensive team.
3: That's why all these teams brought their own food, by the way. Because even our lettuce is making people poop.
0: I wouldn't doubt it.
3: The Norwegians are like, we're not going to risk it.
0: Yeah, we don't. Have you seen
3: that? It's a thin line anyway.
0: Have you seen those documentaries? Yeah. We just sure don't do food documentaries in our country.
3: Well, the ones they do are all like, this guy ate this restaurant for a month and then he almost died because of it.
0: Yeah, man.
3: It's like, okay.
0: Yeah,
3: cool.
0: Yeah, man. They don't, yeah. But I think.
3: Abe doesn't buy any of this, by the way.
1: I think those people are already weak stomached. You can't handle the same food. Do you know how often I eat the same food? Like every day.
3: I don't know. Sure.
1: Perfectly fine.
3: Okay.
1: Good. Almost the fittest I've ever been. Not quite, but almost.
0: The fittest you've ever been?
1: Almost.
0: Oh, okay.
3: All right. Never mind.
0: So
3: we were all together on Sunday shirtless. Like, you're fine. You're doing fine.
1: I said almost.
0: But I mean, that's what I said.
3: They're putting you on the cover.
0: Yeah, that's what I said. The shirtless age picture.
1: You know, 15 pounds, I could be right there.
0: Yeah, right where?
3: Where do you think that came from?
0: Right where?
1: The fittest that I've ever been.
0: Right where?
1: The fittest that I've ever been.
0: Oh,
1: As an adult. It's about 20 pounds away, 15 pounds away.
0: I'm actually back at my plan weight. Now, I don't look like my plan weight, but I'm back at
3: it.
0: It's distributed slightly different. Yeah. But, yeah, I'm like, but 15 pounds, I ain't.
1: 12 could get me there, maybe, okay. You know.
3: All right. Anyway. It's going to be a great matchup. Mike Conti was with us in the 11 o'clock hour, kind of detailing the contrasting styles of the two teams. Obviously, Spain has been the best defensive team in the tournament. They want to possess the ball. They have a great back line.
0: Do you think it's going to be a boring game?
3: Spain wants it to be.
0: Yeah.
3: Well, boring in terms of not a lot of goals.
0: Right.
3: Spain wants to control possession and do their little, you know, they want to ping it around, little short passes and keep it controlled like that. France wants to get that thing opened up and let their athletes.
0: But let me ask you this, because I'm going to ask Mike Conte this. Because of France's style of aggressive offense, because we saw this what happened to Argentina when they had to get aggressive, and then, you know, we saw Egypt attacking them. Mm-hmm. You know, they were, you know. Do you think that Spain can take advantage of that? Because, I mean, you got to be overly aggressive because you got to score goals or whatever. You're an attacking team or whatever, how Argentina was, and they were getting countered by, you know, by Egypt on some of those plays when there's nobody really in the back end, and then you get one pass or two passes, then you're down there about to score. Can Spain do that?
3: I think so. I do think that because no one's really been able to press France's defense like that.
0: Right.
3: Like all the teams that they've played, they've been able to either the team just tried to muck it up and tried to take it to extra time or penalties if they could get lucky and do that, or France has found a way to loosen the game up and get goals like that. Spain can play that style, and also they have those dynamic guys. Like, they have Lamine Yamal in the attack. Like, if you end up trying, I mean, if it ends, I don't think they want to try to counterattack because that would mean France had the ball a lot.
0: I mean,
3: Spain wants to control possession. They just want to control possession and try to let those guys create chances. And I think that's what it's going to come down to. Like, he said Pedri in the middle, for Spain, obviously.
0: Awesome player.
3: You've got, he won the Ballon d'Or two years ago. You've got Lamine Yamal out on the right, and then France has those three guys in the attack too, any of which can score anytime you get them the ball. That's what the game's going to be. It's going to be so tactically perfect. Both these teams are so good. They're so well coached. Every player on the field is world class, elite, incredible at the peak of their game, with everything on the line. So it's not going to be one of those ones to me where it's like, oh, somebody's going to make a mistake and that's going to be the difference. I think that's what it was for Norway, and they kind of got leaky in the back a couple times, and I guess they got unlucky with the ball hitting the wire. I think this one's going to be played really well tactically, and then it's just going to come down to those moments where either Yamal or Mbappe

0: or Dembele or one, you know, these guys that are the best players in the world are going to have these moments where it's like, oh yeah, that's why he's the best player in the world.
1: Yes.
0: You know?
1: Yes.
0: That's what I would guess it's probably like, I don't know.
1: How would you rank the top, top four players in this match?
0: Mbappe, Pedri, Dembele, I don't know. Maybe what's the other midfielder for France's name? The guy that's got all the assists.
2: Olise?
0: Olise. That's what I would say.
1: Okay.
0: So I think
2: stat-wise, Mikel Oyarzabal from Spain is pretty far up there goal scoring wise. Mm-hmm. He's an interesting one.
0: Yeah, he's great too.
2: Because he's going to be overlooked while everyone's focusing on Yamal.
0: Right. And then I just listed all those guys ahead of Yamal, who's also very easily one of those four guys too.
1: Yep.
0: I mean, that's what it is. That's why when we've gotten to these four teams, they're just populated by
1: great players,
0: like, all of the greatest players in the world. Which is, you know, what makes it
2: I think
0: it
2: today
0: so
2: comes down to who has to break their desired tactics
1: that
2: first.
1: That could be it. That could be
2: the other thing.
1: That could be it. Yeah, but I mean, it's going to be on by the time I get home, which is going to be great because that's going to be the one thing I'll miss is coming home and there'll be two, three damn soccer games on. And it's just been on, and you're just like, yes.
0: I know. It's great, because normally this is the week where it's like, this is the slowest week.
1: Yep, the ESPYs, Home Run Derby,
0: All-Star Game. You kind of wait for baseball to come back on Friday. Summer League, obviously the Dream played last night, but you've got, three of the biggest games of the entire year on the sports calendar played today, tomorrow, and then this weekend in the World Cup semifinals and final. Nice.
1: Yeah, man.
0: It's been nice to have. Yeah. And then the Olympics were awesome earlier this year, too, where it's just like, all right, it's 2 o'clock in the afternoon. I don't know. It's curling on. It's not the same as World Cup, obviously, but it's been nice to just have random fun stuff on throughout the day. And the Open Championship is later this week, too, so that'll be on while we're at work.
1: And speaking of that, there's right there. 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
0: All right, we'll come back.
1: Are you doing that? Are you doing the voiceover for those?
0: Nope.
1: Okay.
0: On our show, I will.
1: Yeah, I know that. But I didn't know if you were doing like over the weekend, you were like, and you would call in whoever was on air.
0: Nah.
1: Yeah.
0: Nope. Okay. I don't know who's doing it.
1: Okay.
0: Not going to be me. Somebody will tell you about it, though, right here on the radio station. We'll come back and get to the back page with Bo after this on Sports Radio 92.9 The Game.
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0: with Bo in just a few minutes as well. No Brandon Adams today at 1:20 as we usually have BA on Tuesdays at 1:20. He'll be with us next week as SEC Media Days are going to be underway in Tampa, I believe is where SEC Media Days is taking place.
1: Correct.
0: This year. As now SEC Media Days joining many other things in sports that are going to now kind of
1: rotate
0: locations. So it'll be in beautiful Tampa, Florida. And

0: that Brandon Adams will be down there covering it. We'll get him on next week and hope to catch up with some various participants at SEC Media Days as well. But we will get into some college football news and notes coming up at 1:20.
1: Dude, it's 3 days from the Seahawks reporting to training camp.
0: Wow.
1: Yeah, man.
0: Goodness Christ. Like, why are they going so early?
1: That's why I don't know why they're going. Are they in the Hall of Fame game? Who's going? Who's the class this year? So they might have somebody.
0: Don't recall.
1: But yeah, man. It's not that time.
0: And their team just got sold and they won the Super Bowl. They're flying high over there, the Seahawks, which isn't even a real bird. There's no such thing as an actual Seahawk.
1: Hall of Fame class.
0: It's the hawk that's close to the ocean.
1: Okay, let's, who's it?
0: Could have called them the Seagulls, because that's Seagulls, a real bird.
1: Like I said, Drew Brees is in it, Larry Fitz, Luke Kuechly, Adam Vinatieri, Roger Craig. I don't think they're playing in it, though.
0: Yeah, I don't think so either.
1: Yeah, I don't think they're playing.
0: Why do they get the report? They got the same coach.
1: I know the Cardinals are in it, Andy.
0: Okay. For Larry Fitzgerald?
1: Yeah. That's good. Canton, Ohio. Don't say. But I think the Cardinals are in it.
0: Okay.
1: But yeah. So I'm like, it's right around the damn corner. Them training camp, sweat to death. Hey, slamming G Money. We know y'all are there.
0: Panthers and Cardinals, because Keekly's going in.
1: Going
0: too,
1: in too.
0: Right?
1: Yeah. Make sure y'all find something better than that curb. That's the only request for training camp. I don't want no water. I don't want nothing. Just don't want to be on the curb.
0: Oh.
1: Yeah. I don't want no water. I don't want nothing.
0: We were on a grass patch. It was a nice patch of grass.
1: With a curb in the middle of it.
0: Well, it was, yeah.
1: So it was the sewage top thing.
0: That's true. It was a nice flat surface, though. You know what I mean? Otherwise, we'd have been on a slope.
1: Yeah.
0: We broke a chair last year.
1: We broke a chair last year, dude.
0: Because it was so sloped. Yeah. But like we said, we're all trimmer and slimmer this year. That we're all down to our playing weights.
1: Yeah, man.
0: So
1: yeah,
0: good.
1: Man.
0: I'm breaking any.
1: I'm gonna call Mike. I'm gonna call Mike Bell. I know he got the people number up there at the house. Yeah. Mike, you gave him a reserve spot because every time I see him, he's like, Mike Bell, call. Mike Bell's up here. Or when she said, no, Mike Bell just left.
0: Yeah.
1: Yeah.
0: They love Mike Bell.
1: They love Mike Bell. Who doesn't?
0: Who doesn't love?
1: Who
0: Mike
1: doesn't?
0: Bell? Plus, also, he's like the most memorable car of anybody who parks at their house,
1: right?
0: Because he drives his Batmobile to the training camp every single day. Which obviously, why wouldn't you? But yeah, we're just a couple weeks away, Randy.
1: But another thing, we remember 2 weeks ago we talked about it. Ain't the speeding thing? Is that this week?
0: Oh, is it on?
1: It's on now?
0: Okay.
1: All right, yeah.
2: Yeah, started yesterday.
1: Oh, okay. All right, y'all.
0: It's funny that you mentioned that.
1: Yeah, be safe out there.
0: I've seen police
1: everywhere.
0: Everywhere. Like South Cobb, they're in places where they haven't been before. Obviously, there are, you know, there are little speed traps all over the freeway.
1: So, Mr. Officer, if y'all are listening to us, we see you.
0: We see you.
1: Yeah.
0: Yeah.
2: I'm curious, though, this is just 1 week that Georgia and Tennessee are doing this. So are they allocating more money to be able to do this and putting more officers on? Or are they just redistributing what their responsibilities are?
0: Also, why'd
2: they... Saying, hey, don't go patrol Walmart.
0: Why'd they tell us?
2: Get speeders.
1: Yeah, why'd y'all let us know?
0: Why'd they tell us they're going to do it? And also, why'd they tell us when they were going to stop?
1: Yeah.
0: Right. You know?
1: Yeah.
0: For people that like to speed, I mean, is it that hard to just not speed for like 5 days?
3: Well, look. We also don't know that they are stopping.
0: Oh. I thought it was a date. I thought it was maybe they won't.
3: But they're telling you that.
0: That's
3: maybe
0: right.
3: It's a big switcheroo.
0: Now, that would be smart. That would be a good thing. Because then people are like, oh, good. Now I could go back to my speeding ways.
1: Yeah.
0: And then they're still. Yeah. Well, all right. Just slow down. Yeah. Slow down. And you know
3: they
0: what?
3: Pull everyone over like, you idiots fell for that?
0: You fools. We told you we were stopping today, but we're not. We're back. Here's the good news about driving slower. You're in your car longer. That's more Andy and Randy.
1: Yeah.
0: So there you go.
1: There you go.
0: There you go.
1: Double fist that steering wheel, baby.
0: Yep. 10-2.
1: Yep.
0: 10-2 or 9-3. They say 9-3 actually is safer now because of airbags. 10-2, you can hit yourself in the face, but it's all right. Let's get to the back page with Bo. I'm always up
4: bringing
0: on the
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0: Like if you're driving 10-2 and you got a big Super Bowl ring on or something, or like a World Series ring, airbag comes out, pow, right in the eye.
1: There you go. Have you ever been? Oh, you've been in a deployed airbag situation? Huh?
0: No.
1: Yeah, never been.
0: No, I haven't.
1: Never been in that.
0: No, I haven't. 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
2: Wild Bill's Western Store. And this is not the same Wild Bill that played here in Atlanta. This is Wild Bill that owns a store in Dallas. This is where Erling Haaland got his raccoon and two squirrels.
1: And he got some squirrels.
2: He's taken home or took home a raccoon and two squirrels with him from the States.
1: Okay.
2: I don't know if the squirrels
1: are
2: flipping
1: anybody
2: off.
1: In Norway?
0: No, we don't do that.
1: Oh, okay.
2: Are the raccoons in Norway?
0: Mm-mm.
2: No raccoons, right?
0: Nope.
2: Yeah, that makes sense.
0: Just like
2: these strange little
0: polar bears.
1: Yeah, I know that. What oversized rodent do they have?
0: We exterminated all of them.
1: Oh, okay.
0: Yeah. That was the role of the Vikings post all the pillaging and whatnot. Mm-hmm. Brought him back home, and they were like, look, guys, you can't be going to England anymore and all that and doing that to the monks. You got to get rid of all the rodents.
2: Okay.
0: And so they pillaged the rodents.
2: There are a lot of cats in Norway?
0: No cats.
2: So the Vikings actually killed the rodents?
0: Yeah. We got
2: Sweet
0: the Vikings.
2: Themselves.
0: Yeah.
2: Take care of yourself. That's what
0: dogs.
2: I'm talking about.
0: A lot of dogs in Norway.
2: All right.
0: Pro-dog country. No cats. Actually banned in the 50s.
1: Never knew that.
0: Everything
2: I'm surprised
0: I just said,
2: there's not a lot of rodents.
0: Everything I just said was a lie.
2: Okay.
1: You should have gone with it. So I was like, okay.
2: It sounded very believable.
0: I don't think I saw any squirrels. Now, we were on a boat in the ocean most of the time, so it's been surprising to see a squirrel.
1: That is true.
2: You don't really see a whole lot. Even flying squirrels don't make it out in the ocean.
0: I was sick. I was pretty locked into just trying not to die. So,
2: speaking of animals and bears, Kenai, Alaska. So, Randy, I guess it is, you know, the phone's listening, and that's where all the stuff gets populated and whatnot. But this story just pops up yesterday after we're talking about bears and bison and stuff like that. Sharks even came up. An Alaska woman suffered serious injuries after she was mauled by a brown bear. All right, this is what happens to her. So, she gets up at about 5 a.m. to go walk her or let her dogs out. There's a bear and two cubs in her yard. All right, now all the geniuses that are commenting on this post are like, why didn't you just go back inside? Well, she had dogs outside, so she's trying to get her dogs back in. The dogs don't want any of it. This woman goes inside and gets a shotgun. All right, goes outside, fires shotgun rounds into the air, trying to scare the bear away. The bear, I guess feeling intimidated because it has cubs with it, mauls the woman. This is after she fires shotgun rounds in the air.
0: She should have shot the bear.
2: Well, it's kids. You're going to just shoot the bear.
5: Hell yeah, I'm going to shoot the bear.
0: I mean, if it's between you and the bear.
5: Damn them kids.
2: Probably so.
5: Who else? Who kids?
2: It was cubs.
5: I'm going to light their ass up, too.
2: Man, that'd be mean.
5: Man, please.
0: I just feel like if the bear's going to get me,
5: yeah.
0: I'm going to.
2: It was at her house. So yeah.
5: You trespassing.
2: She was trying to get the bears out of the way. So bears get angry when you fire shotgun shells in the air.
5: Yeah.
2: And attack you.
0: Who knew?
2: Sharks do not do that. You fire a shotgun shell in the air around a shark, guess where it's going?
5: Dude.
2: The opposite freaking direction.
5: I'm going to. If a bear comes on your property
0: sharks even
5: and
0: hangers.
5: You got a gun, ain't no such they thing as a warning shot. You pump his ass full of them shells. Right?
2: Or you just let it mosey on about its way.
0: Oh, sharks do have ears.
5: Hold on.
0: Also, lemmings. That's the
5: bear
0: Norwegian rodent.
5: Came lemmings. On your property and on your poach.
0: I guess. You live in Alaska. Like,
5: there's a possibility that
0: there's going to be some bears
5: around. There's going to be some bears around.
0: Yeah. You can't just be out there shooting every bear you see in Alaska.
5: I understand that, but if I'm going to shoot the warning shot, common sense will let you know they're going to get mad.
2: It might be illegal to shoot bears.
0: It is.
2: Yeah, so there's.
3: I'll take my chances with the law.
5: Exactly. I will take my chances with a court appointed attorney.
0: Yeah, I mean, I would.
2: Protected animals, you will put your butt by.
0: But self defense, though. You're allowed to self defense.
3: Imagine having to tell your cellmate what you're in for.
5: I killed a bear.
3: Shooting at an endangered species was my crime.
0: I would imagine in Alaska there's like a decent percentage of inmates that are in there for that.
2: It was just in her yard at this point. And so allegedly, the. Bird feeders were all around the yard where
0: the bear came in. They love the bird seed.
2: So bears do love bird seed, apparently. So those of you that live around birds,
0: that's what the bear was at Mama's house a couple weeks ago in North Carolina, bird seed.
5: Do you think people know that?
0: They should.
5: And yet you still put them up.
0: Yeah, if you live in a part of the country where there's bears.
5: What does a bird feeder actually do?
0: Feeds birds.
5: I understand that, but why do you need them?
0: Distribute.
2: Oh, I love.
0: Oh, because then you get pretty birds in your yard.
5: Are there bears at peace recorders?
2: Not that I'm aware of.
5: Okay then, but yeah, there's bears where she was at, right?
2: Correct.
5: Okay, do you know that they like bird feed? Damn them birds too.
0: Yeah.
2: No, if I lived around bears, I would probably not have a bird.
5: Yeah. Smart. Exactly. That's the point I'm getting at. Like I don't have no bird feeder, but there's no because I don't. Like birds. So, me having a bird feeder having around the house.
0: Anti-bird?
5: I mean, very much so.
2: Anti-bird, huh?
5: Very much so, man.
0: You're not one of these people that thinks birds are fake.
5: No. I'm not an idiot.
0: Wendy used to think birds
5: were
0: fake.
5: No, she did not. She always told me she was joking.
0: Oh, really?
5: Okay. Yeah.
0: You sure?
5: Yes.
0: Okay.
5: Yes. Because I did ask her off the air. That's like, Wendy,
0: you really think birds are fake?
5: No.
0: Okay.
5: But, I don't like birds.
0: What's your gripe with birds?
5: I just don't like them. I don't like anything that I can't, you know, get a grip on. Like, if they come over here and they mess with me or something like that, I can't physically touch him.
2: he could do to mess with you, though. Like, poke at you.
0: But that's

0: by the bird feeder. They're not going to mess with you.
1: All right, dog. Yeah. I got crapped on by a damn bird once, all right?
2: I have
3: supposed
2: too.
3: To be all right. Super lucky.
1: All right. Sucks. Okay.
0: Supposedly good luck.
1: It wasn't lucky when he almost cussed.
0: How old were you?
1: I would prefer not to say, Andy.
0: But I'm just thinking, what if it was like when you were in college? Think of all the amazing stuff that happened to you after.
1: God bless me with that.
0: That wasn't the bird.
1: Not the bird
0: poop. Was the bird crap?
1: No.
2: I've never in my life heard that it was good luck.
1: I've heard that too.
0: I think it's the thing
1: bird,
0: you say.
1: Bird,
2: I've got one on the shoulder.
1: Yeah, bird crap, pooped on. Bird cracked on my damn shoulder.
0: Oh, that sucks.
2: I don't consider that good luck at all.
1: Yeah, so I'll mess with birds.
0: That bird messed it up for
1: every bird. Every one of them. Every one of them I hate.
2: So on to the home run derby. So Jordan Walker wins the home run derby. Local kid.
0: Speaking of birds.
2: Cardinals. St. Louis Cardinal.
0: Yep.
1: Atlanta born, Atlanta bred.
2: But it's only the male Cardinals that they like to choose to display. You know, the female Cardinals are just like every other female bird. They don't have color. So.
0: Yeah, I know. Isn't that funny with birds? Mm-hmm. It's the males ugly. That are all, yeah. They're the ones that have to show off. Mm-hmm. I guess that's good.
1: You gotta protect your woman.
2: I bought in. I bought into every piece of coverage of the Home Run Derby last night. Watched like all 5 hours.
0: You like the Will Ferrell part too?
2: Not that part.
0: Okay.
2: But it was in the middle of all the stuff, so I didn't change it. And thankfully, they never brought him back.
0: Thankfully.
2: It was just those three guys for about a minute.
0: Yeah.
2: But yeah, MLB Network did an hour pre-Netflix. That was great. Netflix pregame. I actually enjoyed it. I thought Barry Bonds was great. You might hear from him tomorrow. So Jordan Walker on a one-year deal for $799,000. He had gotten drafted in 2020. And the St. Louis Cardinals came up in 23, so he's been in the league for about 4 years.
1: Okay.
2: On a one-year, $799,000 deal before he moves into his two arbitration years.
0: Okay,
2: I would imagine that he's probably in good chance he's going to get a pretty nice little payday there.
0: Oh, they're going to lowball
2: wins $1 million from the Home Run Derby, which is $200,000 more than he's making.
1: Way
2: this
1: to go.
2: Season.
1: Way cool. to go. Way to so, go.
0: I remember that was Pete Alonso's situation for a couple years with the Mets,
1: yes.
0: too. Where his home run derby earnings were more than his salary
1: yes.
0: from the team. I hope he gets a big old fat contract from the Cardinals, but you know what they're going to do.
1: Yes.
0: So like, I was an all-star, because he's having a really good year, like a really incredible year.
2: Yeah, his rookie season was good. Then I think he had an injury or two. He only played like 50 games in his second year. Then he had a pretty decent third and fourth, kind of low batting average. Now he's just got all the numbers are coming together.
1: The OPS went up all these points, like 300 something.
0: He's batting .294.
1: Ooh.
0: Let me get his. I mean, just to have a batting average that high these days as a power hitter is shocking. His OPS is .887. He's got 22 homers and 75 RBIs. So just project it. It's going to be about 40 home runs and about 120 RBIs.
1: Rock star.
0: That's great.
1: Rock star.
0: And he's got a great arm in right field and all that. And they're going to be like, great year, Jordan.
1: Didn't I just pay somebody?
0: $6 million.
1: Didn't I just pay somebody?
0: They just paid their second baseman.
1: Okay, that's what it was.
0: And that was sort of like an Alex Anthopoulos type pre-arbitration, young, longer deal. Maybe he can get one of those. I don't know. But yeah, hell of a night last night for Jordan Walker.
2: First Cardinal to ever win a home run derby, too.
0: Huh.
1: First time ever.
0: You would have thought maybe Mark McGwire would
2: So 96 came up a lot. That was the last just great home run derby between McGwire and Bonds.
0: But he was at Oakland Athletic.
2: Correct.
0: At the time.
2: But he didn't win it. Bonds did.
0: Oh, he did. Okay. All right.
2: I think he may have been actually with the Cardinals then.
0: Oh, did he get traded?
2: Yeah.
0: He got traded midseason.
2: Right around the 90s, yeah.
0: Okay. All right. We'll be right back. Big story of the day. 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

0: 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He's off this week, getting ready, getting all his questions ready, yes, and all, you know, yes, getting all his polos pressed so he can look professional down there in Tampa covering SEC Media Days. So we'll catch up with him next week live from down there. But we'll get back into some college football stuff in about 20 minutes. And AMA at 1:40. Any question, any topic, phone lines will be open at 404-726-0929. We'll get to the big story of the day in just a minute.
1: I thought this was interesting. I found this article yesterday, Buck, and I know that we, you know, they say elephants have the long memory, right?
0: That's what they say.
1: That's what they say, right? Okay, so according to this article I was reading yesterday, there's a notorious rogue Napalese elephant that has stalked the residents of Sagittari Boat for years.
0: Wow.
1: He's killed four of his family members 14 years apart.
0: So hang on a second. His other elephants?
1: No.
0: Oh, people.
1: Yeah.
0: Okay, got it.
1: Yeah. Including two. So he has to move his family away, and the elephant has found them.
0: So the elephant hates this guy?
1: Yes, the elephant hates this guy. Yes. The most nightmare began in 2012 when Doobie, he is the elephant, as they call him.
0: Elephant's name is Doobie?
1: Doobie.
0: Okay.
1: The infamous killer elephant whose human death toll now is 25. So why isn't this elephant shot?
0: Seems like, yeah. Yes. At this point.
1: Fatally trampled the man's parents in their town in Nepal. This says here, the grief-stricken son packed up and moved his family down the river, selling in his new homestead 9 miles away. Yes, not far enough.
0: Nine's too dense. Yeah, too nine, elephants nine, can walk yeah. 9 miles.
1: Earlier this month, Doobie tracked down the family. So he found them. They moved away 9 miles. Found them and burst into their home. Then he killed the daughter-in-law and his grandson. This same elephant that, I don't know what y'all did to this elephant to keep coming after y'all.
0: Yeah, I mean, what did he do to him?
1: I don't know. They don't say. They're blaming the elephant for going elephant.
0: Yeah.
1: But to me, this seemed like yo had did something to the elephant.
0: Well, at the same time, too, like, you know, I don't know what the death toll needs to get to before we take some action on the elephant.
1: That was my
0: but
1: next
0: it's
1: question.
0: Before 25. Like, we're not losing 25 people.
1: There is nowhere left for us to run. The elephant has had a long history of fatal misleads, obviously.
0: Clearly, 25.
1: He has reportedly killed more than 24 people since 2010. Park officials told the outlet. So there's people that track his victims.
0: And him. Yeah, just get him some of that explosive lettuce. See if it takes him
1: prior
0: out.
1: Prior to the tragic incident, Doobie has officially claimed 23 lives. A rep has told the National Park people.
0: Okay.
1: I just need to know this. Why is Doobie still alive?
0: Yeah, I don't know. I mean,
2: Doobie's probably endangered.
1: I don't give a damn. So are the people around him.
0: He would be very endangered if he killed my parents.
1: So are the people around him. That's what I'm saying. I am all for the protecting the species. I am, Andy.
0: Are you?
1: You know this about me. I love nature. I just don't go out in it a lot.
0: Now you're out in nature on Sunday. Yeah.

0: But then you go back
1: in Nepal.
0: What did y'all do to him back in 2012 to make him go crazy?
1: Because if they've got great memories.
0: If they got great memories, you did something to his cousin or something.
1: They can't tell you. The great memories, no verbal skills.
0: Yes.
1: So I don't know what he's going to be able to do to communicate. Like, what would they have to have done to him in order for this to be justified?
2: His ancestors were poachers, and they were probably after ivory.
1: Ivory, yeah. So maybe they got the ivory off his dad.
0: Maybe. I don't know.
2: I'd be mad, too.
1: I'd be mad, too.
3: There was a report that after the killings in 2012, 93 soldiers set out to find the elephant, shot it twice, and then never saw it again until it resurfaced.
1: Wow.
0: Wow.
1: I mean, I do get that it probably takes a lot to take down an elephant.
0: Yes.
1: But they have things called elephant guns.
0: Yes.
1: Like, I think that's what the term comes
0: from. But the thing about it is, they went looking for this cat.
1: Yeah.
0: Elephants just can't disappear. They really can't hide. They're big as hell.
1: We had a story a couple weeks ago about a giraffe that somehow got
0: loose. You remember the giraffe got lost?
1: Got loose for a month.
0: Yes.
1: How do you lose a damn giraffe? It's 15
2: It was a baby giraffe.
1: Oh, it was a baby giraffe.
2: So they're only 11 feet tall.
1: They'll be hiding behind a basketball hoop? Like, where is he?
0: So they don't send out to get him.
1: Yeah.
0: And yet...
1: Well, I would advise, what's the guy's name whose family's been...
0: Yeah, they moved 9 miles away. But the thing about it is...
1: I would advise move a little further. Maybe cross the river.
0: This man broke in your house. I'm sure there are other places around there that he could have got to. But what did your family do?
1: Yeah, something.
0: I don't know, dog.
1: This elephant's getting revenge.
0: Hey, man. 14 years apart?
1: Yeah, man. That's a crazy memory.
2: I've seen Jaws. Huh? Jaws was after Roy Schneider's family.
0: But what I'm saying is... Do you know the festering over 14 years?
1: Yeah, right. Because it's not like he has other stuff going on.
0: Yeah, he's an elephant. What else he got to do?
1: He's eating whatever trees and sitting around thinking about vengeance.
0: Yeah.
1: Like, that's what he's doing.
0: Yeah, just sitting there. I'm going to find him. I'm going
1: to
0: find.
1: You know, it's not like he's got a 9-to-5 to keep his mind
0: Shiny,
1: off.
0: His name is Shiny Chitara. I'm going to find him.
1: Shiny needs to move across the water. I don't know if elephants can swim or whatever, but move across the river.
0: Dude, he went and got him.
1: 9 miles is not that far. Like, 9 miles is close. Like, 9 miles is how far my house is from the studio.
0: Yeah, I understand that.
1: Like, if someone was trying to kill me and I needed to disappear, I wouldn't go to Smyrna. You know what I mean? I'd be out of here.
0: Yeah.
1: You gotta go.
0: God.
1: You gotta pack up and go. All right, let's get to the big story of the day.
0: You waiting on him. Do elephants have a keen sense of smell?
1: They got huge noses?
0: Yeah, huge noses, so I would think so.
1: I would guess probably. Yeah. Brought to you by QC Kinetics, non-surgical treatment for driving.
4: Honestly, I hit it, and I was hoping it would get out. I didn't know if I got it well enough. But as I saw it carrying a little bit, I was like getting excited, and then when it cleared the bleachers, that's when I kind of blacked out and just celebrated with my teammates.
1: That's Jordan Walker, won the home run derby last night. First St. Louis Cardinal to ever win the home run derby.
0: Pujols didn't even win it.
1: Pujols didn't win it.
0: Did he win it his last year with the Angels or something
2: like
0: that?
2: He was in it.
0: He was in it. That's what it was.
2: I think he made it to the second round.
0: Yeah, that's what it was. Okay.
1: I mean, they've had some great home run hitters in the history of that franchise. So for Jordan Walker to be the first one to do it, obviously Decatur High School, shout out.
0: Atlanta born, Atlanta bred.
1: Local kid. You saw his folks in the crowd last night. His dad's jersey said Jordan's dad.
0: I freaking loved it.
1: I do too.
0: I love that they were in the middle of all that booing and all. Yeah. Like, you could tell
1: they were behind home plate.
0: I'm right behind home plate supporting my baby. Yep. They were awesome the whole damn night, man. Good for him, man. Obviously, you know, the hometown hero, hometown favorite was there, and he was doing his thing. And for this young man, back against the wall, having to hit all these home runs straight, and then the last one just...
1: Now, I'll be honest with you. I got a little confused in the final round about the format because he had gotten to the point where he had four home runs and he only had X amount of swings left.
0: Right.
1: And Schwarber had 11 home runs. And he had less swings left than home runs, but then you get bonuses as it goes on?
2: It didn't end on a home run. So if you had a home run on your last you can keep going.
0: So
2: that's what happened with the fourth, fifth, sixth, or the last four.
1: Sure, yeah, the last four. Okay, because I was doing the math in my head, and I was like, oh, he's out. And then I kind of started looking at my phone, be honest with you. I got distracted. I'm looking at probably reels of the bison. The bison flinging the old man at Yellowstone. And all of a sudden, he's still hitting there like, all right, if he hits this one, he wins it. And I was like, what happened? And then I rewound it and kind of
2: The look on Schwarber's face, I mean, it was pretty crazy.
1: It was.
2: And Bryce had already called it. Yeah. All this thing's over.
1: Yeah, no, Schwarber, you could tell Schwarber, it is $1 million to win it. I think you get $750 if you come in second or $500 if you come in second, but like $1 million.
2: Well, Schwarber's paid, though.
1: I know, but still, $1 million bucks is nice.
0: Oh, yeah.
1: Now, $1 million bucks is nicer for Jordan Walker.
0: Yes. That is true.
1: Because he makes $700,000.
0: But I don't care.
1: Kyle Schwarber does have a large contract.
0: I do not care.
1: He still
0: I want that mill.
1: You want the million, plus you're in

0: front of the home crowd.
1: Yes.
0: And you put on a hell of a show.
1: Has he ever won one?
2: Yes.
0: Has he?
2: Oh, Schwarber actually finished second to Bryce in 2018.
1: Okay.
2: When neither of them were on the Phillies.
1: Oh, wow.
2: Bryce won it in Washington. Nationals, Schwarber's with the Cubs.
1: Okay.
0: And then Abe said Schwarber has won one, though. He won one a couple years ago.
3: No, I guess not. Oh, no, I thought okay. He did. He's finished runner-up twice last year in 18, and then in 2022 did not go well.
0: It's fun to see. I mean, yes. I mean, Jordan Walker's like an emerging star, but it's always fun to see the stars in it, too.
1: Yeah.
0: You know, like the big-name guys, and obviously Schwarber was the hometown guy yesterday. Shout-out to baseball for kind of reformatting it and it working.
1: Leave it alone.
0: And leave it like this. I think it's good. I think we kind of got it and got back to what we enjoyed, and so good for them on that one. All-Star game is tonight, 8 o'clock. Two Braves are starting, Drake Baldwin and Ozzie Albies. Matt Olson will come off the bench at some point. Chris Sale probably throw an inning, and then Russell Iglesias is on the team too.
1: I'm going to get some action on this. I'm put some money. Talk to your guy for me.
0: You going to gamble on the All-Star game?
1: Matt Olson home run.
0: Okay, got it.
1: Yeah, Matt Olson home run.
0: Well, prop bet.
1: Yeah, prop bet.
0: Okay.
1: Yeah.
0: Yeah.
1: Okay. All right. Let's do Decky.
0: Okay.
1: Yeah, for Decky. I got like $20. I got $25 on me.
0: You feeling confident about Matt Olson?
1: Yeah. How much $25 to get me?
0: $25?
1: Yeah.
0: You probably make $23.
1: There we go.
0: There you go.
1: There we go.
0: Then you'd have $48.
1: That's a round or two. That's a round or two.
0: I'm sure, yeah. You probably get some Prize Picks action on that potentially as well.
1: Okay.
0: I don't know if promo code Andy's getting you.
1: We don't do right that. Now. We don't mess with them right now.
0: Yeah. We'll get back.
1: Yeah. We'll get back. We'll get back to you on that.
0: Yeah, so that's going on tonight. The All-Star game, Major League Baseball All-Star game, always fun. The Midsummer Classic. And then you got France and Spain at 3 o'clock in Dallas, semifinal of the World Cup. I misidentified. I was talking about Rodri. I said Pedri, but I was talking about Rodri. That's the guy that I think is one of the four best players in the game.
1: Okay.
0: Their names are similar. They're abbreviated, play for the same team. Rodri. That's what I was shouting out.
1: Okay, right. Gotcha.
0: Yeah.
1: Rodri.
0: Rodri.
1: Okay,
0: I don't know if it's short for Rodriguez, Rodrigo, but...
1: What would be it? I think it would be short for Rodrigo, isn't it?
0: Could be.
1: Rodri?
0: Rodri.
1: Okay, Rodrigo. All right.
0: Rodri.
1: Where'd he go, man?
0: He's been playing incredible.
1: Yeah.
0: Like, really fun to watch.
1: Rodri. Atlanta, this is your last chance. We host the biggest sports day party. And Sports Radio 929 will be in the middle of the action. Join Dukes and Bell.

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1: You imagine if Norway was in it and they were Brewing Company?
0: That place be packed. And then Jason Longshore keeps the party going with a special edition of Atlanta Soccer Tonight at 6. 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Oh, that'd be awesome.
1: It really would be a lot of different reasons. I guess if there's a silver lining, I don't have to spend $3,000 on soccer tickets tomorrow.
0: Yeah, that's true.
1: Immediate purchase when they lost on Saturday. My wife was like, oh, good, we can get a new couch. Fair enough. Fair enough.
0: Oh, man. There I ordered a new couch.
1: You can sit on the couch for a
0: new chair.
1: You did?
0: For me, yeah, I need a new chair.
1: I want one, too.
0: Yeah, I need a chair.
1: We need to talk about that.
0: Because it was raggedy.
1: We still have the old, comfortable, rocking chair we got for when the kids were little.
0: Yes.
1: But we need to move that out.
0: Yeah.
1: I want a nice sitting chair.
0: Yeah, dude.
1: With an ottoman.
0: Yeah, you got one.
1: Right, okay, good.
0: Yeah, dog.
1: Let's talk.
0: All right.
1: All right. We'll be right back to talk some college football and chairs on Sports Radio 92.9 The Game.
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3: 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Walker overcame a late deficit, hitting six consecutive homers to secure a 12-11 final round victory and become the first Cardinal ever to win the event. I'm Addie Bates.
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0: 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The stands are packed. Down here, two fans side by side, both holding a Heineken. 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Let's check the replay. Yes, two strangers at kickoff. Friends by full time.
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0: AMA to wrap things up. 404-726-0929. Just call us up, get on hold, tell us your name, and you can ask us anything. We've covered a lot of ground today. This is one of my favorite weeks in sports anyway.
1: Yes.
0: It's a little bit more packed because there's once every 4 year stuff going on. But like, it's just always fun because you could really just do whatever you want.
1: Yes.
0: Because there's nothing going on.
2: It's Doug season.
0: Yeah, exactly. That's exactly what it is. So there's lists and there's rankings and there's this, and we'll get SEC Media Days next week. We'll get some college football stuff in just a minute. But it's just always fun to be like, all right, let's kind of see where it takes us. And today has taken us a lot of
1: places. But that's why I have all these because I see them on my timeline and I'll save them. I'm like, oh, we'll talk about that one day. We'll talk about this elephant one day or something like that. And so, yeah.
0: I had forgotten that there was a bear in Smyrna not too long
1: ago. Yeah, that's what I'm saying. Bird feeder?
0: Bird must have been.
1: Yeah.
0: Must have been. Now it's up on like Windy Hill, which is a little further from where we're at. But
1: just be careful, bear.
0: Yeah.
1: And cars.
0: And that's what I'm saying. Yeah, be careful, bear. You don't need to be in Smyrna.
1: Yeah, man. Would you swerve to miss a bear? Or would you run over a bear?
0: I'd swerve.
1: Okay.
0: Yeah. I don't think the element would hold up great. Against a bear at this point. You know?
3: Imagine that'd be worse than hit a deer.
1: Yeah. No,
0: well, it depends on what kind of bear, probably.
3: Or if it's baby or.
1: Yeah.
0: It's like the black bears aren't super big. That's like a large
1: That's
0: dog.
1: The one I could take on.
0: Yeah, you could.
3: Baby black bears, right?
0: But, well, I think Randy'd probably be all right against a like a medium sized black bear.
1: Yeah, I mean, I'm going to be hurting and scratched up, but he's going to get the best of me.
0: Yeah. Yeah. Now, that black bear that walked through Mamaw's driveway, I'll show you a picture of it.
1: Yeah.
0: That thing was large.
1: Okay.
3: I think they do a little bit more than scratching, though.
0: It's terrifying.
1: Huh?
3: Because if you get clawed once, it's going to run pretty deep.
1: I'm including clawing and scratching. I'm including that in
0: there. Yeah.
1: Getting hit with your nails, with his nails.
0: They're bringing back the element, by the way.
1: Really?
0: After they kind of discontinued it for a while. It was too hot, you know?
1: Did you see the new model?
0: It was too hot.
1: Did you see the new model?
0: I haven't seen that yet. They just said they're bringing them back in like 2028.
1: Oh.
0: And my wife was like, hey, when they come back, if we're, you know, you're due for a new car, you want to get a new element? I had to whisper so mine didn't hear me. And I said, no, I'm good.
1: There you go. Don't talk about Betsy, man.
0: We're not talking bad.
1: Yeah, don't talk about Betsy, man.
0: Don't talk about
1: it.
0: I think I'm the only person, your car,
1: the element has a name?
0: I don't.
1: Yeah,
0: I've never had one.
1: I've renamed all the bourbons Big Bertha.
0: Big Bertha.
1: Yeah, her name's all been Bertha. So all four of them Bertha.
0: I'll go Betty's fine.
1: Yeah, all of them Bertha. But you're looking for, like I did, I just bought a new chair for me. Uh-huh. Right? Because the one I have now, it's old, it's an eyesore, but it's mine. It fits everything, my body.
0: Yeah, you've broken it in.
1: I've broken it in.
0: I broke
1: the motor on it. Like it won't go up and down no more.
0: Uh-huh.
1: And so it's leaning in against the windowsill. Holds me up, fine, whatever. And so we're getting the second floor painted, right? And so she's like, "Well, if you're painting," I said, "No, we're not doing nothing. This is your idea. I'm fine with it. All you need to go get you some elbow grease, get you a cup of paint, and just no, whatever, fine." So she said, "I got to get a new chair to match the new paint because I can't." I'm like, "Hold on." And so after all the nagging, I said, "Fine, you know what? I'll go do it. Just leave me alone." And so then she starts sending me pictures of chairs, like. Of recliners and these things.
0: Yeah, but this is your chair.
1: But that's what I said, I don't like that. She said, oh, well, look at it. It looks like it holds you. I can come sit on your lap, all that other stuff. I'm like, listen here, woman.
0: Nice tactic, by the way.
1: I was like, listen here, woman. This is my chair. I'm about something I want.
0: Yeah, it seems like if you're being made to buy a new chair, you should be the one that picks
1: it up. Yeah, so I'm in the problem. Well, I mean, I went and finally found something that I like, manly enough for me, but still sexy enough for us. And so... Yeah. So,
0: dude, whatever company makes that chair, that should be their slogan.
1: Yeah.
0: That should be their new slogan. Manly enough for him, sexy enough for the both of you.
1: Yeah, sexy enough for us.
0: God, that's good.
1: Yeah, man. So, yeah. So, yeah, so I found me a nice one, all right? Got a light. It's not like the recliner. It's the chase looking thing.
0: Oh, nice.
1: Yeah, nice looking chase and all those with different
0: storage inside of it.
1: Yeah, with the cup holders and stuff like that. So yes, manly enough. I put my beer right there, but sexy enough where she want to come lay on me or something. We got room.
0: Sure.
1: Yeah, man.
0: Good.
1: Yeah, and it's my idea. The most important thing.
0: That's what it has to be. Yeah. Just
1: I ain't gonna tell her either.
0: So
1: well, I'll let it show up.
0: You could be listening right now.
1: Yeah, probably. But yeah, I'm gonna let it show up from the doorstep.
0: Yeah, because we got a new couch on Saturday after Norway lost all the. Norway,
1: no, she would. Hold on, dude. Norway lost

0: Saturday.
1: Yeah. What Saturday time? Around 7:45.
0: When did she press by?
1: It was about 8:15. 8:15. Now, she would say, I think, she would argue that those two things are coincidental.
0: Right, right.
1: Those events just sort of coincided, that it was unrelated. And maybe. I mean, we've been talking about the couch for a while.
0: Right. But there was no shot that you thought, there was no shot starting the World Cup that you thought that Norway may have opportunity.
1: Never would we think Norway would go this far. And again, who knew that the game would even be here?
0: Right.
1: They could have taken a different path and been playing in the Dallas game today.
0: Right.
1: So there was no way of forecasting that potentially Norway would be playing Argentina had they beaten England in the World Cup semifinal. And if they were playing, we would have got tickets. You guys.
0: Yes.
1: Kate made me come to my senses. I'm so cheap by nature. I was like, I can't justify doing that. And you're like, come on, you guys talked me into it. We would have done it. Easy for me to say now because we don't have to. But yeah, as soon as the game ended, she was like, well, I know how I'll make you feel better. New couch.
0: New couch.
1: No, that's not really what she did. We've been talking about it for a long time, but
0: they lost, and then
1: the button was pressed.
0: That's what I'm saying.
1: Saturday
0: that means
1: night.
0: That was in the history.
1: It was.
0: Yeah, dog.
1: It was in the works.
0: All right, so baby, can we go? I was like, I don't even get yeah or yes or okay, baby, out. All I got to, if I go, bye. Purchase.
1: Well, the worst thing that they've done now is they've found ways to use each other against us.
0: Mm-hmm.
1: We, you know, and now, to be fair, Sunday was really fun. They did a nice job on Sunday. They tricked us into a good time on Sunday.
0: Yeah.
1: But I don't know what's next.
0: I'm not sure.
1: Something.
0: Dude, you don't think that you're going to Celine Dion and go see Celine Dion in Paris?
1: No, that's changed. The deal on that one, the points deal lapsed.
0: Okay.
1: So I guess somehow we drag our feet on that one long enough, but now it's London. Now we got to do London.
0: Yeah.
1: And I'm not going because I'm going camping with the kids that weekend. I'm going to Winder.
0: There's no.
1: She's going to London.
0: You choosing Winder over?
1: I'm not. I'm not choosing anything. We already have a trip planned. We go camping every year with my dad. We're going.
0: I know the trip.
1: It's going to be great.
0: Like that. Is this Jack's first one?
1: Last year was
0: Jack's first one.
1: So Jack will be an old vet.
0: And he's going camping.
1: Yeah, we're going camping. And she's like, I got the free weekend.
0: And so your wife's going to go to London without you.
1: I said, why don't you go visit some friends in, like, you know, Charlotte?
0: Yeah. Yeah.
1: For instance.
0: Yeah.
1: Maybe a place, you know. And you're like, let's go to London. And she texted me, good news, Katie's on board. Oh, great news. That's awesome. That was what we needed to find. Anyway. So, yeah, that's probably what's going to happen. I like Winder, though. It's nice.
0: Yeah. I'm just telling you right now, I hate traveling. Let me stop saying I hate doing something. I don't like traveling. I like going to where we're going. Like, when I'm there, I'm all in. I just hate the process of getting there.
1: Yeah, exactly. But, me too.
0: Yeah,
1: especially when it comes to flying.
0: Yeah, places. But I love my kids. Love
1: yeah,
0: them.
1: Me too.
0: And we want to do it. And they
1: I
0: have
1: like
0: to,
1: camping.
0: But London?
1: Yeah, I don't know. Doesn't seem that great.
0: It's awesome. It's
1: Stop
0: awesome.
1: It. Stop it. Seems terrible.
0: It's an awesome place.
1: It sucks. I've heard it sucks.
0: It's better than Winder. It's better than Winder.
1: Well, we'll see.
0: It's she'll, better than
1: it's she'll better, go to London. I'll go to Winder.
2: Winder in the fall, man. The leaves turning.
1: Yeah, it's beautiful.
0: It's Fort better.
2: It was in National Geographic.
0: Talking about London or Winder?
1: You've ever been
0: Winder.
1: To Fort Yargo?
0: Huh?
1: Fort Yargo
2: Winder
1: State Park?
2: In the fall.
0: You talking about Winder in the fall over London in the fall?
1: No one talks about London in the fall.
2: London's better in the spring.
1: London sucks.
0: London's...
1: Everybody knows it, Randy. Randy's been to Winder and London. He's the only one of us that's been to both.
0: I'm just saying.
1: Oh, Abe's been to both?
0: I'm just saying.
1: Abe said it was crap.
0: London...
3: I vote for London.
0: London... Hold on. London... With your lady and no kids?
1: No, but that's not... What do you... No, that's... You're creating options that don't exist. These options aren't on the table. I'm going camping with my dad, my brother, and my kids that weekend. She saw an opening on the calendar. I'm already booked up.
0: Oh, you know, that's why I do not give my wife our work schedule anymore. Because when I would text her the schedule and stuff, when we had days off and stuff, she would use that against me.
1: Sure.
0: And be like, oh, you know you're off.
1: You're off.
0: So why don't you ask Mike for Wednesday?
1: Yeah,
0: Wednesday to Tuesday. We go Wednesday to Tuesday.
1: I know.
0: Yeah, man. Yes. Okay. All right. Now I got it.
1: Now,
0: okay.
1: Here's why we need new chairs and couches. Because college football this fall is going to... See, hey, we got there. College football this fall is going to be off the hook.
0: Yes.
1: Obviously, the Saturday that everybody's looking forward to the most is
0: that place is going to be
1: LSU
0: crazy.
1: They're talking about having to bring in, like,
0: yes.
1: like National Guard.
0: Yes. They're going... I know when we found out they were playing, we said that.
1: Yeah, they probably
0: did. We said they need to bring extra security. Yeah.

0: Yeah, man.
1: And as much as like we're joking about it, I really hope nothing stupid happens that day.
0: Yeah.
1: Just a crazy atmosphere football game. Because, like, you know, that's already a rivalry. They got a trophy. They play for a trophy in that game every single year. You add all the fuel to it of what happened this offseason. I mean, obviously, that's going to be the biggest individual game of the year. But
0: I have a question, because I thought about this the other day. And it was last week when we had BA on. And I was like, who's the favorite? And you like Texas, maybe to win. As you said, I kept saying, why they don't do nothing. They don't, is Georgia.
1: They're not my favorite.
0: Is Georgia to them like Bama was to us?
1: Yeah, that's a good comparison, I think. Because it's been such a short period of time.
0: The Georgia-Bama
1: thing with Saban lasted for quite a while.
0: Right.
1: And then even, you know, it kind of carried over a little bit into DeBoer, although Georgia beat the hell out of them in the SEC championship game the last time they got together. Yeah, I just think, and I think the parallel is right for a couple reasons, too. Because I think early in Kirby's tenure, he wasn't as good of a coach as Nick Saban.
0: Right.
1: He's become a much better coach, as you do when you get in those moments. Sark's not as good of a coach as Kirby is. Now, is he going to get there? I don't know.
0: Yeah, because I think
1: there's no indicators that he has.
0: The Texas thing is Arch coming back for another year. I do think Arch is going to be good.
1: I do, too.
0: And you got Cam play receiver. Yep. I think the biggest addition, though, is Will Muschamp on the defense. And Will's my main man. I love him to death. I don't think that's enough to put them over Georgia.
1: I don't either. I think Georgia has found a way to be tougher and more physical. And I don't know. I like Gunnar Stockton a lot. Yes. I think he's a really good college quarterback. I know a lot of people have detractions to say against him. He's won a lot of games. You look at the odds right now, though. Ohio State's the favorite to win the national championship, which I get. They're bringing a ton back. Notre Dame. Okay. Texas. Indiana. Oregon. Georgia.
0: Yeah.
1: And I looked at that and I was like, man, five schools before you get to the first SEC school. I was like, oh yeah, hell, Texas is in an SEC. I have not gotten there fully mentally yet, where I remember time I see it.
0: Another program that I never won jack.
1: Who?
0: Oregon.
1: Oh, thank you. Amen. Amen, Randy. Ahead of Georgia, last time they played, they beat them 48-3.
0: See that score one more time?
1: It was beautiful.
0: Yeah.
1: 48-3. Right here in our hometown. All right, we'll come back. We'll get to an AMA. 404-726-0929. Load up the phone lines. Ask us anything. 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

0: 929. There's only one available. If you want to get on, we'll do our best to get to you. Let's start with Doug, who's in Snellville. Hey, Doug.
1: Randy, long time listener, first time caller.
0: Ah, thanks for calling, Doug.
1: No problem. My question is, if you all could be any GM for the Atlanta teams, which team would you be given, which GM would you be given the current salary cap and roster, and what would you do to make those teams better?
0: All right, Doug.
2: Oh, man. If I were a GM of one of these teams in Atlanta, I guess I'll be the Falcons GM.
0: Yeah.
2: What do I go do? Get him a quarterback.
0: Great.
2: Yeah.
0: Problem solved.
2: Problem is, it's pretty much solved.
0: Hire him.
2: Yep.
0: I don't want to be the Braves GM because...
2: Yes. And I got an owner that's willing to spend.
0: Exactly.
2: Yes.
0: That's I mean, Anthopoulos has done a great job and still gets his name dragged through the mud all the time. So I don't want to be the Braves GM. I mean, if I'm the Hawks GM, I just got a pay raise and a promotion.
2: Yeah, that's
0: so
2: true.
0: So I'm sitting pretty solid
2: that
0: right
2: is
0: now.
2: True.
0: I might do that. What would I do? I don't know. I don't have any money to spend right now.
2: Right.
0: I'd be calling LeBron. I'd be doing what
2: you
0: I could.
2: Know you want to come here, man.
0: I'd try to make the case. I don't know, you know, it's a long shot, but there's got to be something that could sell them.
2: I don't know. Like, think about the varsity?
0: I don't know. You know what I'm saying? That's what I said, that's what I said last week we were talking about. Yeah. It was like, we got some really nice golf courses.
2: Yeah, man.
0: Got to get him a membership at all of them.
2: Yeah, give him one. I don't know.
0: I don't know if the Hawks have that kind of power. Maybe they do. I'm not sure. But
2: I'm sure Tony Wrestler, with all that money he got, own a golf course here in Atlanta.
0: Or somewhere. Some kind of hookup.
2: Some kind of way. Yeah, some kind of way.
0: Yeah, I think that's what I'd be trying to do. All right, Tyrone is in Douglasville. Hey, Tyrone.
3: Andy, Randy, thank you for taking my call. I really don't have a question. I just want to apologize to Abe. I don't know if you guys remember, but... A few months ago, I talked about my sister and everything and her love for soccer.
0: Yep.
3: Well, she happened to be hearing it on the radio and didn't even notice, but she was dating someone from the Atlanta United and really gave me the business. So I got in trouble. That's why I haven't been calling in the while. So. But hey, I'm sorry, buddy. I tried, but I didn't know. She didn't tell me until the last minute. Okay. So, Andy and Randy, I love you guys. And Randy, stop laughing at me, please.
2: I'm sorry, dog.
0: I love you too, Tyrone. Sorry. Hey, sorry that happened.
2: Oh, man. Okay,
0: so that's one less for Abe.
2: Yep. Bam.
0: Tyrone's trying to hook him up.
2: Tyrone was trying to hook up with his sister and everything like that. Find out she's dating somebody. So, hey, the pool's is drying up, man.
0: One less fish in the sea.
2: There you go.
0: But there's still a lot of
2: fish. There's a lot of them in there, man. You just got to go find them like
0: Nemo. And it's not just fish.
2: Yes, it's sharks.
0: Whales.
2: Hey, see, I wasn't going to go there.
0: Octopus.
2: I was going to go there. You said, why did you go with the biggest damn thing in the water?
0: Because it was
2: a whale.
0: First in mind.
2: Sharks are at least sexy.
0: Sharks are sexy.
4: Randy, which shark is sexy?
2: I don't know, man. I don't know. I mean, they're stealthy.
0: Yeah.
2: Yeah.
0: And we found out earlier they have ears.
2: Yeah. And
0: so,
2: and what's the other body part you said they have?
0: I don't know.
2: You said they have ears and something else. But anyway. I don't know.
0: The point is, the sea is still full.
2: Yeah.
0: And congratulations to Tyrone's sister.
2: Yeah, man.
0: I hope that they find love. Corey is in Tipton. Hey, Corey.
5: Hey, good afternoon, gentlemen. Enjoying the show so far.
0: Thanks.
5: Hey, I want to pick y'all brains right quick. So I read an article on ESPN where they were talking about adding a hard salary cap to baseball. I just want to get y'all's opinions on that right quick.
2: It's not going to happen. That's why there will be a strike.
0: Thank you, Corey.
2: Yeah, thanks, bro. That's why it's not going to happen.
0: No.
2: That's why there will be a strike after this season.
0: Yeah, I think that the players' union is too strong for that to happen. I do hope that they can get a salary floor.
2: Yeah, at least that.
0: And maybe there's a way that they can negotiate some sort of tax on a high-end cap or something like that. But they don't need to worry about that. They need to worry about the teams that aren't spending competitively and raise the floor. I don't know if they can do what the NBA does where there's a, you know,
2: apron like
0: a
2: and all that stuff.
0: 90%, but they have a salary cap.
2: I'm sorry, yeah.
0: No, it's not going to happen.
2: No, baseball is not going to do it. I mean, you're talking about players confronting the damn commissioner in the locker room with it.
0: Yeah.
2: You know, like, go kick rocks. This ain't happening. All the commissioner came in and said, hey, guys, how you doing?
0: Bryce Harper said, get out of our locker room.
2: Get out.
0: Talking about salary cap.
2: Yeah.

0: But I do think you're right. I think it'll probably lead to some sort of work stoppage. Hopefully it doesn't lead to any games being missed.
1: Right.
0: But yeah, that seems like it's on the horizon for baseball. Will is in Austell. Hey, Will.
2: Hey, guys. I've just recently got engaged, so I'll be planning a honeymoon here before I know it. I appreciate it. I was just wanted to ask you guys, where would y'all recommend, you know, honeymoon destinations? It would be sometime in October. So I just wanted to pick y'all's brain on that.
0: Okay. Thanks, Will.
1: Well, she got your budget, Will.
0: Yeah, that's true.
1: Yeah.
0: And what your interests are.
1: Yeah.
0: I mean, you know, it's a honeymoon.
1: Yes.
0: You want to go someplace
1: sexy.
0: Sexy and warm.
1: It's been a lot of word. Sexy means a lot today.
0: Oh, it's the sexiest show in sports radio.
1: Yeah. I mean, I don't know what you like. Like,
0: that's true. Not everybody likes the beach.
1: Yeah, we go tropical.
0: Yeah, go somewhere where, you know, you two can be
1: together.
0: Yeah.
1: Alone.
0: And you know, scantily clad.
1: Yeah. The less clothes on the honeymoon, the better.
0: Exactly right.
1: Yes.
0: So go to a beach somewhere and spend some time, you know, get to know each other better.
1: There we go.
0: That would be my advice. Michael is in DeKalb County. Hey, Michael.
3: Yeah. All right, guys. Listen, Atlanta only has one more. We got one more game. So with the FIFA 2026.
0: Right.
3: So who do you have in the final? We got France versus Spain, and we got Argentina versus England. Who do you have in the final? That's
0: okay,
3: my only question.
0: Okay, Michael.
1: Thanks, Michael.
0: Very intense.
1: Very. Damn, Michael.
0: I'm going to go France-England.
1: I'm going to go France-England, too.
0: Okay. All right.
1: And watch it be Argentina, Spain.
0: Argentina, Spain. Which would be awesome.
1: Yes.
0: There's no bad final at this point.
1: I know we'll talk more about it tomorrow. There better not be no monkey business in this damn game tomorrow.
0: I know. I'm with you.
1: Or today.
0: I know. Just give us a good, no controversy, no VAR stuff.
1: Yeah.
0: Just give us a good, solid, best team wins both games, all that kind of stuff. All right. Derek is in Charlotte. Hey, Derek.
4: What's up, fellas? I learned a lot today with sharks and all this. Y'all been giving a lot of good knowledge today.
0: Good.
4: But I'm going to ask y'all a question. If one of the callers probably kind of took my question. If y'all were the GM, I was going to say, if y'all could be the GM of the Braves, the Falcons, or United, what would y'all be? And if y'all could pick any position to play on the Braves, what would y'all be? Thank you.
0: Oh. Thank you, Derek. I just go position. I'd like to be a starting pitcher, a high-level starting pitcher.
1: Yeah.
0: Because then you get a day off. You work one day every five.
1: That's what I was thinking myself. I'd rather be a high-end relief pitcher. Like, give me the setup man.
0: Okay. Oh, the setup man.
1: Yeah, give me the setup man.
5: Low-leverage relief is the way to go.
0: Yeah, A wants
5: to slow leverage.
1: No, because I want to stay with the team.
0: A wants to be Cookie Carrasco.
1: Yeah, I want to stay with the team. You know what I'm saying?
5: There's a Cookie Carrasco we don't even know that's just on the roster and we rarely see him.
0: That's true.
1: That is true.
5: Danny Young.
0: Who's the guy they brought in on Friday after the rain?
1: I take it back.
0: That guy was
1: I take it back. I want to be the closer because I want a song to run out to.
0: Oh, that would be really
1: I want a song to run out to.
0: That's a great
5: You can run out to a song in the fifth inning,
0: but they're not doing a cool one.
1: No,
0: for
1: you're
0: you.
1: Not doing the cool song.
5: The lights may not
6: be
5: off at
6: all. And ninth guys get walkout music,
1: but definitely like that ninth.
0: But the closer's the most badass, right?
1: Yeah.
0: They put the lights down.
6: Well, they do that for the other guys too.
1: I don't.
0: Okay.
6: Suarez has one.
1: Bo.
6: I think Dylan Lee does too. I'm just saying there are options for you.
1: You're killing me.
6: But there's nothing like coming out in the ninth though.
1: Who makes all the money?
6: Yeah,
1: closer.
6: Generally
1: right?
6: Speaking, yes.
1: Yeah. Let me get one of them.
0: Hitter gets a walk-up.
5: Third baseman hitting .207 does.
0: Yeah. Third. Currently, Austin Riley makes all the money.
1: That is true.
0: And our mediocre setup man Aaron Bummer is making like the fifth most on the team, and they cut him a month and a half.
1: Yes,
0: so
1: they did.
0: You never know. you never know. Vince is in Gwinnett. Hey, Vince.
7: Yeah, so Andy is right, man. Big girls and whales need love too, I heard.
1: Nobody ever said that they didn't.
0: That's not what I meant.
1: Nobody ever said
0: Vince.
1: They didn't.
0: That was just an example.
7: Hey, don't settle. Don't settle, man. It's a lot out there. Don't settle for the whales, man. Hey, I did not know that the Spurs backcourt is from Atlanta. Vassell is from Gwinnett Player of the Year from Peachtree Ridge.
1: Yep.
7: And
1: yep.
7: Castle is Newton County.
1: Yep.
7: I'm like, good Lord, we chose somebody from France.
1: Yep.
7: But anyway.
1: There you go.
0: Yeah, it's true.
1: We gotta let that go.
0: It's true.
1: No,
7: hey, I know, but they right here in your backyard.
1: Yep.
7: So, y'all don't have much say about what goes on in your house. I get it. I dig it. I understand. But when you were single, what's the longest you think you ever went before changing your bath towel

0: You don't have a choice now. Your wife's going to change it for you. But when you were single, did it have to make a noise before you changed when it hit the floor or what?
1: Vince.
2: Oh, man.
1: I don't recall.
2: I don't either.
1: I had a couple in rotation.
2: Yeah. I mean,
3: this is more a question about how many you have.
2: No, I mean, I've
1: always would have two.
2: I've always had a lot of bath towels.
1: Okay.
2: Always. Don't ask me why. Yeah. Bath towels and sheets were like, when I was single, that was my thing. Obviously, because I was single. Sure. You know, I don't want you to have a fresh towel. You know, I wanted to wash your sheets for you. I was a big satin sheet guy back in my day. Yeah, had every color. Red, light gray, black, dark gray. Yeah.
1: Good.
2: Yeah. You know she got rid of them, right?
1: Why?
2: Because she knew what it was.
1: But it could still, but now it could just be for her.
2: No.
1: No. All right. Yeah. I've always been a big laundry doer.
2: Me too.
1: So
2: me too.
1: I only had two bath towels, but I did laundry like twice a week or once a week. So I was always a big laundry guy.
2: Especially
1: when I was broke, I didn't have that many clothes.
2: Yeah.
1: So I had to do laundry a lot. Seriously, like in my mid-20s, it was laundry twice a week because I had like six shirts. All right, Mayo is a Quick Trip. Hey, Mayo.
4: Hey, what's going on, guys? Just thinking about it, talking with some friends the other day. What's a movie, TV show that when you were growing up, you were able to watch it, you loved it, took some time off, and as you, when you became an adult, you was like, hey, let me check this out again. And it was just terrible. You were drawn in because you were a kid. I'll give you a quick example.
1: Okay.
4: Mine, when I was a kid, when I was growing up, was Meteor Man. And I stand by this. I will stand on that island. It is the worst movie I've ever seen in my life.
1: Dude,
4: I hang up
1: my,
4: and listen.
1: My boy, I loved Meteor Man.
2: I love Robert Townsend.
1: Yeah.
2: And I think Robert Townsend.
1: Don Cheadle.
2: And Don Cheadle.
1: Golden Lords.
2: I love them. But that movie was straight ass.
1: I must have saw it at the perfect young age.
2: Duh.
1: Because I loved it.
2: It was awful.
1: I'm sure you're right. I haven't seen it since.
2: I love anything Robert Townsend makes.
1: Yeah.
2: Because he made the he was one of the.
1: He was Meteor Man.
2: Yeah. I love everything he does. But that right there was trash.
1: I must have been 8.
2: Yeah.
1: Because I was sure the Golden Lords were scary.
2: Yeah.
1: Like Don Cheadle's coming in with a gold slinky.
2: Yeah, dude. That movie stuck.
1: Oh, man. I would hate to watch it again now because I'm sure you're right. I'm sure it's terrible.
2: God, it's awful.
1: But pretty much like all those. We talked about TGIF earlier or last week or something. Pretty much all those shows on rewatch are terrible.
2: They're bad.
1: The jokes are predictable. There's like one conflict and they resolve it. Which for whatever reason, we got the kids watching the Brady Bunch right now.
2: They're
1: awful. Just awful.
2: I just can't deal with all of the nicey nice. I bet Marsha was a freak, though. Who was the mama?
1: No, that was Carol.
2: Carol, yeah. Carol was a freak, boy.
1: What about Alice, the maid?
2: Dude, you know he was hitting Alice.
1: I think he was.
2: Yeah.
1: Something about Alice. I don't know what.
2: Yeah, you know. You know that.
5: Yeah. As your show heads into the final stretch, it's time for the takeaway of the day.
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2: You know Alice was a... Boone's almost retirement age.
1: Getting close.
2: And AARP. And his only I'm pretty sure he's the first person to ever say Winder over London. Yes.
1: Keep it local. Guard your guts. Guard your guts.
2: Yes.
1: And manly enough for Randy, sexy enough for us.
2: Yeah.
7: One commercial break is all it takes. Go get yours now. And England is deeper and better than Argentina.
3: The only thing that should be explosive is your love for your woman.
2: That's it.
1: And your athleticism. 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
3: 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I don't know about you and me. Explosive?
1: No, not me. All right. We'll talk to you tomorrow at 11. Have a great rest of your Tuesday.
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0: Do you ever feel afraid? From time to time, we all do. Listen as I read these words from the 23rd Psalm. The Lord is my shepherd, I shall not want. Even though I walk through the valley of the shadow of death, I will fear no evil, for you are with me. Your rod and your staff, they comfort me. The Lord is my shepherd. Now, I don't know much about sheep, but I do know that just like us, they're easily frightened. But do you know what relaxes them? The presence of the shepherd. The sheep know they have nothing to fear if the shepherd is nearby. The same is true for us. Jesus Christ came to be the good shepherd who laid down his life for us. Through him, we can experience the closeness of his presence. When Jesus is near, we have nothing to fear, and he is always near. This is Bryant Wright, speaking right from my heart.
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9: The Major League Baseball All-Star Game is tonight in Philadelphia with five Braves participating, including two starters, Drake Baldwin and Ozzie Albies. In Dallas, the World Cup semifinal this afternoon pairs Spain against France. Atlanta semifinal is tomorrow between Argentina and England. I'm Mike Conti.
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0: It ended up being a lot better than we thought it would be. Let's hope that the All-Star game is the same. Atlanta, what's going on? It's Dukes and Bell on Sports Radio 92.9 The Game. We start off every day and every hour by saying, hey, man. It's good to have you listening on a Tuesday. Wednesday, that's tomorrow, we're going to be broadcasting live from Skoll Brewing Company downtown, getting ready for, Mike, what I think is the anticipation of what is going to be an amazing match. But, guys, today the semifinals go on as well in Dallas, France, and Spain at Cowboy Stadium. I mean, Dallas Stadium today. And we'll keep you updated. But tomorrow we're looking forward to that because this is going to be the culmination, Mike, of World Cup here in Atlanta with the semifinal. We won't have any more matches. And then they go to New York and – Sunday, what do you think that number is going to be? Regardless of who wins, by the way, who do you think?
1: I mean, we're doing NFL, NFC, AFC conference championship type numbers. And look, as we get it, it's the world's sport. It's just not America's sport, despite big interest. It's going to be great. The only thing is, I got to be honest. At first, when I heard, you know, we were a little down that everything was on the West Coast for a team or the U.S. men's national team, Team USA's basketball. But anyway, I would say MetLife is such an undistinguishable stadium from everything else. It is so new and so cool. Like, MetLife is almost like when they built it, it was old. You know what I mean? It's like, remember like when they did Camden Yards and all the new, and that was right when the White Sox built their stadium. And it was like, it's just another stadium.
0: Yes.
1: As opposed to having all the bells and whistles like we've got in Camden Yards and the Giants Stadium, all these new Pittsburgh.
0: Yep.
1: And you're stuck with that lemon. And that's MetLife. It just looks like a toaster oven from the outside. It's got nothing interesting about it. And SoFi, everyone said it's like literally the eighth wonder of the world.

0: world, which, of course, stole from Atlanta's Mercedes-Benz.
1: That's true.
0: And everyone loves our stadium. But, yeah, the only thing I got a beef about is just, New York is, you know, if you can make it there, Carl, you can make it anywhere. But it's just a real drag to be out there in the swamps of North Jersey for the championship.
1: No, I agree. I thought they might pick a different city, but it is New York, right? That's the whole...
0: And that's what it's about.
1: That's right. I mean, I thought they might pick a different venue for the final match, but it is what it is, man. I'll tell you this. I was listening to, on the way in, the Fox coverage. You told me, and I didn't know this, Fox is apparently like simulcasting the TV on the radio,
0: yes.
1: Right?
0: Now, we thought, and I asked Mike Conti about this before the World Cup. I said, are we going to carry the World Cup? He goes, well, it's on Sirius, but it's just not real play-by-play. It's not like when you hear Mike and Jason. They're just taking the TV feed and sticking it on the radio, which, dare I say, sometimes isn't really helpful driving in the car. Like, which way is the ball going? What's going? Sure. Unless you get that real hockey play-by-play where they give you name-to-name and stuff like that.
1: I was laughing because Zlatan was on. You know, they had their pre-show on, and so he's talking about... by the way, do you think the other guys like him on that set? I'm just curious. What do you think?
0: I think it's, as I say in wrestling, it's a work.
1: Okay.
0: I mean, he's playing the heel.
1: He is.
0: He's having fun, and he's using, Alexi Lawless is the punching bag.
1: So he told Alexi Lawless, he goes, I made you a star.
0: I mean, that's it.
1: I was crying. I mean,
0: and Terry Alry is like, you know, I would have to say, when you look at this game, spit it out, man.
1: Yes.
0: But I love Zlatan. I mean, like, he's a guy, you know, he's one of those guys who's got the big ego, and he knows. Remember when we had Joe Theismann on at the Super Bowl.
1: Big.
0: He's one of those guys. He has a big ego and he embraces it and he has fun with it.
1: He does, man. I was laughing because he has become a star. He was like, 1 month on the job and I am employee of the month.
0: Now, again, if he's got a guy writing his jokes, he's got a good guy writing his jokes.
1: I was crying, dude. And then Lexi Lawless is like, yeah, sure. Yeah. And so what are we talking about? Either way, man, we get the semifinal today and tomorrow, as I mentioned, Skoll Brewing Company, come down and hang out with us. Last night, guys, I thought we got a treat. Look, and if you don't have Netflix, I get it. But Netflix has paid this money for basically three events. Opening night, the Home Run Derby, and the Field of Dreams game. So those events are going to be on Netflix over the next few years.
0: Right.
1: And they paid, I think, $50 million or $60 million bucks for it, whatever. So last night, if you watched, you know, I thought, and I said to Mike today, I didn't have any expectations, guys. We talked a little bit about yesterday and, you know, remember when the Home Run Derby was. And that's just perspective of... maybe when you were the most into it, or maybe the star power of baseball. But I went into this and I was like, okay,

0: black participation in baseball, because let's be honest, same thing we talked about yesterday with soccer. It's just too damn expensive. Hell, it's expensive for wealthy people. It's expensive for anybody. I heard steak yesterday. Danny Cannell's like, my summer's gone. You know, it's costing me like $50,000 to follow my kids. So no matter who, what color you are, but I mean, we do know we need more black kids playing the sport. And he said, I hope I can be an example and something. And that's awesome. He made more money last night than he's going to make this year on his contract. Cause of course it's, you know, how that works with rookies and salary control. But the kid is a great, the young man is a hell of a story. He was putting on a show. I thought Contreras right off the jump was hitting tape measure shots. And aside from it, I missed the beginning. I got there right at the anthem, and Netflix kind of missed the flyover. I know when you've seen one, you've seen them all, but I still like seeing the flyover.
1: That's cool.
0: But the comedians, I didn't see that. They had some guys doing a breakdown. Apparently that flopped pretty poorly. But everything else, I enjoyed. And the new format, which was the old format, I thought it worked. I don't think you ever felt really wanting for anything, other than when a few guys just kept hitting line drives. Some of the young guys were nervous at start.
1: Yeah, look, it was Will Ferrell. That's a big name, right? And right. Luke Wilson, they've got this new show on Netflix, and so they were promoting the show. But you know, the punchlines necessarily didn't fit. And I love Will Ferrell. I think he's one of the funniest dudes on earth. But you know, Michael Buffer comes out and introduces the guys. And I got to tell you guys, and if you don't know this, I'm telling you firsthand because he told me. He don't get out of bed for less than $5 million, okay? I'm being serious. Right. That whole thing about, let's get, and I can't even say it.
0: Yeah, we can't even say it.
1: It's trademarked. He doesn't get out of bed for that less than that money amount of money. So baseball came out of some loot last night, or should I say Netflix, to do all this stuff in and around the game itself.
0: And Buffer's a Philadelphia guy. We've had him on the show. He lives and dies for the Eagles and the Phillies. So that's kind of fun for him, too.
1: But it's one of those things. Every year, and a lot of people don't know this, like there's a cease and desist order around the country.
0: Can't say it.
1: You cannot use that phrase. And he's gotten paid so much money from idiots who use it and then, you know, obviously have been told not to. So that was a kind of cool moment because he just doesn't have to do a whole lot now. He's one of the best to do it as far as announcers and ring announcers and all of that. But the moment was this last night. The pressure's on. And this kid, Jordan Walker, has to hit home runs. He's got to hit not one, not two, not three. I just want you to hear how this played out because it looked like Mike Philly was going to explode if their guy Schwarber won this thing, and this is how it played out.
2: So we've seen one magenta home run from Schwarber there. There we go. It's one. Yes. Number nine for Jordan Walker.
3: It's not done.
2: Wow. That is so impressive.
3: Unless.
2: With number 10. Wow. Wow. One more to tie, two to win it. We are tied.
3: Not afraid.
2: Wow. Is that enough? Is that enough? Jordan Walker wins it.
0: And how bad did Kyle Schwarber want to win it? Schwarber's literally staring at him from like just a few feet away this whole time. So he's obviously won one before. Bryce Harper got eliminated, but Schwarber was serious as a heart attack. Philadelphia being Philadelphia boos everybody, not a Philly, which gets a bit ridiculous if we're honest, but that's Philadelphia.
1: No doubt. The statement Jordan Walker after this, and again, he's being asked questions. This wasn't him promoting the fact. He just was being like, hey, what does it mean to you? And he said, I mean, I hope it means a lot to black kids. Right. I want to be a role model for them. This is the quote. And I want, you know, more black kids in baseball. Hopefully this raises some awareness. And I know a lot of them are playing basketball, football route, but I want them to know baseball is open to them as well. And there are a lot of kids that are athletic enough with a strong enough mentality. Black kids can play this game, and I want to see him do that. So that was his comment that got a lot of run, and Mike was alluding to that.
0: Right.
1: And so, look, man, at the end of the day, if I told you, and he's not necessarily wrong, he's right about this, and the numbers, Mike, prove it. We've talked about it on our show time and time again, especially during Jackie Robinson Day, guys, when the baseball honors Jackie Robinson. But if I asked you, name, you know, five black stars in Major League Baseball right now, you might struggle. Now, there are more than that, but most people, and there was a time, okay, in the 70s, in the 80s, that you had multiple black stars in Major League Baseball. So Jordan Walker, young guy. We wish him nothing but the best. He's with the Cards, and hopefully he has a long career. But, Mike, that's the kind of stuff that does get kids enthusiastic about.
0: Right, and as we said, I mean, like, everybody's just ready to pounce because, as Carl said to start the segment, it is Netflix, and it's not my network. It's not what I'm used to. Well, I looked it up during the opening here. They guesstimate 70 million.

0: million Americans have Netflix, but that's still only 20% of the population, roughly. So, you know, I get it. And some folks are still railing against being on Netflix, but the actual broadcast and actually the competition itself did not disappoint, and the format worked. So you really can't, there's really nothing unless you just want to complain. It was fun to watch.
1: I agree. And I'll say this too, while we're talking about the black player thing, it's Dukes and Bell Sports Radio 92.9 The Game. Money Harris being from here and being on the Braves helps.
0: Yes.
1: Yes, he's really good, but it also helps that he's a black guy from Atlanta, guys. Right. And part of that, you know, when you start talking about these players, there's Mookie Betts and, you know, all these, but that's part of this discussion. And for baseball, it's good. It's good in many ways. Now, tonight, we get the All-Star game, Mike, and Iglesias and Olsen and Drake Baldwin and Chris Sale, all these, Ozzy, all are going to get a chance to participate. And I said to you today, so what are you expecting to see from these guys? Well, like, are we talking about one at bat? What are we talking about?
0: I mean, hopefully Drake will get a couple of at bats. Yeah, Olsen will have to wait for Freddie to get his three innings in. Yes. Like, poor Matt Olsen, he's always going to be the bridesmaid to Freddie. It is what it is. And we know what he is statistically and how he's obviously done fantastic work here in Atlanta. But yeah, he'll wait for Freddie. We'll see the other guys get out there. Sale will make an appearance. Again, just get in, get out. Throwing, hopefully, 1, 2, 3 strikes you're out, and get in, get out.
1: 1, 2, 3.
0: Don't want to see my pitches getting taxed. Iglesias doing his thing. I don't know about you. I can't help where I was born, kids, but I was raised as a Mets fan. But the thing that connects to Atlanta is Mets and Braves were basically pretty awful in the 70s. Yeah, and at least you guys had Hank Aaron. We had Tom Seaver right back in the day. But when I was a kid, and I don't know how it was for you, Day-Day, because you got to see the Braves and they're really good. But it was always cool when your player got on the field, especially if you're the Mets, and they were terrible. So you might have one all-star, and you have to wait till like the eighth inning, maybe he gets a pinch hit appearance. But it was a big thing to have that, to see the Mets logo, you know, with that lineup and all that kaleidoscope of color that you and I talked about, which I love.
1: I do too.
0: And when you were a Braves fan, you would hope to see Phil Niekro. Then as things got a little bit better, it would be Dale Murphy or Bob Horner, but they were few and far between. No, it was always a thrill.
1: It's a great point, because, you know, like this year, because we're in first place, that's usually the situation. Guys, remember how many guys we sent to the All-Star game in 22 and, you know, 23 when we were crushing the ball? I mean, like,
0: whole
1: 7
0: team.
1: Guys.
0: Right.
1: So this is a positive and recognition for the first half of the season. Great. We got a bunch of guys there. Like I said to Mike, nobody get hurt.
0: Right.
1: Get your AB in. Get your innings in. Chris, let's get up out of there.
0: Ozzy, can't wait to see Ozzy out there. Ozzy's he's still one of my favorite Braves, and I love the way he's bounced back from a lot of injuries over the last couple of years, and he's having a money year.
1: No, it's true. We'll talk to Tony Gwynn Jr. coming up, our Odyssey MLB insider, about tonight's All-Star game and much more. It's Dukes and Bell on Sports Radio 92.9 The Game.

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1: 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Messi, Mbappe, Bellingham, and Yamal. 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I can't wait. I'm Chris Black.
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5: Rick Baldwin and Ozzie Albies are among five Braves participating in tonight's Major League Baseball All-Star Game in Philadelphia. 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The World Cup semifinals begin this afternoon with France taking on Spain in Dallas. 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I'm Mike Conti.
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8: 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New spot last night, right, on Netflix for most baseball viewers. But I thought the product was good, man. Tell us your thoughts about what you made about the Home Run Derby last night.
9: I agree. I thought the product was really good. I wasn't going to watch, honestly. Mm-hmm. I haven't watched a Home Run Derby in a while, but my son's gotten into baseball pretty heavy, and it's one of the few moments my whole family was actually down watching baseball. So I decided to watch it. Man, I thought it reminded me of when I was a kid. That's kind of the same format that it was, you know, roughly when I was coming up in terms of counting by swings versus minutes.
8: Right.
9: And I think you got the perfect kind of ending for this new format that I think people really enjoyed. I thought it went really well. I loved the crew that was on there with Barry and Albert and Al. I thought they did a really good job. But I thought that was as good as it could have gone, for sure.
10: We were looking back, Tony, at some of the old All-Star games and Home Run Derbies we remember, and the 99 one always comes up because I think of your dad and Ted Williams and obviously the connection they had, Ted being a San Diego guy. But what were some of your great memories? And the floor is yours. Talk about your experience when your dad would take you to the All-Star game.
9: You know, the funny thing is, 99 was one of the few I couldn't attend. I was actually at that point starting my journey towards playing professional baseball. But the one that comes to mind for me was 1994. It was in Pittsburgh. My dad ended up scoring the winning run, and it was the first All-Star game, at least in my memory, that I went to the park early with my pops. You know, I'm getting to hang out with the likes of Biggio, Bagwell, Bonds, I mean, Ozzie Smith, Mike Piazza. And it was like, for a kid that loved baseball, it was like Disneyland for baseball. It was amazing. I got to sit out there during Home Run Derby, shag a little bit. And then, you know, for my dad to be, you know, kind of right in the middle of things, scoring the game-winning run. And I think they had lost 10 straight at that time to American League. And you can kind of tell, it just takes you back to a time of how excited guys were to compete in that game. You know, it's kind of why I'm kind of down on interleague play now. I think it's taken away
8: right.
9: That kind of magic that you get when two sides

0: they're competing against each other that they don't rarely see. And I think we missed that now. So I thought, yes, last night was a step in the right direction in terms of trying to kind of recapture that kind of way.
1: I agree. Tony Gwynn Jr., our guest guys here on Dukes and Bell, talking all things baseball as we are at the break. And Braves get back at it on Friday, but we're trying to enjoy the festivities from last night, Home Run Derby, and, of course, the All-Star Game, which will happen tonight. 5 Braves will be represented. I will say this, and I want to get your thoughts on this, too, because I was always amazed in my years of covering baseball and the All-Star Games that I went to. Tony, the coolest thing, and most people will never get a chance to see this because it's in the dugout, or it's in the locker room or the clubhouse, is how guys interact. And yeah. I was always amazed at the stars looking at other stars in Major League Baseball like, oh, my God, that's the dude. And then wanting to be like, can I get an autograph or can I get a picture? And I was like, wow, you would think that these guys are, you know, but at the end of the day, they're like kids. They're just like us. They're like, man, I'm amazed that I'm in the same clubhouse as a Barry Bonds or a Randy Johnson or pick your star. That's what always amazed me when I was at these events, man.
0: Yeah, no doubt. I think what we have to remember about the All-Star Game is it's always, you know, your stalwarts in there. But there's always a few guys that are making it for the first time. There's always a couple guys that are, you know, maybe getting their second or third crack at it. And a lot of times the age gap is big enough to where those guys at one point weren't professionals watching guys that were making their first All-Star game or becoming the player they are. And so you're always going to have that element when an All-Star group gets together. I'll to give you another story. I think it was 98, Padres sent 6 or 7 guys. It's in Colorado. And I'll never forget this. As a kid, at this point, I'm in my teenage years, so I'm understanding a lot of what's going on a little more. But in the same way that you see, as you're talking about some of the younger all-stars, you know, revering some of the older ones, listening to the conversations of those guys trying to figure out what makes them tick or how to get them out, it's probably one of the best conversations I've ever been involved in. I remember Barry and my dad were sitting there. They're kind of going back and forth. Kurt Schilling is sitting there kind of, you know, talking about what he's trying to do to get Barry out. And if you know Barry, Barry's really pretty much telling him, I already know what you're trying to do. This is why you can't give me out. But like as a you know, what was I, 16-year-old kid sitting here, turning 16, listening to these conversations, It was mind blowing to just hear the creme de la creme kind of pick apart each other's game and what it is that they're trying to do. I thought those conversations were some of the best I've ever been around.
2: 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Hockey got it right with that international flavor, you know, U.S. versus Canada a couple years back. NBA All-Star Game, it's a roller coaster. Sometimes they get it right. Most times it's kind of a work in progress. And the NFL, that jumped the shark years ago. Tony, it just seems like in baseball, it's still the hardest thing in the world to hit the baseball. So this All-Star Game is still the best.
0: Yeah, no, I agree. It's hard to go out and play baseball at 50%. I don't think you can do it. I think once you put those spikes on and you get in the box and it's you versus the pitcher, you know, it's your reputation on the line ultimately, you know, how you want to look, because the pitcher's certainly going to have that ball in his hand and he's gonna do what he got to do to get you out. And so I think the way the sport is designed, it just sets up for a better exhibition game than some of the others. I think ultimately all of these all-star games, you know, live and die with the all-stars embracing all of that comes with being an all-star, from, you know, the media to, you know, needing to hop in Home Run Derby because that's kind of what makes people want to watch. I mean, No offense to Caglione, but I'm a big believer that if you're in a Home Run Derby, maybe with a few exceptions, you should be an all-star. And those guys should want to participate. And if you can't get 8 guys, fine. You don't need 8. Take 6 and let the competition go. But I think that ultimately is what is going to drive the consumer to want to watch, is the best of the best wanting to be out there, wanting to compete. And I think baseball does it best.
1: I do, too.

0: Tonight we get the All-Star game. Tony, before we let you go, let's talk a little bit about what you think the second half may look like. I mean, Mike and I have discussed this yesterday. There are a lot of clubs that a few weeks ago we were like, they're not going anywhere. They're going to probably be sellers. And now I'm not so sure. And so if you're a club that may feel like, hey, we still got a shot. There's a lot of games left. We might be a wild card team, but, you know, 2-3 weeks ago, it didn't feel that way. You're not selling. So maybe some of the guys, Tony, that we think might be available might not be.
1: That's true. And I think this first 2 weeks is going to determine a lot for a lot of different teams. I mean, as I see it, you got the three wild cards, and then you got five teams within four games.
0: Right.
1: And those teams all playing, I think, pretty good baseball going into the break. We'll have to make decisions. I think the Nationals are right on the cusp because they're four games out. But even if they decide to be sellers, what are they selling? They got a youthful team, so you probably can take them off the board, you know, minus maybe some bullpen guys or a starter or two, but their core isn't going anywhere. The Diamondbacks have some pieces, but they seem to be playing some good ball. So, I don't know. The Reds are another team. They got a bunch of young guys. I don't know that they're looking to move. I think the Giants are a team you're going to have to look at. Hmm. They got some pieces that, at this point, they're 10.5 out of wild card. And so I think those two weeks we come out of this break is going to determine a lot of who's buyers, who's sellers. Because right now it's very congested.
2: And that's the thing. You know, Carl, we mentioned Boston yesterday. You talk about, like, Miami usually is, you know, they're cheapskate owners, and now, they're in the wild card. So I guess the one thing we're cool about is Alex never really gets fleeced at the trade deadline. But with the up-in-the-air status of so many of the pitching staff, I think you got to get one, maybe two starters. Again, innings eaters. What do you think about our lineup, though? Because I know we've asked you a million times about Austin Riley, and hopefully Acuna comes back. Do you think they look at it like, well, Austin Riley will figure this out, and Acuna will come back and hit, and that's the plan, or they try to add a bat?
1: I don't know that you can not hope that Austin Riley does get it going. Because you're not moving him. He's not coming out of the lineup. And so he's going to be in there. Where are you placing another bat that you're going to need? It looks like Ronald is already out on assignment. So you got to figure he's pretty close. Probably first game out of the break, sometime after, he's going to be back. So I think if you can add a bat that you can make this lineup a little longer, you absolutely do it. But I think you're still depending on Austin Riley to become somewhat of himself before the end of the season.
0: 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Look, we'd be remiss if we didn't ask you about Jordan Walker's comments about trying to get more black kids to play.
2: Mm-hmm.
0: He's an Atlanta kid, Decatur High School. So, you know, we're feeling it here in the ATL, even though he plays for the Cardinals. I want to ask you, Tony, does baseball do a good enough job in that area to try to get more kids? Because we know there was a time in Major League Baseball where the percentages were 30-35% black players. Now it's, you know, single digits.
1: I think, first of all, ATL is holding it down big time, you know, in terms of that. They are supplying a lot of our black players in the league. I think Major League Baseball is making an effort to figure it out and try to give more avenues. You know, you got the Hank Aaron Classic, you got the RBI, you got a bunch of things that are starting to improve the numbers a little bit. And so I think it's going to take time. I think we have to find a way ultimately, though, to make the game more affordable for the inner city kids, because right now it's really about, you know, if you got the funds, you can play on a good travel ball team and make some headway, but it's expensive. And so I think that's where the focus has to be, is trying to figure out how to make the game cheaper. But I certainly think Major League Baseball has made some big strides with the Players Alliance and some of the other avenues that have started to open up. I think they're doing a better job.
0: Good stuff. Tony Gwynn Jr., we appreciate you, man. Enjoy tonight, and we'll talk to you next week as we get back to it.
1: All right, you guys take care.
0: Cool. 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

0: 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All right, Mike, we got to talk some soccer with a guy we know pretty well.
1: Yes, Felipe Cardenas talking about what's going to happen today and tomorrow. And also has Atlanta United. We're going to get that thing together as well.
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5: It is Dukes and Bell. 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That's Prep Sports Nation, Wednesday nights on Sports Radio 92.9 The Game. Let's talk some soccer with our guy, Felipe Cardenas, who writes for The Athletic. And look, we got a great match today, but we got, I think, which could, in my opinion, might be a better match tomorrow. But today it's France and Spain in Dallas. And then tomorrow, obviously, we get our match here at Atlanta Stadium. Felipe, man, I want to ask you, with Spain and France set to kick here in literally, you know, at the top of the hour, what do you think about this matchup? And I said to Mike, for, you know, FIFA, they're smiling all the way to the bank, right? They got premier teams involved in this in the Final Four. But what do you think about this specific matchup?
6: Yeah, I mean, you're right. FIFA must be just, you know, like the, what is it, the Scarface meme where they're just like counting the money. Because this has never happened, you guys. 100 years of World Cup history and the top four teams in the world have never been in a Final Four. And so that tells you everything about what this tournament has turned into. It's been a great tournament, obviously, from just a sporting perspective. And this game, you know, it's two favorites from the very beginning. Spain are the defending European champions, so they deserve all the respect. I don't think it's over 30 games in which they have not lost a game, Spain. You know, I think people forget that. And it's something that their manager, Luis de la Fuente, has been telling reporters all tournament long. Like, he's quite the motivational speaker, and he'll tell the reporters, don't let anyone forget who the European champions are. And so that's Spain. And guess what? The team that has beaten France in the last two semifinals of major tournaments, one was the 2025 European Nations League, the other was the 2024 European Cup semifinals. France lost both of those games to Spain. All right. So I think people forget that. Like, the nemesis for this incredible France team has been the Spanish national team. And so I think that's just makes this a matchup today, all the more exciting. I think it's a clash of two different styles. Spain will not give you the ball. They'll keep it. They'll keep possession. And France, I think, has gotten used to, knowing that they can play in a counterattacking style. I think when they played Morocco's a team that will just run. And it can turn into like a track meet when you play those North African teams. And France realized that, all right, if you guys are going to keep the ball and run at us, we have the best attack in the world with Kylian Mbappe, Ousmane Dembele, tons of guys on the bench, Doué, Barcola, just a stacked team. So it's hard to call this one, guys. It's hard to call.
7: And one thing, Felipe, when you watch Spain, man, they bring guys off the bench that can start for everybody else, it seems like, in the world. Like Marino comes in and scores a goal every time off the bench. So as far as just one through, I guess, the entire rosters, Spain's got more talent?
6: Man, you know what? Like, maybe they're... No, you know what? No, I'm just going to say, I think France is more talented and probably deeper, but that doesn't take away anything from Spain. I think these are the two deepest teams in the World Cup by far, to your point, you know, and Mikel Merino is like, yeah, he's

0: now. He scored goals that have eliminated Germany in the Euros 2 years ago, eliminated Portugal, eliminated Belgium. Like, that is as super sub as you can get. And, you know, when they were in Atlanta, I was at Kennesaw State University for their first player availability, and Mikel Merino was asked by the Spanish press, do you hope to be a Spanish hero at this World Cup? And the guy's so humble. He's a Premier League champion with Arsenal this season. And he just smiled and said, you know, I just want to get in the team. I just want to get on the pitch. Like, this is a really deep team that we have. And so clearly he's a guy that, like, I think those types of players in any sport that when they run onto the field, they know exactly what they're supposed to do. Like, they're so, so special. And so Mikel Merino makes that team click when they need it. But two really deep teams. I think from man-to-man perspective, France is probably the more talented team, I think.
1: Felipe, before we talk about tomorrow's matchup, I got to ask you, what did you make of our run? I'm talking about the U.S. men's national team and the criticism of Christian Pulisic. Fair? Because there was a lot of pressure there, and a lot of people said, well, he should have sucked it up, and then we found out about the injury. How did you feel about our run?
0: Yeah, well, let's start with Pulisic first. I thought the criticism was fair. I mean, he is Captain America, right? That's the moniker that he's been given. He is the star man for this U.S. men's national team. He is the face of the program. He's in his peak years as a professional when the U.S. is co-hosting a World Cup. We don't know if the World Cup will ever come back here in our lifetime. And so that just set the stakes so high for him. And he was expected to do what I think he did well in 2022. I thought he did have a good World Cup. Not great, but he did step up 4 years ago. And so when you have one good game, which he did against Paraguay, then walk out of, you have to miss a game due to injury. And I'm not faulting him for being injured. I think the criticism there is that it is part of his resume. He is constantly hurt.
1: Right.
0: You know, he goes through these spurts where he's really good and then he gets hurt and then he comes back and he's good again and then he's hurt. And so it was just like, gosh, again, you know, so. And then obviously against Belgium before the injury, which is an injury that we should not, you know, frown upon and say, come on, you should have played through a microfracture. I just think even before the injury, he wasn't taking his man on. He didn't grab the game by the scruff of his neck when that's what that U.S. team really needed. They needed anyone on that day to be like, all right, give me the ball. Let's change momentum. And so when you don't do that, you know, the lights, they're going to be even brighter sometimes when you fail. So Christian Pulisic, I think we should be hard on him. He's a professional. He's very, very experienced. I think he will get over this. But that's his story. I think the story of the U.S., though, it started out so good, guys. I think, you know, I couldn't believe it, honestly, that they played as well that they did and then that the country was completely behind them. I mean, no one can doubt that happened. Like, we witnessed it. We saw the numbers of people watching the games, over 30 million people tuning in to watch these games. And the U.S., they were feeling it. And I think Mauricio Pochettino, he was right. He shut us up. He was telling us all year, like, just wait, guys. Just wait till we get to the World Cup. That's when it matters. And so, you know, I give him like probably a C-plus grade because you can't nail 50% of the tests and then fail the back page.
1: Right.
0: And so that's essentially what happened. He was hired to win against Belgium, to get to a quarterfinal, and it didn't happen. The team looked shattered, psychologically from a confidence level, and that always goes back to the manager.
2: More on the Falcons coming up, guys, and All-Star Game tonight. Right now is his World Cup semifinal days today and tomorrow. Felipe Cardenas joins us from The Athletic here on Dukes and Bell. And just to double down, if you had the heart or the toughness of a Clint Dempsey combined with Pulisic skills, and I love what Carrie Lloyd said. Look, she's qualified to speak. They bring home the bacon on the women's side. And I just thought that, you know, it gets back to the big picture. I know we've discussed this with you before. Do we get a bounce in American soccer, or is the American soccer system still flawed and only rich kids get to advance, and that's why we'll never be the best in the world?
0: I mean, maybe. I mean, it's. I think, listen, there are other countries around the world that have, when they face elimination, the big picture arguments dominate the headlines. Like, we're not developing players. We're not sending players to Europe. It's like the U.S. is not the only one that's facing that narrative right now. I think for this team, what's really disappointing is that they just didn't show up when it really mattered. And that's what a World Cup is all about. Like, I really did predict that they would be okay in the group stage. I thought it was manageable. I thought they would have the home crowd and then they would get to a round of 16 game and play an actual decent team, like a top 10 team. And they may struggle, and that's what happened. Like, I didn't want to be right. I was hoping that they would make a quarterfinal.

0: of wrong, because it would have been incredible just for the country and for the men's national team. So we didn't get that. And now the big question is, like, what happens next? Like, is Mauricio Pochettino going to stay on? I really doubt it. I think he was here for this World Cup. Him and his staff want to be in Europe. They want to play, they want to coach in the Champions League, and they want to, I think they want to be back in the Premier League. And those jobs open up after like 5 weeks. Just wait. Like, the coaches go like drop like dominoes in Europe. And so I think they'll have their opportunities. But where does that leave the U.S.? Because he did create, I think, a nice culture. He made it more competitive within the team. He tried to do everything possible for this team not to be coddled and entitled, which was a lot of the criticism that they had coming into this cycle of Pochettino. So I think he stamped that out. But what is left is, can they perform when the lights are brightest? And that's still the biggest question mark for that men's team.
1: All right, so what do you make of this match tomorrow? Because we know both of these fan bases, this has been incredible. We've had England here. We were downtown that last match, and it was crazy to see the fandom. And obviously Argentina trying to repeat. Do they repeat?
0: Listen, I picked England to win the World Cup back in December. I was in London for the World Cup draw, doing a show for The Athletic, and my UK colleagues were like, you are crazy. You are obviously enamored by London nightlife, and that's why you're picking England. But and maybe that was true, because London was great. But I mean, I'm going to stick with it. Even when they looked like they were going to falter and be the England of the past at major tournaments, look where they are. They've really battled in some difficult conditions. And yes, the soccer hasn't been great at times, but when you have match winners in big moments, especially Jude Bellingham, he just shows up all the time for England and even for Real Madrid. So I'm going to stick with England to win the World Cup. I mean, this is not easy though, because this game means everything to both fan bases. You guys know there's cultural conflict surrounding Argentina, England. You know, we have reported, and I think we shouldn't ignore it. Like, you know, these are two awesome fan bases. You guys have experienced them both. We've seen them here in Atlanta, but they don't like each other. And, and this is international soccer, where those things can get, they can get really testy and toxic when the game, a big game like this, is on the line. So this is a big moment for, I think, Atlanta PD, all the security officials. Right. You know, Atlanta has been, I think, the top destination at this World Cup, and this is a big, big, big moment for the city to make sure that this goes, everything goes as planned, and we just watch an amazing soccer match tomorrow.
2: Right. From the Falklands War to the hand of God, to what Felipe is talking about.
0: I mean,
2: I would say this. Carl and I said this earlier to Felipe. I think the cost of coming to North America, I think, kept some of the hooligans, at least some of the hooligans, out. It seems like it's a different class of soccer fan than what we're used to seeing maybe over in Europe, where it's cheaper to travel.
0: Yeah, it's a more affluent crowd, you know. But, like, listen, again, I was talking to some Argentina fans that have been traveling across the country. Sometimes they get into stadiums, sometimes they don't, because they don't have the tickets. But they told me we just want to be separated from the England fans. Just separate us. That's the safest thing to do. And I'm like, yeah, but that stadium, the Benz, like, you can meet people wherever. You can go to the bathroom. You can go get a hot dog. The beer is cheaper. I mean, so we'll see. But you're right. I mean, it is England, Argentina. I think it's one of the matchups that Atlanta probably was dreaming about getting for a semifinal. And it is going to be, in my opinion, one of the most memorable sporting events that the city has ever seen. And this has been a city that is used to big moments. This is going to be one of the top moments, without a doubt.
2: Athletics, Felipe Cardenas with us here talking about World Cup on Dukes and Bell. Just real quick, to bring it back to Arthur Blank having a vision with Mercedes-Benz, the dimension, so we could have an event like this in Atlanta. But do you foresee Atlanta United getting things going anytime soon?
0: You know, I think so. It's I hate to say, like, you know, be patient, because the fans have been way too patient. The Atlanta United fans have gone through it, and, you know, they deserve better. I think we all know that. And you know, in talking to, when I was talking to Tata Martino in the preseason, one thing, when I remember asking him a question, like, could you go, like, you know, line by line, goalkeeper, back line, midfield, you know, center forward, like, where do you want to improve most? And he just, like, he almost interrupted me and said, the entire team needs to improve. Like, we need better players everywhere. And one of the places he focused on was the defensive back line, the center back, saying that we need guys that, essentially, I'm paraphrasing, but if you get by them, they're going to take a piece of your leg too. And they need players that have an attitude, have a mentality, that have been through quote unquote, the war

0: of South American football and European football, and that guys that can play on the ball and possess and be really clinical building out of the back. So those two players that they've signed, Junior Alonso and Paulo Diaz, they fit the bill. You know, we'll have to see, because these are Tata's guys now, you know, and this is what he wanted. He wanted to start building his team the way he wants it. And so we'll have to see. I think there's still work to do. You know, I think they still need a couple pieces. They're obviously letting some players go. You saw Saba get traded. And this is going to continue through this year. And I think it's next year that, you know, perhaps Tata will have something more in his liking. But there's no waiting till next year for this staff. They would never say that publicly. And now it's about competing for the rest of this sprint season that's going to come up for MLS and try to be in the playoffs.
1: Great stuff. Felipe, we appreciate you, man. Have fun tomorrow. And it's been a fun run here watching this play out. And I can't wait to see what happens over the weekend when it's all said and done. Thank you again for joining us.
0: All right, guys. My pleasure. Take care.
1: Yeah, cool, man. Good stuff from Felipe. Coming up, we'll talk some NFL guys, including what they do is going to reshape our franchise. We'll get into that coming up here in the 3 o'clock hour as part of our 4th and 1.
2: It's Mike. Coming up Wednesday morning on the morning shift, it's Which One Wednesday. Which one do the Braves need more of in the second half? Ronald Acuna home runs or Ronald Acuna stolen bases? We'll also break down all the craziness from the Major League All-Star game. That's coming up at 6 a.m. on Wednesday morning, the morning shift, Sports Radio 92.9 The Game.
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2: 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And let them know you heard it on Dukes and Bell.

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14: The Major League Baseball All-Star Game is tonight in Philadelphia with five Braves participating, including two starters, Drake Baldwin and Ozzie Albies. In Dallas, the World Cup semifinal this afternoon pairs Spain against France. Atlanta semifinal is tomorrow between Argentina and England. I'm Mike Conti.
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18: Skoll! Are we in a row? I mean, see the return trip Norway got?
17: I did.
18: And the love. And all they're talking about is a guy showing up with a stuffed raccoon.
17: That's what everybody's like, what is this?
18: Yeah. Biggest star in Norway, the first thing you see stepping off the plane is a raccoon with an empty bottle of vodka.
17: I said that became my favorite. I didn't have a dog in the fight, but we're out. And right. I said, I'd love to see Norway because just the way the fans reacted, it was great, man. But look, to have England and Argentina here. And by the way, if you've not heard this, our ticket prices to get in this event are way more, Mike, than what they're paying in Dallas.
18: Oh, yeah.
17: And

0: Again, it has to do with the matchup, the history, and so I think that's
1: also 30,000 more seats at Jerry World.
0: True. Right. Yeah, because you could put, 100,000 in there. That's true. So, yeah, man, it should be fun tomorrow. And, again, we'll be down there from 2 to 6. Hey, man, coming up, we'll talk more about last night because we were pleasantly surprised. And hopefully tonight that's the case. Again, as far as expectations, hey, Ozzy, get a knock. Olsen, get a hit, right? I mean, that's kind of what you're hoping. I don't ever put the pressure on any of our guys. Oh, he needs to be the MVP of the All-Star game. That's luck, guys. That's a lot of times if you get an extra at bat or something, Mike, and you come up clutch in a moment, and then you end up getting the MVP.
1: Yeah, we joked around earlier. I mean, you know, Freddie will start, and then, of course, Matt comes in. But Matt's used to that over the years. But, and again, we all know what Matt is. That's, again, if you don't have a sense of humor, you know what? Blank your feelings. You get the joke. But anyway, we'll see Matt Olson out there. I want to see Ozzy doing his thing. Drake Baldwin getting the start at catcher, which I love because Drake, before the oblique injury, was really, you know, just carrying this team in that amazing month of April and May. And then June, wobble, you know, into July. So, and now the big question for us is, you know, hey, imagine if Drake gets a base knock or something to help him with his confidence. I mean, I think he's a pro at this point, but trying to find something that can help spark this team. Can you find that in All-Star Weekend? It might be a stretch, but hopefully when this team, meanwhile, the other guys, get your head right. Those who are not participating, I'm talking about you, Austin Riley.
0: The numbers are staggering, man. They just are. When you start talking about what his baseball card is and what he's been this season, 265 career hitter, 207, 478 slugging, 332 slugging. OPS over 800, guys. He's 616 this year. I mean, like, the numbers are not the same dude. So, at the end of the day, hopefully that gets corrected. And look, he comes back and he's hot. But I will say this, Mike. If Acuna's hot and Riley is hot and Drake gets back to his form in the first half, that takes off a lot of the pressure about producing this offense being productive as we need them to be. Like, scoring runs has been at a premium, right?
1: Right.
0: We've done a better job this month. June was nothing. I mean, we didn't do anything. But if you can do that, what I'm telling you is, I'm not saying this is going to happen, but that's why Tony said the next 2 weeks are very important. Because if you feel like, okay, they're taking the turn in the right direction, and it takes a little bit of pressure off of me having to go absolutely make this deal for a number one starter or a number two guy, in our case, behind Chris Sale. Not to say they won't do it, but if you're scoring runs, Mike, it improves your pitching.
1: Well, that's just it. And then speaking of the pitching, you're going to get a very small sample size, presumably, with A.J. Smith-Shawver to see if he's ready to rock and roll. You've already seen Waldrop come back and contribute. But, you know, the pitching staff isn't – be honest, guys, it's turmoil. You had to do a bullpen start in St. Louis. You don't have anything. It's almost a carbon copy of last year where four-fifths and then five-fifths, your entire starting rotation coming out of Northport has been banged up. This time, Chris Sale has been the steady piece. You'll see him in the All-Star game tonight. Ronaldo Lopez has been a pleasant surprise. You know, getting back in the mix. I think a lot of folks had written him off. But you've got to find a way, as half of Major League Baseball is alive right now for the playoffs, to find somebody to do a deal and get somebody here. Ironically, could we get Kevin Gausman 2.0? But again, the Blue Jays are not that far away where they could, their fan base, you basically say, what the hell? Why are you throwing in the towel? Right? Same thing goes for, you mentioned Boston. Boston was dead in the water like 3 weeks ago. Now they're right in the mix for the wild card.
0: That's why it's a wait and see process. But I can't wait to read some of your comments. Apparently, some people were watching us yesterday, listening to us.
1: Judging us.
0: Judging us. And a few guys had a few things to say.

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1: As far as what those teams are going to do, give you an example. Minnesota. If Kyler Murray balls out, it's a one-year deal, guys, very similar to what Tua took here. What happens with Murray? Is he then the future in Minnesota, or does he end up somewhere else? Look, I don't think the Dolphins stay long-term with Malik Willis, but here's his opportunity. Everybody loved him in Green Bay, Mike. They said, oh, this guy could be a starter.
2: Right.
1: Okay, show us that that's the situation, as Miami has done a rebuild, right? They let go of all those vets, and now they're in a rebuild. For us, it is our guys, and Tua Tagovailoa, and of course, Michael Penix. And what they do is going to reshape this organization. There are a few situations around the NFL that are being looked at like that.
2: Right.
1: Regardless of who wins the job, understand how that, what it means for the franchise. And that's what we're talking about.
3: We've gotten into this thing because, you know, it, nothing gets people fired up like a quarterback controversy. And a lot of guys that we know, you love Michael. Look, everyone loves Michael Penix. No one dislikes Michael Penix Jr. It's just the reality of his injury history coupled with his inexperience. That's a fact, okay? And if you guys, I'm done apologizing if you guys can't understand where this guy is in his career right now. He hasn't established himself. Michael Penix Jr. hasn't established himself yet. He will have an opportunity to do that this camp. It all depends on that knee and how quickly he gets back to doing the things which can let the coaching staff judge him. But I still think you got Tua in here for one reason. He was a cheap, experienced quarterback option. And you may still think he's not a long-term option. And you may feel that regardless of what we do, you're going to go get your quarterback in the draft next year.
1: And that's reshaping the franchise.
3: Right.
1: Either way. And that's what I'm talking about. So that's what makes this so interesting going into this particular camp. Not only that, you know, as much as Mike and I are talking about wanting to make the playoffs because we're playoff starved, right? 8 years, it's just ridiculous. And especially when you had teams that could have gotten there. It's not like we've been terrible every year. You've had teams that could have gotten there. But even with that statement, Mike, I don't know. I don't know if we are a 10-win team based on what I know about this football team. There are areas of this team that I really like. Obviously, Bijan, Drake. There are areas of this football team, our safeties, corners.
2: Right.
1: But if you put that all together and you go, is this a 10-win team? A lot of this is still going to be determined by these two guys reshaping the franchise.
3: Right. Look, I don't have to remind you. You guys all watched it. I mean, bad field goal kicking, incompetent coaching, a quarterback that needed to be pulled a lot sooner because he wasn't 100%. That's 2 wins each season, and you're in the playoffs the last two. I mean, that's been the margin. You know, now we've gone to a 17-week season. We've needed 9 or 10 wins, and we just can't get it because we keep shooting ourselves in the foot. And some of these things now this year, a team that was really good, was second in the NFL in sacks, loses 10.5 of those sacks because you don't know what James Pierce Jr. is going to be doing with the NFL, how they discipline him, when that comes down. And we also lost Caden Ellis. You're asking somebody else to do Caden Ellis' job. So that's a question mark. Before we even get to your point about the offense, we got skilled players. We got guys that we can do the job. I'm excited about Zachariah Branch, but I don't know what he's going to be in the NFL yet. Right?
1: Yeah.
3: You know, and we know what you get with Zacchaeus. You get a pro. He's an OG. He can stretch the field. But Drake being 100% and be able to play the whole season. You know, and then you get to the biggest thing, which, of course, is the quarterback.
1: The Penix thing is this, and look, we'll talk more about this coming up at 5, but it's just like, you know, when you start saying, what does this mean for the future? We're not sure yet. We're not sure. But it's going to mean one or two things, right? One of these guys may be sticking around, or Mike, neither. And then you are completely reshaping the franchise because you're going to invest in another young guy, and here we go again. Now, the good news is maybe you get that guy. But, man, you look back and you go, did we waste? Look at the time we've wasted here.
3: We've already wasted 2 years of Michael. Like, Michael Penix had an injury, and that was something which some scouts would have said, that's why you don't draft him in the first place. Here we are regardless. Some would have said that's why, and again, apologize, this is old territory we've covered, either draft the quarterback and let him learn or don't. And then sign the free agent, and you figure out the quarterback later. That's what we should have done. We didn't. So now we find ourselves going into year 3 of Penix, and he's still a giant X factor. You don't know what he is.
1: You know what's funny? Raiders are doing the same thing. Raiders have brought in Kirk Cousins and said, Mendoza, sit, wait, learn. We're not trying to get you killed. We got a veteran. We're not good enough yet. I'm wondering, Mike, how long that lasts. Because it's the same situation. He's out there. If Cousins plays the entire season and they stick to the plan, right, saying he doesn't get hurt, that's one thing. But are we six games in and he's sucking? And then they're going, hey, we got a rookie here. Let's play. Let's play the guy.
3: Right. And again, you know, Kirk Cousins came in at the end of the season and you won four games in a row. There's a baseline of consistency. Was it spectacular? No. But he brought you some consistency. And again,

0: he plays Tampa Bay with Pitts. Those guys find magic every time they play the Buccaneers.
1: Yep.
0: And yes, before the guys start texting at me, some of the things beyond Michael Penix Jr.'s control, like when the defense doesn't have enough guys on the field in a close game until that wasn't a close game against San Francisco, or, you know, a kicking a situation which doesn't get you into overtime. Those are things that are not Michael Penix Jr.'s fault. But a quarterback is still always going to be judged by the wins and the losses. Just like you did. If you didn't like Penix Jr., you can make the argument one way. If you like Penix, you make excuses. I just want to find some common ground here. There was good, bad, and ugly from Michael last year at quarterback.
1: No, there was. And that's why he's not the starter going into camp. Because if he would have established himself, he would have been that. And that's why they're just saying, hey, we got to have a competition. Meanwhile, around the league, everybody's wondering if Aaron Donald is going to come back. And I hear Adam Schefter on the Pat McAfee show talking about this.
2: He told the team that he wanted to go there, work out, see how he felt, see how he reacted, see everything that went along with being back in pads on the football field and seeing how it made him feel. Now, I don't know what he told him about that after he went through those workouts at the facility, but I really think it was just a trial method to see how his whole body reacted, how his mind reacted to being back out there.
1: Okay. Well, look, that's not a decision, but you're leaning that way. I've always said this, and my dad told me this, and he was right. If you're thinking about retirement, you're already retired.
0: You're halfway out the door, right?
1: You say, you know what, you're there. If you're thinking about coming back and you're showing up at the facility and you want to see how it feels, you already there. I think he's coming back, Mike. And again, I don't know what that means as far as playing time and all of that. You talked about the amount of snaps, but you don't even invite this into your life unless you're really interested in trying to do it.
0: And the guy, as we said, he's always been carved out of wood, physical specimen. So it's not like he's all of a sudden he came and he looks like Fat Thor, right? In the
1: he's a solid.
0: No, I mean, this guy's going to be ready to go. And then you can put him, he puts you over the top. Now, again, you could argue that you still wish you had, your other piece, but you had to trade something to get him from Cleveland. I mean, when you got, Garrett, who am I forgetting? Who the Rams trade with Cleveland? The defensive end.
1: You're talking about Myles Garrett.
0: Myles Garrett. So I was doing backwards. I was naming him a bad quarterback in the old days. But yeah, it was, Myles Garrett combined with 25 snaps of Aaron Donald. Giddy up on that, right?
1: It's a winning formula. It really, and their defense is already good.

0: by the way. Hey, yeah, they had to give up Jared Verse. They had to give to get. But Aaron Donald, even at 75% in 2 years removed, I would say is comparable to what Jared Verse is.
1: No, no doubt. He's still better. He's still better at this point, even though he's been away from the game. All right, man, coming up, we got a lot more to dive into. Apparently, and I must have missed it, but MLB was running some ads last night that has the Players Association pretty upset.
0: Some say this is really dirty pool.
1: All right, we'll tell you about it coming up.
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3: 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Jordan Walker won the Major League Baseball Home Run Derby last night. Walker outslugged Phillies DH Kyle Schwarber with 12 home runs in the finals. I was skeptical over the new format, but after watching last night, ditching the clock for the batters was the right move. I'm Chris Black.
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0: desire for a salary cap within the next collective bargaining agreement. With the All-Star game here,
1: right?
0: What a great opportunity for us to put this message out. Now, apparently these ads have been airing this season in an attempt to sway you. As if, well, the other leagues have it. Why shouldn't baseball?
1: Right.
0: Well, you know what? These other leagues are better. Why shouldn't baseball? And that's exactly what they want you to do, because then they want you to say to your guys on your team, Atlanta Braves, what are you guys complaining about? That's really what this is all about, Mike, and I'm with you. I think it's a little dirty pool, because isn't this all supposed to be behind closed doors?
1: Yeah, man. Winning hearts and minds and trying to sway public opinion, to Carl's point. When you have an issue, which it's complex on some level, yes, but it's still a very simple issue in other areas. The players union has been the strongest of all the major sports for years. Too much power, one could argue, because these guys don't budge. They don't give an inch. You know, back in the day, when we were younger, it was Donald Fehr, right? That was a guy, good name for the guy. It was spelled F-E-H-R.
0: It was.
1: But that was a guy that was, they go back and forth. And, you know, we lost a season of baseball in 94. We don't forget that. Meyer is the new guy in charge. And he basically said that that's some dirty pool to what I said earlier about trying to basically misinform the fans. Well, what's at the heart of this? It's no problem with owners spending money. It's a problem with getting owners to spend the minimum of money. That's my problem. A salary cap also comes with a salary floor. And, you know, to get the Marlins off their butts, to get the Pirates, and the Pirates have been better of late, but to get some of the traditionally small market teams to spend to a certain level where you can compete. There's no, in baseball, guys, let's be honest, you don't see in Indianapolis, well, there is an Indianapolis, but you get the idea. There's no New Orleans, there's no small team. Tampa Bay, even though they have arguably the best minor league system, can't win a World Series. Pittsburgh can put some guys out in the league, and then Garrett Cole winds up a Yankee, right? And eventually, you know, that's where you look at how getting A's. Now, some of these things are just run by awful owners. Like the A's have been, they were gifted Las Vegas, Carl. They nearly screwed that up. But this is where the owners, and they try to come with, you know, guys, the sport is really struggling right now. And that's where Meyer from the Players Association says, no, it's not. The sport's doing fine. You know, regional TV ratings are through the roof.
0: They are.
1: You know, and so that's where they're starting to argue the owners are going to be crying poverty, and they're going to try to get the message out that only a cap can save baseball, and that's where we'll go back and forth. Would I love a cap? I've been begging for a cap. How do you feel about this? You want a cap in the MLB?
0: Well, look, I the thing is, as a player, and this is what the argument has been, am I still going to get guaranteed money? Because that's something the players are not going to give up. And what I mean is, if I sign for 5 years, $150 million, Mike, I'm hurt for 4 years, I still get my $150 million. And it's unfortunate, but that's what they fought for. And so part of this is with a cap, the owners are trying to convince them, and you know, again, we'll have all offseason to talk about this, but they're trying to convince them that, yeah, we're not doing away with that. We're just creating a more competitive balance across the board. What I would tell you, and this is what the Players Association is going to say as well, when's the last time we had a repeat champion? Oh, wait, it just happened with the Dodgers. Okay, before that, when did it happen?
1: Right.
0: 98. Wait, 98?
1: Yeah.
0: 99? Yeah, oh, yeah, the Yankees.
1: The Yankees, right.
0: And the argument is, guys, there is already a competitive balance. We don't have one team running Major League Baseball. I'm not saying it. This is what they're going to say. Go look. The Giants, the Cards, the Cubs have won. The Red Sox have won. So what they're going to say is, we've had all these different teams that have won championships. There's no dominant team because they spend the most money. That's not the problem. And so there is the disparity of how much money are guys going to continue to get? Is it still guaranteed? And then how does this help the owners, to Mike's point?
1: Right.
0: These cheap owners who don't want to spend and haven't had to, who say now they want a salary cap. Well, are they going to spend the minimum amount to get their teams up there? I don't know, Mike. This is a complicated situation.
1: Look, 10 teams have won the World Series the last 25 years. That is, there's a degree of competitive imbalance. One could take those numbers and to just to counter what you were saying, because the Yankees, Dodgers, Sox, Giants, Cardinals, Astros, Rangers. I mean, you look at it and you say, okay, you know, these are teams, there is some, what's the commonplace? Salary. The only team that's a small market team that won it recently was Kansas City, right? Then also a great farm system, yep, which then later on they don't have enough to go back and keep some of those players and they wind up somewhere else. I just felt the NFL and the NBA works. An Oklahoma City can win a championship. A New Orleans or an Indianapolis, a small markets with not much disposable income in the fan base, they can win a championship. It's never going to happen for the Pirates in our lifetime. You know, it's never going to happen for Tampa Bay in our lifetime. So I see both sides of it. I just think when all the other sports that are thriving have it and Major League Baseball doesn't, That's a red flag. There's got to be something which can get some kind of compromise. But you're right. What baseball is throwing out, what the

0: the owners are proposing is so far off the table that Major League Baseball Association will never accept it.
1: No.
0: It's and limiting it's, those multi-year contracts for one.
1: Yeah, it's that's never going to happen. 404-726-0929. And I didn't see the ads last night. If you've seen this, has it swayed you one way or the other, or have you always felt this way? Because I think, Mike, at the end of the day, like I said, most people are so consumed with their lives, you, that you're like, just figure it out. Like, I want to go to the ballpark and enjoy the game. This whole notion about, and we said this way back when, guys, when there was a lockout, the strikes, I've done all this.
0: Right.
1: It's rich guys arguing with more rich guys, okay?
0: Right.
1: And that's
0: right.
1: Kind of the...
0: Billionaires versus millionaires.
1: Yeah, right. It's kind of, that's what people have always said, right? It's just rich, and nobody really wants to get more involved with that. You just want them to get it resolved. And I'm just telling you, there's no easy answers to a lot of this stuff because there's going to have to be some give and take. And there's going to be a lot of give with the Players Association.
0: Right. And that's just gets us back to 1994. I mean, another problem with this is, and it's, if you want to get straight, the commissioner, just like the NFL, it's not the commissioner of football. It's the commissioner who works for the owners. That's it. And, you know, all those years we had Bud Selig. Hell, he was an owner.
1: He was.
0: You know, and the last commissioner who actually gave a crap about the fan was like Faye Vincent, you know, or Bart Giamatti. You know, that was a guy that really cared about the sport. And since then, the owners have said, well, you can't have that. Let's get a pro business commissioner. And that's what we've been dealing with the last 30 years.
1: Yeah, I would ask owners this, though. And look, this is something else. And I've talked to a lot of players over the years about this. And it's been interesting to get all these different perspectives. But I would ask all these owners, if it's so bad, sell your teams.
0: Right.
1: If it's so bad, sell your teams.
0: Nobody can afford it. No one's going to buy. But to your point, no one's going to take your team off your hands. You're telling me, is that hard?
1: So, Mike, why isn't that happening? If this system is so broken and terrible, and I had to laugh when Stars of Baseball said this to me, why aren't you seeing multiple teams around the league up for sale? You don't. And when these guys do sell, guess what? They make triple the amount of money they invested when they bought these teams. So,
0: right.
1: How do you answer that one? If it's so bad, it's not, guys. It's just one side wanting to have more leverage over the other. And it's unfortunate because the fans are going to have to pay for the consequences of them probably not having a season start on time next year.
0: Give an example. Like, so, you know, Steve Cohen, he's got more money than God, can't get a championship, can't get anything going with the Mets. They're a disaster.
1: He spent incorrectly.
0: But the problem is the Wilpon family, that's Doubleday Publishing, those guys were the cheap. They lost all their money with Madoff. You can go back and look at it. So they were literally one of the cheaper owners, even though it's one of the major markets. They're in New York City. So how does that happen? You know, then you've got, you know, folks like the Orioles, the Angelos family were the notorious cheapskates for decades in Baltimore. So that's where I see both sides. I think the players have got to come off some stuff. Owners need to. But let's be honest, guys. It got so bad in 94, and I think things are as toxic now as it was then.
1: I do, too.
0: And that's why I think we're not going to have a baseball season next year.
1: I do, too. All right, guys.
0: And that's why the Braves should go all in to win this season.
1: Yes.
0: Because we were good enough to be still in first place after all the things they had to deal with. This team is still good enough to compete, so let's double down on it and go win.
1: Yeah, and by the way, this is the other part of it. Like last night, that helped, right? The product was good. It was fun to watch. If you got a chance to watch it on Netflix, if the All-Star game is entertaining tonight, it helps. Those things help. But there are a lot of issues they need to work through. By the way, Big O, can we hear Barry Bonds? We didn't play this earlier, but I do want you to hear it because he was a part of the broadcast last night talking to Jordan Walker. And look, Bonds participated. He was a part of this stuff as well, talking about what he thought about the Derby.
2: I thought that was the greatest home run Derby I've ever seen. I had to match 3 home runs to get to win 11 home runs. Amazing. And it was probably the most amazing. And for me to say it, brother, I'm going to tell you right now, I've seen a lot of home runs, but to come back from 11 with only 15, we're talking only 15 swings. Brother, you got my, you got,
3: appreciate
2: you,
3: it.
2: You
3: I
2: got
3: appreciate
2: my trophy
3: it.
2: Too, bro. You got my trophy too. And I'm going to start getting some gum.
1: That's great, man.
0: It's a guy who knows how, it knows how to do it. When you got Schwarber and you got all the drama of the entire Philadelphia fan base against you, right? If you're Jordan Walker, and you got to rise to the occasion. That was great.
1: No, it really was. 404-726-0929. Your thoughts are welcome. You can text us as well. Coming up, we'll find out what's on Day-Day's mind. Also, we'll talk to our buddy Connor Riley from Dog Nation. ACC Media Days this week. Next week, it's SEC, and we'll get a chance to hear all the coaches.

0: and then it's full go. But we'll talk to Connor about some of the things we've been discussing about Gunnar Stockton and much more coming up in the 4 o'clock hour. All right, when we come back, what is on Day Day's mind next?
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0: Hey, man, Mike Bailey for DraftKings. 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
5: Do you ever feel afraid? 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Listen as I read these words from the 23rd Psalm. The Lord is my shepherd, I shall not want. Even though I walk through the valley of the shadow of death, I will fear no evil, for you are with me. Your rod and your staff, they comfort me. The Lord is my shepherd. Now, I don't know much about sheep, but I do know that just like us, they're easily frightened. But do you know what relaxes them? The presence of the shepherd. The sheep know they have nothing to fear if the shepherd is nearby. The same is true for us. Jesus Christ came to be the good shepherd who laid down his life for us. Through him, we can experience the closeness of his presence. When Jesus is near, we have nothing to fear, and he is always near. This is Bryant Wright, speaking right from my heart.
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0: what is also cool. Like, there are people that are there who know him and remember mm-hmm. him.
1: Yeah. So it was really cool. So look out for Decatur, man. Hopefully they're looking to have a good season. They'll kick off in the Corky Kell Classic. Of course, you know, we'll be part of that, all those festivities.
0: Yeah, carrying all those games, right. Pretty much.
1: That first two, the first 2 days we'll
0: right.
1: be carrying games. So, yeah, man, looking forward to it. It's an exciting time, man. So, all right, NCAA Women's Tournament. They're going to shake things up this next in 2027. They're going to seed the top 16 teams into the tournament in their true ranking position, regardless of conference affiliation. So if you're out there saying, well, what does that mean?
0: What does that mean?
1: Typically, with the men's and women's conference tournaments, your top seeds, they try to move them around. If they're in respective conferences, they're not playing each other, at least until, you know, you don't see Duke and UNC maybe until Final Four, maybe.
0: Right.
1: You know what I'm saying?
0: Yes. So they want to separate them.
1: Yes. Yeah. They're the women's side. They're going to do away with that in 2027. So basically, you could see
0: UConn taking on Texas or Tennessee.
1: Yeah, Texas, South Carolina. Yeah. You could see that at any point throughout the tournament.
0: Okay,
1: now.
0: Okay.
2: So I'm confused, Carl. I'm confused.
0: Well, look, I guess, you know, the original thought was we're trying to save and hope the best teams get there so
1: right.
0: we have great intriguing matchups. What they're saying now is we're going to seed them accordingly, and if it's Tennessee's the number one team and they're playing the number two team,
1: mm-hmm.
0: earlier in the tournament, so be
2: it. But is that good for the ultimate TV ratings? It's the same argument against match play when they rewrite the rule book for golf and the tour championship. You go to match play and then you lose a Scottie Scheffler on a Thursday. Nobody's watching on Sunday.
1: I would imagine for the women, you could probably still get good TV throughout. I would imagine.
2: But one thing we can all agree is getting better, the competition level. But that's why I always said, you know, Gino Auriemma, you're so smart, go coach the boys. Because in women's basketball, there's only 8 or 10 great teams for years. And now is maybe, 15, 20? You know what I mean? Saying it's South Carolina, it's right. Baylor,
1: field
2: it's UConn, it's LSU.
1: Field has
2: but
1: spread,
2: it's
1: yeah.
2: just, but for many years, it was just so top heavy.
1: Yeah. So we'll see how it works. You know, there was no inclination that the men may be monitoring this to see if this is something they want to do or not, but we'll see. I mean, obviously, if there is some success, maybe the men's side of things start looking at it as well. All right. Speaking of women's and hoops, I just want to show some love to the Dream. They do get back in the win column. 101-92 win over the Sparks last night. Angel Reese, another double-double for that young lady, 23 points, 13 boards, Alicia Gray.
0: What's up, Angel?
2: Were you stalking any more of the Sparks players yesterday?
1: I did not stalk any more of the Sparks. Although I will say, that's who Kelsey Plum plays for.
2: I've never seen you bring binoculars to work before, Carl. Have you?
0: No, I've not.
2: It's right down the street.
1: All right, that's enough. Right. You know, I told you I got a text immediately as soon as my segment was over yesterday.
2: Your wife's like my wife. It's like, you know, you understand this is for entertainment purposes. Honey. She's like,
1: right.
2: Why did you have to say that about the felon?
0: It means nothing.
2: Right?
1: It means
2: thank you,
1: absolutely
2: Carl.
1: Nothing.
0: It means nothing.
1: All right.
2: Speaking of which, I got to tell you what happened at the dog beach coming up in Guy Talk.
0: Oh, okay. Okay.
2: Total all right. Meat market down there.
0: Was it?
2: Oh, yeah. I'll explain.
0: Were you by yourself?
2: I'll explain.
0: Okay.
1: All right. We've been talking about how well and successful the World Cup has been. Well, Flo Balogun signed with Clutch Sports yesterday, it was announced. So he is reaping the benefits of all eyes being on him throughout the tournament. And he also, you know, mentioned the fact that he knew, like, his red card being rescinded and whatnot was going to cause
0: a stir.
1: And he kind of, you know, wished it didn't happen because he knew then that would automatically put pressure on his teammates. So.
0: Well, remember when he scored, I don't even remember what goal it was. Maybe it was the third goal because he scored 3 in 3 matches. But he did the LeBron.
1: Yep.
0: That whole push step. And everybody's like, oh, and he does the LeBron.
2: Yep.
0: And now he ends up with LeBron and Rich Paul. So, you know, it's kind of fitting. But the transfer one is going to open up. So he's about to get paid.
1: Yeah.
0: Okay.
1: Exactly.
0: All right.
1: Speaking of LeBron, according to Chris Haynes, Rich Paul says all the information LeBron James needs is in his hands.
0: Uh-oh.
1: And now it's completely up to him.
0: Where's he
1: as
0: going?
1: As to where he wants to go.
2: I've made a decision. Check that. I'm going to continue to milk this, and the rest of the NBA will continue to kiss my ass.
3: You know what's crazy? Like, over the last 2 days, I've seen reports that Cleveland is now in the driver's seat.
1: I've been telling you guys.
3: Then today, I see that the conversations with Draymond and Golden State have now swayed him. Now Golden State now is the favorite to do it. So at some point or another, and then like the Miami thing, I've also seen. So at one point or another, the last couple of days,

0: I've seen a valid, like an actual valid report saying that LeBron is favoring each of the three teams.
1: Well, make a decision, player.
2: I told you guys, he has made the NBA his personal soap opera. As the world turns,
3: again,
2: instead
3: Carl,
2: of a globe, it's a basketball.
3: Carl, I will LeBron's continue hands. To field offers, and I will continue to love the attention.
1: And he is. That's exactly what's
0: so
1: going on.
0: The rumor is, because there's a Fanatics Fest is coming up, and he's doing a live episode of The Shop.
1: Mm. Oh,
0: so the hot rumor is he's going to announce it live when he's doing his episode of The Shop. So we'll see. I think that's Thursday.
1: That's
0: we'll
1: a different way for the decision.
2: Oh, Lord, I'm just, God, you're 41 years old, man. Just pick a team.
3: Again, I will continue to have everyone kissing my butt.
1: All right. Look,
3: I embrace this, and I think the world should embrace kissing my butt.
1: No matter where he goes, we're going to react.
2: That's true.
3: Where do you want him to go?
1: Well, I've said, like, if you're serious about winning a chip, right? And I want to say he is, but this he wouldn't. You're not doing this because you just want to switch teams. You wanted to leave LA. You thought the time had come. But Mike, I said Philly. I think may give him the best chance. I think Jaylen Brown's going to play with a chip on his shoulder.
3: Right.
1: I think Maxie's a dog.
3: And you could just kind of
1: VJ Edgecombe is a dog.
3: And manage the minutes of Embiid to get him across the finish line, and when it matters most in May.
1: And so that's where I'd say, hey. But you could say that about Cleveland with the way their roster is stacked. I don't feel the same way about Miami as I do those teams just from a standpoint
3: but Riles,
1: of personnel. Yeah.
3: Riles does know how to put the worker bees together. He had to work on a budget because of what happened the first time with the big three. But him, Bam Adebayo, you know, I kind of like that. Giannis, giddy up. And Giannis is here in town?
2: Yeah, apparently. Justin Felder, shout out to him. He posted a video. He's hanging out over at Brewhouse watching the match.
3: Giannis, it's little 5 points. Yeah. I'm sorry I missed the broadcast.
2: Yeah, it was a great crowd, too.
1: It was,
2: yeah,
1: man.
2: It really was.
1: And they were into the match. And more importantly, I mean, like, the crazy thing was every room, because, you know, they got all those outside, inside areas. Every room was packed, and it had a feel to it. So, no, it's a great spot. We told you guys to go check it out if you've not had a chance to.
2: Yeah, and just, you know, real quick to wrap up things on LeBron. When you think about it, LeBron wants a trophy, statue. The only place he gets a statue is Cleveland, in my opinion.
3: He's going to get one either way. He gets one anyway.
2: I don't think he gets one in Miami. He bailed.
0: Why not?
2: He bailed.
1: He won two chips.
3: Yeah, Shaq was there for one. He got a statue.
2: No, he didn't win with Shaq.
3: No, I'm saying Shaq got a statue.
2: Oh.
0: Yeah, he was there for a very short amount of time, too, relatively speaking.
3: Dwayne Wade got a statue. It didn't look like Dwayne Wade.
2: It was tiny. So tiny. Yep. I don't think he gets one anywhere but Cleveland.
1: Mm. Look, I'm with Mike. I think, you know, with what he did there, it's so historic. I think when it's all said and done, he probably does. I'll tell you where he doesn't get one is L.A.
2: No.
1: You just didn't do enough.
2: By the way,
3: Shaq does not have a statue. Dwayne is the only he played one, have a statue.
1: Because it didn't look like him.
3: Right.
1: That was the whole thing.
2: His son even clowned him.
1: Yeah, it was like, that doesn't look like you. But no, man, L.A., you got to win multiples. Yep. And he didn't do that. He did win one, but
3: it literally looks like Mr. Freeze from Batman with his face melting. That's what Dwayne weighs. You look it up, guys, for yourself. That's what a statue looks like.
2: Yeah, I think he cements it in. And again, it's all opinion-based, right? None of us know, especially according to our listeners on YouTube. Last thing I got, guys.
1: Thanks for reminding me.
2: Sorry, Carl. As what's the drop O we have over there? Molly, you in trouble, girl?
1: Mm. Oh, yeah.
2: Ward Manuel, bruh.
1: He in trouble?
2: According to an article on the Wall Street Journal, apparently it was Ward Manuel who basically told Sharon Moore to take that staffer on a travel trip when things were starting to get a little...
1: Mm. Oh, he was basically saying, get her right. That's what he was saying.
2: Yes.
1: Really?
2: Yes.
1: Basically, like, go handle that.
2: Yeah.
1: On their budget?
2: A year before, Michigan football coach Sharon Moore was fired for an inappropriate relationship with the staff member. The school's athletic director told him, I apologize. I read it wrong. Sorry, guys.
3: Here it goes again. Here we go. Ward Manuel, by the way, is digging
2: still,
3: in his heels. He's not going to go away.
2: Not to travel with her, but still.
3: Okay.
2: Yeah.
3: So Ward actually did the right thing. Sharon did not.
2: Yeah, but that's still the fact. It's showing that he knew a little something.
0: Okay. Everybody knew it because, like, he was basically walking to this lady's house who lived around campus. Right.
3: In Ann Arbor.
0: Like, everybody's like, there's Sharon Moore walking somewhere that's not his house.
1: Why's he got a key? What's going on?
3: And by the way, but the Ward Manuel, he's got his feet dug in for some major buyout, and he's not leaving. Without the big buyout.
1: I agree. You got to fire him. But no, okay. That makes more sense, Daddy. Yeah. Thank you.
2: Sorry about that.
1: But you're saying the AD,
2: investigation is showing that he knew.
1: Yes. Okay. Mm. That's not a good look.

0: It's
1: sorry.
0: Not. No, it's just.
1: And especially
0: all
1: with the school being sued now, right, Mike? Didn't you tell me that? The school, she's suing the school?
2: Yeah, she's suing Michigan. So it's a hot mess. You know, again.
1: Discovery's going to suck and also be great.
2: Right. Yeah. Tainted championship, Michigan. Nobody likes cheaters.
0: War says, I told him I didn't remember if we had already discussed, but that she couldn't accompany him on trips.
1: Oh, so, wait, did he ask? Could she come on trips then?
2: Well, didn't Petrino make his assistant, the girl that had the motorcycle wreck?
1: He promoted her.
2: Yeah, advanced her in the athletic department.
1: Over very qualified individuals.
0: Yeah. Yeah, so we'll see, but...
1: that's qualified.
3: Yeah, that neck brace. Acting like this don't happen frequently.
2: Oh, yeah.
0: I don't know. Chuck.
2: Love in the workplace, baby.
1: It happens frequently, man. Was he asking Carl to bring her on trips?
2: With a boss, Carl? You ever have a boss that was interested in somebody you worked with?
4: I've had that happen. Me too. I've had that happen.
0: Well, according numerous to times. Some of the findings in the investigation, the physical relationship...
1: Don't start no mess, Carl.
4: I'm not.
0: Began
1: His
0: on
1: ears
0: a...
1: ears don't go that far out, you know.
4: I didn't say here. I said in my
2: career. Carl and I have worked in many cities around the country. I'm just saying. It's kind of crazy when it happens.
1: Listening from what I understand.
2: Oh, yes.
4: Well, that's all good.
0: Well, according
4: we're
0: to
4: number
0: the,
4: one.
1: By the way, I got to show you. I got to show you a picture, Carl. By the way.
4: Okay, cool.
0: According to the investigation, their physical relationship began in 2022 on a recruiting trip to Colorado.
2: Yes.
4: Whoa! Because now you got me wanting to dive in. Why was she on a recruiting trip? Well, she's not a recruiter.
1: Speaking, she was Carl.
2: Yes. Yes.
4: It's all its perspective. All right, I'm just saying.
0: I don't know.
4: You feel me?
0: I get it.
2: I mean, on the expense report, you separate rooms for your assistant? Maybe he's trying to save Michigan some money.
0: Well, the firm found some text messages that says she texts more about Michigan's head coach at the time, Jim Harbaugh. Mr. Harbaugh, help me get into the head person here. She texts more. More responded, don't worry, he doesn't know everything and won't.
4: He doesn't know what?
0: Everything and won't. Just knows I'm not well.
2: This is when you want ESPN to make those crappy made for TV movies they used to.
0: Yeah.
2: When they don't do that anymore because they always run afoul of the league they're working with, or it's college I need like a lifetime movie of this.
0: Well, those text messages.
1: Four or five episodes of this. Right. Yes.
0: Those text messages were apparently tied to an abortion she had.
4: Oh!
0: Yes.
4: His?
0: Says that summer.
1: This investigation.
0: Or that she went to a hospital to be treated.
1: $11 million, Carl. They're going to find out some stuff, man.
2: By the way, for the TV movie, would you like to see Shamar Moore play for Sharon?
0: This is all in the Wall Street Journal.
2: Okay. Michigan, you're just awful people, Michigan. You're awful people up there. Cheaters.
0: This is bad.
4: Here's the deal, though, right? People are human. They make mistakes. Here's the deal. Who knew and when and why didn't you take care of it? And that's why Ward Manuel's job is on the line. If you're telling me the AD was aware of all of this activity and all the travel and expenses and things, that is on you.
0: Right. Yep. So, and now the question is, because they did reach out to Harbaugh, but he could not immediately be reached.
2: Of course not. Again, he's walked. He's got to show cause. He can never coach in college again.
0: Yeah.
4: You know? And I don't expect him to answer anything, by the way.
2: Yeah, that water on the bridge. Forget about it.
0: All right, last question. Last thing.
5: Never cheat. Steal.
4: You remember that?
2: Yeah. That's Harbaugh. Like, I wanted him here, but I mean, still.
4: Oh, so did I. Yeah, but professional coaches, whatever.
0: Did you guys do what you needed to do?
4: What are you talking about?
0: House of the Dragon.
2: Oh. Yeah, I saw it. I watched it.
0: So you're caught up.
2: I'm caught up.
4: I haven't finished.
2: Carl is not caught up. We cannot go there yet.
0: All right.
4: I got to the point where...
2: 72 hours, sir.
4: Where the guy tried to take advantage of the lady.
2: Yeah, saw that too.
4: And that's early on. Yeah, it's about halfway through. Yeah. So yeah, that's where
2: explosive. You don't watch it, but after some explosive action, the first three, this was more driven, trying to setting up more stuff. It was more character driven this episode.
0: Yeah, more drama, right. Yeah. More drama. Right. But I will say, just the memes coming out
4: are hilarious
0: off of this. The last two episodes, hilarious. Especially on Raina. Oh my gosh.
4: She got a lot going on, man.
0: She is on the milk of the poppy.
4: she's got a lot going on.
0: That's what's on my mind.
4: All right, Day-Day. Good stuff, man. Connor Riley's on the way, guys, from DogNationAJC.com. We're going to talk to him about a couple of things.
2: He had a great article today about the quarterback.
4: Well, he didn't have just an article. He said some things that have some people going, whoa. Wait till you hear it coming up on Sports Radio 92.9.

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1: It's Chris Thomas Turtle coming up on Tuesday. All right, so what is it? Another list disrespecting the Falcons. 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
11: We got a great home run derby last night. Hopefully our Braves represent tonight in the All-Star game. We're going to talk more about that. Also, we will get to the Falcons and talk a little bit about one of the things that we can actually check pretty high on the board. We can go, hey, that's a check mark. Forget about the quarterback stuff right now. This is something we can check off and say that's something that we can count on. We'll tell you about that coming up. But right now, we got to talk some dogs.
3: Dukes and Bell on the sidelines with the dogs.
11: We love Connor Riley. He's been with us for a very long time and talking about college football. And he joins us right now from Dog Nation and the AJC.com. And Connor, your comments on Gunnar Stockton are getting a lot of run. So I want you, if you would, just to kind of repeat this and let's have a discussion about Gunnar, because he is top of mind as we get ready to go to SEC Media Days next week. What was it that you said, and what's been the response?
12: Yeah, so Gunnar Stockton last season, I think, was largely good. He played well. He finished seventh in Heisman Trophy voting. But I think part of the reason that he's been underrated, maybe under-discussed going into this season, is because he did not end last year playing well. He was outright bad against Georgia Tech to end the regular season, and then didn't necessarily play great against Alabama or Ole Miss. He's not the reason they lost to Ole Miss in the college football playoff, but I think even he would admit that he left some plays in the field. And so the analogy I use, it was sort of like a TV show where, you know, you have your shows with great endings, your Breaking Bads of the world. And then you have, you know, he didn't have a Game of Thrones type ending the last year. He just sort of had an ending that was kind of eh. And I think it left people wanting more. And I think that has carried into the offseason and the way that he has been discussed and is viewed going into this upcoming season, where there are a lot of people who think that Georgia can't win because of Gunnar Stockton. I don't believe that, but I do believe that if Georgia's going to win a national championship this year, he's got to play a lot better at the end of the year than he did in 2025.
13: I know we've talked about his development under Mike Bobo, and something we've talked about as far as hitting all sectors of the field. And sometimes it seems like it's always outside the hash marks. Do you think that's a point of emphasis this year, and certainly what we saw in the spring, but in summer football, to make him get in all the throws out there?
12: I think it's going to have to be. You know, with Zachariah Branch and the way his game set up last year, where he was so good on screens, and even Colby Young downfield too, his ability to stretch outside the numbers. Georgia doesn't quite have that same type of personnel. Like Isaiah Kanyon, their wide receiver from Georgia Tech, I think he's going to try and fill those Colby Young shoes. They don't have a guy that can replicate what Zachariah Branch brings to the table, which is why he was taken by the Atlanta Falcons in the third round. You look at the talent they have. It's their tight ends. And then a guy like a Talon Taylor in his second year in the program. Those guys are a lot better in the middle of the field. And so how Georgia and Gunnar Stockton this year go about utilizing that area of the field in particular is going to be so important, where, you know, yes, he's not the biggest guy in the world, but we saw Stetson Bennett really excel when he was throwing the football over the middle of the field in his time here at UGA. Now, I know he worked with Todd Monken, and this is a Mike Bobo offense at this point in time with Georgia, but you look at the talent they have, not just with Talon Taylor, but in that tight end room, being able to use them in the middle area of the field, I think is going to be one clear sign where we're going to monitor Gunnar Stockton all season long and see, is he taking advantage of that?

0: because I think that's where Georgia's talent is better set up this year rather than being so screen reliant like they were with Zachariah Branch a season ago.
1: Look, I think it's a fair assessment. And Connor, you know this. At the end of the season, the last four games, right, you saw two other quarterbacks excel. One of them being the quarterback at Texas who gets all the love, right, in Arch Manning. But he was great down the stretch. Obviously, Trinidad Chambliss. I don't think he threw an interception in those last four games. And then you look at Gunnar Stockton, who I think threw seven picks or seven touchdowns and two picks, but his efficiency was not there. So I just bring that back to him to say, I think everything you're saying is absolutely on point, but I just feel like some Georgia fans are like, whoa! And look, it's okay to criticize him. He can be better this season.
0: Yeah, I don't think Gunnar Stockton is a bad quarterback in the slightest. I'm on record as saying I think Georgia's going to win a national championship this season. And to do that, it's going to need Gunnar Stockton to play well. And we saw that at times last year. You saw it head-to-head against Arch Manning in Texas. You saw him go on the road and put up 44 points against Tennessee. And to Gunnar, in fairness to Gunnar, I think Georgia really missed Drew Bobo at the end of last season when he suffered a broken foot against Georgia Tech. The Georgia offense was not the same when he was not out there. And, you know, maybe this is reading too much into it, but I think we got some good news today on that front when we learned that Drew

0: portal because he was at Clemson last year and he was a 3-year starter at Clemson. Mm. And that Clemson team just underachieved all last season. And Georgia went into the transfer portal. They went out and got him very quickly. And you saw, you know, Indiana and Miami, I think, prove last year the value in getting proven players from the transfer portal. Khalil Barnes fits that to a T. Now, last year, admittedly, was a step back for him. But it seems like when he got to Georgia, he was in a better place. And he really impressed not just the teammates, but the Georgia coaching staff with how quickly they picked that Barnes picked things up for Georgia this spring. And he pretty clearly cemented himself as a starter in the secondary. And that's huge because there are some questions back there with the guys that they have to replace. They love K.J. Bolden and what he brings. And so if Khalil Barnes is able to sort of solidify himself and stabilize that secondary, that reduces the number of questions that this defense is going to have. And, you know, you think of what Tyke Smith did, a fellow transfer, when he came in and played at Georgia and was a huge part of that 2023 defense. I think this Georgia coaching staff can expect Khalil Barnes to do something a little bit similar to what Tyke Smith gave him, which would be huge for this defense this coming season.
1: What is Kirby looking for when camp opens up? I mean, who's he looking to step up?
0: I think the two areas, you know, he never really wants to highlight players, but the two areas, they got to do a better job of not just impacting the opposing passer, but actually sacking him and taking him to the ground, because they've been able to get pressure in recent years, but it is just so different when you actually make the sack and finish at the quarterback there. And then the other thing is just explosive plays. They were not explosive enough last year. Now, I still think they made it work on offense and found ways to be effective despite not having those explosive plays. Who's going to be the guy this year that is the easy button for this offense? The guy that, you know, not just when it's 3rd and 5, but when it's 1st and 10, you want to start a drive. Hey, let's get the ball in his hands and let's get something started. Because last year, that was Zachariah Branch to a T. In 2023, they had Brock Bowers they could use and get their offense really going when they didn't have anything there. They didn't have that guy in 2024. No one really emerged in that role, and it was a season-long problem for the Bulldogs and a big reason why they slogged through that season the way in which they did. As we sit here right now, I don't know who that player is going to be. It could be Nate Frazier. Maybe Talon Taylor steps up. Maybe one of the tight ends really solidifies themselves, and I'm not saying they're going to become Brock Bowers 2.0, but emerges as a consistent weapon in this offense. I think those are the two areas that Kirby Smart really wants to figure out once the season rolls around, because it's been something he's been talking about all offseason to this point.
2: So let's talk about the other Smart, because I think he's got a bright future. And I'm talking about Andrew Smart. This is Kirby's son, guys, and he is going to start his high school, you know, his career, and he's already gotten offers, believe it or not, from Georgia Tech and Colorado State. It was a funny story when it happened with Georgia Tech, because you're like, look at Brent Key offering Kirby's son. But he's 6'3", Connor. He's going to be a bigger prospect, obviously, as his body fills out. But if it seems like the things that I've seen and heard, kid's got an arm.
0: Yeah, this is going to be super interesting because, you know, Kirby Smart will often tell you he is not the best athlete in his family. He would say that is his wife, Mary Beth Smart, who played basketball at the University of Georgia. And Kirby's two oldest kids, they're going off to college this year. They're both accomplished athletes, but neither of them played football. Weston was a star on the tennis court, and his daughter, Julie, ran track. With Andrew, he is all in on football. You know, he played baseball a lot growing up, and Kirby would tell us about how he'd spend all summer at these baseball tournaments. I think Kirby's thrilled now that Andrew is getting into football. And as he gets ready to start his high school career at Athens Academy, I can tell you there's a lot of interest from Georgia fans in terms of how this is going to go for Andrew Smart in terms of what he maybe develops into as a prospect. Because I think there's a real chance, you know, look, this can be Kirby's 11th year here. And I do think that the idea down the road of, you know, by the time Andrew gets to college, I think it'll be year 16 for Kirby at Georgia. That's a long time for someone to be at one school. You know, Nick Saban was at Alabama for 17, and he didn't necessarily have to deal with the stuff that Kirby has to in these years. If Andrew Smart develops into the type of quarterback that can come and play at the University of Georgia, something it looks like he's going to have the frame and athletic ability to do so, that's maybe how you keep Kirby at the University of Georgia a little bit longer because of his ability to work with and coach Andrew Smart, something that I know means a lot to him.
1: I saw something today about somebody in the athletic department taking a job at Virginia Tech. I think they're poaching people from Georgia. I know that, you know, Georgia, anytime you make money and you got a program which is going your way, I think everything's going your way, people start picking away at it.
0: No, Georgia's a really interesting point right now when it comes to administratively because – You recently saw their provost leave to become the president at Clemson after some of the things that happened there at Clemson. You know, Jerry Moorhead is getting up there in age. I

0: think he just turned 70 or he's about to turn 70 years old. He's been here for a while. I think that maybe this is a reading of the tea leaves and saying that, you know, maybe not right now, but in the near future, there might be some shakeup when it comes to the Georgia administration, and you have an idea of where things might be going, because they've had stability here for so long where, you know, even Josh Brooks is the newcomer there at the high end of the Georgia athletic administration, but he's worked at Georgia for a long time. And now he's entering, I think, his sixth year as the athletic director here. So stability has been a big thing at Georgia for a long time. And when that's the case, eventually it leads to some turnover and some change. And I think you're going to see that here, maybe not right now, but in the coming years.
1: I'd like to have this business card, Carl. Associate Athletic Director for Major Gifts. That was Brad Bell, and now he's going up to Blacksburg, leaving UGA.
2: That's nice. Connor, look, my partner doesn't want to hear this, so let's just you and I have this conversation.
1: What?
2: Florida State has hired their future head coach in Tom Herman, who joins the staff. And you and I both know he is a coach in waiting, because they are going to fire at some point and move on from the guy that's there. What do you make of this? Herman joining the Florida State staff?
0: Yeah, so Herman does have some ties to the state. He worked as the head coach at Florida Atlantic there for a while. Mm-hmm. I just think Florida, and Mike knows this better than anyone, Florida State right now, it's just in a mess. Mike Norvell is so clearly in a lame duck year, because it would have cost so much money for them to fire him. They're going to have to wait a little bit for that to go down, to stomach it a little bit better. Again, we'll see if Norvell makes it through the season. You know, Florida State has on paper had talent going into recent years, and it has just not been able to translate. And at a certain point, I do think that falls ultimately on Norvell, where this program seemed to be headed in the right direction in the 2023 season. Jordan Travis unfortunately breaks his leg, and the program has just never really recovered from that. And so this Tom Herman hire feels more like anything, just a caretaker role until that they can figure out that next step of, okay, who's the guy that ultimately replaces Norvell in the event that Florida State gets off to a slow start this season.
1: They had Gus Malzahn. Of course, he went away after just 1 year. Early start was good, Carl. We talked about yesterday, Bama. And Tom Herman would be relatively cheaper for a school that has no money. Interesting.
0: Yep.
2: Yeah. Great stuff, as always, Connor. We appreciate you. Tell the people where they can follow your stuff, man.
0: Yep, you guys can follow me on Twitter at Kate Conolato. We're going to have a ton of stuff. SEC Media Days are next week from Tampa. Georgia's set to go on Tuesday. We'll have a ton of coverage around the event.
2: All right, man. Can't wait. Connor, take care. We'll talk to you soon.
0: Yep, thanks, guys.
2: All right, guys.
1: Isn't that interesting? With Tom Herman, you brought up. Yeah, a guy whose brand was so hot
2: it is
1: years ago.

0: full disclosure, he's taking that job knowing exactly what we're talking about.
1: I'm
0: telling you that because close sources close to him have told me that.
2: And does he have the Pitino DNA? The Bobby Pitino DNA that he's ready?
0: I don't know about that. I just think, to your point, you have a coach in waiting. You have an interim guy. If you wanted to move on or you want to wait till the end of the season. But he brings a plethora of experience, guys. He's been around. But it's funny. People forget. He was at Texas for 4 years.
2: After being the OC at Ohio State, right?
0: Well, he went to Houston.
2: Right.
0: Then he took the Texas job. But he took the Texas job, and I remember having this conversation. He said, if I work out, I could be there for 20 years. But if I don't, I'm rich. And Mike, he's not doing this for money. He made a blank ton of money at Texas. Then, remember, he was just at, what was the school?
2: FAU.
0: FAU.
2: You and I were talking about him for the Georgia job with Kirby way back when.
0: He's got money he's sitting on, which allows this to play itself out at Florida State.
2: Hey, I'm intrigued.
0: All right, man. We've got more to dive into.
2: Another deal with the devil, Carl.
0: It's true, though. But I laughed when I saw that, man. Hey, this Sunday, a championship and a champion is crowned in the world's biggest sporting event, and Sports Radio 92.9 The Game wants you to be a part of the last match day party of the summer. Founders Grin in South Downtown. 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
11: Traffic troubles in Gwinnett County. A crash on Highway 316 westbound near Sugarloaf Parkway blocking the left lane. Some good news on I-985 southbound near the merge to I-85. A crash we had in that area has cleared. All lanes back open again. In DeKalb, a crash just cleared from I-20 westbound at Glenwood Avenue. The two left lanes open for business once again. I'm Neil Fiorito with Odyssey Atlanta Traffic.
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9: Dukes and Bell, guys, coming up. Mike's got some guy talk for you. We'll talk some more Falcons coming up as we get ready for camp. And, Mike, just an update on the semifinal match. Now, we get ours tomorrow, and, again, we'll be down at Skoll Brewing Company hanging out downtown. Lots of festivities going on down there as the semifinals, you know, culminates here in Atlanta. And then we'll see Sunday, Mike, who's gonna win it all, man.
10: At MetLife, man. By the way, we'll talk about it coming up in Guy Talk. A first time ever. Now, we have it for the Super Bowl, but the World Cup has never had a halftime show.
9: Yeah.
10: And soccer purists, take a wild guess. Hate it.
9: Well, I was shocked last week. Remember, guys, I was like, Justin Bieber's in the... I had no idea that there was even going to be a halftime show.
10: Yeah. Dusting off Madonna, somebody said.
9: That's right.
10: So we'll get into that coming up. But real quick, just today, if you are DVRing France and Spain... Okay, there you go. You had your three-second warning.
9: Yes, you did.
10: We were talking about this earlier. I know that for the casual fan out there, some things about soccer are hard to wrap your head around, and that is some seemingly is ever... intent a factor when referees give penalties? Like, was he intentionally trying to hit somebody? You know, did he? Now, again, the rule is the rule. If you don't get ball and you strike the opponent, that's, you know, that's a foul. But and if it's in the scoring box, it's a penalty kick. Real quick, Oren, because you're the bigger soccer guy than me. Yamal comes flying in, ball's high up in the air. Digne for France doesn't see him until it's too late. He's already started to swing his leg. Whammy! Hits him right in the thigh. And Yamal was fine. But it's like he wasn't trying to hit him. He was bringing his leg around to kick the ball, and all of a sudden, here comes the player zooming in, but it's a foul.
11: It's like he got penalized for having bad situational awareness more than anything, because it almost looked like Yamal kind of ran in as the kick was already happening.
10: Right.
11: To kind of like run into the kick. So, like, but the guy had no point in trying to kick the ball. I just. From where the ball was and where it was located like that, that's what it turned out to be right there. So
9: yeah, right. It was weird. You'll see the replay, but we'll keep you updated, guys, as we get closer to the World Cup final.
10: You and I were just talking off the air. It's like, you know, when we have, and I always drives me crazy when you have the targeting rule, whether it's college or NFL, the intent. You know when a guy's headhunting. Like, you can, there's a difference between a Vontaze Burfict hit, right, and somebody incidentally sliding in contact, and all of a sudden, the running back or the wide receiver deeks or tries to duck down. Well, that's not the guy who's, you know, off his feet's fault. But they don't, never seem to bring that. Same thing happened here.
9: I agree, man. Weird, sometimes timing, but again, I would think VAR would get this right, and that's a whole nother conversation. All right, Mike, Day-Day, come into this conversation because we've got grades on our positions for the Falcons. I just want to kind of go through this real quick as we talk about, again, quarterbacks, running backs, for example, corners, linebacking room. What are they giving us grades for?
12: So basically, this is a Sports Illustrated list grading each Falcons position group.
9: Okay.
10: Is this going to make me angry?
12: Well, it's very interesting, to be honest with you. I think, and I want you guys to put yourselves in the Falcons brass coaching staff shoes, and I want you to make your case for whether or not these grades are deemed worthy, accurate, or if you feel like, you know, maybe that should be a better grade, and, you know, make your case as to
9: You're telling me these are not

0: All A's?
1: There's one A.
2: Oh. Okay, let's go.
1: All right, you ready?
2: Yes.
1: Starting off with the quarterbacks, they received a D.
2: Oh, this is so disrespectful.
1: Largely in part because we don't know who the quarterback will be, and right. both quarterbacks, regardless of who starts, have injury history.
3: I'm fine with that.
1: Yeah,
3: I'm fine
1: with
3: a D.
1: Really?
3: Yeah.
2: I'm not.
3: Penix Jr. has got to prove he can do the job.
1: A D, Mike.
3: Tua's got to prove he can do the job again.
2: Why do you like Michael Penix so much?
3: He's got to prove he can do the job.
2: I don't understand why you hate Penix so much. You got to explain to the people why you hate Penix so much.
3: If this was Seth Rosen, if this was a white guy, I wouldn't be getting any of this flack over this quarterback, okay? If Michael Penix Jr. was white, you guys would be so ready to ship him away and be ready for our next quarterback in the draft. But you guys only want, there's some of you guys will only accept the black quarterback. That's fine. He's your guy and we love him and he's a good kid. But there's still a lot of things we got to decide about this guy. I just want to call it what it is.
1: But because
3: we don't know who the quarterback is. We don't know who the QB is.
2: Yeah, both of these guys are way more capable than a D.
1: Exactly.
2: Not. Would you stop it? That's my issue with this. And so, yes, I get it. If you were to tell me going into the season, for example, I'm just going to use Josh Allen, right? If they were grading the Bills, he gets an A, right? I get that. I understand that. But this is not a D. This is not completely unknown.
3: So Tua is it a C plus?
2: Tua has a history, and Penix at times has shown flashes. To me, it's about the potential of what they can be. I'm going higher than that. I am going with a C, Mike.
3: Oh, a C. Yippee. Yeah. My grade, my perpetual grade in math and science in high school.
1: Well, a C.
2: You know what a C is?
1: Yeah.
2: Average.
1: Exactly.
2: Yes. Well, that's what a C
1: exactly.
2: is.
1: Exactly. Average. A D is like you're not even passing the
3: C is slightly
1: test.
3: Below average.
2: That's a C minus.
3: You got a bell
4: D
3: curve.
4: Diploma. Yeah. Well,
1: in most
4: average.
1: School systems, D's don't even exist anymore. Right. It's CF.
3: Well, that's true. Schools are now giving away participation trophies based on some of the things we see.
2: All right. You want me to give him a B minus?
1: No, I think a C.
2: C
1: to your point, average.
3: And we covered this earlier for the guys who get triggered, is that Penix did some good things. He also did some strange things that didn't look right. And some of this was beyond his control because the coaching staff was not great. The defense let him down. Special teams let him down at times. But still, you are not a proven piece in the league. We don't know what not saying you're not going to make it, but I don't know what you are right now. And I don't know why guys can't accept that, Carl.
1: You know what?
5: We'll see when we get there.
1: I just asked you.
2: I don't know why guys can accept it. Oh, I know why.
1: We're going to have to put him off the staff. I just said, put yourself in the shoes of the Falcons brass.
3: Falcons staff might not even believe in this cat. They didn't draft him.
1: All
3: reality.
1: Let's move
2: it. Can we trust him? It's better than a D. All right, go ahead.
1: All right, running backs. This one's kind of a no-brainer. They get an A+.
3: Yeah, we got to get.
1: They get
3: like
1: an A+.
3: Yeah, I like the backup. I hated losing Algier, but I like what they did with Brian Robinson.
4: Nope, no running backs play quarterback.
2: Nobody's going to. what's the formation, Mike? The pistol.
3: Yes.
2: Look, nobody's going to complain about our running backs. This is a no-brainer. Check it off. Okay, go ahead.
1: All right. Wide receivers, this one was interesting. C+.
2: Oh, hell no.
3: Well, Drake coming off injuries, and you got a contract, but we got unproven pieces. Zachariah Branch, Alameda Zacchaeus. We did our best. And again, Jahan Dotson. I don't think even Falcon fans know what Jahan Dotson is. I think that's fair.
1: C+.
2: Man, you know what?
3: B-, C+, they're splitting hairs.
2: You said you were going to get mad about this. You're just rolling with the punches here. Well, they're just hitting us in the belly, and you're like, yeah, that's what we are.
3: I thought I'd be more upset than I am.
2: C+, no, man, I'm gonna go B- on that. B- on that.
3: Once again, we're splitting hairs.
2: What are you talking about? There's a big difference between a B and a C.
4: Answer on a test, Carl.
3: Yeah, we don't know what Jahan Dotson is.
2: There's a big difference between an 80 and a 90, sir. 89 or 90, all right?
3: I'd say our wide receivers are about a 70.
2: Oh, that's terrible. No, man, Pitts is going to ball out. Drake's on a mission.
3: Well, that's why you can't count him as a wide receiver.
2: Zachariah Branch. This is crap.
3: All right.
1: I'm with you, but dang, Carl, you only went to
4: C plus to B minus.
2: Well, Mike is right about the Jahan Dotson. There's a couple of guys, even though we like Zacchaeus, they got to come back and show us here, right? They got to show that I do trust Drake, and I do trust other guys in this receiving. Hell, I trust Austin Hooper. He's old now, but I do know if you throw it to him, he'll catch it.
1: Yeah.
2: So, I mean, there's a part of this where I go, okay. That's
1: all
2: right.
1: And to your all's point, the reason they get the grade, the lack of returning production, because technically the only returning production is Dre.

0: You right guys now. See how I am? I'm lenient when it comes to these grades.
1: That's why
0: you want me to be your professor.
2: Hey man, I tell you what, if I had you, man, I have a 4.2 GPA in high school.
1: All right.
2: I aced the subject you could BS in, like history and English.
1: All right, let's try to stuff
2: where you can't BS like math and science where I struggle.
1: Let's try to get a couple more in. Now this one is also interesting. Tight ends. B plus.
2: All right, I'd give it A minus, Carl. How about that? I'll say that's wrong because Pitts was one of the top three wild tight ends.
0: Thank you, guys. Finally, O and Mike, you guys are getting on board here. We're trying to defend our team here.
3: So Charlie Warner, your grading system.
2: Charlie Warner, a good blocking tight end. Austin Hooper, a solid veteran. It should be an A minus.
0: A minus. Thank you. A minus.
1: All right. I know we're probably not going to be able to get to all of this.
0: Yes, we are.
1: All right. Here we go. Let's keep going. Here we go. Lightning round. Offensive line. B.
0: A.
2: B plus.
1: You're returning all your starters, right?
0: And you got four guys coming back.
2: And you got the human false start at right tackle, protecting the blind side.
0: Okay, so he's penalty prone. And A minus.
2: B.
1: B plus. Go B plus.
3: But you just graded up, Carl.
2: B. I'm back down to what they said.
0: Fine. O-line, B. Go.
1: All right, here we go. D-line, B.
2: You gotta worry about the defensive tackle, but they seem to like the worker bees, even though they're not household
0: names. Outside of Dorless, who are we talking about?
2: Deshaun Hand and Mason Smith.
0: Yeah, Mason's got to prove it. Mason's got to prove it.
2: Right. Well, they love Deshaun Hand is getting rave reviews from the OTAs for whatever that's worth.
0: D-line C for me.
1: C? All right. C. Linebackers, C.
0: That's a D. You want to say it with me?
2: Jalen Walker.
0: Diablo.
2: But Jalen Walker is technically part of that linebacker corps, so I say no way it's a C. I say B minus.
3: Carl, just turned to that teacher on a Sunday night that's tired of grading tests.
2: You get a B, and you get a B. No, like, this is clickbait. This is clickbait from Sports Illustrated.
0: It's not. It's accurate, Mike. I mean, come on. The linebacking group?
2: Yes.
0: You don't know beyond Divine Diablo?
2: Divine Diablo. I do believe in Jalen Walker, rookie with 5 sacks. He was dealing with some injuries, but
3: Troy Anderson, anyone?
2: Christian Harris had 100 tackles a couple of years ago.
1: Yeah,
2: thank you.
0: A couple of years ago,
2: he's part of our 1 year wonders that we all signed for like the minimum.
0: Oh, man.
2: All right, you know what?
0: You hit me with the caveat a couple of years ago.
2: All right, fine. All right, C, you got it. They are a C.
1: All right, cornerbacks. I don't like this one. B minus.
0: Well, you like him as an A?
1: Yeah.
2: A.J. Terrell's considered a top 10.
1: Or at least
2: 10.
1: A B+.
2: Mike Hughes is top 45 in the league statistically by all the nerds from PFF.
0: I'm going B+. Do you guys see how our team is actually better than it's actually perceived
1: and
0: to be?
1: And that's what I wanted to say. This, like, this is
0: better.
1: A
0: better.
2: Other than the most important position on the field.
1: All right, last one.
0: Why do you hate him so much?
1: Safeties, A.
4: We'll see when we get there.
2: A. We all agree. We got the best. We arguably have some of the best safeties in the league.
0: Safety solid, bro. Bates and Watts.
3: What about kickers?
0: Who?
1: Kicker's got an A, punter's got a B.
2: Yeah, we signed the best free agent kicker, Nick Folk.
0: We got two new kickers, so thank God.
1: So overall, man, what you just said, Carl, like when you look at all these different lists that keep coming out about the Falcons and how players are landing.
0: It's disrespectful.
1: And some of this stuff is really pointing to us being a better team than they're wanting to give us credit for.
2: Mm-mm-mm.
0: All right, Mike, what do we have coming up in Guy Talk?
2: Hey, man, we didn't get to it yesterday because we had so much stuff, but we lost a very popular actor who was in some of your favorite movies yesterday. We'll get into that. And halftime at the World Cup. Yes, people around the world are going, Sacre bleu!
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7: You have lingering delays in Norcross due to an earlier stall, which has cleared, by the way, from I-85 northbound before Jimmy Carter Boulevard. Heavy traffic now downtown on the connector, a lot heavier than normal southbound near 17th. Word of a crash. And we also have stall delays that you're stuck in Decatur. I-285 northbound around I-20, the center lane blocked. I'm Neil Fiorito with Odyssey Atlanta Traffic.
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10: It's time for fun. It's time for guy talk.
11: Yes! Never mind.
10: It's time for shenanigans.
12: Yeah!
13: Yeah!
12: Yes!
13: Ho, ho, ho. Not looking good for France, my friend.
14: Yeah, man. A lot of, one thing about Fox Sports, they perfected this for years, is the crowd reaction shot. You know, yeah, the quick edit. Boom. Score. Boom. Sure. Reaction. Boom. So they had like 18, 20 cameras in Jerry World. But France is on the ropes. With about 8 minutes regular in regulation, I should say, before we get to stoppage time, the great mystery, like the Holy Spirit. You don't know exactly what it is, but it's there. But it's coming up, so stay tuned for that.
15: That match last week Woo. Felt like it was going on forever.
14: Yeah, man. That's why I said, why don't you guys just roll with sudden death, okay? You played 90 minutes plus stoppage, so how about the next guy who scores wins? Pretty simple. Not the way it works. So now, and that's why it's funny. I was just talking with a couple of my buddies that are basically playing hooky at some bars around town, saying there's just fundamental things. And look, I get it. If you're a soccer fan, a soccer purist, this is what you love, and you get it, and you say, screw you, Americans, you're too dumb, you don't know. Well, guess what? There are certain things about American sports that we just accept as our gospel, like offense. And the offsides rule just goes counterintuitive to everything and how we approach. Yep. I know there's offsides in hockey, but, you know, it's not like this, you know what I mean?
15: I know it's not.
14: It's never like this. I mean, you can have your entire body, you get one edge of your skate over the line, you know, the puck is onside, you know? Anyway, I digress. Moving forward.
15: That's a great point.
14: Hey, man, we got a halftime, and as I said, a lot of the soccer purists around the world think this is ridiculous. It's never happened before, but it's America, and here we go. Shakira will be performing. Return to the stage. I can never get enough Shakira.
15: Super Bowl for a few years ago, right?
14: She's a gorgeous girl. Love that. Now, here's where it gets a little weird. Look, we could all hope that by the time we're 67, we can still look pretty good. Madonna is, there's been a...
15: I haven't seen her lately.
14: It's not good. Really? If you go Google Madonna, and lately it's just, think of your 67-year-old aunt or grandma.
15: She has some work done though, right?
14: Yeah, and she's gotten to the point where people, you know... Look, it's a time-honored tradition in Hollywood, and for stars, they just get too much plastic surgery, and you don't stop, and you start to look cartoonish. Mm. And she just looks like a Mrs. Potato Head now. It's sad. You know, it's like there's lips and slits for eyes, and it's just not much going on there.
15: Lips.
14: I mean, it's day-day. Take a look at Madonna.
16: Oh, I've seen. It's just not good.
14: She was doing this dance move, and she has like this corset on, and it's just like, what the hell is going on, man?
16: And then some of the stuff she's doing, like trying to be provocative, it's like, you're too old. That'd be like your grandmother. Yeah, yes. Like, it's very uncomfortable at this
14: point. Thank what he said.
16: It really is.
14: Yeah, I mean, look, it's really?
16: Real sad. Yeah, like, come on,
14: Madonna.
16: Listen. Yeah, exactly.
14: This isn't like Justify My Love. That was 1990.
16: That's it.
14: Okay.
16: This ain't Papa Don't Preach. Right. Yes. Like,
14: the long, long time ago.
17: This isn't Take a Bow, this is like 94 Madonna.
14: Right. Exactly
18: okay,
14: right.
18: Fine. Go ahead. Just pile on, guys.
17: This is a ray of

0: light, 98, 99 Madonna.
1: I mean, I'll even take the ray of light Madonna. This, we're far removed from that, to Oren's point.
2: Man. So anyway, so I'm just, now I want to watch to see how this show is going to look.
1: Well, I'm just telling you. I'm keeping it real. So, yeah, more of the artists that are going to be performing. So you said this. We're going to see Bieber. Justin Bieber is going to be playing. Has Bieber had a hit recently? Pardon my ignorance.
0: He headlined Coachella.
1: All right.
2: That's right. He did, didn't he?
0: Okay. It was a weird set. He was like playing his music basically off of YouTube, but he did headline Coachella this year.
3: Yeah, and he's making his rounds because he also was at the NHL draft. He did the pull for one of the, what team, one of the Canadian teams.
1: All right, help me out with Burna Boy.
3: He is a South African, I think it's South African, but he's basically
2: so it's like Afrobeats kind of
3: thing? Yeah, Afrobeats.
2: Okay. Yes. I like Afrobeats.
1: Gustavo Dudamel?
3: No.
1: Oh, it's international. PS22 Chorus.
2: So they literally are going across the globe.
0: Public school chorus, yeah.
2: They're going across the globe.
1: PS22, okay. Public school chorus. BTS, that's Korean pop, K-pop, right? Okay, there you go. So that's
2: Swim.
1: Yes, there's a factory somewhere in Seoul pumping these guys out, all look identical in those K-pop bands. But anyway, that's going to be your halftime show. And why is this a big deal?
2: Why?
1: Because they don't normally do it this long. And so if, let's just say, for argument's sake, it's Spain, and it looks like it's going to be Spain against the winner of tomorrow's match. And let's say one of the teams has got some edge and momentum, and then you wait for an hour, and you lost your cool, your jets, and you lost your edge. So not an hour, but it's going to maybe feel like that to the players.
2: It is going to feel like a long time. It's not going to be a normal halftime, to your point. Yes.
1: All right, man, on to American sports. Right now, there's a guy in his truck on I-20. Let's talk about American sports. Well, we got the World Series coming. I was going to say the All-Star break. But in the middle of it, last night was the Home Run Derby, excuse me. And last night, I thought it was pretty good. A lot of folks were fretting over the fact it was Netflix. And I got to be honest, once you got to the meat of it and they started, you know, actually playing ball, I loved it. I thought it was great last night. Going back to the old rules, Carl, it did not detract. And if anything, it showed the clutchness that you saw. And Jordan Walker showed clutchness because he had to hit those home runs without any margin for error at the end to beat Kyle Schwarber.
2: Yeah, it created an extra amount of drama, which was good because it kept people tuned in. If you knew Schwarber was going to walk away from this, and you could have kind of felt that way. Like, you heard Barry Bonds earlier. We played the soundbite. He was like, you had X amount of swings, right? 15 swings, and you needed to do this. And he executed it, man. So six consecutive home runs. It was a crazy ending.
1: And I like the way Contreras got us in. Contreras is a kind of a controversial figure. People love to hate him. And he put on a show, man. He's hitting tape measure shots. I thought he was going to reach 500 feet at one point. They were all upper deck. Here's Jordan Walker talking about how brutal it was in Philly.
4: I thought it was Philly's brutal. I mean, honestly. But I think it's pretty special because they love their players, you know. And that's what you want, you know, from your home, like where you play. I mean, I'd never hear people cheer so loud for, like, you know, Schwarber and Harper. And those guys did their thing for sure. But, you know, I can't hate them because that's their hometown. That's their guy. So I just got to play the game.
1: A lot of folks felt it was too much, but that's Philly. I said to Carl earlier, that's their thing. You want the worst fans? We'll give you the worst fans. I mean, like, if it's a Met or a Yankee, okay. But, I mean, everybody? Everybody? So now you're going to boo everybody in the introductions? I mean, come on, that's just weak. That is weak sauce.
2: At first I was like, okay, they're just gonna. And then I realized, oh, this is what it's gonna be. All
1: unbelievable,
2: night.
1: Philly. Animals, Cro-Magnons. Hey, fun thing happened yesterday. I didn't see it till this morning, so I'll play it. Compliments of the Pat McAfee Show. White Sox phenom coming over from Japan, Munetaka Murakami, talking about to his translator. Pat McAfee asks a fun question about music, and we learned that when Ichiro came over, one of the first things he learned was American cuss words to help break the ice in the clubhouse. That's a great story. But here is Murakami on the musical connection with the States.
2: Okay.
5: What type of music you like?
6: Stroking.
5: I like stroking. Stroking to the east.
7: Stroking to the woman that I love. Stroking.
2: Let's go.
1: Yeah. That's gold, man. Look, I mean, I know Pat McAfee's not everybody's cup of tea, but when he hits it like that, man, that's perfect. He's vibing with the guy, and I love it. And who doesn't love that song? It's internet. Carl, it crosses borders. The late, Clarence Carter?
2: That's right.
1: Black Clarence Carter.
2: Everybody loves that song, cause it's a party getter, right? It's everybody, stroking! I love it. No, it's fun.
1: First time I heard it, I was in Bluefield, West Virginia, Carl, at the Holiday Inn at Kelsey's. Never saw line dancing before.
2: Wait a minute, what were you doing at the Holiday Inn?
1: Because that was the only bar in Bluefield, West Virginia.
2: Okay. I'm sorry.
1: No, there was a hotel, but there was a bar, and that was really the only

0: attraction in that one horse town when I worked there.
1: The irony of you hearing stroking and you being at a Holiday Inn.
0: No, and then you get it right. You go down the street and get yourself a room. But yeah, it was the bar. That was literally the bar.
1: Gotcha.
0: Anyway, this is where we did the Hawaiian Tropic Finals. It was in Kelsey.
1: That same spot?
0: It's a big event, Carl.
1: I was going to say. Small town.
0: It was, man. We didn't get to it yesterday, but a guy that's been in so many of our favorite movies, from The Hunt for Red October to Jurassic Park and so many others, Sam Neill passed away and was with his family as he succumbed down under in Australia. I would think the reaction in Jurassic Park is one that everybody remembers, who takes off the glasses and he's like, you know, you're seeing the dinosaurs. I loved him in The Hunt for Red October.
2: I would like to have seen Montana.
0: Yes. You know, and he was like, no, don't kill off that guy.
1: It was great.
0: Great stuff. One of the movies, and you and I, we like sci-fi. You ever see that Event Horizon?
1: Freaky.
0: It's basically Hellraiser in space, mm-hmm. in a nutshell, right?
1: Mm-hmm. It is.
0: And he was great in that, too. I mean, he's great in everything he was in.
1: Yeah. I saw a quote yesterday that he said he never wanted to be a star, right? He just was a
0: character actor.
1: Yeah, right? He was just a normal guy, and he got in some great roles. Steven Spielberg wrote a great piece about him. But, yeah, man, he was very talented. And how old was he again, Mike?
0: Was he 77, what did you say?
1: Yeah.
0: Is that what it was?
1: Somewhere around there. Okay.
0: Double check. I want to make sure we're accurate that one.
1: But a lot of people yesterday were like, oh, man. Because to your point, he was in so many great movies.
0: Right. And from Australia, Dead Calm was another great one. Yep. I said 77. He was 78. Thanks, Warren. Hey, and by the way, I said this to Carl at the end of the show yesterday. Driving back home from Florida from vacation, I ran into some English fans that are making their way back to Atlanta. Told you, they basically got it with the Crows. Beat the traffic and zoom up from the game in Miami all the way up to Atlanta. And I guess them and a couple other families were sharing a house up in Alpharetta. And so I was talking to the folks at the match. Got to give a shout out to Rusty Manziel. I knew you had a lot of fun with Rusty. Rusty is awesome. He always raves about the Bojangles breakfast. I always feel dirty for cheating on Chick-fil-A. But when I was over there, the gas station had like one of those dog parks. And so when the Brits pull up next to me and they're joking around about my big pickup truck that I'm driving and we're chatting away. And, I said, where are you heading? And then we started to say, oh, I work in Atlanta. And they were, we're talking about places to go. They'd been to a Fox Brothers barbecue the first time they were up here, which I thought was, again, what better place for barbecue? Anyway, great selection here. But anyway, we were chatting about everything, and I said, they go, is this a good place for breakfast? And I said, yeah. I go, the biggest breakfast sandwich in America. And their eyes got wide. I go check it out. Because I got to be honest, that Bojangles, I know what Rusty's been talking about. I haven't had one in forever. It's
1: a big piece of chicken. It's a big piece of chicken.
0: It's like a shingle off your roof. Yeah. And the biscuits are great, too.
1: It's funny because there is one over where we live, and I pass by it every now and then. But, Mike, I rarely go for breakfast, to your point, right? And so you got one. You got one?
0: Yeah. I'm eating it at the little dog park. I jumps on the top of the picnic table to go to town on those hash browns. Anyway, there's your guy talk here on a Tuesday. Looks like Spain is moving on, Carl. There's a few minutes left in stoppage time, but it's just been a tough day for France in Dallas.
1: Yeah, no doubt. Spain's good. Listen, all these teams remaining are good. And we're going to see if Argentina can get back for another chance at a World Cup tomorrow. Again, we'll be broadcasting live at Skoll Brewing Company. Coming up, there's still an expectation. He will be punished, and the countdown continues. It's Dukes and Bell.
3: 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Coming up Wednesday morning on the morning shift, it's Which One Wednesday. Which one do the Braves need more of in the second half? Ronald Acuna home runs or Ronald Acuna stolen bases? We'll also break down all the craziness from the Major League All-Star Game. 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
6: You have lingering delays in Norcross due to an earlier stall, which has cleared, by the way, from I-85 northbound before Jimmy Carter Boulevard. Heavy traffic now downtown on the connector, a lot heavier than normal southbound near 17th. Word of a crash. And we also have stall delays that you're stuck in Decatur. I-285 northbound around I-20, the center lane blocked. I'm Neil Fiorito with Odyssey Atlanta Traffic.
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7: We have one winner who has advanced in the World Cup. That is Spain. Tomorrow, we will broadcast live from Skoll Brewing Company and find out who is going to join them in New York City. We are Dukes and Bell. We start off every day and every hour by saying, hey, man. We got the Falcon Report to get to, guys. More on what you guys think. We're going to read some of your responses that you guys sent us yesterday in regards to our conversation about the Braves coming up here in about 15 minutes. Mike, it's been interesting today because you said this, and just real quick as we're talking about the soccer, because you just said 4 years. And man, you know, look, we all get excited for the World Cup. I think we get excited. I don't know where you're at with the Olympics. I don't know if it feels like it used to, but the World Cup is its own deal. They're talking about expanding the field, guys.
8: Yeah, I mean, the whole, well, how about this, and make it a 2-year tournament, you know, and that's, you could, that's another way you do it. Where basically all, like, we have CONCACAF and our qualifiers for our region here. We're in our part of the hemisphere. So the idea is you just basically would have a playoff that lasts 2 years and then get it back to where, I don't think you want to have all this play out.
7: No.
8: Take all summer to play it, man.
7: It'd be forever. Yeah. And again, these guys, we know this. Atlanta United, all these other leagues are going to get back to work, right? But this has been a lot of fun. But Spain advances, and we'll talk more tomorrow about the match here in the ATL. Meanwhile, Mike, our buddy Mark Ramondi from ESPN is reporting there's still expectations for James Pierce Jr. to be disciplined by the NFL. The reason why we bring this up is because, look, he was at mandatory minicamp, but he didn't participate. He was kind of on the side, but he was there. And we said, look, the Falcons are following the rules. They're allowing their guy to be there. They're not going to be fined by the NFL. James is getting a paycheck. He needed to be there. He was. But if this is the case, does that mean that he plays even potentially a full season before we find out what that punishment is going to be? Because, Mike, remember, he's still completing the terms of his agreement right now without any violations. And if he does that, I've always said, then how are they going to hand down a decision, you know, down the road? But we've seen the NFL do this.
8: Day-Day, we saw a ruling from an incident back in 2024?
9: Yeah, I'm sorry, I had Charles Snowden. So he was just suspended minutes ago. It just came out. Adam Schefter just reported it. Now, while they're saying there's no specifics as to why he's suspended, it is noted he was arrested for a DUI in 2024. No other incidents.
8: Right, and in the case of James Pierce Jr., as we said, if you need to gather more information, you would imagine by now the NFL has got all that information. You've talked to the prosecutor. They made a settlement. And again, in the alleged victim, Rekia Jackson and her attorney signed off on it. So you'd think it should be forthcoming. But as Day-Day just, well, you and I said it when it went down, the NFL moves at a glacial pace with these rulings. So if that's what it took that long for something that seems as cut and dry as a DUI. Now maybe they had to wait for it to be adjudicated. Is that what it was? He finally had his day in court. So if there's a precedent there, then James Pierce Jr., if the Falcons want, will play.
7: Yeah. He's a Cowboys defensive end, so he's been suspended for the first three games of the upcoming season because of a DUI. Look, I don't want to say one's worse than the other, but the optics on what happened with JPJ was worse. Again, some of this stuff, you know, again, to Mike's point, they've got cop footage and video, but three games for a DUI. It's going to be at minimum, Mike, that for JPJ.
8: I always felt it was going to be 8, and the Players Association, you could perhaps appeal it down to 4 games. That's what I always just kind of looked at some of the other, if you take it back to like Ray Rice and some of the other situations. Now, again, we're

0: years and years gone down the road from that. But I mean, if you want to play, okay, if you're the defense lawyer, it's temporary insanity. You know, okay. Then you could say, well, there's a long history there with Rickey Jackson.
1: Temporary for about 15 minutes.
0: Yeah, you're driving, you're really seeing red for a minute there, son. And we've all lost our ish, but not that long. You know, and the cops tell you, get out of the car, put your hands up, you got back in the car. So, I mean, we've never once defended what happened. We're just saying, here's how it's played out. It was a toxic relationship. He's got to get his act together and grow up and get mental health care and help, and he apparently is doing that and meeting the terms of this probation.
1: All right, we're going to see. We're only bringing that
0: pre-trial intervention.
1: Correct. Yes, pre-trial intervention because of this suspension with the Cowboys defensive end in Charles Snowden. All right, guys, the countdown continues to camp, and we cannot wait to the end of the month. No one, and I mean no one, is going to cover Falcons training camp or the Falcons season as we do here on Sports Radio 92.9 The Game.
2: Dukes and Bell's Falcons Camp Countdown. 16 days until we find out if Penix can dance in the pocket like he did at his wedding.
1: Whoa.
0: Wow.
1: Whoa.
0: Oh, dude.
1: Whoa.
0: I want to distance myself from Mr. Voice because I had nothing to do with that.
1: Look, neither did I. I mean, these opinions are independent of what we try to do on this show. Holy cow.
2: Come on. It's Dukes and Bell's Falcons Camp Countdown. 16 days until we find out if Penix can dance in the pocket like he did at his wedding.
0: Now, why are you laughing, Mr. Boyce? The man was enjoying it. It's a special moment in a man's life, best day of his life, arguably. And he was showing that he had rhythm and he could move.
1: Can I ask a legitimate question?
0: No.
1: Can he?
0: We're going to find out. 16 days, according to Mr. Boyce. In 16 days, we'll see if he is healed.
1: Is he going to be able to?
0: Is he healed? Is he heal him?
1: I mean,
3: yes. Laugh at the end, man. Come on, Mr. Boyce.
1: I mean, hey, look, all I'm saying is the countdown, 16 days. He's right about that.
2: Come on. It's Dukes and Bell's Falcons Camp Countdown. 16 days until we find out if Penix can dance in the pocket like he did at his wedding.
0: Now, again, why?

0: voices asking, dances, throws accuracy.
1: He's right.
0: You know, and he's got to be more accurate. That's something which even his quarterback coach talked about.
1: Neither one of these guys, you guys can own this, right, at 404-726-0929. Neither one of these guys are considered to be dual threat guys, right? They're not. They're not going to.
0: Two used to be, but not anymore.
1: Not anymore. Right. And he shouldn't to take a chance on getting a concussion, Mike. There's no way. But neither is Penix. Now, is he more of a, does he have more escapability? Well, Mike, after two knee surgeries, what do you think?
0: Well, it's three. I mean, two on one on the other. I mean, that's
1: it's three surgeries?
0: Three. That's, you got to go back and look at him. You look it up. I mean, that's why when you get into, and you look, you just Google Michael Penix Jr. injury history. Take a look. But it's something that we talked about last year. And I also attribute, this is where I listen very closely, Michael Penix fans who feel that I'm a Michael Penix hater.
1: Why do you hate him?
0: I don't. It's Zach Robinson, for whatever reason, they didn't encourage him, or he didn't have the confidence, one or the other, to take what the defense gave him. There were plenty of times he could take 6 or 7 yards positive, get out of bounds without even getting in contact.
1: Yep.
0: And for whatever reason, he tried to stay in the pocket and stay in the pocket and deliver, and he couldn't consistently. And that was something you and I used to talk about every Monday. You know, just take, then you get, now, okay, now you're second and four. Now you got a manageable down and distance. We were so behind the chains all damn season.
1: Take 5 yards, slide.
0: Right.
1: Right. Get out of bounds, whatever it is, and take the positive yards. I don't disagree, but I don't think neither one of these guys. Now, again, they'll do it on occasion, but neither one of these guys are known for their escapability. As a matter of fact, guys, for all the Tua stuff, look, Tua's success has been about getting the ball out of his hands. It's not about been holding the ball. Let me see what the rush is doing. Okay, I'm going to step up. Then I'm going to run for 5 or 6 or 10 yards. Right. That's not what Tua does either. So both of these guys have challenges under center, and that is what we have to figure out, which is, I mean, I don't want to be the bearer of bad news, but he brings up a valid point here.
0: He tore his ACL in 2018. He re-tore it in 2020. Had a bone bruise in his left knee. That was earlier last season. Then we had the partially torn ACL again on the other knee. So that's three ACLs, a partially torn ACL and two on one right knee.
1: Right knee has had two surgeries.
0: Correct.
1: Left knee was the one he hurt last year.
0: Correct. Okay. That's why, I mean, it's just guys, unless you're Thomas Davis playing linebacker for Carolina all those years, he would seemingly blow his ACL out every year. It's hard to bounce back from that. There's not a lot of quarterbacks that have that kind of injury history that have a long career in the NFL.
1: Here's the thing, and look, I don't want to speak for Mr. Voice, because...
2: It's Dukes and Bell's Falcons Camp Countdown. 16 days until we find out if Penix can dance in the pocket like he did at his wedding.
1: But I will say this about that, okay? Mike, you do have to have some escapability. He can't be a statue in the pocket because he's had three knee surgeries. And I'm not saying he will be. But for all of you who are saying Penix needs to be under center, they're going to be under, both of these guys will be under center more. We know that. But when it happens, do they just take a sack like old Tom Brady did, where he just fell and took the sack? Or are they trying to escape and make a play? And by the way, when that happens, are you going to be a little nervous? Are you going to be a little nervous? Yeah.
0: I mean, I think it's just like with Tua. Now, for a year, think about this. It seemingly didn't come up after the last concussion, but there were guys, NFL stars, guys on the Sunday show saying he's got to retire.
1: Tua. Yeah.
0: So, I mean, that's something which now apparently because he's taken, what, Tai Chi and Judo and Kung Fu Man?
1: Well, it's like Taekwondo.
0: Karate Man bruise on the inside, but he doesn't take the hit. He's learned to
1: Jiu-Jitsu and
0: fall down.
1: Yeah.
0: But that's reality, guys. Guys, what happened to Tua his last year in college? Yeah, he got nearly broken in half. His hip was bad. That was part. But he has not had the three. But that's one. We're talking about three knee surgeries, guys. So, guys, we're going to find out. But this is what Michael Penix has to overcome.
1: Can we all agree, though, that this under center thing and the footwork in the pocket, we even talked about this at minicamp where it was addressed. I think it was Alex Van Pelt, Mike, talking about the footwork. Right. It's something that they're focusing on, guys. So, look, this is not far-fetched. I mean, I agree with Mr. Voice. But it's not far-fetched for what he's actually talking about from the standpoint of who has the mobility, Mike, who can move, get out of the way, and then make plays down the field.
0: Curtis now says, y'all don't think what y'all doing is unprofessional?
1: Well, we're talking about our quarterbacks and their current situation.
3: Yeah, for sure.
1: Thank you, Tua.
0: Guys,
1: this is their current situation.
0: Let's see here. What would you rate a healthy Matt Ryan's escapability? Again, he was never that good at it, but he could pick. Are you listening to what we're talking about? He could do what I said Penix wouldn't do last year. Matt could pick up 5 yards if he wanted to.
1: And by the way, and he did. That's Mr. Voice.
0: Yeah, and again, now was Matt a terrible quarterback sneak?

0: Yes, but as far as, you know, the picking up 4 or 5 yards, if it was there, if there was nothing down the field, Matt could do that.
1: Yeah.
0: Unless you guys have amnesia.
1: Yeah.
0: You know? Guys, I mean, we're going to find out one way or the other, right? We're having some fun with it. You guys are so deadly serious about this for a guy who hasn't proven anything to this organization.
1: Oh, Mike, here you go.
0: I just don't understand where this goes down.
2: It's Dukes and Bell's Falcons Camp Countdown. 16 days until we find out if Penix can dance in the pocket like he did at his wedding.
0: Now, again... Now, if somebody in Penix's camp feels this is too serious, then they have a problem. We can discuss it. But I mean, this is what we're dealing with, guys. I'll say it again, for just to keep it simple. Let's call it what it is.
1: What is it?
0: If Michael Penix Jr. was white, you guys would be so done with him. You'd be already talking about drafting our next quarterback. You'd be talking about tanking this season. Okay, your agenda.
1: Whoa, wait, tanking.
0: This guys can only accept the black. Their quarterback is a black quarterback, and that's all they'll accept. And these are the guys who I'm arguing with every day. And that's it. If we could just admit that, then we could have a real discussion. But you guys won't. So here we go.
1: Yeah.
0: You know, that's it.
2: Bell's Falcons Camp Countdown. 16 days until we find out if Penix can dance in the pocket like he did at his wedding.
0: And now you're being gratuitous, Mr. Voice.
1: That's ridiculous.
0: I mean, we heard

0: That's ridiculous. I mean, we heard you the first or second gratuitous. Or third time, okay?
1: Guys, the best thing for the Falcons organization is that Penix does overcome the latest injury, wins the job, saves us money because we'd have salary control for two more years and the fifth-year option.
0: That's the perfect thing.
1: That's what he was drafted to do.
0: But is it going to happen?
1: Well, it's like, the odds are long because of all the when you look at the injury history, guys just hit me up on the text line going, damn. That is.
0: Oh, he wasn't aware?
1: Apparently not. Google it. It's out there.
0: All right. When we come back, we're going to read what you guys had to say about our conversation in regards to the Braves and what we think they should be doing. Apparently, some of you guys had problems with that on this show. Next on Dukes and Bell.
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3: 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Bryce Harper was selected to be a legend pick for tonight's All-Star game by MLB Commissioner Rob Manfred, but that doesn't mean Harper will budge on his salary cap stance. When asked yesterday if he could see any scenario where the players' union would accept a deal that involves a cap, Harper emphatically said no. We could be in for a long fight. I'm Adam Abdallah.
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0: A lot of issues on the roadways, starting the drive in Brookhaven with a stall slowing it down on I-85 northbound at Claremont Road. It's off on the right shoulder. Word of a crash and delays in Decatur. I-285 northbound at Covington Highway. Reports of another accident in Forest Park and heavy traffic on I-75 southbound at Georgia 85. Also a crash to watch for in Sandy Springs. Georgia 400 northbound before North Ridge Road. I'm Neil Fiorito with Odyssey Atlanta Traffic.
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8: 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All right. Appreciate all the text. Seriously, we'll answer as many as we possibly can. Some of them, though, Mike, they're coming at you pretty strong there,
9: yes,
8: bro. Coming at you pretty strong.
9: That's ridiculous that I'm a racist. No, I'm a realist. I'm just telling you guys. I don't know what the percentage is. I'm just telling you, Carl and I do this for a living. We deal with the text line. We deal with social media. Now, if you want to say that's not the real world and that's just some lunatic fringe, okay. But I know in this town there's always going to be dudes out there because I get it. I interact with you guys. I talk about, we talk about it on the show. You're at the barbershop, okay? You're telling me there's guys that still gonna, they won't take Mike Vick over Matt Ryan for the greatest quarterback? And that's fine. It's your prerogative if you want to talk about athleticism. But if we're talking about accomplishments and actually going farther, it's a no-brainer.
8: Yeah.
9: Look, I like Mike. It's not about Michael Penix as a, we all know the guy's a great guy. But I'm telling you, if this was a dude that, you know, didn't match your agenda for quarterback coming off the injury history he had in college, you guys would be lukewarm to it. But some guys gravitate to their guy. They made him the guy. So we're all pulling for the guy. But not all we've ever talked about, Carl and I and other people on the station, is the reality of the uphill battle to win this job and stay healthy. That's the concern.
8: And I'll say this, because the countdown is real. I mean, we're excited about Falcons camp. We'll be there every day, and we'll bring you all of the latest and you know, perspectives and all the things we see. But listen, the other part of this is, as we talk about this, Mike, if we didn't talk about what the reality could potentially be, you guys would be calling in and texting and hitting us up on social media and saying you guys are ignoring the obvious. And we're not. We wish for the best, but we also know that there's a real part of this story that might not play out the way you want it to. And that's not on us. That's just, that's sports. Guys, how many, that's why we watch. It's why we're so invested. You don't, today we didn't know Spain was going to win. You just don't know how things are going to play out. And with Michael, we wish and hope for the best. But there is a chance that, that things may not work out the way we expect them to. All right, with that said, I want to read a couple of these messages that we got sent. Because we said yesterday, and just to rehash a little bit, Mike.
9: What were we talking about that

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1: Well, we were talking about what the Braves should do, right, Day-Day? And I guess, you know, our folks here posted it, and so it was on, you know, social media, YouTube or whatever, and people saw this, and so they were talking about what the team should do and some of our responses to some of the players and where they're at right now. Here's one, and this is from Gilson2214. This is on YouTube. He says, until I see a vast improvement, and guys, it's the All-Star break. Obviously, the All-Star game is tonight. We'll talk more about that specifically coming up. But as far as the Braves, look, when Friday rolls around, we got to get back to work. And there are some guys that need to show up for this team. And when guys start getting back, whether it's Acuna or Murphy, however this shakes out, I need production. I need to see these guys produce. So this listener on YouTube says, until I see a vast improvement, this is a 500 club who may make it as far as a wild card team and then get bounced in the first round. I truly hope that they prove me wrong. Look, I think it's fair to feel that way with the way things have been going as of late. And if you feel like so many Braves fans across Braves country that, Mike, we just don't have enough pitch. You go into a seven-game series against the Dodgers or the Phillies, and you're telling me it's Chris Sale and who?
2: That's the problem. That's the reality of where we're living, guys. I mean, you're saying, well, now you truly trust Ronaldo Lopez to get you across the, you know, the finish line, or, you know, we talked about Bryce Elder. You're feeling that Bryce is going to be the guy that's not going to get, you know, lit up like a pinball machine down the stretch. You don't have enough starting pitching right now. That's the question. How can you find those, call it at the minimum, innings eaters? Because we discussed yesterday, we've always known there's limitations. They're never going to take on a big contract. So it's got to be either a guy with control, so a younger player or a cheap deal, or a guy in the last year of his contract. That's, yeah. So that's, you're already sort of looking in a free agency card with one hand tied behind your back for double A. You know, so that's part of it. So to his point, are we a 500 club? We were the hottest team in baseball. We were setting records. Now, again, there's no trophy for the May and June, but I've got to be honest with you. The worker bees and the other guys showed you this team has got enough bench depth and sort of glue guys to get you across. If the stars produce, meaning Riley and Acuna.
1: This is another one from, I believe this is Dog J1 or Duke J1, however he pronounces it on YouTube. He says, Braves are playing exactly like what they should be playing. You go into a season with zero pitching upgrades. You go into a season with five or six guys in the everyday lineup who are bench players on another team. Dubon has been very good. Riley has been very bad. The rest of the new guys are weak sauce. That's how he views what he's been seeing.
2: Right. Now, Yastrzemski, you really, say for one or two at-bats where he came through, he cannot really function against left-handed pitching. He can't go lefty-lefty. Ozzie's having a great year. Matt Olson is doing what he always has done now for this Braves team. He's been rock solid. Money Harris is now finally, you know, after that, you know, they had adjustment last year. Money Harris is in that groove. Drake was red hot until the injury.
1: Yep.
2: If Drake, I mean, here's, and again, these are ifs and whats and all that. But if Drake can get back to that, you know, pre-injury form, if Acuna can hit the ground running, big ifs. Another one, if Kim can earn the 20 mil and start, you know, do something with this rehab assignment that he finally agreed to, or at least minor league demotion that he finally agreed to, you've got enough stuff here to be in a position where you had more wins than the Dodgers, the Yankees, Red Sox, everybody else. And then eventually the injuries caught up with you.
1: They did. They did.
2: But I mean, just, so how do you look? That is ultimately the glass half full, half empty. Is this not worth investing in? By the way, when has Alex ever invested and lost you a prime prospect?
1: He hasn't. He hasn't.
2: Right? He's never gotten fleeced. He's the fleecer.
1: No.
2: My God, he's fleeced the A's. He's fleeced a bunch of teams time and time again.
1: Well, you could even say that with the Red Sox, Mike. The Chris Sale move, they were like, he's spent. He's washed.
2: And Vaughn Grissom was a guy. You guys were crying about sending Vaughn Grissom to Boston when that went down.
1: Yeah. I am half full. I do not think this is not a team that you don't invest in. Guys, we're in first place.
2: We're not. See, that's the thing. We're not seven games out. We are in first place.
1: You invest in first place. If you are in fifth place and you're 15 games out, that's a different conversation. Last one. This one comes from Thurgood Morris.
2: Hey, man.
1: 1349 on YouTube. My God, what ridiculous statements you guys are making. Absolute horrible takes. Wonder what you guys are watching. Jesus. No wonder AA talks to you guys. You're delusional as he is. Man, I'm shocked at how bad this take is. Now,
2: I presume he thinks the Braves should just pack it in first place. First place, pack it in. First place, fire sale.
1: Fire sale.
2: I said that in 2021 when Ronald Acuna went down season-ending injury.
1: That's right.
2: Fire sale. I was an idiot, and that guy's an idiot. They found the way. Now, look, it was a million. I don't know what the nerds could find a way to calculate threading that needle, and you brought up yesterday of, you know, Dunn and Rosario and

0: Allaire and Jock Peterson, and you moneyballed your way to replace Acuña, and you got a World Series.
1: You did. I'm not sure what exact take Thorogood Morris is referring to, but I will tell you that AA does talk to us because he understands that by talking to us, he gets out the message to Braves country that they are attempting to do the things that you want them to do. Now, it may not always be the right move for you, per se, but as Mike said, I've said this all along. Guy's been here 9 years, guys. He's got more right than he's gotten wrong. We've been out of playoffs 1 year, and guess what? Here's another year where we're in first place. Halfway point, we're in first place. So he's a hell of a general manager, but the idea is if you don't believe that the vision for what this team can be is, hey, we have a championship caliber team, and Mike, we right. could have a World Series team, but there need to be some adjustments, then you're delusional, because I'm not sure what you're thinking about. We are not a bad team. We've had a bad month, but it doesn't define the season. Is it a concern that that could happen? We could have a relapse? Of course.
0: Now, could we be delusional because of the circumstances revolving around the Braves? Now, you brought this up yesterday, I believe. They're never going to get into any kind of luxury tax.
1: No.
0: No. The Phillies have to go dollar for dollar. I think it's like $30 or $40 million they're over. So obviously their payroll is like $75 million more than us because they're in that tax that we will never be in. Right? Now, the question then becomes, well, why not? I mean, what are we here for? I mean, I get it. The only town in America where people root for ownership and not to try to win a World Series. But I mean, Braves LLC, which is basically the major shareholders are all Liberty Media guys and a few other investment firms. But I mean, what are we here for? Why do we go and buy the parking and the hot dogs and the shirts and everything else and go to Truist Park and support this team when we're making money? I don't hear about you paying down your debt. I'm sorry, I did a hand gesture. We're on
1: you
0: team.
1: You did.
0: Either way, but the thing is, you've shown the ability to be able to compete. You've gone through a rough patch. So now you're telling me basically it's a 2 week audition. If we don't go 7-3 or, you know, 8-2, then they pack up.
1: Then you sell, right? And that's,
0: I don't truck with that. That's a weak sauce mindset.
1: I totally agree. We appreciate your comments though, man. You can always find us, those comments coming off of YouTube. And if you see our videos out there, follow the show, follow the station, and you can make a comment. We'll certainly read more of those along the way. All right. What happened today in the semifinal match? Ooh. We're going to tell you about that already controversy regarding this one. It's Dukes and Bell.
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4: Brake lights in Fulton County because of a crash on I-285 northbound inner loop at MLK Junior Drive. It just cleared from the right lane. We have a couple of other issues as well. A stall and delays that continue in Brookhaven, I-85 northbound at Claremont Road, and a crash slowing you down in Atlanta, I-285 northbound at ML King Jr. Drive, blocking the right lane. I'm Neil Fiorito with Odyssey Atlanta Traffic.
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4: All right, guys, tonight is the Major League Baseball All-Star Game. It is Dukes and Bell. The good news is we got a bunch of guys to watch and pay attention to. And good luck to all of our guys. As I said, for me, I want to see them get in and get out. Okay, that's the theme tonight. Get in, get out, no injuries. Iglesias, by the way, first All-Star appearance. This guy's got over 270 saves. First All-Star appearance. Olsen, he's an Iron Man, guys. 872 consecutive games. We know the Parkview High School product has been money since he's gotten here. Mike said he's going to have to wait tonight until Freddie plays. Right. So what? He's been great for us. Drake, Mike, Rookie of the Year, and then this first half of the season got him to the All-Star game. So
5: And you're going to be starting as your catcher in the National League. How great is that?
4: It's terrific. Chris Sale, guys, 17 years in the majors. He's one of two guys in the major leagues who are currently at 10 All-Star appearances. Active players, okay? So him and Trout. Trout has 12. He's got 10 now. Chris Sale has been money, and he probably would have, I'm going to just guess here, Mike, I'm going to tell you, you can call me crazy, he probably would have 12 wins if he got run support. He's 9-6 on the season.
5: A couple of road trip games that left you scratching your head. I think Ozzy has been one of the, I mean, we talk about Austin Riley and he gets some Braves fans upset because they're, Austin's their guy and they don't want to hear about it. But I think a lot of folks realize there's a problem here. It's got to get fixed. You know, Ozzy kind of had that sort of Austin Riley like run the last couple of years with injuries, right?
4: Well, he's fixed.
5: And he's fixed. But Ozzy is, see, he's the guy doing it. What's the line from Departed? Who am I? I'm the guy doing my job. Ozzy's your starting second baseman in the All-Star game tonight.
4: So in 24, you guys remember, fractured his wrist, right? That was the issue. 25, Mike, it was the broken hand. Okay.
5: So the ability, availability.
4: So you know what he was in 23? An All-Star. So it goes back to this is who Ozzy is. And then he had the injuries, had to overcome it. But he's been a solid second baseman for us. And so all of those guys will be participating in the All-Star game tonight. And, you know, as we talked about last night, just briefly, look, I had no expectations. I was thoroughly entertained. And a big shout out to Jordan Walker, Atlanta kid, Decatur High School man, who wins basically with a walk-off home run, which is crazy to think about in a home run derby.
5: Brandon Marsh, by the way, local kid in the All-Star game from Philly. But yeah, I thought it was great last night. We played some of the audio earlier to hear Jordan talking about, hopefully, you know, it can be something that black kids will look up to because not enough black kids are playing baseball. And we talked about the cost prohibitiveness of all sports now. And whether it's travel team soccer, because we talked about what's wrong with the American system developing really tough young athletes to play soccer. But I love the fact that he was saying, hey, I hope I can maybe turn some people on to the sport and get these kids playing it.
4: Can we hear from Jordan real quick as we talk about this? Because it is a really cool story. He is a Cardinal, guys. But the fact of the matter is this is one of those young players that's coming up. He's having a career year, 24 years old. Everybody was there. His mom was there. His daddy was there. But here's what he said afterwards.
6: It means everything. I mean, as much as they sacrificed for me, honestly, I mean, a lot of sleepless nights for them. I mean, I got two other siblings, and they both had things to do. My brother's in film and art, and my sister did volleyball. So it wasn't easy for them. But they figured out a way to get me to, you know, all my lessons, all my games, and I wouldn't be here without them.
4: Wow. And, look, I think everybody felt really cool about, well, except Philly fans, felt really good about it last night and watching this play out. But it was about the pressure. And kind of that's what you want with the All-Star game, right? Give me a 2-1 game late, Mike. Let's see some good pitching, a clutch hit. One of these teams wins and let's go home, because that's what it's about. This is entertainment, guys, and I just want all of our guys to get a chance to participate and get out of there safely. We cannot afford any more foolishness with these injuries, Mike. It's really set us back, and now we're waiting for all of these guys to return. And we said this, if that happens and all of the things line up, this team becomes very dangerous.
5: Yes.
4: But that is the big if. And I'm talking about Acuña leading off. I'm talking about Riley hitting.

0: Murph comes back. You add reinforcements. Drake starts to get knocks. All of a sudden, Mike, we're scoring 5 runs a game.
1: Mike, we talked about this at length. I should say with Grant McCauley, and you and I were going round and round about, Matt Olson's doing his job. We just talked about it. Ozzie's. And it is what it is. Two things have to happen. Ronald Acuña has got to hit the ground running.
0: Yep.
1: Ronald can save the day and have that impact. And hopefully we get another bat. We talked earlier, if you missed it, Tony Gwynn Jr. agreed. You're hoping for all those things you just talked about, Carl, but you may have to go get another bat.
0: You may have to.
1: And make it 3 things, because he's so out of sight, he's so out of mind. But Ha-Seong Kim.
0: Oh, yeah.
1: We don't even bother with that. If he can get some kind of traction at the lower level and work his way up and then come back and start raking, you got 3 guys. Guys, when half of your infield can't hit, then that many teams going to win a World Series with that, right?
0: It's true.
1: When you got Riley, can't drive in runs. When there's nobody on base, he seems to be loose. Guys get on base, it's not there. And we all know the history to lose a mentor and lose somebody who's helped him with his career and not really having that someone to fill that void is tough. But my God, you got multiple hitting instructors in this organization. Figure it out.
0: Yeah, you got to do it. Mike, let's talk about Spain real quick. They were dominant today. Mm-hmm. They defeat France, guys. That's one semifinal that went down in Dallas. We get the other one tomorrow. And again, Skol Brewing Company is where we'll be broadcasting from. Jason Longshore will come on after us from 6 to 9 tomorrow after the match. But Spain, man. France had chances, but what about the controversy?
1: Yeah, and this is something that you and I have talked about. There's things, especially for the casual fan. In the World Cup, when you look at the TV numbers, that's the casual fan. The fan that doesn't watch it all the time and is then confused by their tactics. We're talking about the refs in this case.
0: Yeah.
1: Guys, you get a free kick. Basically, it's a penalty kick for a player kicking another player. Now, if you didn't see it, you say, well, that sounds pretty awful. There's a ball that's high up in the air. The French player goes to kick it, and out of his peripheral vision, he doesn't see until it's too late. The Spanish player flying in. He's already begun to kick, and so he kicks the guy in the thigh. And it wasn't like a, oh my God, he's done for the game. He got right up after he writhed in pain.
0: Yes, he did.
1: But that's standard.
0: Oh, my leg!
1: So that's what happened. So a lot of folks, even apparently David Beckham just said it was BS on social media. So what happens here is you've got one of the big stars in the world. Yamal comes flying in. The French guy doesn't see him until it's too late. He cannot stop the kick in midair. And the rule by definition is if you kick the player in the box, that's a penalty kick. And so there's no wiggle room. There's no common sense. I compared it to the targeting plays in the NFL.
0: Sure.
1: Josina Anderson was just talking about it. She agreed with us on this.
0: I think.
1: Hi, Josina.
0: Yeah, what's going on? Again, I think most people go, wait a minute, why doesn't the video get this right?
1: Well, that's it.
0: Why doesn't the VRA VAR get this right?
1: There's no intent. They don't. Intent, this is why there's a nature of soccer that's run by bureaucrats. And give me some common sense here, man. Was the light yellow or was it red? That's where we're looking. In this case, they say it's a penalty. And so it really took the wind out of France's sails. And then the second goal was a legitimate great play by Spain. But as you said, 2-0 down, man, forget it. You're not coming back against Spain. It's stuff like this that is hard, as I said, for the casual fan to grasp, because you could interpret it 2 ways. And I think most people would interpret it as it was an accident.
0: Mm-hmm.
1: But the rule is he made contact with him, it's a penalty.
0: Yeah. Tomorrow's match is going to be interesting as well. I know ticket prices are insane as far as trying to get down to Atlanta Stadium. But, Mike, I think we're going to get a very similar situation where the game will be tight, And look, I'm surprised that this was 2-0. I really am. I thought this might be 1-0 or even as far as penalty kicks. I am surprised. And then you said this, there was probably 60 minutes in, and Mike's like, this team's too good. You're not going to score 3 goals against Spain to come back. It would be a miracle at the level in which they play at, man. So you get down in these matches, especially where we're at right now, it's hard to come back like this.
1: Yeah, man, we talked earlier today with Felipe Cardenas, covers soccer for The Athletic, and he was all over France, even though I said, well, Spain's better, right? He said, I think France can do it. But Spain, they bring guys off the bench that can start for any other country in the world. So these are like the elite players in the Premier League and that. So anyway, Spain's punched their ticket. They haven't lost in like 2 years. Here we go. And now it comes down to what's going to happen with the history from the hand of God goal back in 86. The Argentines do not like the Brits because they fought over some islands called the Falklands years ago, and they don't forget that stuff. Even though they invaded them,
0: They did,
1: and the Brits owned them.
0: It's gonna be interesting, man. The tensions will be high. I know everybody will try to amp that up, but everything will be decided on the pitch, and we'll see where it goes tomorrow. Again, we're out live at Skoll Brewing Company. Hey, man, if you're just joining us, a couple of things going on, and specifically when it comes to the.

0: Falcons, Mike, and we were talking about this, and just going back to our conversation about, you know, the Tua and Pinnock stuff, and it is what it is, man. But I'm reading some of the comments and guys going at you and talking about, you know, if this situation was different. Look, if this was anybody else, we'd be talking about it the same way,
1: right?
0: The same way. There's just a lot of uncertainty about that particular position, and that's fine. The good news is, over the next 6 weeks, right, 2 weeks from now, we get to start to figure it out. And I actually think, Mike, if you don't believe, and I do, they may say they don't have an idea. I think this coaching staff has an idea. I think they have an idea. Mm-hmm. Look, you don't go through all of the off-season stuff and not have an idea. Guys show up every day, and you know what they look like, how they're getting around, Mike, who's maneuvering. You know, I like what I'm seeing from him. I don't necessarily like what I'm seeing from him. That's what's going on. Now, that's not to say they've made up their mind, because you got to earn it on the field. But they're going in with already a head start, knowing how this looks before most of us.
1: No, like I said earlier in the show, I mean, the best thing for the organization, I mean, as far as the kind, that's why we even had guys who were like still lighting a candle for Desmond Ridder.
0: I'm sorry?
1: When he was on like his fifth team.
0: No way.
1: You know, I mean, that ship sailed. But the idea, and I understood it, and maybe we're guilty. I oversold it. Because I said, man, maybe we catch lightning in a bottle.
0: With who?
1: With Desmond Ridder.
0: Oh, yeah.
1: And the comparison, but the comp was in no way similar, other than they were drafted middle round, was Russell Wilson.
0: Well, you know,
1: Russell Wilson saved the Seahawks so much money for those 4 or 5 years that they could build around it.
0: And they did.
1: Bring in the right free agents, like Cliff Averill, along with that already Legion of Boom, and they go to work, and they should have won 2 Super Bowls. But that's why, you know, people were saying, well, man, maybe we just get lucky with Ridder. He wasn't up to it. You knew it by game 5. He wasn't the guy.
0: No, but remember, the crazy thing about all of that, and again, revisionist history here, is we talk about it. We didn't think that this organization would go out and spend the kind of money they did on Kirk Cousins, which is why that was such a big deal. We drafted Ridder, right, and you went, okay, well, we're going to try to find it through the draft, and then you turn right back around, and then that plays out in front of us, and then you draft Pinnock. Like, right, that was all of the sequence, guys, as to, again, how we got here. But it doesn't mean anything now. The guys that are here are the two guys that are going to battle for this
1: job.
0: Well,
1: it was always a strange, like, God bless Fondo, thinking we'd never pick that low again. Okay, well, Falcon fans say, hold my beer. But the idea that, you know, you're going to invest in Cousins, when just let the rookie quarterback do what he does and load that team, right, with the best defensive free agents, and let's go to work. That was always my thinking going back, you know, to 24. Because here we are. The best case scenario, Cousins wins you a bunch of games, and maybe he moves on after the second year, and then, or third year, and then Pinnock comes in like Jordan Love did behind Aaron Rodgers. But then the other side of that is, Pinnock gets his chance. They basically anoint him. You should have probably had a competition with Cousins, but Cousins' thing went so weird that it's just so Falcony. So we didn't have a competition, and Mike got the job. And then there were things that Mike did well and things he didn't do. I don't think Mike would admit that. He talked to that about, well, that we discussed it last year.
0: We did.
1: Things that had to work better, that he had to do better. Footwork, things they talked about last season.
0: More as we move along. The countdown continues, but we got to get out of the way. Turtle, I just saw him. Stay tuned. He's got you covered at 6 o'clock.
1: Is he coming in hot?
0: I believe he is. And make sure you come out and join us tomorrow, man. We look forward to seeing you guys down there at Skoll Brewing Company, hanging out with us here on Sports Radio 92.9 The Game. All right, Big O, let's get out of the way, man, and clear our throat.
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0: Hey, thanks to all of our guests. They're online at Odyssey.com. We got a chance to talk to Felipe, as Mike mentioned, Felipe Cardenas. Also, we talked to Connor Riley about the Dogs. Interesting conversation about Gunner, man.
1: Hey, Connor basically saying today, and he owned it, saying, like, you know, you can really win this thing or you can lose this thing. I mean, any good quarterback is a risk taker, but he's got to be better, man. Gunner's got to be letter perfect, and so does Bobo in this development.
0: Bobo does. Hey, big shout out to O behind the glass, keeping us on point, and of course, executive producer Day-Day, Damian Lewis. Hey, tomorrow we're on it too, man. Don't miss a thing as we get ready for the next semifinal game in the World Cup. Last World Cup match here in the ATL. By the way, I mean, I don't want to be all dramatic. Will we see another one ever?
1: Well, the way the world has responded to the U.S., and you see, it's not just social media, guys. Everyone's loving it here. The infrastructure is here. We don't have to build stadiums like other countries do. We're ready to roll this out another 10 years, or 12 years, I should say. We're ready to do another one.
0: Yeah, I think so, too. Let's hope we get one. We'll see how that plays out. All right, Mike, let's get out of the way, man. Clear your throat!
1: Hey, man, where's LeBron going to land? Shams Charania still has it down to three. Three teams.
0: Who is it?
1: Well, it's Cleveland. It's Miami. And it's Philadelphia.
0: Really?
1: So when is LeBron going to make his decision? Well, not anytime soon, because LeBron loves to be the center of the world, and thanks to ESPN, he will be the next 2 weeks.
0: Hey, man, reports coming out today in this Michigan investigation.

0: that football coach Jerome Moore was fired for inappropriate relationship with a staff member. That we know. But the school's athletic director told him, I don't think you should be traveling with her.
1: Uh-oh.
0: According to the law firm's investigation, Ward Manuel is on the hot seat. And he had the audacity to say, look, I don't need credit for what we've done here. Obviously, they won a national championship. They also won a national championship in basketball, football and basketball here recently. He just basically told the Michigan Insider, but I'm not going to stand by and let people say all this happened under my watch. Well, it did. It happened while you were there. Mike, I don't think he survives this. We'll see. Hey, if you love the show,
1: you tell your friend.
0: You don't?
1: You are a fan of France.
2: Come on! It's Dukes and Bell's Falcons
1: Countdown.
2: 16 days until we find out if Penix can dance in the pocket like he did at his wedding.

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2: Brake lights in Fulton County because of a crash on I-285 northbound inner loop at MLK Junior Drive. It just cleared from the right lane. We have a couple of other issues as well. A stall and delays that continue in Brookhaven, I-85 northbound at Claremont Road, and a crash slowing you down in Atlanta, I-285 northbound at MLK Junior Drive, blocking the right lane. I'm Neil Fiorito with Odyssey Atlanta Traffic.
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15: What's up, Atlanta? It's a Tuesday with Turtle. Live in the Key Studios with you for the full four. Happy to be here. Ton to get into. Didn't have to wrangle any cats last night, so I was able to get my oil changed and get my car fixed, and we are back on the road, and Turtle is mobile once again, and all is right in the world. So with that out of the way, I actually thought they did a good job last night. I was pleasantly surprised with the home run derby. Did it capture my attention the way that it did, as Orin and I talked about last night, when I was, 11, 12 years old? No, and I don't think it ever will. But for what it is now and the players that are in it now, I thought they did a really good job. The new format, much better. You don't have players tiring themselves out near as much. And it made for a really comprehensive, jam-packed

stacked final between Walker and between Schwarber. And you couldn't ask for more. So I thought Major League Baseball did a really nice job putting that together. And I'll be here tonight for part of the All-Star game. We'll keep you posted on how our Braves do with Baldwin and Ozzy getting starts. And Sale will come in. And Iglesias will come in. Olsen will come in. So hopefully we get more of the same. Hopefully the actual All-Star game itself can provide maybe not as much hype, but some hype compared to what was a really, really fun night at the ballpark in Philly last night. I thought the crowd was really good, which helped, even though it's a Philly crowd. But, you know, they were into it. So that definitely makes it feel like a bigger event. Netflix, I could take it or leave it. You know, a lot of silly stuff with the Will Ferrell promotions and, you know, jamming in Barry Bonds and everybody else in there. It was okay. I mean, it sort of made me long for the days of Chris Berman and the back, you know, and all that stuff. But those days are gone, and it is what it is right now. Kind of like the Marvel conversation we had last week, Oren. You know, those days are gone. It is what it is now. You got to just roll with the punches. So we'll keep an eye on that tonight. One half of the final is set as Spain shocks France 2-0, and they're moving on to the final. And they suffocated France, and that was it. You know, that potent offense that had been rolling all tournament long with Mbappe and company, they were nowhere to be found. I know there was once again some controversy with a call about a kick that was or wasn't, and intent, and what was all that about. But at the end of the day, Spain, you know, they put it on them. And it wasn't like they just squeaked by. It was a 2-0 victory. So, you know, what are you supposed to say other than tip your cap to Spain and the French go home? And tomorrow, all eyes will be here in Atlanta as England and Argentina square off in what should be another epic semifinal. Can Messi do it one more time? Can Harry Kane get it finally done for England, who hasn't won since, I think, the 1960s? I heard a funny stat today. So England's taken on two different songs for World Cup. Hey Jude, because of Jude Bellingham, and Wonderwall by Oasis. Those are sort of their two anthems. And the stat that's been going around, Oren, is that the last time England won a World Cup, Hey Jude hadn't been released yet. So that goes to show you how badly they want to get this one for England. So obviously that'll be fun to talk about. And then once the match is over, we'll be on tomorrow night, obviously, to break it all down. So we'll have a World Cup final set this time tomorrow, and it should be another jam-packed day at Atlanta Stadium. So if you're going to be out there, plan for travel, plan for security, make sure you give yourself plenty of time, and make sure that you're out there and celebrating what has been just a phenomenal World Cup from start to finish here in North America. All right, Falcons fans, let's talk, because I'm noticing a trend here, and it's not a good one. So I need your opinion on this. 404-726-0929.

as we would have thought. And I have three examples for you, and then a question at 404-726-0929. We talked about it the other day. Kyle Pitts made the top 10, but he was number 8. Chris Lindstrom made the top 10, but he was all the way down at number 6. Don't we regard him as the best guard in football? Why is he number 6? And then, you ready for this one? A.J. Terrell did not make the list of top 10 cornerbacks in the NFL. So you have Pitts at 8, Lindstrom at 6, no A.J. Terrell. Okay. So what do you guys think? Let's have an honest conversation here, as we always do on the program. Do we here in Atlanta overrate our guys? Let's be honest. Because this team hasn't made the playoffs in 8 years. And I know that all these guys haven't been here for the full 8 years. But guys like Lindstrom, Pitts, and AJ have been here for the majority of it. So with the team not winning anything, not even finishing above 500 in the majority of these guys' tenure, do we overrate our own guys? Let's be honest. I need you to be honest with me here, Atlanta. Maybe you don't think we do. Maybe you just think these lists are a bunch of hogwash and we know how good our guys are and let's not even pay attention to it, Turtle. But I want to know what you guys honestly think. 404-726-0929. Because I know we don't think Lindstrom is 6. I know most of you think Kyle Pitts should be higher than 8. And I know all of us think that A.J. Terrell should make the top 10, right? So what is it? Are the Falcons getting slept on nationally because the team doesn't win, so the individual players get slept on? Or is it the opposite? Do we overhype and overrate our own guys here in Atlanta? Let's talk about this. It's interesting, right? This is sort of a chicken or the egg conversation to be had about this topic. Which one do you think it is more, right? Do you think it's more that because the Falcons stink as a team, that our individual players are disrespected nationally? Or do you think we overhype our own here a bit in Atlanta? It's weird, though, because I thought Chris Lindstrom was universally regarded as the best at his position in football. But this list says he's not in the top 5. I thought Kyle Pitts just had the second best stats in the NFL for his position last year. He's not in the top 5. A.J. Terrell just got a fat new contract. He's not in the top 10 for his position. So help me out here, Atlanta. Which one is it? Let's be honest. We always are on this show. And sometimes we need to have some potentially difficult conversations like this one. What is it? What is it more? Is it that here in Atlanta, we love our own, we respect our own, we see our guys going to work every day at Flowery, we bring you the exclusive interviews here on the game, we watch the games, I talk with y'all on the Falcons flyover, and we see the blood, sweat, and tears that these guys put in, and we want to love on our guys. But do we love on them a little too much? Or is it, Turtle, we got to be honest now, the team hasn't won in 8 years, so it's tough for the national media to put a lot of our players in the top of their position. There's an argument to be made for both sides. I think we may slightly overrate our players here in Atlanta. And no, I'm not just talking about Kyle Pitts. There were a lot of you telling me when Drake London signed his contract that he was a top 5 receiver in the NFL. He's not. He's a top 10 wide receiver in the NFL. He might be a top 7 wide receiver in the NFL. Top 5? No. Bijan, that's not a debate. We have the best running back in the NFL. That's not for question.

0: But I thought we had the best guard in the NFL. I thought we had a top 10 corner in the NFL. And I thought we had a top 5 tight end in the NFL. So what is this saying to you? Do we slightly overrate our guys here in Atlanta because we love on them and we watch them go to work and we know how hard they try? Or is the national media sleeping on the Falcons because the team doesn't win? In your opinion, which one is it? We'll take your calls. 404-726-0929. It's Chris Thomas tonight with you till 10 o'clock on 92.9 The Game.
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2: 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Bryce Harper was selected to be a legend pick for tonight's All-Star game by MLB Commissioner Rob Manfred, but that doesn't mean Harper will budge on his salary cap stance. When asked yesterday if he could see any scenario where the players' union would accept a deal that involves a cap, Harper emphatically said no. We could be in for a long fight. I'm Adam Abdallah.
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9: We have crash troubles in Cobb County. I-75 northbound at Cumberland Boulevard. Two left lanes are blocked. West Atlanta, a new stall slowing you down on I-20 eastbound at Holmes Drive. The right lane is closed. A crash reported at Alpharetta, Georgia 400 northbound before Peachtree Parkway. And also a crash getting cleaned up in Clarkston, I-285 southbound before Stone Mountain Freeway. I'm Neil Fiorito with Odyssey Atlanta Traffic.
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12: Before we get to your calls at 404-726-0929, Oren, did you see what Fox just did? Do you have the pregame on for the All-Star game? So Fox, I wish I had the sound on for this, man. Fox obviously has the All-Star game coverage tonight. They also have the World Cup. So they decided, let's combine the two for a few minutes, shall we? So you had Thierry Henry, Zlatan, and Alexi Lawless chatting it up with Ortiz, A-Rod, and Jeter. Oh, good Lord, I wish I could have heard what that sounded like. What did they talk about? Did they talk about the World Cup, or did they talk about the All-Star game? Did they talk about both? Did they talk about neither? I mean, I think all of those are on the table. That's a lot of personality in one split camera screen, man. Wow. Burkhardt and Rebecca Lowe had their work cut out for them there, trying to navigate those six. I mean, my goodness. Hopefully they'll post some audio of that later on, because they were all chopping it up in Philly and in Dallas, doing a split screen, a little crossover that you didn't know you needed, right? So tonight we're talking about the Falcons, right? I see the lines are full at 404-726-0929. And I thought this was an interesting topic, and I'm glad you agree, because you filled up the lines for us right off the gate, about what is the truth about our team? Is it, because again, ESPN put out their list of the top 10 positions for each going into the season. And I know I'm using this list as the example, but we know the truth. Atlanta gets the short end of the stick all the time by the national media. This is just the latest example, right? So Kyle Pitts was ranked number 8 out of 10. Chris Lindstrom, 6 out of 10. I thought he was the best guard in the NFL. And A.J. Terrell wasn't even ranked in the top 10 at cornerbacks. He was in others receiving votes category. So what is it? Is it that we live and die with our team here and we want our guys to succeed and we want them to be the best versions of themselves, so maybe we hyped them up a little bit? Or is it, nah, Turtle, the national media is sleeping on the Falcons players because the team doesn't win, so they don't recognize the individual greatness of these players? Because again, Chris Lindstrom at 6? All right, maybe he's not number 1 anymore, but 6? Pitts? Even I said when that list was released that 8 is way too low for Pitts. And A.J. Terrell's not in the top 10 of cornerbacks in the NFL? So how much of it has to do with us here in Atlanta –

0: hyping up our own, and how much of it has to do with the national media not respecting the Falcons because the team doesn't win? Which one is it more of, do you think, in your opinion? 404-726-0929. Our buddy Scott leads us off. Scotty, what's up?
1: Hey, how you doing?
0: What up?
1: Well, I think it's a little bit of both. Collectively, the locals in this town hype up this team like crazy. I mean, you turn on the radio any given day, I'm hearing anything from, 11 wins to, winning the NFC South. And, I personally don't think we're there yet. But, it's also the media doesn't respect us because of what you said. We don't win the game. We don't win games. And we haven't made the playoffs in a long time. So I think it's a little bit of both. I do want to say that I think there's five players on the team that could play for anybody. And, you could plug them into any other team and the coaches and that team would be thrilled to have them. That's Chris Lindstrom, Bijan, Matthew Bergeron, Jesse Bates, and Drake London. Those guys at those positions are as good as it gets in the NFL, in my opinion. And you were saying that Drake London's not a top five receiver. I think he is. Pro Football Focus says he is. He received an 89.9 receiving grade. And I looked up the stats. He's also got the most contested catches going back three seasons from 2023 to 2025. So that tells me that Drake is excelling in spite of the lackluster quarterback play that we've had. There's only a handful of receivers that I would actually put above him, which is Chase, Jefferson, CD, and Puka. I don't know if JSN is going to be able to repeat what he did this past season, so I don't know that you could put him above Drake. But I think that, we've got those five are great. I'm not as high on A.J. Terrell as other people are, but I think those five individual players you could put on any team, and they would excel at any position. But I think that, we've not only struggled from winning games, we struggled at the quarterback position, but I think that elevates Drake even more because he's excelled, where other people haven't. And as far as Kyle Pitts, I think that's way too high to put him at eight. I think Kyle Pitts, he's absent in critical moments and he takes plays off. And we've talked about this, but I think that's too high. I don't think he's top 10. He may be borderline top 15, but I definitely don't think he's top 10. So that's just my opinion.
0: Yeah.
1: And thanks for taking my call.
0: Yeah, thanks as always, Scotty. 404-726-0929. Couple of things. JSN is definitely a top 5 receiver. I don't know. That's no longer up for debate. He might be a top 3. But, yeah, I mean, the guys I would take before Drake London are the same guys you mentioned. Ja'Marr Chase, Puka Nacua, JSN, Justin Jefferson,
2: Amon-Ra,
0: CeeDee Lamb. He's right there. He's right there with Amon-Ra. He's right there with, DK. He's right there. Again, it's not a slight to say he's not a top 5 receiver. He's like 7th. He's definitely top 10, but he's not top 3. Like, we got to be honest about that. 404-726-0929, strong call by Scott to lead us off. Let's see what Luke is thinking. Luke, what's the deal with these Falcons, man?
3: Hey, how's it going? Thanks for having me.
0: Yeah, man.
3: First thing I wanted to address is Kyle Pitts. I mean, I actually think that Atlanta does overhype. I've lived here my whole life, and I've seen kind of the ups and downs of the team and the chemistry. But there's been multiple moments in Kyle Pitts' career that just worries me. The first one is just reliability to block. I've seen a lot of different plays where, a defense just can honestly read it right off the bat. Like, he's got very long strides. It does, hinder him in regards to his route running, but also for his route, for his blocking, right? So, when he's on the field, most of the time, the defense, honestly thinks he's going to be a pass, right? And in regards to his route running, I think he just has too long of stride, and he does break down those critical moments, just like the former caller said. I've seen that multiple times. He's had drops, and his touchdown production has been, obviously not as good this past year, but he's had years where he's had 1, 2 touchdowns, 3 touchdowns, where I just think as a top 10 tight end, that just can't happen.

0: And his lack of urgency just worries me too. He's like sudden break to the top of his route, makes it really easy for like defenders to stick his hip in there and then basically get to him quicker. That's my thought on Kyle Pitts. I think Lindstrom should be top five guard. I've seen him play. He's consistent. And A.J. Terrell is a great player, but I've seen him get absolutely burned before. I went to the University of Alabama. I've seen corners out there that don't get burned as much as them. I'll be completely honest. I like A.J. Terrell's game, but he does get burned time to time, and that just can't – in a top 10 corner, that just can't happen. And that's my thought.
1: Yeah, appreciate it, Luke. Good stuff, man. 404-726-0929. So it sounds like our first two callers are in the camp that, you know, we hype our guys up. And there's nothing wrong with that, by the way. Everybody is rooting for the same thing. We're all rooting for the Falcons to do well and for the individual players to do well. But, you know, it's a matter of what you think is the real deal here. As we have an honest conversation about the Falcons with camp just a couple of short days away. What is the deal? What's the deal with these Falcons, right? Is it that we love on our own and, you know, maybe we give them a little too much love in terms of where they rank nationally in the whole league? Or is it that the national media and these pundits who do these rankings and do these lists every single year, whether it's NFL Network, we've had ones from CBS, ESPN, Fox, we've run the gamut this offseason because the Falcons are one of the more interesting teams in the NFL. Because not a lot of people know what they're going to be. So they get mentioned in all these lists. So again, no, if you're just tuning in, no A.J. Terrell in the top 10. Pitts is number 8 at his position and Lindstrom's number 6. That doesn't make sense based on what we think of those players, right? So what is it? 404-726-0929. Let's go to Anthony up next. Anthony.
2: Hey, Turtle. Thank you so much for taking my call. Love the show, man.
1: Thank you.
2: So, in regards to this, man, lifelong, you know, born in Atlanta and was lived and died by this team for so many years, we do overhype them. I honestly had no problem with the list, with the exception of A.J. Terrell. I do honestly believe he is a top 10 receiver, and if anybody, a cornerback, if anybody thinks that any top corner doesn't get burnt, you're sadly mistaken. It's not an if, it's when. It's going to happen as far as that goes. But, like, as far as Kyle Pitts being at 8, he's just too inconsistent, man. There's been weeks where he'll show up, he'll score 3 touchdowns, and next week he'll have 3 catches for 26 yards. It just is what it is. As much as, you know, I love Chris Lindstrom, and I think he's very important to the team, I don't think you can put him in the top 5 because how many times can you honestly say we can line up behind him when we need 1 yard and he can get that for you? I haven't seen it as far as that goes.
1: No, to your point, they actually run the other direction.
2: Yeah, they run away from Lindstrom when it comes to those short yardage situations. And I think to be a top tier guard in the NFL, you have to be able to get that yard when you need it the most. But all this can improve, and it basically boils down to, like every caller said, you got to win. When you start winning, the national recognition, the player awards, the stat, everything's going to come up, and then, you know, you're going to get ranked higher and higher. The more you win, the better you are, the more you get recognized, and it's going to help you out come contract time. But right now, we're not winning. We're just a mediocre team, and, you know, I'm reserving, you know, the right to, you know, say, hey, where this team can go, because I'm at a point, like, you got to prove it to me, man. We've been 500 ball club for way too long. You have to go win this division to change my mind. And that honestly starts with the quarterback position and making sure we get this right. With Matt Ryan being in there, I really hope so, that we can get it right, whether it's Tua or Penix. I don't care who it is. Give me the best person in there that can win football games, and the rest will play out. We'll start winning football games. Everybody go higher on the list. Turtle, yeah. Thank you so much for taking my call. Love the show, man. Have a great night.
1: Appreciate it. Really, really good stuff from all of our callers so far this segment. Really strong. So we'll definitely take more calls. If you're on hold, stay there. 404-726-0929. Mr. Mays, Namaya, Calvin, just hang tight. We'll get to you in just a couple of minutes. 404-726-0929. He's right. Win game.

suspect you'll be higher up on the list. But do we also show a lot of love to our own guys? I think we do. 404-726-0929. Great start to this topic tonight. I was hoping y'all would be interested, and as always, y'all come through in the biggest way possible. We'll be back. More of your calls. Joe Patrick at his weekly spot as well. A ton going on here on 929.

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2: We have a new downtown crash on the connector southbound at Williams Street. The right lane is blocked and you're starting to really back up from I-85. Also, backups continue in Fulton County because of an earlier crash on I-285 southbound at Hollowell Parkway. All lanes open there. Also, all lanes are cleared in Cobb County. Earlier crash gone from I-75 northbound at Cumberland Boulevard. I'm Neil Fiorito with Odyssey Atlanta Traffic.
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0: 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I'm Susie Welch. 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

0: YouTube. Chris Thomas tonight with you till 10 o'clock. If you're on hold, stay there. Plenty more time to take your calls on this Falcons topic. We'll get Joe's opinion on it here in just a second. Joe, as we inch closer now towards the return for all of us going up to Flowery Branch and really exciting times here for the Falcons in Atlanta, there's a bunch of position groups that are, quite frankly, unsettled. So let's go over some of those. Let's start on the defense with the interior defensive line. I think we all have made our peace with the fact that they didn't go out in the offseason and get, you know, the true monster run stuffer. They did bring in guys like Deshaun Hand to help complement a Brandon Dorlus who had a breakout year last year. But what are your expectations for the interior defensive line? Do you think this unit can be a strength for this team, or do you think we could potentially be in for some more of a, we'll call it, to be gentle, a learning curve, as they did last year where they struggled against some of the best backs in the league like McCaffrey and Jonathan Taylor?
1: Is it a strength? I mean, I think it could be a strength. I know a lot of people aren't looking at it that way, but, you know, when you look at some of the players that really made leaps last year, like Brandon Dorlus, you look at a guy like Zach Harrison, who missed most of last year. I thought he was playing at a Pro Bowl level, but by the time he was out for the season, middle of last year, there's, I think, a case you can make that says that this defensive line is going to be okay, average to good. Like, no one, I would never argue that they're going to be like the best or anywhere like kind of close, like what we see from Seattle, et cetera. But I think that part of the gambit that Ian Cunningham, the new general manager, is you know, attempting in this first off season is to try to lean into Jeff Ulbrich as much as he can, really, to improve or at least just maintain a certain standard with some of these position groups, like defensive line, like linebacker, where, of course, you know, they let go of Caden Ellis. I'm sure we'll talk about that too. So, you know, could it go the other way, though? Absolutely. I mean, it could very, very well underwhelm. But I think that there's still a lot of potential. A lot of these guys on this defensive line, especially the ones who have been around, maybe not the newcomers, but the ones who have been around, are kind of younger and on an upward trajectory. So there's a wide range of outcomes, I would say, though, for this defensive line. And a lot will depend on these guys, like you mentioned, Deshaun Hand, Mason Smith as well, who they traded for after trading away Ruka Roro. Like, they need performances out of those guys, especially on that interior.
0: Now, the guys that are going to be lining up on the outside, there's a lot of question marks as well, obviously highlighted by when we finally find out what's going to be the deal for James Pierce Jr. Yeah. So how much pressure is on a guy like Jalen Walker? But I would argue, though, Joe, even if you do say there is a lot of pressure, I think that's a guy with the perfect makeup in order to handle it. Now, can he get 10 sacks? That's a different story, but I think at least you're starting off on the right foot with him.
1: Yeah, no doubt, no doubt. I mean, Jay Walk, as they call him, he's amazing. Like, just even watching him in OTAs, it's more of a passing camp. OTAs are, because you don't have pads on, so you're not doing the normal hitting. But you see a player like him even playing at the edge position, and he's still all around. He's around the football all the time. Like, him and Divine Diablo both are just, you know, insane athletes that have a ton of range. And obviously with Jay Walk, you want to see him get to the quarterback as well, which we saw James Harris Jr. do to a higher degree. But I think that Jay Walk is going to, you know, continue to improve in the pass rush capacity. What I'm really interested, Chris, is to see how, again, to go kind of go back to Jeff Ulbrich, to see how he manages this defense in terms of how much he wants to blitz, because he actually blitzed more than, I believe, any other defensive coordinator last year, bringing at least five men on pressures. And I think that's one of the reasons why the Falcons had so much success getting to the quarterback. And you obviously need the guys who can ultimately get home, and the Falcons prove that they have those guys, even if they're not their traditional edge rushers. But like we were talking about with the defensive line group, with a guy like Brandon Dorlus, I think when you talk about the pass rush, the Falcons see Brandon Dorlus as a very important piece of their pass rush. Same with Zach Harrison. So while, you know, we talk about sacks, pressures, et cetera, as, you know, we kind of associate that with the edge position, you know, the Falcons are going to expect a lot from their interior guys as well to create some of that. But, you know, I think that the Falcons are not going to be kind of caught flat-footed by anything that happens with James Pierce Jr. There's a reason why they added, you know, Aziz Ojulari, Cam Thomas, Samson Ebukam. Like, they really kind of beefed up that room with veteran

0: NFL players who have experience, not a bunch of kind of, you know, young guys who are just kind of prospects and you don't know exactly what you're going to get from them. So it will be interesting to see how Jeff Ulbrich reacts, especially if they are without James Pierce Jr. But, you know, I think it's obviously a very talented group that's led by our, you know, a really young, one of the best edge prospects, honestly, in the NFL, and Jalen Walker.
1: Curious your take on this, Joe. I know off-season list season, as we like to call it, is it is what it is. You have to take it with a grain of salt. But ESPN put out their top 10 players at each position for the 2026 season. And glaringly omitted from the top 10 cornerback list was A.J. Terrell. He did not make the top 10. What do you make of that? Their reasoning was he gives up the long ball a little bit too much for their liking, and he can be beat on certain routes. Do you feel like he's a top 10 CB?
0: I do. I mean, and when you go to games, it's notable. It's notable just how much they go away from AJ Terrell, which I think speaks to how much, you know, other teams respect him and other quarterbacks respect him, that they don't really want to necessarily target him too much. The deep ball, like, has he given it up? Yes, that's kind of been a bugaboo he's had a bit in his career. Got kind of hard done by, I thought, a couple times in some of those situations, especially two seasons ago, or maybe even three. I guess it was three seasons ago. I'm thinking at this point it was that last Arthur Smith year. But I don't see him as being outside the top 10. I think when it comes to these lists, Chris, you know, I don't know how many times we can say it, but the team performance really matters when it comes to, you know, how individual players are going to be rated, especially by national media members. Now, fortunately, you know, the game is played between the lines. It's not played by these people on their little, you know, Word documents as they're like sharing around their opinions about Falcons players. And so the Falcons will have an opportunity to really go out and prove, especially some of these players, that they are, you know, better than what they've been ranked. But I just continue to feel like these players will not get the respect that they are due because the Falcons as a team just haven't performed. And therefore, you know, analysts, national media people just don't want to give them credit. They don't want to look dumb. And they don't want to look like they're kind of underrating players on the teams who are good. So yeah, there's a lot of, I think, personal dynamics that go into why, you know, certain media members rank players where they do.
1: Talking all things Falcons, we'll get some World Cup talk in as well with our buddy Joe Patrick here. 404-726-0929 is the number to get involved. We'll take more of your calls later in the show. All right, Joe, when it comes to the offensive side, I think a lot of people were rightfully so disappointed that they didn't sign Algier back. He's obviously now sharing a backfield with Jeremiah Love in Arizona. But I do think Brian Robinson is getting slept on a little bit because of the way his career sort of took a left turn the last couple of years. I actually think they have a really good chance to just pick up where they left off in terms of having a genuine 1-2 punch.
0: I agree with you. And by the way, it is striking just how big Brian Robinson Jr. is. When you see him and you know, fans will see him out of training camp when, what are we, 16 days away now? Yep. You will see just how big he is. I mean, tall, thick legs. I mean, the guy is just overall a unit, like somebody you wouldn't want to get in front of. And I think, Chris, you're right. Obviously, his career, you know, he hasn't really gotten as many reps, as many opportunities. He was out there in San Francisco last year where they have a Christian McCaffrey who they're going to want to force feed the ball to. And I think that that could actually benefit him and, you know, the Falcons because he just doesn't have a lot of tread on the tires from the last couple of years. And I think that, you know, with what he's going to be asked to do in this system is going to be to run really hard, you know, pick up some of those tough yards and some of those short yardage situations. And I think that he should be primed to really be able to do that. And I'm excited to see how he looks behind, you know, the Bill Callahan offensive line that is going to have some new wrinkles in it, and I think could catch some opponents by surprise just because of the run game design is going to be so much different. It won't be what teams are accustomed to seeing from the Atlanta Falcons. So I think obviously Bijan's going to, you know, benefit from that as well. But I think, yeah, I think Brian Robinson was a really kind of shrewd pickup. For as much as it pains to see Tyler Algier go, and by the way, how bad is it for Tyler Algier that he goes, he thinks he's going to be a starter in Arizona, and then they draft a starter ahead of him, just like the situation he was in Atlanta to begin with. But I think they've got a good guy in Brian Robinson who's going to give them some good production, as long as he can stay healthy.
1: All right. What happened today? How was Spain able to completely negate that electric offense for France?
0: They're just a machine, man. I was watching the game pretty closely, and, you know, they're just, you know, there's a term in soccer called, like, press resistance, which is basically player's ability

0: to hold on to the ball when, you know, he's getting pressed and hounded by other players. And usually, like, a good team has like one or two of those guys, especially in midfield, who are very press resistant, and that allows the team to really function better. And what I see from Spain is 11 players who are press resistant, including their goalkeeper. Like, they all play with the ball. It's just like in their nature there in Spain to just be kind of bred that way, honestly, to just want the ball, always be able to keep the ball no matter what the circumstances are. And they always just seem to organize. And against France today, they just seem like they always kind of had France outnumbered in every area of the field. And I always say that that's, whenever that is happening in a game, that is a team that has a tactical advantage, whether that's from the coach or whether it's just because the players are better at executing what the tactical approach is. It just felt like Spain had that extra guy, whether it was in defense or in possession, to be able to, you know, continue to move the ball around. But a really, really impressive game by them. It didn't even feel spectacular. It just felt like kind of a ho-hum win over like a France team, honestly, that is like one of the best attacking national teams I've seen in a World Cup in my entire life. It's really a testament to what Spain was able to do today.
1: Yeah, I mean, Mbappe had eight goals in the tournament. I mean, it's ridiculous. All right, what does Harry Kane and England need to do to overcome the defending champs?
0: Prince Harry, oh, I mean, he's like one of my favorite player of all time. I'm a Tottenham fan. He's a Tottenham, not like homegrown, basically. So he's very close to my heart. But Jude Bellingham has really killed it this World Cup. He's kind of overtaken Harry Kane as the star player for England. But, you know, I think the England-Argentina game is interesting because Argentina, if you watch any of them, you'd probably pick up on this, super chaotic. Like, it feels like their players don't even have positions. They're just kind of all over the field. They're free-flowing. Obviously, they're trying to get the ball to Messi in any way possible. And I would say England is almost the exact opposite. England's, like, very structured, very tactically, you know, aware, just very pragmatic, too, in the way they play. Like, England is winning these games, but it's kind of like Spain today. Like, it's almost looking ho-hum, and they're just kind of getting the job done. And so I actually think that's going to continue to carry them past through Argentina. I think that the tactical solidity that England has in this game is just going to present a problem for Argentina, where Argentina, you know, they've had to be kind of fluid because they're searching for answers late in games against some teams. I don't think they've, you know, obviously they haven't played a team as good as England is in this tournament. And I just think England with Harry Kane, Jude Bellingham, like one of those guys is going to score a goal or two. And I don't know if Argentina will. Maybe you get some magic from Messi, but outside of Messi, they really, in my opinion, haven't been super, super impressive. So I actually give the edge to England in this game, and it would be quite the final if it's England versus Spain.
1: All right, not to bring down the conversation, but before I let you go, Atlanta United is back in action here in just a couple of days. What do you expect to happen over the next couple of weeks? Not in terms of wins and losses, but with the structure of the team.
0: Yeah, it's tough. You know, they played a friendly against Sporting Kansas City last week, and Tata Martino showed like one kind of tactical wrinkle where Lotte Lott, who's been underperforming at striker, woefully underperforming at striker, I thought he might be even off the team at this point in the transfer window, just try to move him on. But I don't know if anybody would take him at this point in time. And Tata Martino deployed him actually as a winger in that friendly with Alexi Moranchuk playing through the middle. So we'll see if that tactical wrinkle can give them anything. They've scored the fewest goals in MLS, I believe. They've scored 14 goals in 14 games, which is an absolutely abysmal record. And then, which is all the more confusing why they have announced two center backs being signed in the last 2 days, which doesn't seem to address that attacking, that lack, you know, the lack of goals, the lack of attacking prowess at all. Fortunately for the team, Miguel Almirón is expected to be back. I asked Tata about that last week, and he said that, you know, he's not going to take any time off after the World Cup. You know, doesn't need any rest or anything. He's coming right back into action. So hopefully that helps the team, and hopefully he can find some better form. But he's only provided a goal or an assist in one game this entire season, and he's a DP. It's really bleak, to be perfectly honest, Chris. And to make matters worse, they're playing one of the best teams in MLS on the road in Nashville to get things started for the second half of the season. So best of luck to the Five Stripes. They're going to need all of it, I think.
1: All right. I figured as much. All right. That'll do it, Joe. Appreciate you. We'll chat next week.
0: All right. Thanks, Chris. Appreciate it.
1: All right. That is Joe Patrick there. Make sure you check out Joe Patrick on football. All right. More of your calls when we get back. You heard Joe. He kind of agrees with me that, you know, the national media, until they see some winning football out of these Falcons, they're not going to rate our players as highly as we might. What do you think? I know a bunch of you are still on hold. We'll take plenty more of your calls.

0: 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Or is it that the national media just says, hey, man, listen, y'all got to earn it when it comes to these rankings? 404-726-0929. 92.9 The Game.
1: Morning Steak and Sandra have a lot to kick around. How about the MLB All-Star Game? We're getting ready for England and Argentina. Add that to a big second half for the Braves. You don't want to miss it. 9 to 11 on the Steakhouse on Sports Radio. 92.9 The Game.
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4: We have a new crash and delays driving into Luth on I-85 southbound near Pleasant Hill Road. The two left lanes are blocked. You can avoid it by using Satellite Boulevard. Update time downtown, a crash on the connector southbound gone at Williams. The right lane is back open. Be safe. I'm Neil Fiorito with Odyssey Atlanta Traffic.
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11: Hour number two of the program, Chris Thomas tonight, Turtle, with you live in the Kia Studios until 10 o'clock. We're taking your calls. I see lines are still jammed, so we'll get right to it. 404-726-0929. Appreciate everybody for hanging on. It's an interesting topic I thought I'd bring to you tonight because there's a little bit of a duality going on here with our Atlanta Falcons. Because if you missed it, ESPN, and again, we take these lists with a grain of salt, but it's more of just the latest example that highlights what the national media feels about the Dirty Birds. They put out their top 10 for every position in the NFL. And three of our guys got, in my opinion, the raw end of the deal. Kyle Pitts was number 8 for tight ends. Lindstrom was number 6 for guards. And A.J. Terrell didn't even crack the top 10 for his position at cornerback. So which is it? Is it that we overhype our guys here in Atlanta a little bit? Or is it that the national media doesn't recognize the talent because the team doesn't win? Which one do you think is more representative of what's going on? Mr. Mays leads us off. Go ahead.
12: Hey, Turtle, can you hear me?
11: I got you. What's up?
12: All right. Hey, thanks for taking my call. Listen, no doubt about it, winning is important. And Metro Atlanta fans are doing what Metro Atlanta fans are supposed to do, which is support the team. But I'm going to tell you something. The Falcons are never going to be given the national media attention that they should. Only Bijan really almost boxes them in a corner. And it's going to be all Atlanta sports. And this goes back to hate for a pioneer in what ESPN and these other mass media networks do, and that's Ted Turner. Since he came on and did what he did

0: prior to ESPN and all these other outlets, the Braves will always be baseball's version of the Buffalo Bills. The Hawks will not get credit for pushing the eventual, you know, champions, you know, to the point where they were just tired and said, hey, we're ready for a break, go on and win. And the Falcons, even with talent, are not going to be given media love, but that's the roots of it. But the team is better than what the pundits say. Winning is important.
1: Yeah, appreciate it, Mr. Mays. Thanks for checking in. I agree. There's a little bit of that going on right now in the sense of, you know, when you have an 8-year playoff drought, unless you have a player like Bajan who is just too good to ignore, you know, Lindstrom doesn't have that number one ranking as a guard anymore. You know, AJ is not a top 10 cornerback in their eyes in the NFL. We just talked with Joe Patrick about that. Kyle Pitts, despite, you know, having 900 yards receiving and 5 touchdowns last year, clocked in at number 8 on this list. If the Falcons made the playoffs last year, would that have been different? Probably. Probably. Let's go to Nehemiah up next. Nehemiah.
2: Hey, how's it going, Turtle?
1: What's up?
2: Doing good, doing good. Calling out Lawrenceville. Just wanted to chime in on this Dirty Bird Nation topic here. So I feel it's multifaceted. Number one, we do overhype our players. You know, when I pull the receiver rankings, Drake London, for example, he's not top 10 in yards or touchdowns. A.J. Terrell is not top 10 in interceptions or pass deflections. Yes, they look away from him, but we've also consistently seen him get beat more than we would like for a few years now. Maybe he's top 15, but I will argue in your favor that Lindstrom is number 2, you know, out of the guards, still in Pro Football Focus. Definitely for a fact, Kyle Pitts is number 3 in yards and number 5 in touchdowns, tied with 2 other tight ends. So he's getting snubbed.

0: you're right. I mean, this might be pretty simple here. I mean, it comes down to if you win, you get more respect. If you lose consistently, you don't get respect. But I do feel the Falcons have had, you know, enough standout players in their tenure, in their history, that should be recognized, win or lose. You know, Chris Lindstrom deserves recognition, and I believe he's higher than sixth. You know, A.J. Terrell deserves recognition. Maybe he's at the bottom of the top 10, but I think he's a top 10 corner in the league. He certainly paid him like one. And then Kyle Pitts, I know he's a volatile topic, and you all know how I feel about it, but even I said when these rankings came out, like, man, eight seems a little low for my taste, just a little low. Calvin is up next. Calvin, what do you think?
1: What's going on, Turtle?
0: Yo.
1: What's going on, Turtle? What it is, the national media is just scared, man. Them people at ESPN, this is the year for the Falcon, man. Because we got Kevin Stefanski. He's a good coach. We got Matt Ryan. And we got Ian Cunningham at the gym. So don't worry about it. The national media is just scared. That's all.
0: No, I hope so, man. And thanks for checking in at 404-726-0929. But I think, unfortunately, to your point, though, got to see it to believe it, right? Got to see it to believe it. When you have eight straight years of losing and eight straight years of missing the playoffs, I think a lot of people are going, yeah, we like the talent on this team, but we're not going to give them the benefit of the doubt until we see it in action. We see them take the NFC South. We see them make the playoffs. We see them win a playoff game for the first time since 2017. So I think a lot of it is coming down to maybe some of these people want to give you the benefit of the doubt, but at the end of the day, it's tough when the winning hasn't been there in the better part of a decade. Chip is up next. Chip, what do you think?
2: Been a minute. I think we just get snubbed. It's the line of the Dirty Birds. They always have hit us that way. And you just got to have superstar for them to really realize that we got talent on that team, like a Ben Johnson. As far as Kyle Pitts, you know, to his defense, you know, it's like when he get involved, and once the coaches all find a way to get him involved, he showed you what he could do. So all that ain't always been Kyle's fault. You got to get plays to him. You can't be the fourth option and be a tight end that everybody wants him to be. You know, he got to wait on Drake. He got to wait on Bijan, and then not to mention Mooney for the third option. So that went all Kyle's fault. But to make a long story short, we just don't get the respect we need. And I think they're getting there, though. They're getting there, and I enjoy your show.
0: Thank you. Appreciate it for checking in at 404-726-0929. Yeah, I mean, listen, is it all Kyle Pitts' fault? No, and I've said as much. No one ever said it was, but at the end of the day, you got to be what you are or you're not. And according to ESPN, he is not a top five tight end in the NFL. All right, if you're on hold, stay there. Plenty more time to take your calls. I see you if you're on hold at 404-726-0929. Court, Mr. Jones, you guys will be first up. Grab an open line at 404-726-0929. When we get back, we'll continue to take your calls. Plus, we'll talk some Braves baseball. All-Star game coming up tonight with our buddy Chad Bishop of the AJC. Plenty more to do in the 7 o'clock hour right here on 92.9 The Game.

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1: It may be Falcons offseason,
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3: Definitely as a staff, definitely for Mike, we kind of have the blinders on and are really just looking at what's in front of us.

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0: are in the middle of the All-Star break for the Braves, so a good time to check in here on Chris Thomas Tonight with you till 10 o'clock on our Bravos and just how they're doing. Not great. So let's head out to the hotline. Welcome in our good buddy Chad Bishop of the AJC. Make sure you check out his good work there. Chad, a lot to get into in terms of where the team is and where they're going to go here over the next couple of weeks. How do you evaluate what's gone on over the last 6-7 weeks here for the Braves? Is it as simple as guys need to get healthy, or do you see more underlying problems that could follow them in the quote-unquote second half of the season?
1: Yeah, I think it's a little bit of both, to be honest with you. Let's look at the first half as a whole, right? They got off to such that hot start, and we can't forget how good this team was through the first 2 months of the season. We can't write that off. At the same time, they were equally as bad, right, in June and even here the little bit of July. So maybe the truth lies somewhere in between. So I think to your point, yeah, there's certainly some underlying problems in terms of the starting pitching. I mean, right now, Chris Sale is your legitimate only guy who you can really depend on there and get the job done. I mean, Bryce Elder's had some major issues. Grant Holmes really can't go past five. Reynaldo Lopez, I mean, he was in the bullpen for so long, not trying to turn him back into a starter. And then the fifth spot, is it Hurston Waldrop? Is it J.R. Ritchie? Is it going to be A.J. Smith-Shawver soon? You know, and then offensively, Ronald Acuna has been out. Drake Baldwin had to fight through a slump. You know, Mike Rostemski and Eli White just haven't got it done as a platoon system. So, yeah, there's certainly some issues. But I will say those issues, to me, are not death sentences. It's not going to mean this team misses out on the playoffs. It has some time to fix those issues and turn this stuff around.
0: Ronald Acuna Jr., according to reports, Chad, has begun a rehab assignment. When we get him back, what do you think are fair expectations? Because I think it's tough to put this on two fronts. One, he's coming back from another injury. And two, he quite frankly wasn't playing like himself even before he got hurt.
1: Yeah, that's true. I don't think any Braves fan should expect Ronald Acuna to be the savior in the second half. And if he is, that'll be a bonus. But just having him in the lineup is such a game changer for the Braves, right? Whether he's producing or not, because when he leads off a game, it's a trickle down effect, how teams pitch him, how they pitch the rest of the lineup. And then, you know, people always forget about the defense he plays in right field. I mean, that's another facet of this too. He's an outstanding, if not elite, right fielder. So it's going to be a lift no matter what. Now, you know, does he hit 310 the rest of the way and jack 20 homers? You know, I don't know. Again, that would be a huge bonus for this team. But again, just having them there, having his presence in the dugout, in the clubhouse, having him in right field and then the leadoff spot, again, I just think that's better than not having him around at all, even if he is having a subpar season when it comes to his offensive numbers.
0: Something we've tossed around before, but I think now even more relevant with guys like Dubon and guys like Smith and, you know, coming back down to earth here a little bit, the idea of getting him more time at DH, is it the worst idea in the world to say, you know, one, maybe two games a week, you put him at DH?
1: The catch 22, right? I mean, I was probably against that earlier in the year, but I'm kind of with you there. I don't think it's a terrible move with it being a long season and having two hamstring injuries already this season. But again, if you put Ronald Acuna at DH, you're taking his glove out of right field. And it is typically so good and so elite out

0: there, and his arm changes games. I mean, it prevents guys from running. He can throw guys out, you know, from there to third, from there to second, from there to home. And if you put him in the DH spot, that kind of diminishes your defense. But again, at the same time, if he's at the DH, right, he's not running around in the outfield. And maybe when he gets those four at bats, he's hitting homers, right, instead of trying to leg out singles. So yeah, it's a tough position to put a manager in, but I'm kind of with you. Like maybe one day a week, maybe 2 days a week. I mean, they're doing it with Drake Baldwin, so maybe that's a route to go for Ronald Acuña as well.
1: In the same news release about Acuña, Ha-Seong Kim is going to start a rehab assignment too. I mean, what do we do here with that, Chad? I mean, does he start games? Is he primarily a bench player now? What do you think the club does with him?
0: That's a good question. And wouldn't you know it, he homered in his first at bat down there for the Florida Complex League. So I know the Braves could have used that over the past, you know, last, you know, few weeks of before he went down with the injury. You know, I'm not sure what the long-term plan is there for Ha-Seong Kim. I think he definitely needs to use that full 20 days on this rehab assignment to continue to swing against some lower-level pitching, get the swing right, get the confidence back. And then it's going to be a tough decision because Jim Jarvis has been very good as a fill-in at shortstop, and Mauricio Dubon can play short as well, and so can Jorge Mateo. And it's not as easy as just saying, well, let's see if we can trade Ha-Seong Kim, because that's a big contract, right? $20 million this year. Yeah, it'd be prorated. But it could be hard-pressed to find teams who want to take on Ha-Seong Kim and his lack of production and that big-time salary. So stuck is probably not the right word here, but maybe that's the case. And maybe he becomes, you know, sort of a bench player, a pinch runner, a late game defensive substitution, unless he can show he can turn it around with the bat. But we'll have to wait and see if that's what happens.
1: What do you think the team, I mean, I know there's no way of knowing, but what do you imagine Walt Weiss and company told Austin Riley about the All-Star break?
0: I don't know if the team themselves maybe told him everything, because I think the best thing would for Austin Riley would be to have everybody sort of leave him alone and for him to go take a mental break and get away from the game of baseball, which I think that was his plan, to go back to Mississippi on this break. I hope he did not swing the bat for his sake. I hope he just got away from it all and just decompressed, because you know, Walt Weiss and Tim Hyers and Chipper Jones has been out of the ballpark trying to work with him. And part of me thinks that maybe at some point, maybe there's too many voices, right? Maybe there's too many hands in the cookie jar. So I hope for Austin Riley's sake, maybe he just got away from the game in the truest sense. I know he likes to hunt and fish. Maybe he did some of that out in Mississippi, got away from the game of baseball for a little bit, and maybe he can come back refreshed and refocused.
1: Talking all things Braves with our buddy Chad Bishop of the AJC. All right, so you mentioned the starting pitching. We know the market's going to be definitely a seller's market because of how many teams are involved in the pennant race right now. I mean, what's the read? And as we sit here in early July, do you think AA is going to be aggressive, or do you expect more of the spackling that this team has been known for over the last handful of years?
0: I kind of see this as a cautious aggressiveness, if that makes sense. Like I think the Braves will no doubt, and Alex Anthopoulos will no doubt ask around, and he will be asked about prospects on the market from his organization. We have to remember that, you know, it's possible Spencer Schwellenbach comes back. It's possible that AJ Smith-Shawver, who's on a rehab assignment now, comes back. Hurston Waldrop is still in the process of building himself back up. I know it hasn't been great so far, but there are some arms to work with, right, in the system. But at the same time, you balance that with, all right, those guys are ifs. What about the sure things out there? Someone like a Kevin Gausman or a Joe Ryan or a Sonny Gray, or, you know, dare I say a Tarik Skubal, which I don't think will happen, but those names are going to be out there. So I think there's going to be sort of a balancing act of, all right, can we go get some of these known commodities and not have to empty out the farm system to do it? Or do we think we're going to be able to do it with some of these guys we have coming off the injured list? It's a curious position to be in. So it'd be very interesting to see how this all plays out.
1: What do you think they do in terms of potentially adding outfield depth? I mean, Yastrzemski's been very hit or miss. We talked about Acuña coming back, so they really could use another bona fide outfielder. Do you think that's a position they address?
0: I agree with you. I think it's very possible, because, you know, we talk about starting pitching so much, but to your point earlier, I mean, Dominic Smith.

0: has just is really trailed off at the DH spot. And Mike Yastrzemski, who's on the IL now, had just gotten hot, but really for the most part, had really struggled with the bat, which was a surprise coming out of spring training. And Eli White is sort of that bench role player, so I don't know if he's your full-time option. So, yeah, I think it would be incumbent upon them to go, you know, pull the Eddie Rosario card, right? I know that was catching lightning in a bottle, but if they could find something similar to that, that would be lightning striking twice for sure. So I don't think it's out of the question that they go, I don't know what options are going to be out there, but trying to get someone who can fill in at a corner outfield spot, who can DH, who can provide a lift off the bench, certainly a possibility.
1: Do you think the team will be reactionary at all to what Philly does?
0: No, I don't think so. I think that's true for most teams, right? I think they worry about their own team, what they can do to win. And I've said this a bunch. I think at this point in 2026 in baseball, it's all about getting into the tournament. I mean, yeah, you want to be one of the top seeds, but if you just get in that thing, there's a chance that you can make a run. You never know what other teams are doing, what their starting pitching is looking like, what injuries they're dealing with, who's playing hot at the right time. So I truly believe that the Braves and every other team are just simply worried about themselves and not going to worry about, you know, this team did that, that team did that, they made this trade, we got to make this trade. I think teams are pretty singular in trying to act upon themselves and doing what they think is best for their organization.
1: What did you make of the revamped Home Run Derby?
0: It's just too long. You know, I mean, right. I will say this, being here at the ballpark, energy was outstanding. I mean, the Philly fans has come out in full force, really fun. I compared it to almost like a WWE wrestling event, right? Where you had Jordan Walker, the villain, and Kyle Schwarber, the hometown hero, and the villain one's out and everybody's booing and cheering. So that part of it was great, but man, even being here in person, the thing just drags on. And this microwave society where everybody's watching TikTok and on social media, that thing's got to be shortened a little bit. We can't be watching home runs for 3.5-4 hours. Other than that, I'm fine with it.
1: How much of it do you think is a nostalgia play in terms of what we wish we still saw? Because I know growing up, the Home Run Derby, you know, we were glued to the TV every single year for it, and it felt like all the big stars in the game participated, and I just don't know if that's something they can combat.
0: Yeah, that's true too. I mean, I think that's, you know, always part of it. To your point, I mean, it was, you know, on ESPN at night, we all crowded around the TV. That was almost got to a point where it was bigger than the game itself. So yeah, there's probably certainly some of that is chasing that feeling, and that seems like it's definitely gotten away from that quite a bit, but they always seem to tinker, you know, with this thing and always try to find the best fit, what works for TV ratings and what the fans write. And so I would expect they'll probably tinker it again moving forward.
1: Before I let you go, five guys in the All-Star game itself. Mm-hmm. I mean, at least, Chad, at least that's something to hang our hats on as we try to figure out what this team's going to do for the final 60 games.
0: Oh, no doubt. It's really cool being here and seeing those guys who are here, especially because they all came through different paths. I mean, Chris Sale, All-Star game number 10, his kids are here. I mean, he's as happy as can be hanging out with all these guys, really kind of the old hat amongst this group. But then you got Raisel Iglesias and Drake Baldwin, who have never been here before, first-time All-Stars. Then, of course, Matt Olson and Ozzy Albies, who, you know, it's been a bit since Ozzy's been here. Matt's kind of become a staple at this All-Star game, but all have had different careers at this point and different seasons. But I think it just goes to show you, I mean, at one point we were talking about the team having maybe 7, 8, 9 All-Stars. So the fact that they still got 5, and really you can make a case for Robert Suarez and Dylan Lee and Michael Harris being on that list too. So yeah, it's really cool to tune in tonight if you're at home to see the Braves play. Drake Baldwin will catch the first 3 innings. We know Matt Olson will probably play the second half of the game. I wouldn't think Chris Sale would pitch, but Raisel Iglesias may be in there at some point. And of course, Ozzy Albies starting at second. So yeah, pretty cool to see a lot of A-hats out there on the field.
1: Chad, great stuff. We'll be checking you out in the AJC. Enjoy the game.
0: All right, my friend. Bye.
1: All right, that is Chad Bishop there reporting live from Philly. I didn't know he was there. I just asked him to come on. How about that? I just asked him to come on.

come on. He was like, sure. The game starts in 40 minutes, so I guess he's just hanging around, getting some intel and working the beat. And he was like, sure, I'll pop on. Sweet. All right, coming up, more of your calls, 404-726-0929. If you're on hold, stay there. You are first up. You know the drill. But also, anybody who didn't get in on this conversation yet, let's talk. The Falcons were snubbed again three separate times. No A.J. Terrell in the top 10 cornerbacks. Pitts number 8, top 10 tight ends. And Lindstrom number 6 in the guard category. So what is it more of? Do we overhype our own here in Atlanta? Or does the national media not give us any love because the team hasn't made the playoffs in almost a decade? What do you think? 404-726-0929. Your call's next on 92.9 The Game.

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0: coming up at the top of the hour with the All-Star Game festivities going on. Tony Gwynn Jr. joined Dukes and Bell earlier today. I cut up some of that interview. We'll react to what he had to say to the boys about the All-Star Game and the state of the Braves. And, of course, we'll keep you posted on all the action, especially if one of our guys does something big in the ASG. But right now, continuing to take your calls on the Falcons at 404-726-0929. Chris Thomas tonight, Turtle, with you until 10 o'clock. What is it more of with these Falcons? Because the disrespect from the national media just continues. Or is it? Because the latest example is the ESPN top 10 position list rankings. And three of our guys, really shocking to me, where they landed. Kyle Pitts, number 8 out of 10. Lindstrom, 6 out of 10. And A.J. Terrell doesn't crack the top 10. So what are we doing here in Atlanta? Are we just giving our guys love because, you know, they fight the good fight? Like, they go out there every week and they try their darndest to get it done? Or is it more of that, you know, the national media is saying, look, y'all, make the playoffs for the first time in 9 years. Then we'll show more love to your guys. Which one do you think it is more? 404-726-0929. Appreciate you holding on. Court leads us off. Court, go ahead.
1: Hey, what's up, man? So, yeah, both statements are true. We are disrespected by the national media a little bit, but at the end of the day, who cares? We want to win something. You know, the national media is not going to sit here and spend precious airtime on a segment talking about losers. Go out and win something, go out and be consistent, and you'll naturally get the respect you deserve. As far as the second statement, absolutely, you know, we're a little bit delusional as a fan base, and we definitely overhype our guys. I think those same delusions also play out with management. And here's what I mean. We have yet to admit as a franchise that we should be in a rebuild mode. So what do we do every year? We're 500 or sub 500, and we continue to think that if we just retool this roster, that, oh, yeah, you know, we'll be in the playoffs and we'll you know, be super.

0: Super Bowl contenders.
1: So hang on a second. What does a rebuild look like to you? Does that mean trading Bijan, Drake, and Lindstrom and Matthews?
0: Yeah, we should have rebuilt the second Matt Ryan went to Indianapolis. But instead, we have Arthur Smith. We had Chase Fundell come in. And we just thought, because Arthur Smith somewhat overachieved with that terrible roster, that, oh, man, if we just plug in a few more pieces, you know, we'll be A-OK. If we get a quarterback, we'll be A-OK. So what do? We go out and get Kirk Cousins, and then we go out and get Matthew Judon and Justin Simmons, and we're sitting chilling ourselves that this is an NFC Championship caliber roster. When is it? And then instead of blaming the fake overvalued roster, we go out and blame it on Jenny Lake, or we blame it on this guy, or we say it's because of this. So, yeah, a rebuild for me, I've already said that we should have flirted with the idea of taking offers of Bijan. Everything has to be on the table in a rebuild. And a rebuild starts when you realize you have a quarterback you can win with. So I'm not throwing Michael Penix in the dumpster yet, but I'm also saying that you got to find out where he is ASAP and start that rebuild at the quarterback position.
1: All right, so let me ask you this. So what do you make of what they did this offseason?
0: I think they're going down the same path that Terry Fundo went down, which is we don't want to admit that we're trying to rebuild, but we also feel like if we make a few moves here and a few tweaks there, that we could get this team over the hump. Until we admit...
1: Well, hang on one second. Just to be fair, though, the last couple of years, you missed the playoffs by one game.
0: Yeah, but you look at the strength of schedule you had. You should have cleared the playoffs by three or four games with the lead you had when Kirk when you started out 6-3 with Kirk Cousins, and you look at the strength of that schedule, and you look at the way things play out last year. There's no way if I told you we were going to dominate the Bills and beat the Rams that you would say, oh yeah, well yeah, we would lose to the Jets and we would get swept by Carolina. That's the problem with this team, you know. You should have cleared the playoffs by three or four games. Those both should have been 12-win seasons. So that level of inconsistency means that there's a disconnect somewhere, and I think it has to come with overvaluing of the roster.
1: So you don't think that – final thing here, Court, good stuff – that you don't think that between Kevin Stefanski, Matt Ryan, and Tommy Rees that they could fix the offense?
0: I do. I have a lot of faith in Kevin Stefanski. I just don't know with them signing Kyle Pitts and giving him an extension and paying him all that money, it's giving me a signal that, hey, we think we've got something to work with here. We think we can take these same guys and get more out of them. And I don't want to waste another 2 to 3 years trying to, you know, just not tell the fan base, hey, the roster is not as good as we say it is. You know, we didn't build it in an identity or with the philosophy that Kevin Stefanski wants to run. So we got to start over. Sometimes you got to take 3 steps back in order to take 4 steps forward. I think we're just constantly taking a step here and a step there, running into a brick wall.
1: No, it's a great call and a great back and forth. Call in anytime, 404-726-0929. But the thing is, I will just say this in the defense of the new regime. Oren, we haven't seen it yet. So let's not throw the baby out with the bathwater till can we get a sample size of the new regime first. But I totally get your hesitation, and it's completely warranted. But let's just give it a season, right? Like, we're here, so before we make the conclusion that it's not going to work again with the third regime in a row, let's just see it, right? I'm willing, especially because of the guys who are in place, I am willing to give it a shot. Mr. Jones up next. Mr. Jones.
2: Carter, what's up, man? What's going on? I know. Look, I hope y'all give me a little time to talk, but yeah. So what I would say, Drake should have been in the top 10 for sure. What's my boy name? Not Kyle Pitts shouldn't have been in the top 10. Lindstrom should have been in the top 10. And Bijan, of course, is top 3. Period.
1: No, he's number one. He's number one. He's number one.
2: Huh? Okay, I'm not opposed to that at all. I'm definitely not opposed to that at all. But I be hearing y'all say Bijan should have been on the tri-table. No way in 18 double hockey sticks. No way. He is.

0: the franchise. This is the problem y'all be having. Like, there's no way y'all should ever even consider putting Bijan on the trade table, okay? And I'll say this about Kyle Pitts. He definitely shouldn't have been in the top 10. He's not better than Brock Bowers. He's not better than I'll say this. Would you take – who would you rather have, Kyle Pitts or Isaiah Likely?
1: Isaiah Likely. I think he's
0: – Alrighty then.
1: Yeah, he's got more potential. Yeah, yep.
0: Okay, next guy. Travis Kelce, even the OG Travis Kelce. Travis or Isaiah? I mean, not Isaiah. Kyle should have been in the pick.
1: Yeah, I mean, Travis Kelce is a Hall of Famer, yeah.
0: Okay, cool. So let me say this, and you'll totally agree with me. Now, totally, I think during those times when Kyle was getting all those empty calorie yards, who wasn't there? Drake wasn't
1: there.
0: Drake
1: London, yep.
0: Who else wasn't there? The second wide receiver that missed most of the year?
1: Mooney, yep.
0: Yep, he wasn't there, right? So who else y'all going to throw the ball to? The team out, everybody knows the key piece you got to take away is Bijan. So, okay, look, we take Bijan away, we're going to let Kyle Pitts eat. He's not going to beat us. So y'all fell for the banana in the tailpipe. Well, I mean, I don't think you were along with it. But no way, no how, no hell. I'm paying Kyle Pitts that money. I'm going to make him do it again. Do it again. Show me you can get me 1,100 yards again. With Drake being
1: Mr.
0: there.
1: Mr. Jones, you know I agree with you, but you know what's funny, though, and I appreciate the call? Warren, you know what's funny about what he just said? He's right, but the ultimate irony is they went 4-0 to end the season. That's the funny part, is that they went 4-0 to end the season, right? Ugh. One of these things is not like the other. 404-726-0929, but you know I agree with you on Pitts. BJ, finish us off this segment. BJ, what's up?
2: Hey, man, how y'all doing?
1: Good.
2: Turtle, big fan, man. Listen to you all the time.
1: Thank you.
2: Okay. Anybody who is... Okay. I'm a Panthers fan, so I'm going to start that off. But I like what the Falcons did. The gentleman 2 calls ago, he said it needs to be a rebuild. That's completely ridiculous. Because the Falcons roster is built for... All they need is a quarterback to come in and just do decent work. If a quarterback can come and just play decent, the roster is good enough where you guys can win a lot of games. I kind of compare it to...
1: BJ, hang on, though, but then answer me this question. Why is the number in Vegas only 7.5?
2: Well, we don't listen to Vegas because Vegas is going to put things out because the past 2 years they've only won 9. So, man, that is the only reason it's that low because there's no solidified quarterback. You cannot guarantee wins if me and you are deciding who's going to play quarterback. There's no stability. So, and that's the only reason. If they had someone locked in from before, they would have 10 wins. Because the roster is pretty nice. I'm a Panthers fan, but the roster is pretty nice. They picked up Branch. If they can get a quarterback, the offense is going to be very, very scary. Very scary. So talking about trading Bijan, people need to stop doing things they're not supposed to be doing. If you think you're supposed to rebuild and trade away the franchise player, you're ridiculous.
1: You're not rebuilding because, again, and thank you for the phone call, BJ. Thank you for the kind words. They're one game away the last 2 years from making the playoffs. And maybe if they had a kicker, they would have, like our one caller said, cleared the playoffs by a couple of games. So I'm not ready to sit here and say rebuild at all. I don't agree with that caller in terms of rebuild, but I think that's just a lot of it born out of frustration, right? You're frustrated. New coach, new GM, new quarterback, new defense, new coordinator. What are you supposed to do? It's maddening. It makes you want to bang your head up against the wall, right? So 404-726-0929, if you're on hold, stay there. We'll take more of your calls when we get back. We'll also hear from Tony Gwynn Jr. on the state of the Braves in the All-Star Game, which is getting underway here in just a couple of minutes. They're doing the starting lineups now as we speak, and Philly is being their usual obnoxious selves and booing every single player on the American League roster. That's not annoying or anything, but more of your calls next on the Falcons. What's the deal here with our Dirty Birds? 404-726-0929 on 92.9 The Game.
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5: 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And Jason Longshore and I will bring you all the action of the Atlanta United scene. 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